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1: The honor of being the first and to date only black mayor of the city of Raleigh, North Carolina. Clarence Lightner was born August 21st, 1921, and attended North Carolina Central University, where he earned a degree in mortuary science. After graduation, he became a respected leader of the Raleigh business community and then jumped into the

0: 16% of voters in Raleigh were black at that time, Leitner's election was viewed as a major political victory in a majority white city. Unfortunately, he was not able to win re-election to his office and served just one term. In 1977, he was appointed to fill the vacant North Carolina State Senate seat for the 14th District, and then went on to chair the Southeast Raleigh Improvement Commission from 1993 to 2001. Clarence Leitner passed in 2002 at the age of 81. This is Terrence Bibb for the Black Information Network.
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3: I'm Mike Moore.
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3: We begin with Republican reaction to the recent Supreme Court ruling striking down parts of the Voting Rights Act. GOP Senator Marsha Blackburn is wasting no time calling for a redistricting of Tennessee to remove a congressional seat in Memphis.
5: Memphis is predominantly a black populated city. Her comments come on the heels of a decision by the U.S. Supreme Court that voided Louisiana's map. And that included a second majority black congressional district. The case was centered around how much race can be considered when lawmakers redraw districts. Blackburn urged lawmakers to convene a special session to redistrict another Republican seat in Memphis. She is running to become the state's next governor and vowed to do everything she can to make the new map a reality. I'm Morgan Wood on the Black Information Network.
4: Now to Detroit, Michigan. As gas prices keep rising with no end in sight, food truck owners say they are taking a hard hit. Nacho Grill owner Lynette Rogers says she is doing everything she can right now to keep prices steady.
6: It happened overnight. We woke up and we're like, ouch. Just, you know, doing my best behind the scenes, like the Wizard of Oz, not to pass the prices on to the customer.
4: Hero or villain owner Richard Simola says he has avoided filling up as long as he could, and he is hoping to make back the $120 he recently spent to fill up his tank. Impasto senior manager Kayla Polidori says they spent between $80 and $160 filling up their food trucks, and so far have not had to raise prices. According to census.gov, 75.3% of Detroit residents identify as black or African American. In the midst of grief, a black Charlotte, North Carolina family is expressing outrage.
7: My son was taken violently, senselessly, by a coward. It makes no sense. Someone needs to answer for that.
4: You just heard from Tina Sellers. Her comments come after the man accused of killing her son refused to appear in court for his scheduled hearing. The suspect is Marquel Pettiford, who faces charges of first-degree murder and possession of a firearm by a felon. Prosecutors say Sellers, while working as a tow enforcement employee, was gunned down by Pettiford after seeing the victim place a boot on his car. There is a plea offer on the table, good for 14 days. It allows Pettiford to plead guilty to second-degree murder.
3: And finally, the A.G. Gaston Boys and Girls Club in Birmingham, Alabama, is celebrating its 60th anniversary, continuing the legacy of its black founder, A.G. Gaston. The club, which serves over 20,000 young people, focuses on offering academic and recreational services. 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I'm Mike Moore, along with Nicole Deal, on your home for 24/7 News, the Black Information Network.
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4: If you are booked on a future flight with Spirit Airlines, it's time to monitor your reservation very closely. The company's financial troubles are beginning to take center stage, which could affect your travel plans and your finances. Analysts are warning that travelers could see more routes being canceled, sudden schedule changes, and the risk of the airline shutting down in days, not weeks. That could leave customers scrambling for last-minute replacement flights that are often more expensive, and no guarantee of a refund or rescue fares from other airlines. Spirit wants Uncle Sam to bail them out to the tune of $500 million. So if you're thinking about booking on Spirit, travel editor Peter Greenberg says you should consider trip stacking, which means booking with other airlines too. Money news at 24 and 54 minutes past each hour. I'm Nicole Deal on your home for Black News First, the Black Information Network.
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5: And I'm Mike Moore on your home for 24/7 News, the Black Information Network.
4: Two black brothers from the Republic of Congo have been living in Mississippi with student visas and going to high school. Israel and Max Makoka are standout basketball players at Hancock High. But their normal routine was interrupted when they were recently detained by ICE while waiting for their school bus. The district says the students have been living with a host family. Meanwhile, ICE has not publicly explained why the teens continue to remain in federal custody. Community leaders and friends are now pressing for answers.
5: Illinois Governor J.B. Pritzker is blaming black Cook County Judge John Like for allowing Alfonso Talley, also black, to be on electronic monitoring instead of going to jail.
6: A judge can make this decision. A judge should have made the decision to keep that person in jail.
7: Talley's accused of gunning down Chicago police officer John Bartholomew and critically wounding another officer last weekend. The defendant was a convicted felon with a violent history when he was placed on electronic monitoring. In December, Judge Like allowed Talley to wear the ankle monitor for 7 to 15 hours on a few days so that he could go to college. The defendant is expected to be back in court today. I'm Perry Williams.
5: Three members of a Minnesota family are facing charges for allegedly assaulting Turning Point USA reporter Savannah Hernandez during a protest. Hernandez says she was just doing her job.
8: I was targeted because I work for Turning Point USA, because I'm a brown woman who thinks the wrong thing, because I am a Christian. They were mocking me for my religion. They were mocking me for my political views.
5: Hernandez also asking, how is this allowed to happen in President Trump's America? Three members of the Ostrojko family have been indicted on federal charges in connection with the alleged incident during a recent ICE protest in Minneapolis.
4: And finally, former President Barack Obama says a new Supreme Court ruling could weaken the voting power of racial minorities. The high court recently voided Louisiana's congressional map, which included a second majority black district. The case was centered around how much the issue of race can be considered when lawmakers redraw districts. I'm Nicole Deal, along with Mike Moore, on your home for Black News First, the Black Information Network. Your Washington Roundup is next.
9: A major Supreme Court ruling is sending shockwaves through the political landscape ahead of the midterm elections. On Wednesday, the high court struck down parts of the Voting Rights Act in a decision that voided Louisiana's congressional map, which included a second majority black district. The case centered on how far lawmakers can go in considering race when redrawing political boundaries. President Trump praised the ruling while speaking to reporters at the White House.
10: That's good.
11: Yeah.
10: That's the kind of ruling I like.
9: Former President Barack Obama warned the ruling effectively guts a key pillar of the Voting Rights Act, saying it could allow states to weaken minority voting power through gerrymandering. Former Vice President Kamala Harris called the decision an outrage, but not a surprise. Critics say the decision could reshape congressional maps nationwide and have lasting implications for black and minority voter representation heading into 2026. That's your Washington Roundup. I'm Morgan Wood, your White House correspondent on the Black Information Network.
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14: Broadcasting from the Hip Hop Weekly Studios, I'd like to welcome you to another episode of Civic Cypher, where our mission is to foster allyship, empathy, and understanding. I'm your host, Ramses Ja. Big shout out to Q Ward, who is out on related business, but have no fear. Today, congressional candidate Elizabeth Lee is a nationally recognized nurse, board-certified patient advocate, and reproductive healthcare policy expert with over a decade of experience advancing access to care. She built a career helping thousands of patients navigate complex medical, financial, and ethical barriers, while also advising lawmakers on federal IVF and reproductive health protections. You can find her online at NurseLee4AZ. Welcome back to the show. Sorry, I had marbles in my mouth just now. I deserve better, but I'm working on it.
15: No problem. Thank you so much for having me back. It's always a pleasure.
14: Yeah, of course. The last time we were here, we had sort of a pretty intense group chat.
15: Yeah.
14: We're gonna talk about that in a sec, but I know that you've been making some strides in your campaign and been learning some lessons along the way.
15: Yeah.
14: So bring us up to speed since we last spoke. What new things have developed? What new things have you learned? And what should listeners nationwide be advised of in terms of what you've discovered on this road toward the Congress of the United States of America?
15: Yeah. Well, for those of you who don't know this already, I am running for the fifth congressional district in Arizona. It's a seat that's only ever been held by a white man. It has been Republican held for 10 years. And it's currently held by Andy Biggs, who is running for governor. And so it represents a unique opening to a seat that we haven't had in a long time. Mm-hmm. So yes, I am running for the U.S. Congress seat. And remind me your question again.
14: What things have developed?
15: Yes.
14: We last spoke.
15: Yeah. So what I've learned, I started to realize over the past month or so, as I looked around and started seeing a coalition forming that 9 months ago people told me wasn't possible.
14: Okay.
15: They said that district is too red, it's too conservative, it's too whatever, and we have proven them wrong at every pass.
14: Nice.
15: Because we have been bringing together this incredible coalition of community members and retirees and high school kids, and just bringing everybody together has shown me that when you show up for people, mm-hmm. and you do it consistently, you do it in earnest, you show up with a genuine desire to learn, to grow, to build.
14: That's important, yeah.
15: To take what you hear, what the privilege of someone else's story, and turn it into something amazing. And that's exactly what we've done. And it just so happens that, that's the job. And also, that's not how the job has been being done.
14: Sure. Yeah.
15: And with that, I think that we may very well see this new generation of congressional candidates shock a lot of people. And I think that getting a lot of new faces in Congress is really going to be critical to breaking a lot of the molds that are that have gotten us here and that keep us here.
14: Yeah.
15: But that's been one big lesson, is when you show up for people truly, when they need you, where they need you, you learn what you need, and then they see it, they can trust you. They can see, people can see what kind of representative I plan to be.
14: Yeah. One of the things that I've been paying particular attention to is that I know a lot of people are retiring from Congress. I know that there's a lot in the way of opportunities for those new voices to kind of make their way. But also I've noticed that there is a particular brand of pushback that I would associate with this administration that is coming from Republican voters. Mm-hmm. And I think that where we would normally see a reliably red district on an electoral map or something mm-hmm, like that, mm-hmm. you start to see it kind of pushing toward the blue, and in a lot of instances, it's I think it'd be safe to call many of these districts purple now. You know, they're really competitive for people that want to get in there and, you know, make some changes.
15: Mm-hmm.
14: So yeah.
15: In the last 6 months, we've seen elections all across the country that have been, you know, wild surprise elections of progressives, of people who are just a different breed of energy coming in. And it's very exciting.
14: So here's one of the things. First thing I want to do is make sure that you know here in the studio that you can.
15: I just saw that.
14: Yeah, there you go.
15: What you're going to ask me next.
14: Yeah, there you go. So you can follow along. But so do us a favor. Discuss the attacks on constitutional rights and wars of choice, and then the right to dissent, because that's been a term that's come up quite a bit.
15: Yes.
14: And I know that's something that you know a little bit about. So first, let's focus on the constitutional attacks.
15: Yeah, I mean, I would say the easiest place to probably start that conversation is to look at the constitutional attacks on immigrants in this country.
14: Mm-hmm.
15: However those immigrants ended up here is actually not important. They are here and they are human. And we're still seeing due process rights torn away from people. People are being shipped all across the country. I have a patient in the Florence Detention Center here in Arizona that's being medically neglected because he is in ICE detention and he's not getting due process. So I think you start there by saying, I think it's helpful to, when you're talking to the other side, so to speak, is to sort of say, if they can do this to these folks, they can do this to you and anyone else. And I think that, you know, from a constitutional perspective and what's demanded of us as a country and our Congress, it's quite surprising that we've gone into this war of choice with Iran and are, you know, we just sort of keep blundering into these disasters because our leadership of this country lacks the confidence, they lack the compassion, they lack the real life understanding of what happens when you write policy. And the right to dissent is something I'm really passionate about right now because, you know, I had some very close friends who lost friends or family members in Israel on October 6th. And I, up until that point, did not entirely understand the grip that Israeli money has on our politics and exactly how much money we send to Israel. And so when I became aware, more aware of this, and it's now about 50% of people recognize and say that, you know, that's bad influence to have that much influence. But what's particularly concerning about it is the right to dissent laws that can block you from boycotting Israel. So they can say, we'll only give you these funds if you promise not to boycott Israel.
10: Or if you hire people
15: that
10: that will promise not to boycott.
15: Yeah.
10: Yeah.
15: Yeah. And to me, when it's one specific group of people, you just have to ask yourself, why? Why are they so so intent on legislating that behavior that we wouldn't need to legislate if we weren't dropping bombs and, you know, using our taxpayer dollars to kill innocent civilians? Sure. But that's not a popular take. And that's not a take even a lot of people that I see or, you know, notice around right now that are running for office, not just in Arizona, but all across the country. There's a lot of people that aren't, that need to step up. They need to step forward and be brave enough to say, this is wrong. It is not okay that patients in Israel get six cycles of IVF for free. I have patients here in the United States, all across the United States, that have taken out second mortgages to afford that treatment that our taxpayer dollars are going to support. So when you add that to these right to dissent pieces, I think that becomes a very dangerous territory.
10: I want to circle back to that in a minute, but for now, I want to share a story with you. I think you might get a kick out of this. So, you were speaking about attacks on the Constitution. This is something that we've covered quite a bit on the show. I came across a video of a woman who was driving, and she was detained by ICE. Indeed, I shared this. She rolls down the window and interacts with the officers. The officers say, we pulled you over because we suspect that you are not a citizen. Are you a citizen? And she says, have I committed a crime? And the officer says, well, we ran the license plates and we believe the person that this car is registered to is not a citizen of the United States. Can you show us your ID? And then she says, she's speaking in Spanish. The first thing she says is, I don't speak English. Can you speak to me in Spanish? And the officer says, yes, I can speak to you in Spanish. And the rest of this is in Spanish, by the way. The woman then says, you know, okay, so am I under arrest? Or am I being detained? Because if I'm not being under arrest or being detained, then I don't have to, you know, show my ID. You already admitted I haven't broken any laws. So, you know, my assumption at that point is I'm free to go. Effectively, this is what she's communicating. Mm-hmm. He says, well, yes, you are under arrest. And she says, well, if I'm under arrest, bear in mind, I recognize a police officer's right to arrest me. I do not recognize an ICE officer's capacity to arrest me if this officer has no basis for that arrest. And this is simply speculation because this is still the law, at least where she was. The ICE officer then says, well, yes, you are under arrest. And then she pulls out this red card and she like reads it to him. It's so great. She goes, I will not answer any more questions, because once he says you're under arrest, she's like, okay,
15: that's right.
10: I will not answer any more questions. I demand to see an attorney. I will not submit to any searches. I will not blah, blah, blah, the whole thing. And then the officer says, well, I still need your ID. She reads it again. I will not submit to any searches. I will not answer any questions, blah, blah, blah. Reads it again. I demand to see an attorney, blah, blah, blah, the whole thing. And then he steps aside. He grabs the other officer with him. They step off screen because she's being filmed by the person in the passenger seat. The officer step back and they have a little sidebar. He walks back up to the window and he says in Spanish, have a nice day. And she says, thank you, and then drives off. And I thought that that was wonderful. So, to the point that you're making, you know, the Constitution is being sort of ripped to shreds by this administration. I think that there's a big part of this administration that recognizes that chaos is more effective than actual attempts at dismantling the conversation, because if there's confusion, people won't even try to challenge. If you assume or presume the authority that these officers show up with in that specific instance, but in other instances too, because Q and I, we talk about this, this chaos, this muzzle velocity. Every day we wake up to a new trauma.
15: Yes.
10: And we assume that this is all, somehow there's a legal basis for all of this. And their philosophy, this administration's philosophy, is if we throw 100% at the wall, if 70% of it sticks, we win. Forget getting tied up in a court with over 20% trying to advance a 100% agenda. Let's throw it all at the wall, right? Back to the point I'm making here. Knowing what your rights are, and this, again, I want to focus on the most vulnerable population in this moment, which in my estimation would be immigrant population or people at various points in the immigration process. Because I think the ready assumption for most people, certainly most conservative people, is that if you are not a full U.S. citizen, then you are here illegally. And that is not factual.
15: Correct. That is not factual.
10: Right, right. There's different levels of a relationship that people might have with this country.
15: That's
10: some,
15: right.
10: Some people might have visas. Some people might be have green cards. Some people might be, you know, there might be people who are seeking asylum. There might be people who simply just crossed the border and are just hoping for the best, right? But all of those things are treated as illegal by voters because they've been conditioned by Fox News, unfortunately, and by ICE agents. So I wanted to take a moment and speak to that. And then again, as I mentioned, we'll circle back to the right to dissent laws. But your thoughts on what I just shared?
15: Yeah, well, I mean, I can illustrate this due process disaster with a story of a man who was taken. He had an active asylum case, a Brazilian national. Mm-hmm. And in a day in January in Maine, in the small town where he lived with his wife and kids, he is an attorney in Brazil, or was an attorney in Brazil, mm-hmm. not practicing law here, but he was doing construction work. And there was an unhoused man not far from him that he would often take to work so he could get a day's work. And in the process of one day getting, picking him up, he was taken by ICE. And he was sent from Maine to Massachusetts, from Massachusetts to Louisiana, from Louisiana to Mesa, and then from Mesa now to Florence. Multitude of times, his wife has lost contact with him. She's not known where he is. He has effectively been stripped of his right to visitation, because his wife is in Maine and he is here, and they have two special needs kids. So how is she going to get here? He has an active habeas corpus claim in Maine that's still just sitting. And when I go to the ICE detention facility in Florence to visit him, and I go there to his hearings, I hear the frustration even in the judge's voice that is like, she's looking at a situation going, you're stuck in an administrative sort of hellhole almost. Mm. And I think that when we start taking away people's due process under the law, where does it stop? Where does it stop? Because right now it's these immigrants, but I think, you know, even in like the disability community, there's a lot of concerns that they would come for us next. Mm.
10: You shared that about your story in the past.
15: Yeah.
10: Quickly remind.
15: Yeah, yeah. If you haven't heard before, I mean, I was born with a rare genetic disease. It's I discovered myself by becoming a nurse and diagnosing it at age 37. But it is considered a disability, and I fight for a lot of disability rights. And the disability community is very concerned that this type of internment camp type thing is really, really, really dangerous. And so yet he sits there rotting, you know, away another 2 weeks while they wait for hearings and just technicalities that are really holding people from their rights.
10: Sure.
15: People have the right to medical care. And yet in Eloy, there's a woman who is being denied medical care for advanced stage cancer that was in remission when she was taken by ICE. And the stress of being taken by ICE and the lack of nutrition, lack of access to clean water, lack of access to non-spoiled food, her cancer returned and she's not getting treatment for it. That is not, that is a complete violation of everything we stand for.
10: Sure. If I may, I think it's safe to say that these are things that you would continue to fight for, to advocate for upon your election to Congress. And people that feel inclined to support you on your way should visit.
15: They should visit NurseLee, the number 4AZ.com. And you can find us on socials at the same. NurseLee at the number 4AZ.
10: Okay. One of the things that I remember the first time you came up to the show talking about is that you would take your experience as a nurse, a decidedly data-driven, scientific approach to remedying issues, something that is very dispassionate, something that is very logical and formatted, and what makes sense, and yet fueled by empathy.
15: Yes.
10: To a congressional seat. And in your estimation, and I'm inclined to agree, that is what was needed in Congress and what is needed in this country. So forgive my presumption in suggesting that these might be things that you would carry into that seat, but it's based on conversations that we've had. And I think I'm right.
15: Absolutely. Okay. Without a doubt. These are, you know, that's kind of what I say. This is a job interview. Mm-hmm. I am interviewing with the people of my district for a job to go represent them, to speak for their interests, to understand what it's like to live their reality because I've lived it myself.
10: Yeah. Okay. So, I want to get back to that.
15: Yeah.
10: But for now, let's now talk about the right to dissent. Regulations, we'll call them. So, in short, years ago, before October 7th, before the war in Gaza, Israel had worked into legislation that, in order to, I guess, do business with Israel, something like that, you yourself could not boycott Israel, and you could not employ people who will boycott Israel. And that is an overreach that doubles as, I guess, for a lot of people now, it feels like an oversight. They thought it was harmless in the moment, but that rule has allowed Israel to fall back on it and go after people who would hit the ground running. Now, I'm a person that, when the time is right and when the spirit moves me, in a manner of speaking, if people are outside, I'm outside too with my gang. It's no problem, right? I'll take that bullhorn right there and go hit the streets, right?
15: Absolutely. I'll be right there with you.
10: Yeah, okay. I appreciate that. But, you know, I'm not a studio gangster, to borrow a term from the 90s. You know, I get outside, right? I think there's value in showing up. I think there's value in putting your body out there. I wish I could be the type of activist that I am in my heart. But, you know, the organizers, they don't ever want me to do that because not very many people have platforms like this one, and they don't want me to run into some funk that I get hemmed up and I can't continue to share this sort of thing. However, I know other people who have a similar spirit. They love to get outside and they're not afraid of it. However, it's these right to dissent rules and regulations that have gummed them up, whereas in the past, they've been able to get outside and be a voice. They've been able to be disruptors. They've been able to be co-conspirators. They've been able to be allies. And this is something I've seen since the beginning of my time in this space. You know, I started in 2020 in this space. Prior to that, many people know I was a broadcaster, and I did hip hop radio. I still do, but you know, that was kind of the bulk of,
15: and are quite good at it.
10: Thank you.
15: Yeah.
10: And I was a DJ, but mostly a radio personality. That's kind of the longer path that I've had in this career. And knowing that in 2020, when this type of broadcasting became more relevant, that protesting and showing up was so important, when, especially when you did not have the ability to show up at a poll in that moment, mm-hmm. and let your voice known. You mm-hmm. can still let your voice be known by a demonstration, that mm-hmm. sort of thing. That really matters to a lot of people. People who just want to get out and fellowship and know that they're not crazy for feeling the way they feel, if nothing else, right? These right to dissent laws, or I don't want to call them laws, but regulations, have been exceptionally problematic for those people. And it was, to be, I don't even want to be fair, it feels like the evil type of genius, right? Now, I want to make sure that as often as I have a mic and an audience to say that Ramses Ja Rudy King Taylor II was born, will live his life, and will die crazy about Jewish people. I love Jewish people with my whole heart. I teach it. I will live my life, and to the degree that I am able, protect Jewish people. The nation state of Israel is a decidedly different beast.
15: That's
10: and
15: right.
10: being critical of a government
15: yes.
10: is indeed what we do.
15: That's
10: it doesn't
15: right.
10: matter what government it is.
15: That's right.
10: And so I want you to talk a little bit more about that. Maybe is there a way to regulate that? What maybe your tenure as a congressional representative might do as far as that's concerned? And I guess the most important question is, have you taken money from AIPAC?
15: No, I have not and will not take money from AIPAC.
10: Right.
15: And I really appreciate that you drew the distinction that, you know, wanting to protect people from these right to dissent laws is not the same as being anti-Semitic. Just as you said, like, we can love the Jewish people and say that Benjamin Netanyahu and his administration is deplorable. Mm. I mean, just like all around the world, I don't want people to conflate me with Donald Trump.
10: Right?
15: And say like that I accept that. I most certainly do not accept that.
10: No.
15: Right? Neither do you. So I think that there's like, it's really, really, really important to draw the distinction, which is I can be critical of the Israeli regime and also love and protect and hold space for our Jewish brothers and sisters.
10: I want to take a moment. I want you to continue, but I want to credit Q for that, because Q is the person that initially made it a point to, every time we again have a mic in an audience, to make that distinction.
15: Yes.
10: But please continue.
15: No, it's really important, because I think that in these divided times, folks are very quickly swept up in a pick this or that.
10: Yeah, binary, yeah.
15: Yeah, pick this or that. Pick this or that. A woman approached me the other day about the school voucher program here in Arizona, and there's school voucher programs
10: all over the country
15: mm-hmm. that are experiencing very similar problems as we are here in Arizona. You know, I think it's about being transparent and open about, you know, it's not this or that. There can be fraud. You can be a legal and upstanding user of the voucher system, and still there can also be fraud. Those two things can happen at the same time.
10: Mm-hmm.
15: So I loved hearing you say that, and I frequently say that. Please do not conflate the two,
10: sure.
15: because it is that this or that binary action that's putting us in these buckets to where we cannot come out and discuss.
10: Mm-hmm. Yeah, well, I'll add to that you know, on this show, in this program, it has happened quite a bit that folks will, sometimes in the comments, sometimes on the street, suggest to me that I am being anti-Semitic because of my advocacy for the Palestinian human beings, right? And it's so interesting. I've shared this story on this program before, and I'll share it with you now, but my first real world foray into Jewish culture was when I was in high school. I went to a high school that had a ton of Jewish people, and these people were like visibly Jew. They would wear like yarmulkes and kippahs, and they would, you know, like some would have more traditional clothing, and it was just, and these were the people I played basketball with, and we listened to Bone Thugs and Harmony together, and we, you know, this is just, they're, you know,
15: yeah,
10: your kids, who ride
15: exactly.
10: bikes together, you skate,
15: they're
10: all this sort of stuff, right? And then you get a chance to learn what makes a Jewish person versus what makes, you know, a Muslim person or a Christian person or whatever else. And you know, all that stuff, you couldn't make heads or tails of it when you're a little kid. But you do recognize that these Jewish people and the Muslim people and everyone else, they always treated me very kind. They were very kind to me. They loved me and my big old afro and all that. You know, these are my guys, right? So one of the things that I learned to do when I was very young was I recognized, and I think I might have learned this from Muslim people, but Jewish people observe this as well, that Muslim folks, when there is pork at the table at which they eat, some of them will consider the entire table unclean.
11: Wow.
10: And not just what's on your plate. Mm. So knowing that Muslim people and Jewish people observed that same rule, I never wanted to violate a table of fellowship with my Jewish brothers and sisters, with my Muslim brothers and sisters. Now, I knew more Jewish people at the time and throughout my life. It's just, I've been very fortunate in that way. But I'm crazy about Muslim people too. I think Islam is a beautiful faith just the same. However, in this moment we're talking about Judaism. I made up my mind when I might have been, I don't know, 14, 15, that I would never eat pork ever, so that I never had to worry about making the mistake of accidentally having pepperoni on a pizza at a table with someone who might be Jewish or Muslim, and I hadn't known that yet, because I don't want that table to be unclean.
11: Yeah.
10: To this day, I have not eaten pork. I've told that story many times. And of course, that happened long before October 7th. Right. But, you know, the people in the comments that say, oh, you're being anti-Semitic. No, I've actually lived I put into practice actual loving, you know, and that's not the one. That's not the only thing. However, I think it's important when we make that distinction to say that these rules coming from Israel have crippled our capacity to change the world for the better for all people, Jewish people included.
11: That's right.
10: And I think that's really important for us to bear in mind. To stream additional content or to download entire episodes, visit CivicCypher.com.
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16: It's May 3rd, the first Sunday of the month, and on today's show, the Black Information Network's Andrea Coleman talks with Fulton County Commissioner candidate Mo Ivory, who's looking to become the first Black woman chairperson of the Fulton County, Georgia Commission. Managing Editor Mike Stevens talks with Keith Stokes from the Rhode Island Tourism Board about some of the Black history connected to this state as the country prepares to celebrate its 250th anniversary. Vanessa Tyler talks to historian Dr. Christina Thomas about the summer of 1964 and the Voting Rights Act. Esther Dillard talks to internationally known professor and author Dr. Ibram X. Kendi, who has a new book called Chain of Ideas. Doug Davis talks to civil rights attorney and political commentator and autism advocate Areva Martin. And we get commentary from Roland S. Martin and James T. Harris. These stories are coming your way on today's program. Welcome to The Black Perspective. I'm your host, Mike Island.
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16: Good Sunday and welcome to The Black Perspective. Georgia's primary election is coming up on May 19th. While several Black candidates are seeking offices on all levels of government, some Black women candidates are looking to make history. One of those is Fulton County Commissioner Mo Ivory, who's looking to become the first Black woman chairperson of the Fulton County Commission, the largest county board of commissioners in the state. Commissioner Ivory recently spoke with the Black Information Network's Andrea Coleman about the changes she hopes to make if she's elected.
17: Mike, many Black Atlantans know Mo Ivory as a former radio personality for one of the top hip-hop and R&B radio stations in the city. But this HBCU graduate and college professor is now running to become the first Black and Latina chairman of the Fulton County Commission. It's a run many in the city say is a bit ambitious, as Ivory has been on the commission for just a year. What's more, she's running to replace the man who helped her win her seat. She says it's not personal, just reflective of a change in leadership the county desperately family needs.
11: People sometimes say, how did you go from law to radio to elected? It's really all about educating. I've always seen it as a platform to talk about things that needed to be talked about. And I do that. I did that on the radio. I did that as a lawyer. And I'm doing it as a professor. And now I'm doing it as an elected official. So it's all related.
18: Well, and you did it in some culturally unique spaces too, right? Yeah. Because you're a graduate of Spelman. And then you also taught at Howard. So talk a little bit about how that all came together as well. And I guess the role HBCUs in their education have lent to your success, especially in public service.
11: My life changed when I came and went to Spelman College in the late 80s and 90s. And it was just the part of teaching me who I am as a Black woman and how important my voice is. And then I got an opportunity to go do radio in Washington, D.C. with Frank Ski at a radio station at Howard University called WHUR. And the dean of Howard Law School heard me on the radio. Her name was Danielle Holly at the time, and gave me a call and said, you know, would you think about teaching? And I said, well, I've never really taught before. I don't know what that entails. And she's like, well, I think you'd be great at it. You teach all the time on the radio and you should take a swing at it. And that's how I came to teach at Howard Law School, and I taught entertainment law. And when I returned back to Atlanta, I met the dean of Georgia State University, and that was 9 years ago. And I've been teaching as a full faculty member at Georgia State Law School since then.
18: That's tremendous. Yeah. That's tremendous. So tell me a little bit now about the leap into public service. You ran for the city council in 2017, yeah, and then you were elected to the commission last year. Now you're running for chair.
11: Yeah,
18: that's quite a bit. And some would say maybe a little aggressive. So your take on it, and I guess where you stand in the midst of all of this.
11: Yeah, I mean, you know, when I came back from Washington, D.C. that I saw my neighborhood. I live in Grant Park, and I saw it gentrifying so greatly and the leadership not changing and really adjusting to that shift in our neighborhoods in town. And I felt like I could do something. And so I ran for the very first time in that race, the city council. I got about 46% of the vote, which was against an 18-year incumbent at the time. And people thought like, wow, that's an amazing turnout for a first-time candidate. And so I sort of got the bug a little bit, but I didn't run again after that. I went and I worked in Stacey Abrams' campaign, Stacey Abrams, both her 18 and 22 campaign. And then, I became a grandmother in 2021. And so it was sort of never the right time. But when 2024 came and Chairman Pitts approached me about running for that seat, it was the right time. Everything was really calm in my family. My last child was leaving to go off to college. So sometimes it's a timing issue, and sometimes it's where you are in your life that you feel best you can serve. And in 2024, that time was right for me. So I took on the challenge and then won.
18: Wow.
11: Yeah. And then now, you know, I got in 2025, and a lot of people are wondering, well, you know, you used the word aggressive, like that's a lot for being in for a year. And I don't really look at it that way. The way I look at it is that if a house is on fire and you think you can put the fire out, you should pick up a water hose and do it. And that's Fulton County. Fulton County is on fire. We have a crisis in many areas, jail, courts, health care, and now elections. And I can't sit there and just not watch change happen because people think that I should sit longer. It's sort of a little bit misogynistic, and also a little bit... you know, would you tell your child if they could go for a promotion on their job not to go because they haven't been there long enough? I mean, it's not really about titles or promotions for me. I feel qualified. We need the help. And I think it's the right time. Our chairman's been in office since 1977. I think it's time for fresh new ideas. And so I don't do it out of disrespect to him at all. I respect him greatly. But I do think that I'm the new leader for a change in Fulton County. And that's why I'm stepping up to do it. I'm not stepping away from my seat. I'm stepping up to represent the whole entire county, including my district, to bring the much needed change that has to happen.
17: The current chair of the Fulton County Board of Commissioners that Ivory speaks of is Rob Pitts, a Black man who has been part of the Atlanta Fulton County political landscape for decades. Pitts was first elected to the Atlanta City Council in 1977 and served as council president before being elected to the Fulton County Board of Commissioners in 2003. He was elected as chair in 2017. He is just one of her opponents, however. The other is Marvin Arrington Jr., who is also a Black Fulton County Commissioner and a Black Atlanta political legacy. Arrington is the son of the late Marvin Arrington Sr., who served as a Fulton County Superior Court judge and president of the Atlanta City Council. What's clear is whoever wins the election will have their hands full as the county is facing several major issues.
18: Let's break down some of those issues you just touched on. Let's start with the jail. It's now under a federal consent decree. We've had at least, 30 inmates to die, I guess, since 2022. And I think people really know the story because it's been in the headlines. You recently went actually to the county jail and bailed out three inmates, which is, I guess, the limit, the most that you could do at that time. Talk a little bit about that situation and why you're so drawn to it.
11: It's a human rights crisis, and my humanity was the reason that I bailed those three people out. I did it in 2025 as well. I never said anything to anybody about it. The reason why I felt like it was important to tell people about it right now is because we are busting at our seams, and I just felt like people needed to know that they could do something about it. That happened totally impromptu. We speak to the sheriff every Monday morning and he gives us the numbers in the jail. Like there's 2,946 inmates, 72 sleeping on the floor, right? We get those numbers every Monday. There's always people sleeping on the floor. We're busting at our seams. It's overcrowded all the time. On that particular Monday, which was about 3 weeks ago, he said to me, Mo, you know, we have a lot of people that are in right now and they have like $85 bonds. And it costs the county $115 a day to keep a person at Fulton County Jail. So what sense does it make for anybody who has an $85 bond and a nonviolent offense, meaning that they didn't commit any crime against another person? They were, they shoplifted a candy bar from a store. These are like poverty crimes. They had public drunkenness or they had disorderly conduct all by themselves. They never attacked anybody. These are the kinds of offenses that I'm talking about. And I said, well, what can I do? And he said, well, you know, there's the rule that three people can, and I know that rule because like I said, I did it the year before. And I said, well, I'm coming down today to do that. People have over-dramatized it, right? But I went to the ATM machine. I walked in. I didn't have any special credentials to get in or anything like that. I just walked to the place where it says bonding. And I said, give me three names. I said, I like three nonviolent offenders that have $85 bonds. She said, here's three. 85 times three was 255 or something like that. She said, you got the cash? I said, yes. She said, do you want to sign your name? I said, I don't have to. She said, do you want to know the people's names? I said, I don't need the names. I just want to get them out. And then she gave me the receipts and I walked away and three people got out.
18: Wow. So your answer for the situation, I mean, we're dealing with overcrowdedness, we're dealing with danger, we're dealing with filthy conditions, all of those that are actually long term and long time have been here for a while. What do you plan to do to address those and how do you hope to get us to a place where we're at least above what would be considered standard decency
11: Sure.
18: for that kind of facility?
11: Sure. You know, standard decency is people having their constitutional rights adhered to, which is that they are living in a constitutionally humane facility, not a country club, because that's what Chairman Pitts says I want. That's absolutely not true. I mean, you don't go from there being conditions where the water is overflowing, mold, things catching on fire to a country club. You know, that's really extreme, right? I want constitutionally humane conditions, which means that all the systems are working. On average in the jail, we have over 1,500 requests for repairs a month. A month. So we're already spending the money that we could have spent on a brand new facility if this had been done when it first needed to be done, which was more than three decades ago. Okay. So if you build a house for a two-bedroom apartment and it's supposed to be for two people, but the max may be four because you can put two people in each room, you shouldn't then put 20 people in that two-bedroom apartment. And that's what we've been doing. It's very simple to understand. So what do we need to do? We need to build a new facility, right? That's the very first thing. Well, it's not actually the first thing. That's one of the things, right? That's not going to happen first because that takes a very long time. But we need to be committed to doing that, right? Then the second thing is that we have to start where the infrastructure of crowded jails begins, which is the courts, right? If the courts, we are underfunding our courts. Every year in the budget, the courts come to us and say, we need more attorneys. We need more public defenders. We need more court stenographers. We need more resources to move the cases faster. We have a backlog that we should be ashamed of. Okay. So we have to first fund the courts because if we fund the courts, if there's 100 cases and there's one lawyer working on 100 cases and we get another lawyer in, then that means they're only each working on 50 cases and they can move those 50 cases faster. That's what keeps our jail populated. Mm-hmm. So if we fund the courts properly, automatically the jail population will decrease. So that's the very first thing. And every year we don't fund the courts more. I proposed $25 million to go to the courts in legislation and it was voted no. So this is why I'm stepping up. So there's as many layers that we can do. We can begin to get all of those small offenses, those bonds that are $50 and $85 out of the jail. We can put people on ankle monitors. Right now we have the capacity to put 1,200 people on ankle monitors so that they can wait for their court date at home. We have less than 500 people on it. So if we have 72 people sleeping on the floor right away, it seems like overnight we could get rid of that, right? If we could take the people who could go on ankle monitors and immediately put them on ankle monitors, we could definitely do 72 people in like one day.
18: So what's stopping that? What's preventing that from happening?
11: Leadership. People. Politics.
18: So these are resources that are already there. I mean,
11: already
18: when you
11: exist.
18: Were talking about building the new prison, I'm a Fulton County resident. I'm like, oh no, is that an increase in taxes? Does that mean that we're going to have to, you know, start paying even more? But you're talking right now about money and resources that are already available.
11: Already available. And let me talk about what you just said about resources, about building a new jail. One of the very first things I'm going to do when I become the first African-American female chair, Latina also, of the Fulton County Commission, and actually of any county chair ever. I want to make sure that we do a forensic audit of our budget because I believe the money is already there. It's just that our budget has been in the same hands for decades, for so long that we don't really know what's there. We have a line item in our budget called Other. It has $80 million in it. I've been asking for a year, what is that $80 million representing? And I haven't gotten a clear answer yet because nobody wants me to know what that $80 million represents. So I'm going to find out.
18: Yeah.
11: And I'm going to start reallocating because I really do believe of the $1 billion we collect in taxpayer dollars, I believe that we can take care of these issues that we have. If we just look at our budget and reallocate and find money in places that isn't necessary to be spent. There's a lot of things that happen in Fulton County that I don't agree with. For example, travel. Travel is one thing where I think we spend way too much money. I don't think anybody needs to go traveling internationally on economic development and exploration trips when we have a crisis in our jail. And currently, a lot of commissioners and our chair do that. And so these are simple things that I will move away from in order to put money back into the budget to handle the things that we need to handle.
18: Yeah. If we can, let's move on to health care.
11: Yeah.
18: I actually live in South Fulton. Yeah. Was very excited to hear that the commission has voted to bring a new facility there, especially after we've lost two in the past recent years. And many of us are feeling the effects of it being a health care desert.
11: Absolutely. The commission agreed to a plan for a hospital in South Fulton with Grady. And I think that is a beautiful step forward. But I want to be really truthful because this is another thing that I'm going to be when I'm the chair. I'm going to debunk the headlines for you so you can really understand the deal. That hospital will not happen until 2031. So I know it was exciting to hear that a hospital was coming, but it is 5 years away from happening. Because the first thing that is going to happen is the standalone emergency room is going to happen in Union City, and that's going to happen this year. But then the next phase of it is an office building, is a medical office building, not a hospital. So that medical office building will happen 3 years down, 2 to 3 years down the line, which is 28, 29. Then the hospital comes 30, 31. So I just want to, I know when people hear a headline, they're like, oh my gosh, that is so amazing. But it's a far way away, which is 5 years. It's good, but it's in the future. Okay. The hospital that closed, the Wellstar Hospital in East Point, the Atlanta Medical Center, closed more than 4 years ago. It's taking 4 years to get a plan for a hospital. I think that's too long. And there should not be a 7-year disparity of life expectancy between living in North Fulton and South Fulton. And there is. And that's because in North Fulton, they have five hospitals. Five. And we are like over here jumping up and down that we got one. That's not enough. And we have to begin to model what we want to see in South Fulton, the way that we respond to North Fulton. And if you look at leadership in the entire county, not just the chairman, but our entire leadership team, the focus has been North Fulton for the last two decades. And I would like to shift and bring some equity between what happens in North Fulton and what happens in South Fulton.
18: You have been before Congress testifying about the ballot grab that took place in Fulton County. A lot of us voters not quite understanding how vulnerable we are, what it means to have our information in federal hands. If you can just share with our listeners the extent of that, of what you know, and then where does it place voters in Fulton County? What does it mean for us?
11: Sure. Thank you so much for that question. It's really important. I was on the inside of the raid that day. It was very intense. And I thought to myself, let me just start opening up my camera and letting people inside, because voters should know what's happening here. I didn't have any more authority than anybody else on that day, because it was made very clear by the FBI, move back, stay away. There was about 40 to 50 FBI agents that day. They went in, and just think about like a warehouse with a cage, and it's the 2020 ballots were in that cage, and they just went in and they got them. They would not allow us to videotape what they were taking so that we could have an inventory of it. We just had to go on the records that we had. I want everybody to know, though, that we had a digital copy of the ballots. Mm-hmm. So we did have a backup copy, and the ballots did not have any personally identifiable information on them. So people don't have to worry about that. The only thing that they got that did have personally identifiable information as if you voted with an absentee ballot in 2020, because we did have to keep the envelopes that had your name and address on them, and they did take that. So they do have the absentee ballot envelopes from the 2020 election. This is not about 2020. This was a smash and grab for 2026, meant to make you afraid that Fulton County is not protecting your right to vote, that Fulton County elections are not

0: election, the primary election is on May 19th. And then all the candidates that win in the primary election will go to the November ballot, which is November 3rd. You hear all about this Save America Act that has not been passed. So don't even worry about it right now at all. Follow me at the Mo Ivory on Instagram, because if that changes, I'll let you know. But the best thing you can do to protect your vote is to check your status, make sure you're registered, and then make a plan to go vote. Because when you make a plan to go vote, and voting early is probably the best plan, then you are securing your constitutional right to vote. And that's the way you protect your vote.
1: Early voting in Georgia is now underway and will continue through Friday, May 15th. The primary will be held on Tuesday, May 19th. We're extending an invitation to Chairman Rob Pitts. We will bring you that interview should it take place. Mike?
2: Thanks, Andrea and Mo. Tune in to the Black Information Network at 10:30 a.m. and 10:30 p.m. Eastern today for an up-close look at Keisha Lance Bottoms' bid to become the first Black woman governor of a state in U.S. history. The former mayor of Atlanta is the featured leader in today's Leading Wild Black. Again, that program airs at 10:30 a.m. and 10:30 p.m. Eastern today. The value of your vote means even more now than ever before with the recent Supreme Court ruling, which cuts into the heart of the Voting Rights Act. The Black Information Network's Vanessa Tyler speaks with a historian who will preserve the summer of 1964.
3: As some try to suppress Black history, there is an effort to boldly bring it up to date. Dr. Christina Thomas will take a moment in our history, the Freedom Summer of 1964, and give it a look that fits perfectly with our lives today. Christina, welcome to the Black Information Network.
4: Thank you. Thank you for having me.
3: Tell us about the Digitizing Freedom Summer Project.
4: This project is a few years in the making, but a lot of people I know, but who aren't familiar, Freedom Summer 1964 was a massive civil rights campaign spearheaded by the Council of Federated Organizations, or COFO, which was a very unique, distinctive civil rights group in Mississippi that was made up of four organizations, the NAACP, SNCC, the Student Nonviolent Coordinating Committee, SCLC, as well as the Congress of Racial Equality.
3: So many others came down that summer. Members of the religious community, lawyers, doctors, teachers, all with one thing in mind: change. The ingrained, blatant racism Blacks had to deal with in Mississippi.
4: And so Digitizing Freedom Summer for me is looking at all those who came down to Mississippi. So beyond the data that we have for them, or these various stories of maybe a few volunteers, is to help people visualize just the significance of this project in 1964. And so my desire is that people can look at a global map, because some of these volunteers came from other countries, and click on a person and begin to learn their story, who they were in 1964, where they were sent in Mississippi, and sort of what was their role that summer as part of Freedom Summer as a whole.
3: People like this volunteer who made the trip from Jersey to the South.
5: I don't believe I understood at all the dangers that were involved. I think I was very naive. I knew the South was a bad place. I'd never traveled in the South. I'd heard the stories, but it never kind of sank into my consciousness the potential dangers that I was exposing myself to.
4: Yes, yes, and that's the beauty in doing some of this work and being a historian and doing this project is, you know, talking to those people who were there in Mississippi. You know, 2 weeks ago, I was just in Philadelphia having lunch with Madeline McHugh, who came to Mississippi from Philadelphia, Pennsylvania. She was a close friend of someone I study, but she, again, you know, these memories are fresh for her, organizing in Hattiesburg, meeting people like Vernon Damer, who hosted them their first day with a fish fry. She just brought up the story as if it was yesterday for her.
3: And one of their goals then for Freedom Summer was registering people to vote. And I'm just wondering what their take is on now, even today, we must constantly vigilantly watch our voting rights and make sure what they fought for is not taken away.
4: That was one of the major goals of Freedom Summer. And for them, you know, just conversations of disbelief where we currently are, but that people are still showing up, showing out, and that they're still organizing to this day as well.
3: You are the first ever Robert Bob Moses Civil Rights Research Fellow.

0: He's considered the architect of Freedom Summer. What does this mean to you as a researcher?
1: It's such a tremendous honor as someone who researches Bob Moses and his legacy and, you know, still sees his impact today through programs like the Algebra Project. So it was a tremendous honor. I was so happy to hear, to first hear, you know, that there was a fellowship in his name, and then to go on and receive it and be able to do this project. Like you said, he was the chief architect of Freedom Summer. And so to have, to be able to propose this project, you know, it was just something I was proud to do and excited to put forth this project.
0: How can we follow the project?
1: So a lot of it is still in the archival research stage, but I do have a blog, Diary of a Historian, where I do start showcasing some of the Freedom Summer volunteers and their stories. I think one of the major goals of Freedom Summer was to place a national spotlight on the atrocities, the violence and the harassment that was going on in Mississippi against, you know, Black Mississippians who, in the words of Fannie Lou Hamer, just try to live as decent human beings to get their basic human rights.
0: Dr. Christina Thomas, digitizing Freedom Summer. Thank you for preserving the culture.
1: Oh, thank you.
2: 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I'm Vanessa Tyler with the Black Perspective on the Black Information Network. Mike, back to you.
3: Thanks, Vanessa and Dr. Christina. Internationally known professor and author Dr. Ibram X. Kendi recently launched a new book called Chain of Ideas, and it deals with some serious topics that address not only politics, but the culture wars in the U.S. today. The Black Information Network's Esther Dillard sat down with the author to talk about why this book is so important for readers, regardless of their ethnic background or political ideology.
4: And the more I understood what was happening, the more I began to name the ideological force that was driving the backlash, which is great replacement theory, the less hopeless I felt, and the more convicted I became.
5: What you just heard is a man who spent years studying one of the most dangerous ideas in American politics. And what he found is the playbook being used right now in courtrooms, in state houses, and on the floor in Congress is not new. It goes back further than most of us realize, and it has a name. I'm Esther Dillard. This is The Color Between the Lines. And today, Dr. Ibram X. Kendi, historian, professor at Howard University, and one of the most important voices in American public life, sits down to talk about his new book, Chain of Ideas. Chain of Ideas traces the rise of what Kendi calls the Great Replacement Theory, the belief that powerful elites are using Black and brown people, immigrants, and minorities to displace white majorities. As states battle over redistricting to reshape the balance of power in Congress, and as tensions between the United States and Iran continue to escalate, Kendi's research offers a lens that makes all of it suddenly make sense. He's going to tell you where this argument came from and how it moves from rhetoric into real-world violence, who's funding it, and what each of us can do about it. Here's Dr. Ibram X. Kendi.
4: It positions African Americans and even Black immigrants as stealing the jobs of white people. It positions diversity as discrimination. It positions immigrants as invading the nation, and it imagines that white people are facing a genocide. Indeed, the shooter who ended up murdering a number of African Americans in Buffalo at the supermarket believed in great replacement theory. And so this theory, even though we may understand it from the U.S. context, we may remember in Charlottesville, Virginia, when they chanted, "You will not replace us." But the book documents how this is quite an old theory, and it's circulated around the world, and it's being used all over the world to justify the reemergence of authoritarianism.
5: Kendi opens by defining exactly what great replacement theory is and why that name alone understates how deeply it has already shaped American life.
4: They keep telling, let's say, white people that as Black people make progress, that progress is coming out of your expense. They keep telling white people that civil rights legislation is not ensuring equal opportunity for everyone, black, white, brown, that it's actually seeking to take things away from white people and give them to undeserving black people. It presupposes that black people who are in positions of influence and power are unqualified and undeserving and took jobs from more qualified white people. When in actuality, what I think Chain of Ideas shows is these elected officials are saying this to white people so that white people will blame black people when they struggle to get jobs or keep jobs, so that they won't blame the actual people who are behind their struggles, which are those elected officials and their financiers. So people are being hoodwinked.
5: Kendi calls it zero-sum theory, and he traces exactly how it was built and who built it.
4: I think the biggest thing we should understand is that when you've had periods in which, let's say, racist authoritarians are striving to regain power, and in order for them to regain power, they need to convince a critical mass of white people that their regaining of power is going to be beneficial for them. So to give an example, during the enslaving era, of course, we have long talked about how horrific slavery was for enslaved Africans and black people. And what we haven't spoken enough about is how there were about 5 million poor whites in the South who largely were almost totally controlled and dominated by a very small enslaver elite. And they didn't have public schools, they didn't have access to public resources, they didn't have access to healthcare. They more or less functioned as the army maintaining a slavery that was actually leading to their own exploitation as well as the hyper exploitation of black people. So then when these enslavers after the Civil War tried to figure out how to regain power, the way they went about doing that was essentially saying that those new black politicians are not actually trying to create programs and policies that lift black people and poor whites, that they're actually trying to institute policies that are harming the white South. That's the message they gave during the Reconstruction era. That's the message they gave to justify the emergence of Jim Crow. And the actual facts on the ground completely contradicted that. So something like public schools in the South was largely an idea of black politicians that benefited a large majority of white people who did not have access to free public schools during the enslavement era. So this is a way to con people into submitting to their own domination because you're sort of deflecting or making them believe that, let's say, black people are their political opponents when actually we're allies.
5: Kendi doesn't leave the theory in the abstract. He walks through exactly how an idea moves from a website to a church to a body count, step by step. And the example he uses should make you stop and think.
4: Well, there was a young white man who did not really have much going on in his life, who ended up coming across this website by this so-called conservative organization that listed quote-unquote black on white crimes. And these listings, of course, were completely decontextualized, which is to say the vast majority of white Americans are harmed by other white Americans. And so this person started reading those listings, then started reading the larger point, which is that white people are suffering this genocide at the hands of black criminals, which of course angered him. He ended up getting a gun, ended up traveling to Charleston, South Carolina, and shooting a black people during a Bible study. And so that's an example of how this sort of happened. And of course, I'm talking about Dylann Roof for the shooting in 2015, who of course was incited to that shooting by great replacement theory.
5: The question of why so many people are genuinely convinced that they're being erased is one Dr. Kendi answers in a way that will change how you see the news, the politics, and the people around you. The full conversation, including what he says, is waiting for you on The Color Between the Lines. 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I'm Esther Dillard.
3: Thanks, Esther and Dr. Ibram X. In line with our nation's 250th anniversary, we continue to highlight true Black American history that started in many cases before the Declaration of Independence. The Black Information Network's managing editor, Mike Stevens, introduces us now to a tourism official who says don't forget about the sometimes overlooked place in American history for his state. And he tells us Rhode Island is a great place for African Americans to visit and get a better sense of the past.
6: Well, joining us now is Keith Stokes to talk about a desire for more Black tourism in the New England state of Rhode Island. Thank you for joining us, sir.
7: Oh, thank you for having me on.
6: So what is it about Rhode Island that you want us to know about that should be appealing to Black travelers? Things that we normally wouldn't consider.
7: Well, I think what's most important is if you are a traveler that has an interest in historic travel, cultural travel, clearly Rhode Island, which is one of the earliest of the states, is the center of that. I'm here in Newport, Rhode Island, my home. And for most people, Newport is one of the most traveled international destinations in the United States. We see over 3.5 million visitors each year for our famed sailing events, our famed jazz and folk festivals, our historic mansions. But most importantly, some of the earliest Black and African heritage history in America took place right here in Rhode Island, particularly here in the city of Newport.
6: So a lot of our country's earliest history has been, shall we say, kept from us or not easily revealed. A lot of people don't really know about the historical connection. And I do know of a number of Black folk who have come from Rhode Island. They speak highly of it, but they never really gave me much of a reason to come and visit. Tell me a little more about that.
7: Well, I've always believed, and my professional background's been in business, economic development. I've run chambers, municipal, state, commerce departments, marketing, and I sit on most of the historic boards. So a large part of our successful travel tourism economy is really tied to what we call historic travel, which is always based upon authenticity. I mean, people look for authentic, unique, compelling stories and sites, and we certainly have that. And when you talk about early Black history, as I said, it really has as much of a beginning in Rhode Island. Rhode Island was not only one of the first of the 13 colonies, the British colonies, but well before the American Revolution, Rhode Island was the most active slave trading port in British North America, mostly centered in Newport. In fact, one of the more extraordinarily important aspects of that is that as these Africans arrived, they brought more than their labor. They brought their language, their culture, their foodstuff. And in fact, some of the earliest free African institutions, later African Americans, are taking place in places like Newport, Providence, Boston, and Philadelphia. So coming to Newport, you can get to see historic sites and buildings that were once occupied by, lived in, worked in, worshipped in by enslaved and later free Africans and later African Americans. In fact, today in Newport, we have the oldest existing enslaved and free African burying ground in America. Now, there should be others, particularly in New York and Philadelphia and Boston, but many of them have been dislocated, lost, vandalized, and reconstructed. But when you come to Newport, you actually get to see the authentic original burying ground. And what's even more interesting is many of the Africans enslaved and free in the 17th and 18th centuries, they didn't just arrive here anywhere. They arrived from what the majority community called the Gold Coast, today we recognize as Ghana. So you can get to see markers with images of African people, markers that have a Kondé name, such as Cuffy, which should be Kofi, boys born on Friday. So all this history, this earliest history of African survival and arrivals, has as much ties to Rhode Island as compared to anywhere else in America.
6: So you could live anywhere, I would assume, and you could vacation anywhere. What is it for you that, you know, is the attraction?
7: Well, I'm biased. I was born in Newport. My granddaughter represents the 11th generation of our family of color tied to Newport. So I've always been in an environment where I've been very grateful to have heirlooms, to have stories that very much anchored me to the importance of being in Newport and being in Rhode Island. I've also had the fortune to travel across the African diaspora, both for business, for history, and for travel and enjoyment. And in each and every case, I could be in Jamaica, Barbados, Curacao, Ghana. There's always a not only Rhode Island tie, but a Newport tie with our African roots. So for me, every day is just enjoying the history that I've been privileged to be a part of in my family.
6: So for a first-time Black visitor to Rhode Island who says, okay, you know what, I'm going to take him up on that. I'm going to go through, I'm going to go visit there. Give us an ideal itinerary, like a 2 or 3 day experience that would showcase both the cultural significance and I guess you could call the leisure lifestyle appeal of the state.
7: Well, again, we're busy from Memorial Day to certainly across to Labor Day through that summer. It's a peak season. We're seeing several million visitors. I would always suggest the best time to come is the spring and the late fall, where it's a little bit less busy, but the attractions and the weather and the opportunities are still there. If you're a first-time visitor to Newport, and particularly if you're a traveler of color, I would highly recommend that you take one of the accommodations in the downtown waterfront area, because unlike Philadelphia, Boston, New York, even Charleston, South Carolina, Newport's a small town. We only have 24,000 year-round residents. It is a very walkable town. It's a very scalable town. So having an accommodation in the downtown waterfront area, you can nearly walk to or have access to most of the attractions in a very short period of time. With that said, if you enjoy sailing, Newport is the sailing capital of America. There are sailing regattas, sailing events. There are recreational boating events, from commercial fishing activity to recreational fishing. It's all there for you. If it's beaches, we have a number of public-private beaches available for the visitor. It's really the history piece that really has us stand out in the eyes of visitors. Our Newport Mansions, which are owned and operated by the Preservation Society of Newport County, is a number of Gilded Age mansions that are open and available to the public with their grounds that really takes you back to what the Gilded Age was. And that's an interesting story for me, because during the Gilded Age, if you had a chance to see the wonderful HBO series Gilded Age and its depiction of the Black community, I had the chance to work with them. And what's most exciting is that depiction of the Black community during the Gilded Age is exactly what was going on in Newport. In fact, most of the African-American residents of Newport during the Gilded Age were involved in high-skill, high-trade professions and became serial entrepreneurs running their own hotels, catering, dressmaking, service businesses, and became quite wealthy through that era. So for me, anyone that really cares passionately about history and wants to be in an authentic place where they can actually walk the walk, engage and see where early people lived, worked and worshiped, there's really no better place and more manageable place and affordable place as compared to Newport, Rhode Island.
6: So you mentioned Philadelphia. That's where I'm from. If I was going to go back or advise folks to come there, I would, as an insider, know, you know, what to say or where to suggest people go. For you, being an insider, you have a perspective that others may not. What is your message to Black travelers from other places who might be hesitant to visit Rhode Island or New England in general? And if I could be somewhat frank, parts of New England have not had the greatest reputation for being welcoming to African Americans. So what do you do to make sure Rhode Island feels welcoming?
7: I do that all the time. I mean, again, you gave the example of Philadelphia. My own ancestors are tied to the 7th Ward. In fact, if you really enjoy Black history in Philadelphia, which I do, and you talk about some of the early origins, as an example, the first Black churches in America are very much tied to Philadelphia. Mother Bethel AME Church, the first of its kind by Reverend Richard Allen. Reverend Absalom Jones would found the year before, in 1792, the African Episcopal Church at St. Thomas. Those Africans, Reverend Absalom Jones, Reverend Richard Allen of Philadelphia in the 18th century, they're corresponding with Africans in Newport. And those Africans in Newport and Philadelphia, they're also talking to a man named Prince Hall in Boston at that time, who go on and founds that bears his name, the Prince Hall Masonic Order. So if you have an interest in discovering and engaging and enjoying authentic early Black history, and you're in Philadelphia, you're in the African Burial Ground in New York City, you're in Boston, in Beacon Hill on Joy Street with the African Meeting House, you have to connect Newport with that, because it's all connected. We're all one people. We were all part of the American leg of the early African diaspora. And again, where I feel Newport has an advantage is that it's more affordable, more scalable, and more walkable than some of those larger cities.
6: And of course, this being the country's 250th anniversary, there certainly is a lot to connect the dots in Rhode Island, as you've mentioned.
7: Absolutely so. I mean, just to give you an example, I mean, I'm the state's historian laureate, so I spend a lot of time proudly touting Rhode Island's participation in the American Revolution, the relevance. And one date that everyone is very engaged with, we should all be engaged with, is July 4th, 1776. That's when the Declaration of Independence is signed. I would suggest that 4 years later, there's a date that every African-American should recognize. On November 10th, 1780, 4 years after the signing of the Declaration of Independence, 12 African free men came together in Newport and founded for the first time the Free African Union Society. This is the first time where Africans, by the end of the 18th century, at the dawn, in the early beginnings of the United States of America, are now exercising their organizational skills, their political skills, and their civic engagement skills to establish themselves as free Africans in America. And that group in Newport on that date literally contacted Boston, Philadelphia, Providence, New York, and all of those communities would form the first free African societies. And I could also tell you, each one of those African societies would evolve into some of the first and earliest free black churches in America. So again, coming to Newport is like understanding the very early origins of the African diaspora and how it arrived in the Americas, and particularly in the case of colonial America during the transatlantic days. And we have the physical sites, we have the physical documents, and we have the really exciting travel experience that's all wrapped into that.
6: Well, you make a compelling argument for us to come and check out Rhode Island. I appreciate you coming on with us and giving us the insight that many of us didn't even have before. So thank you. Keith Stokes with Rhode Island Tourism, thank you for being with us.
7: Thanks for having me.
6: Back to you, Mike.
3: Thanks, Mike. Civil rights attorney and autism advocate Areva Martin returns to the Black Information Network next to talk about her special needs network boot camps, getting black parents and resources for autistic kids, as well as another program to uplift our future leaders. Doug?
8: Hey, thanks, Mike. This is Doug Davis, of course, back. Famed civil rights attorney and author Areva Martin returns to the Black Information Network. We spoke late last week on the day the Supreme Court struck down Louisiana's majority black congressional district, and she broke down the impact of the ruling. She's back with us now to talk more about her advocacy surrounding autism and her development initiative for the next generation of black leaders. Areva, welcome back to the Black Information Network and the Black Perspective. So National Autism Month is a wrap. It's May now, and you are still leading several major efforts right now, including your Tools for Transformation initiative. Share more details about this, and you know, what's the big message that you want to convey to people?
9: What we've done here at the Special Needs Network is move from awareness to action. We believe that individuals on the autism spectrum, individuals who are neurodivergent, deserve an opportunity to live a rich and full and productive life. And what that means is what it means for all of us. Just like for our neurotypical children, we have dreams of them going off to college, whether it's a two-year college or a four-year college or some kind of vocational school. We have dreams of them owning their own home, owning a car, having good health insurance, having a job that pays them a living wage, and not just a job, but a career. And what we're doing at the Special Needs Network is not just raising awareness this month, but saying, let's ensure that neurodivergent people have those same pathways, have the same opportunities as our neurotypical children to go off to college, to vocational school, to get a job that can lead to a career where they can make the kind of money that will allow them to live independent lives, buy homes, travel, and, you know, as we would say, just live their best lives. So we've been working closely with partners at the federal level, the state level, corporations, nonprofits, trying to standing up a workforce development program, particularly because in Los Angeles over the next 3 years, we're going to see the World Cup, we're going to see the Olympics and the Paralympics. All of those world events will be happening in Los Angeles. And it's estimated that of those world events are going to bring about $90 billion in economic impact to our city. And we want to make sure that neurodivergent individuals are a part of that economic boom.
8: Absolutely. I understand that, black Americans are disproportionately affected now by autism. Is that true?
9: Yes, what we see is with respect to African-Americans from the beginning meaning diagnosis, African-American and Latino children often wait, or it takes them 2 to 4 years to get a diagnosis compared to their white counterparts. And I want to make sure I'm not misleading anyone when I say wait. It's not as if black parents or brown parents are waiting. We face a system that makes it more difficult for our families to get an accurate diagnosis. A lot of that has to do with access to healthcare. A lot of that has to do with access to trained professionals in communities. And because of the lack of healthcare, because of the lack of trained doctors that can provide those kinds of diagnoses, we see our children lagging behind. And that wait time, that time between getting a diagnosis and getting into services is critical, because all the evidence-based research tells us that early intervention, the earlier we diagnose someone on the spectrum and the earlier we start interventions, the better we can predict that person's ability to move on to, say, a mainstream classroom on a public school campus or a private school campus, the more likely it is for that individual to acquire language skills and the other skills necessary for them to be successful in school and beyond.
8: Right. I know you're not a medical doctor, but I mean, what is it that separates, you know, the diagnoses from black children compared to any other race? I mean, what is it? I'm trying to figure out why we're not getting that early diagnosis.
9: A lot of it is our healthcare system, and it is the implicit bias, systemic racism that is inherent in our healthcare system. So many of our families live in communities where they don't get to see a doctor. They may see a nurse practitioner, or they may see a nurse's assistant. And on top of that, they're not seeing that person consistently. So you may go to a community clinic where you take your kid, the kid is, say, 12 months, and you say, I think there's some issues. And that person, if they're not specifically trained to identify signs of autism, will tell you, well, there's nothing wrong with your child. Just wait. And you go back, the child now is 18 months, 24 months, and you see a different person. So that person now doesn't have the history of the original person who you saw, and they tell you, wait. And you may not go back for another year. So you can just see how someone can get lost in a system of care that really isn't designed to ensure the kinds of outcomes that happen when you are, again, someone that's blessed and you have a different kind of insurance, you have a different kind of relationship, you have an advocate, you can speak up. I can remember my own story. I'm a parent of a young adult on the spectrum, and I'm a civil rights lawyer. My husband is a lawyer. And even with all of our resources, it took so much of our time, our skills as a lawyer, our access as business owners and entrepreneurs to even get a diagnosis for our own son.
8: Wow.
9: So think about the mom, the single mom, the single dad that's working two jobs, that's going to get docked. Their pay will be docked if they miss work, who may get fired if they miss work to take a child to an appointment. So there are so many barriers that exist in our communities that make the diagnosis more difficult and then make getting the interventions even harder.
8: Gotcha. I know our time is running short. Let's switch gears quickly and speak about your leadership regarding young Americans. You're launching the Next Gen Collective. What's that all about? And why was it so important for you to create a space specifically for millennial and Gen Z?
9: Doug, they are our future. I am a firm believer that all of us have an obligation to lift as we climb. And if you've been fortunate enough to have a successful career and to achieve something in your own professional life, then you have an obligation to pay it forward. To whom much has been given, much is expected. And for me, I live by that motto, and I understand the importance of building a strong bench. And Special Needs Network has grown from a grassroots organization that literally started in a cubicle in my law firm 18 years ago. We now have 7 offices across Southern California. We have over 600 employees, an 8-figure budget, 20 free programs, and providing services to tens of thousands of families.
8: Wow.
9: But we got here because of the hard work of a lot of dedicated board members, community partners, volunteers, and parents. And if we are going to continue the growth that we've seen over the last couple of years, if we're going to sustain the work that we do, the transformational work that we do, that means we've got to build up a workforce, a cadre of young people that can carry that work forward. And that's what the Next Gen Collective does.
8: Absolutely.
9: We are training the next generation of philanthropic leaders, of civic leaders, of board members, of nonprofit leaders, of entrepreneurs and business people. And we know if we invest in our young people, we will get an exponential return on that investment.
8: Beautiful. I know our time is super running short. I didn't have, you know, the time to go into some of the historical questions regarding your career, but I do want to ask you, how do you see the fight for justice today, you know, connecting to the work that you've done throughout your career?
9: Doug, the fight is, I think, more important today than it ever has been. And I know each generation likes to think that what we are experiencing is new, or different, or novel. And if you are a student of history, you will realize and understand that it is not, that where we are in this country in this moment, this moment of attack, where all of our institutions, all things that we have fought for feel like are crumbling some days under our feet. We've been here before. We've watched African-Americans, Black folks in this country make tremendous strides, make tremendous gains, only to see attacks on those gains and only to see this country retreat. And we saw that after George Floyd was murdered in 2020. You know, we had this racial reckoning. I remember talking to friends who own bookstores who told me they had sold more books about Black America in that, you know, 6 month period than they had sold in the whole history of owning their bookstores. And we know that DEI experts were going into major corporations, you know, getting paid tens of thousands of dollars to talk about systemic racism, to build out whole departments. And we saw Black women getting hired in record numbers to lead these DEI efforts. And now we sit here with 350,000 Black women who have been fired. Jobs have been eliminated over the last 12 months or so in this country. We see institutions eliminating their diversity and equity and inclusion departments, renaming them, coming up with novel ways, again, to try to sustain themselves in this period of attack.
8: Famed civil rights attorney and author of several best-selling books, Areva Martin, thank you so much for sharing your time with us here on the BIN. We hope to have you back soon. We're going to have some great conversations that I would love for you to be a part of. This is Doug Davis, and you're listening to the Black Information Network and the Black Perspective.
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0: 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And make the Black Information Network first on your car radio and iHeartRadio app presets. I'm Mike Island. Have a great Sunday and start to your month. We'll see you next week with a new episode of The Black Perspective with stories from our great BIN anchors right here on the Black Information Network.
1: The opinions, beliefs, and viewpoints expressed in this commentary are those of the author and do not necessarily represent those of BIN and its founding partners and employees. Now it's time to bring the funk with Roland S. Martin.
2: I keep telling y'all, MAGA is deranged. So after the Saturday attempted shooting at the White House Correspondents' Dinner, Donald Trump goes before the cameras of the White House and declares, "This is why my White House ballroom needs to be built." Seriously? Is that what we're doing? First of all, let me explain something to y'all. The White House does not control the White House Correspondents' Dinner. That is a dinner, a fundraiser put on by the White House Correspondents Association that is not controlled by the White House. Second of all, the dinner is attended by more than 2,000 people. This ballroom that Donald Trump wants to build won't even seat 1,000 people. What are we talking about here? And so now all of these MAGA people, build a ballroom, build a ballroom, build a ballroom, build a ballroom. Y'all, the person who is the occupant of the White House is invited to this dinner. The White House ballroom would be paid for, or the event would be paid for by taxpayers. This is how stupid these people are. It literally makes no sense to me. And so all of these MAGA accounts are repeating the exact same thing. And now you got, you know, Senator Fetterman of Pennsylvania saying same thing. Oh, Democrats should stop complaining. Build a ballroom. The event wouldn't even be held in the ballroom if the ballroom existed. This is just dumb. But it goes to show you how MAGA will just follow anything this man says. I'm Roland Martin on the Black Information Network.
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0: I'm Mike Island with BIN News Now. A longtime African-American public servant and strong political voice is being remembered. Tennessee State Representative G.A. Hardaway has passed away after a brief illness. At his homegoing service in Memphis, his son, Jeffrey, shared some memories of his father.
5: He would express himself in simple but powerful terms that shook you up and made you pay attention. For instance, I can read, I can write, and I ain't scared.
0: Representative Hardaway was 71. A letter from experts at the University of Chicago Medicine warns that upcoming Medicaid funding cuts could drastically drop cancer screening rates. They say proposed restrictions could result in hundreds of avoidable deaths each year. The Philadelphia 76ers move on to the Eastern Conference semifinals after beating the Boston Celtics in a back-and-forth game 109-100. Get BIN News Now on demand 24/7 on the free iHeartRadio app.
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7: The people united will never be defeated. The people united will never be defeated.
6: May Day demonstrations took place in dozens of U.S. cities. Chicago's Democratic Mayor Brandon Johnson praised teachers and students for taking part.
8: This is a day of action, and shout out to all of the students in our Chicago public schools.
6: Labor unions, teachers, and Democrat-backed organizations were protesting a number of issues, workers' rights, pay, policies of President Trump, and more in places like Chicago, Washington, D.C., Los Angeles, and elsewhere. The director of Organized Power in Numbers, a big group behind the marches, pushed for a day of no school, no work, no shopping. Several large school districts across the U.S. have been forced to cancel classes due to teacher walkouts in support of the demonstrations. California gas prices are now above $6 a gallon as the war in Iran continues, the highest in the nation. In San Jose, Christian Flores says he's doing what he can to keep costs down.
9: Trying to get a more gas-efficient car, travel less, find better prices elsewhere.
6: AAA reports the average price for regular grade gasoline is now $6.06 a gallon. The nationwide average price is $4.39, up 33 cents a gallon from a month ago. Former President Joe Biden endorsed former Atlanta Mayor Keisha Lance Bottoms in the Georgia governor's race, praising her leadership during challenging times. Lance Bottoms leads the Democratic field but may face a runoff. Other top contenders include Michael Thurman, Jeff Duncan, and Jason Estevez. The winner will likely face businessman Rick Jackson or Lieutenant Governor Burt Jones in the general election. Biden has been making public appearances and criticizing President Trump's State of the Union address. His approval ratings have dipped, similar to Trump's, amid various challenges facing the country. Health officials are concerned about a spike in syphilis cases across the country, with New York experiencing a fivefold increase since 2013. The Centers for Disease Control and Prevention reported a 700% rise in congenital syphilis cases nationwide compared to a decade ago. Emergency room screening found that among confirmed cases, 79% were black patients. Rates of syphilis are highest among people in their 20s and 30s. The CDC aims to reduce syphilis rates in reproductive age women to 4.6 per 100,000 people by 2030 and recommends screening for everyone between the ages of 15 and 44 in high-risk areas. Early treatment with antibiotics is crucial to prevent severe complications from syphilis. Black author Marsha Page's book, ABC Explorers, The Journey Begins with Letters and Pride, is gaining popularity in school classrooms and daycare centers nationwide, with kindergarten teacher Terry Washington in Columbia, South Carolina, incorporating it into her curriculum. The book features black children as central characters and includes activities like letter tracing and coloring. Line Queen Publishing, the company behind the book, donated paper crowns and Crayola colors of the world crayons to Washington students to enhance their learning experience. Page aims to ensure representation in early childhood education through her books and plans to release a second installment focused on numbers this summer. I'm Kevin Brown of your home for Black News First, the Black Information Network.
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12: I'm Amber Payton on your home for 24/7 news, Norfolk's BIN 92.1, the Black Information Network. After weeks of concern at the Virginia Beach oceanfront, community members gathered Thursday night for prayer and peace. The vigil followed two shootings that wounded more than a dozen people and led to controversial curfews, including one later struck down by a judge.
13: Even though you may not have been here physically, pray. Pray for our city. Pray for your family. Pray for your children. Pray for your schools. Pray. God will hear those prayers.
12: At the boardwalk near 17th Street, Black Minister Gary McCollum tells Wavy News 10 he is urging people to be lifted in prayer, saying healing begins with prayer. Governor Abigail Spanberger is ordering flags across Virginia to fly at half staff this week in honor of domestic violence victims. The tribute begins at sunrise Monday, May 4th, in memory of Dr. Serena Fairfax and others killed by domestic violence. Dr. Fairfax was shot and killed by her husband, former Black Lieutenant Governor Justin Fairfax, who later died by suicide. The case is also leading to renewed attention on Virginia's divorce laws. The Newport News Courthouse opened its doors for a Law Day open house focused on the judicial system and civic engagement. Black Virginia Attorney General Jay Jones kicked off the event, joined by Newport News Mayor Philip Jones, who was also Black, local court leaders, and legal professionals. The program featured sessions on topics like landlord and tenant rights, jury service, traffic matters, probate, juvenile delinquency, and common court misconceptions. Free legal aid, notary services, and student artwork were also available to the public. A Nigerian man has been arrested in the United Kingdom after prosecutors say a romance scheme drained more than $1.3 million from the city of Norfolk's corporate account. 29-year-old Habib Anibaba is facing bank fraud charges. Court records say at least six women met a man on dating sites who claimed he needed help moving money, leading to more than 900 fraudulent transactions. Norfolk officials say they worked with the bank, the city treasurer, and the FBI to recover the funds. The U.S. is now seeking Anibaba's extradition. And Allen Iverson is bringing top high school basketball talent back to his hometown for the 10th annual Allen Iverson Roundball Classic. The event tipped off at Bethel High School and the gym named after the NBA legend. Iverson says hosting it in Hampton means everything because it shows young players where he came from and what is possible.
14: It's home, man. It's home. That's the most important thing for me. Just the atmosphere, you know, the community, just being able to show the kids where I'm from that everything's possible, being close to them, letting them be able to touch me, see me up close, and understand that they can't make excuses. They got to understand that, you know what I mean, their dreams can come true. I'm living proof.
12: The weekend included skills contests, a financial education session, and the Iverson Classic All-American Game at the Hampton Coliseum. 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
2: Corey Lee Patterson is suing the Taste of Philly Development Company. Patterson claims he endured repeated racist treatment on the job.
5: The perspective you want.
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1: The Black Information Network.
23: Chicago Mayor Brandon Johnson is establishing a year-round youth peacekeeping program, hiring 50 youth peacekeepers and 4 youth safety advisors.
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24: BIN News this hour, I'm Andrea Coleman. Coming up, a black rapper has become the 3rd death row inmate to be executed in Texas. And we hear from 2 black women leaders aiming to make history this year in Georgia's election. Black rapper James Broadnax, who pleaded his innocence right up until the last minute, has been executed by the state of Texas. The Texas Tribune says 37-year-old Broadnax was pronounced dead at 6:47 last night. Broadnax was given a lethal injection for the 2008 murders of 2 music producers during an armed robbery. Earlier this year, the co-defendant in the case claimed he did the murders and that Broadnax took the fall. Broadnax took his appeal to the U.S. Supreme Court, who struck it down on Monday. He is now the 3rd man this year to be executed by the state of Texas. Broadnax's case was thrust into the spotlight when his own rap lyrics were used against him at trial to convince jurors he posed a threat to society. In a friend of the court brief filed last month with the Supreme Court, rapper Travis Scott said, "Introduction of rap lyrics as evidence against criminal defendants invites jurors to transfer their opinions about the genre onto the individual before them, risking punishment for expression unrelated to the crime at issue." Fellow black rappers Killer Mike, Young Thug, and T.I. also weighed in. Well, Georgia is wrapping up its first week of early voting in its May 19th primary. Several black Democrats are looking to secure their party's nomination in a few major races. One of those is for the chairmanship of the Fulton County Board of Commissioners. That is a county that includes the city of Atlanta and a large portion of its surrounding area. County Commissioner Mo Ivory is seeking to become the first black woman elected to the position. She recently spoke with me about what's driving her run for the position.
25: People sometimes say, how did you go from law to radio to elected? It's really all about educating. I've always seen it as a platform to talk about things that needed to be talked about. And I do that. I did that on the radio. I did that as a lawyer. And I'm doing it as a professor. And now I'm doing it as an elected official. So it's all related.
24: Another major race involves former Atlanta Mayor Keisha Lance Bottoms, who is running for governor. Like Mo Ivory, Mayor Bottoms spoke with us about why she hopes to be the state's first woman and first black governor.
26: When looking at the history of black Democratic candidates for governor, we've seen the likes of Ambassador Andrew Young. We've seen Stacey Abrams twice now. Why now? Why do you think it's possible now?
27: Well, you know, we've seen these barriers broken. We've seen it broken in the White House with the election of Barack Obama. And I think that people are looking for strong leadership. The labels are just a part of it. Certainly, you know, there will be people who identify with me as a woman. There'll be people who identify with me as an African American. But at the end of the day, they want strong leadership.
24: You can hear more of our interview with Mo Ivory this Sunday on The Black Perspective at 9 a.m. and 9 p.m. Eastern. And we profile Keisha Lance Bottoms in this month's Leading While Black. Tune in to that program also on Sunday, but at 10:30 a.m. and 10:30 p.m. Eastern. This is BIN News this hour. Be sure to follow us wherever you get your podcast. I'm Andrea Coleman on the Black Information Network, home of Black News First.
0: Here's what's trending this hour. More people reportedly are saying they're totally blindsided by Spirit Airlines pulling the plug on its operations so suddenly. The move is impacting thousands of employees and travelers. Spirit announced it's canceling all flights and going out of business after failing to reach a deal for a government bailout. Spirit said in a statement that passengers who booked flights with credit cards or debit cards will automatically get refunds. I'm Mike Island, and that's what's trending.
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29: The NBA playoffs continue with the first round. The Knicks of New York, Minnesota Timberwolves, and defending champions Oklahoma City Thunder are among the teams advancing to the second round.
30: Offside, offense number 16. 5-yard penalty, replay third down.
3: The New York Jets could be turning to a veteran quarterback for insurance. Russell Wilson is being considered as a backup after he met with the team. Wilson is a free agent after playing one season with the New York Football Giants. The NFL draft is over. Next up is the offseason workouts and potential moves. And everyone is watching Pittsburgh to see if Aaron Rodgers returns to the Steelers.
7: There's a loneliness with leadership.
3: Former head coach Mike Tomlin weighs in on the matter.
7: The informal moments, the development of younger guys, the interaction with teammates. I think he has an addiction to that, and there's only one way to feed it. And certainly, he is still capable and in really good shape. And so I think at the end of the day, he'll play football.
3: Mm-hmm. Future Sports at 14 and 44 past each and every hour.
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8: I'm Mike Moore.
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8: We begin with Republican reaction to the recent Supreme Court ruling striking down parts of the Voting Rights Act. GOP Senator Marsha Blackburn is wasting no time calling for a redistricting of Tennessee to remove a congressional seat in Memphis.
10: Memphis is predominantly a black populated city. Her comments come on the heels of a decision by the U.S. Supreme Court that voided Louisiana's map. And that included a second majority black congressional district. The case was centered around how much race can be considered when lawmakers redraw districts. Blackburn urged lawmakers to convene a special session to redistrict another Republican seat in Memphis. She is running to become the state's next governor and vowed to do everything she can to make the new map a reality. I'm Morgan Wood on the Black Information Network.
11: Now to Detroit, Michigan. As gas prices keep rising with no end in sight, food truck owners say they are taking a hard hit. Nacho Grill owner Lynette Rogers says she is doing everything she can right now to keep prices steady.
12: It happened overnight. We woke up and we're like, ouch. Just, you know, doing my best behind the scenes, like the Wizard of Oz, not to pass the prices on to the customer.
11: Hero or villain owner Richard Simola says he has avoided filling up as long as he could. And he is hoping to make back the $120 he recently spent to fill up his tank. Impasto senior manager Kayla Polidori says they spent between $80 and $160 filling up their food trucks and so far have not had to raise prices. According to census.gov, 75.3% of Detroit residents identify as black or African American. In the midst of grief, a black Charlotte, North Carolina family is expressing outrage.
13: My son was taken violently, senselessly, by a coward. It makes no sense. Someone needs to answer for that.
11: You just heard from Tina Sellers. Her comments come after the man accused of killing her

member, to which he responded, "I ain't got no beef with nobody." He then changed the subject by speaking about his new album, They Just Ain't You, which came out on Friday. Last month, Offset was shot outside Hard Rock Casino in Hollywood.

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5: And I'm Mike Moore on your home for 24/7 News, the Black Information Network.
4: Two black brothers from the Republic of Congo have been living in Mississippi with student visas and going to high school. Israel and Max Makoka are standout basketball players at Hancock High. But their normal routine was interrupted when they were recently detained by ICE while waiting for their school bus. The district says the students have been living with a host family. Meanwhile, ICE has not publicly explained why the teens continue to remain in federal custody. Community leaders and friends are now pressing for answers.
5: Illinois Governor J.B. Pritzker is blaming Black Cook County Judge John Like for allowing Alfonso Talley, also Black, to be on electronic monitoring.

0: Instead of going to jail.
1: A judge can make this decision. A judge should have made the decision to keep that person in jail.
2: Talley's accused of gunning down Chicago police officer John Bartholomew and critically wounding another officer last weekend. The defendant was a convicted felon with a violent history when he was placed on electronic monitoring. In December, Judge Like allowed Talley to wear the ankle monitor for 7 to 15 hours on a few days so that he could go to college. The defendant is expected to be back in court today. I'm Perry Williams.
0: Three members of a Minnesota family are facing charges for allegedly assaulting Turning Point USA reporter Savannah Hernandez during a protest. Hernandez says she was just doing her job.
3: I was targeted because I work for Turning Point USA, because I'm a brown woman who thinks the wrong thing, because I am a Christian. They were mocking me for my religion. They were mocking me for my political views.
0: Hernandez also asking, how is this allowed to happen in President Trump's America? Three members of the Ostrojko family have been indicted on federal charges in connection with the alleged incident during a recent ICE protest in Minneapolis.
4: And finally, former President Barack Obama says a new Supreme Court ruling could weaken the voting power of racial minorities. The High Court recently voided Louisiana's congressional map, which included a second majority black district. The case was centered around how much the issue of race can be considered when lawmakers redraw districts. I'm Nicole Deal, along with Mike Moore, on your home for Black News First, the Black Information Network. Your Washington Roundup is next.
5: A major Supreme Court ruling is sending shockwaves through the political landscape ahead of the midterm elections. On Wednesday, the High Court struck down parts of the Voting Rights Act in a decision that voided Louisiana's congressional map, which included a second majority black district. The case centered on how far lawmakers can go in considering race when redrawing political boundaries. President Trump praised the ruling while speaking to reporters at the White House.
6: That's good.
7: Yeah.
6: That's the kind of ruling I like.
5: Former President Barack Obama warned the ruling effectively guts a key pillar of the Voting Rights Act, saying it could allow states to weaken minority voting power through gerrymandering. Former Vice President Kamala Harris called the decision an outrage, but not a surprise. Critics say the decision could reshape congressional maps nationwide and have lasting implications for black and minority voter representation heading into 2026. That's your Washington Roundup. I'm Morgan Wood, your White House correspondent on the Black Information Network.
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4: If you are booked on a future flight with Spirit Airlines, it's time to monitor your reservation very closely. The company's financial troubles are beginning to take center stage, which could affect your travel plans and your finances. Analysts are warning that travelers could see more routes being canceled, sudden schedule changes, and the risk of the airline shutting down in days, not weeks. That could leave customers scrambling for last-minute replacements.
12: Coming up next on the Black Information Network.
13: We are better than this. We're better than this as a city. We are better than this as a country. Go home. Go home.
12: It's been almost 6 years since Keisha Lance Bottoms, as mayor of Atlanta, chastised protesters overrunning her beloved city following the police killing of George Floyd in Minneapolis, Minnesota in 2020. Now, after serving in the Biden administration a few years ago,
6: I'm running for governor for Georgians priced out of their homes and who can't afford health care. For kids ready to learn but with nowhere to go. I'm Keisha Lance Bottoms. We're still here, and it's time they heard.
12: She's taking aim at the governor's office of Georgia. Our one-on-one conversation with this national leader who is looking to become the first woman and first black governor of Georgia is coming up next.
7: From the private sector
14: to public life,
7: these are the people making a difference in the black community.
14: They are Leading While Black
7: on the Black Information Network.
12: Hello and welcome to Leading While Black, the Black Information Network's monthly program spotlighting black leaders in America. I'm Andrea Coleman. In 2023, former Atlanta Mayor Keisha Lance Bottoms dropped out of the public service arena after leaving the Biden administration. Well, now Mayor Bottoms is back looking to do what no other woman or black person has been able to do in Georgia, that is be elected to the state's highest office. Bottoms recently stopped by the iHeart Atlanta studios to talk about her hopes for the state and to explain why she believes she is the best candidate to take over when Brian Kemp, the current governor, leaves office next year.
13: Oh. My mom, my sister.
15: Oh, hello. Nice to meet you.
13: Tanisha.
15: Yeah. Oh, very good.
13: I said, this is the bring your family to the birthday.
12: Our interview with Keisha Lance Bottoms started with warm introductions of some of her family members and team members, but it didn't take long for the conversation to shift to the magnitude of the effort before her and her preparation for it.
15: Right now, you are the leading Democratic candidate. What's been key to your success so far?
16: The grace of God is sufficient, and we've been putting in the work. We've been moving around the state and really working to earn the votes of people. I'm very fortunate in that people know me. My name ID in polling terms is pretty high. It's over 90%, but that's only part of the battle. One is introducing yourself, and then secondly, earning the votes. And that's what we've been moving around the state doing, going to people, meeting them where they are, talking about the issues that matter to them most. And the great thing is that when I'm going into cities and communities, I am getting as much as I believe I'm giving. Of course, I'm speaking about myself as a candidate and my platform, but I'm taking away so much that's helping me form policies and perfect policies that hopefully, God willing, I'll have the opportunity to put into action when I'm elected governor.
15: Now, you have been the mayor of Atlanta. You've also spent time in Washington, D.C. as a senior advisor to former President Joe Biden when he was in office. What of those experiences prepared you to lead the state of Georgia?
16: Well, serving and even before I was mayor, I had the opportunity to serve as a judge, as a city council member, and as an attorney. But having that leadership experience, that battle-tested leadership experience, has been priceless because I was mayor during the first Trump administration. So I know what it's like to have to deal with this White House and this unpredictable madness that comes with this administration. And then having the opportunity to serve the president of the United States is one thing to be a leader. It's another to be a staffer, seeing it just from another perspective. But obviously at the highest office in the land, sitting in the White House every single day, sitting in a meeting just a couple of steps away from the doors of the Oval Office, sitting in the Oval Office, seeing how things get done, how you deliver for people, and how you take things and put them into action. Sitting around the table as a part of the senior team in the White House really gave me a different perspective on how you deliver to a cross-section of people, whether they're Democrats, Republicans. The mayor's office is technically a nonpartisan office, but I watched the Biden administration in action deliver for red states and for blue states and red communities and blue communities. So it was just, it was an invaluable experience, and I'm very thankful to have had the opportunity to to be a part of that administration.
15: Yeah, very good. And I want to talk a little bit more about the red and blue and the communities across Georgia. But first, I'd like to talk a little bit about the Democratic primary. There are four black candidates right now, and many of your platforms are very similar. I mean, you're all looking at issues of affordability, expanding Medicaid, tackling education and access to health care and so forth, and looking at ways of spurring economic growth. How are you different when people look at that slate of candidates and they see Keisha Lance Bottoms' name? What makes it a different choice for them?
16: Well, they don't just have to imagine what I'll do. They've seen my leadership. They've seen me put it into action. They've seen me deliver on affordable housing. People have seen me deliver for our kids with our child savings account for our public school kindergartners across the city. They've seen me deliver for workforce innovation. They've seen me deliver on health care when we distributed PrEP through our communities and the way that I led through the pandemic. So these aren't things that I have to dream about. I can tell you what I've done. They've seen me stand up to ICE when I closed our city jail to ICE and ended our contract with ICE during the family separation policy. They've seen me fight against the Trump administration when I threatened to pull our officers from federal task force if they were not allowed to wear body cameras. They've seen me give historic pay raises to our first responders. They've seen me raise our minimum wage to $15 an hour. So I have a record to run on, but also I'm able to talk about what I'll do in the future and how I'll implement things that are changing, that I know work in communities to change communities statewide. I just had the opportunity to lead a violence intervention program that was implemented under our administration. A program not designed just to respond when something happens, but to intervene on the front end and be a part of the solution. Those are the type things that I'll deliver for the state statewide.
15: Yeah, you know, Georgia has not had a Democratic governor for 20 years now.
16: Long time.
15: It has been. So how might a Democrat be effective in the state office, especially with a solid Republican General Assembly?
16: What we are seeing from Democrats across the country really is a level of reasonableness that unfortunately has been hijacked by this MAGA wing of the Republican Party. We are seeing Democrats deliver for people on these issues of affordability, on these things that matter to people. People are concerned about how they're going to pay their bills, how they're going to put gas in their car. And Democrats are the ones who are standing up, thinking, leading on behalf of people. And it's a difference maker. Even when you think about when the SNAP benefits were cut, there were Democratic governors who stood up and said, I will fund these SNAP benefits until the federal government does its job. And here in Georgia, with our Republican governor, he said no. He said that, you know, if we start to help people with SNAP, then how far on will this go? That's the type of just heartless leadership that we are, unfortunately, are getting from Republicans across this country right now.
15: Yeah. When looking at the race right now, of course, you're the leading Democratic candidate. The two Republican leading candidates are both connected to Trump. One, Lieutenant Governor Burt Jones, has received Trump's endorsement. The other, Rick Jackson, who is a late entrance or entry into the governor's race, a self-made billionaire, self-funding his race and campaign for the most part, wants to be Trump's favorite governor. How does that play in the politics and the dynamics of the state and what the state needs right now?
16: Well, you know, I'll tell y'all, I'll just take exception with self-made. He's made by the taxpayers of Georgia with the $1 billion he's gotten out of taxpayers in the state for his company. And now he wants to be in charge. What I can tell you is that I've dealt with Burt Jones head on when I was mayor of Atlanta. He led the effort to try and steal the Atlanta airport, which, you know, has been the backbone in many ways of a strong middle and upper middle class in Atlanta. And the footprint that the airport has created and the blueprint has been replicated in cities across this country. Burt Jones was the one who wanted to take it. We built it and he wanted to steal it. And then when you think about Rick Jackson, he doesn't have Trump's stamp of approval, but it's not for lack of trying. He has given $1 million to Trump. His commercials talk about Donald Trump and all he will do to curry Trump's favor. And given the direction of the country right now, I'm hard-pressed to think that the people of Georgia want a Trump acolyte as its leader. And leadership matters. It's a difference maker. And it's the reason people have got to put aside the notion that our leaders are perfect or even that leadership will be perfect. But you got to think about who's thinking about you, who's thinking about your family and your community, and who's going to best deliver for you and not for themselves. And I firmly believe it will be Democrats up and down the ballot, and it will be me as governor of the state.
17: If you're just joining us, this is Leading While Black, the Black Information Network's monthly program dedicated to showcasing leaders of various industries and disciplines in society. Today, we are featuring former Atlanta mayor and former Biden administration senior advisor Keisha Lance Bottoms, who is currently running for governor in Georgia. Bottoms has a commanding lead in a field of seven candidates vying to be the Democratic nominee. Five of those candidates, including Bottoms, are Black. While impressive, the challenge to clinch the win in November remains a large one, as the state reverted back to being red following a brief slip to blue in 2020 and has a slightly diverse geographical, racial, and socioeconomic population, factors that no other Black person or woman has been able to scale. Bottoms, however, is hopeful she can change that.
15: When looking at the history of Democratic Black Democratic candidates for governor, we've seen the likes of Ambassador Andrew Young. We've seen Stacey Abrams twice now fall short in her efforts. What makes a difference now when you look at what's before you and the history that you would make? I mean, not only here in Georgia would you be the first Black governor, the first woman governor, but even across the country, you would be the first Black female governor of a state. Why now? Why do you think it's possible now?
16: Well, you know, we've seen these barriers broken. We've seen it broken in the White House with the election of Barack Obama. And I think that people are looking for strong leadership. The labels are just a part of it. Certainly, you know, there will be people who identify with me as a woman. There'll be people who identify with me as an African American. But at the end of the day, they want strong leadership. Yeah. And what I know is that this is a state that's trending Democratic for many reasons, because it, as you mentioned, it wasn't that long ago, at least in my lifetime, that we actually had a Democrat as the governor of the state. And we saw a wave of people, including two previous governors who flipped parties at some point before they ran. We're trending back as a Democrat state. There's a reason we've elected Senators Ossoff and Warnock. There's a reason that we just elected a Black woman statewide to the Public Service Commission. We're on the voter rolls, and we are there very strong. And on top of that, I'm not taking any of that for granted. Working to earn the votes and telling people how I will deliver. And you're right, the time is now, and that time is for strong leadership that's going to look out for people.
15: So Georgia, like so many other states, is mixed urban and rural, right?
16: Yes.
15: So you have outlined a vision centered on affordability, including expanding Medicaid and addressing housing costs. For voters outside Metro Atlanta who kind of sometimes feel overlooked by city-focused politics, what is your plan to make certain that there's economic prosperity throughout the state, even for those who are in the outlying rural areas?
16: When we are traveling to some of the smaller communities, you know, one, people are really happy we are there. What I've heard from people repeatedly is they feel forgotten. But secondly, they want the same things that we want. They want access to great paying jobs. They want to be able to support their small businesses and live in thriving and safe communities. They want access to health care. They want public safety. They want to be able to age in place. These things, these wants transcend communities, but the way we deliver may be different depending on where we are. When we were recently in Sparta, Georgia, there was a whole conversation around resilience. and where senior citizens will go in case of a tornado, because many of their houses don't have basements. Where do they go when they have these rolling blackouts that are facing their communities? And also, you know, strengthening schools in these communities. Many of these communities have been decimated by the cuts that are happening to the education department, because in many communities, the schools are the largest employer in the communities. Talking to our farmers, getting access to services and low interest loans and grants and the basics of internet access, because internet access is not something that everyone has, especially in rural communities. So, you know, the wants are consistent. The delivery and how we meet these communities where they are will be the challenging part. But it's so helpful that I'm hearing from people directly. So when I'm thinking about policies and how they will be implemented, I see the faces and I know the names.
15: Yeah, that's very good. So we recently saw the FBI grab voter ballots from 2024. So your thoughts, one, on that grab, and then your thoughts on if there was anything state leaders could have done to prevent it.
16: You know, I'm often reminded of a quote from John Lewis. He said his greatest fear was that he would wake up one day and our democracy would be gone. And I wonder about the context in which he felt that. But, you know, we often hear said that democracies are fragile. And to see the taking of ballots, of sealed ballots, without any coordination, without any heads up to local officials really is an affront to everything that we've known to be true about the access to the ballot and the right to vote and the sanctity of our votes. It's disheartening. The question whether there was anything that state leaders could have done, you know, quite honestly, I'm hard-pressed to think of anything that could have been done to stop the president of the United States from doing what he did. This is the man who told us he could shoot someone in the middle of Fifth Avenue and get away with it, and the Supreme Court has confirmed that he can. So that being said, it's how do we respond? In Georgia and across this country, we can't leave it up to chance. We can't have thin margins. We got to show up and show up early. We've heard Jasmine Crockett say that people were turned away because the polls closed. We don't want to have that happen in Georgia or any other state this election season. And then, you know, once we have our nominees in place, we got to consolidate and make sure we get it through November. It's great to be the nominee. It will be great, God willing, but it doesn't mean anything if we don't win at all in November. Yeah.
15: How concerned are you about the elections? Do you think we're going to have a fair election this November?
16: I'm deeply concerned. I saw something that Steve Bannon said, that having ICE in airports was a great test run for having ICE at polling places. And it, you know, it's about intimidating people. It's about making them afraid to show up to vote. We already know that they're trying to take away access to mail-in ballots, which are important for our men and women who are serving overseas, for those who can't leave their homes to go and vote. So I think the biggest danger is for people to become complacent. Because the SAVE Act that Trump is trying to push through, which, by the way, is all tied into this whole TSA funding piece, it is just another step. And my concern is that we forget the 10 other steps that have been taken in places like Georgia, when you are reducing the early voting time, when you are reducing drop boxes, and it is this very gradual erosion of our access to the ballot that concerns me most of all. And now, you know, they are trying to take away electronic voting machines. And a lot of people may be old enough to remember the Hanging Chad debacle in Florida that determined the presidential election between George Bush and Al Gore. It literally, we watch people on television holding up cards, trying to figure out if the hole was punched or not punched. And the Supreme Court ultimately decided the results of that election. And God forbid if we have to send it to the Supreme Court to decide this one.
12: BIN spoke to Mayor Bottoms before the recent U.S. Supreme Court ruling in the Louisiana versus Calais case, which restricts the consideration of race in the drawing of congressional maps. It's a ruling political and legal experts say will impact all levels of government, including local and state offices. Bottoms issued a statement condemning the ruling, saying, as a cradle of the civil rights movement, Georgia knows the cost of silence and the power of the vote. This latest ruling is a devastating setback, taking a sledgehammer to the very protections that generations of civil rights leaders fought and bled to secure. Bottoms goes on, vowing to fight to protect the voting rights of all Georgians and to ensure their voices are heard. During our conversation, Mayor Bottoms also spoke about what's at stake on the ballot in Georgia this November.
15: For our listeners who may not realize what a governor does, help them understand why this race is so very important.
16: This race is important for many reasons, including the fact that there will also be a Senate race on the ballot. John Ossoff will be back on the ballot. It is the number one target for Republicans to try and take that Senate seat. And for people who may not know, remember that the Senate can push the president's agenda forward or they can push it back. So we need to control the Senate as Democrats. Remember, it was a democratically controlled Senate that appointed Ketanji Brown Jackson to the Supreme Court. That's important. But also, the governor of Georgia is one of the most important governors in the country, just by virtue of how the office is constituted. The budget begins with the governor. Over 4,000 appointments are made statewide by the governor, from everything from the Port of Savannah to higher education appointments, the Board of Regents, to any number of entities that directly impact people's lives. It's a very strong governor in the state as it is constituted. And Georgia, in many ways, is important for the national political landscape. It helped flip the election for the Biden-Harris administration. It flipped Congress when we sent Warnock and Ossoff to Congress. And in so many ways, Atlanta and Georgia have really shaped the country as we know it, from the civil rights movement to even our institutions of higher education that are important to people across this country.
15: So make it past May 19th. Say that you are the Democratic candidate, which right now you're on track to be. If elected to the governorship, what will be the first thing you take care of when you get into the office?
16: There are a few things. Medicaid expansion will be one. Immediately signing an executive order to try and get Medicaid expanded throughout the state. We are one of 9 states who've not expanded Medicaid, and it's literally costing people their lives. Also, tackling this affordability issue, determining from that this multi-billion dollar budget surplus, where do we immediately need to start filling in these gaps? It's our rainy day fund, and we're in the middle of a storm in this state, from healthcare to education to helping people stay in their homes. Immediately assessing where we are and where we need to plug in those gaps, and then creating this pathway for free technical and community college. I know we'll be a difference maker. My mom is here with me today. My mom went back to cosmetology school when she was a single mother, midlife change. And she opened up a hair salon that allowed her to take care of our family. So thinking about free technical and community college, not just for the young person who may be graduating from high school, but for this person who may be midlife and says, I've got to do something different. So those are the top priorities. I want to eliminate state income taxes for our teachers. I think it's a small step that will go a very long way in helping to address our teacher shortage. And then also just making sure people have access to all the state has to offer. What I've heard, especially from our Black farmers and our small business owners, is that when there are programs from the state, by the time they hear about them, they're closed or the money is run out. Making sure that people have access to the opportunity that the state's extending.
15: You are a native Georgia.
16: Yes.
15: What is your hope for the state?
16: I can trace my family at least, and I say at least, five generations to a plantation in Crawfordville, Georgia, because it's as far back as we can trace our roots to Betsy and Shepherd Peak, who were once enslaved. Mm-hmm. I know the possibilities of this state. I know the difference maker that a great education makes from our public schools. I'm a product of Atlanta Public Schools. I know the difference maker when you have what you need to open a small business and to be able to support yourself and your family. I know what's possible when government does its part and community does its part, and we all come together to make it work for the good. So I am a living example of the possibilities in this state. And I hope that in this run, that the history that will be made will be the example of how you literally can come from people who had nothing and you can be something. And that something can be a difference maker for generations not yet born.
15: Yeah. So when I think of Keisha Lance Bottoms, the image that comes to me is always going back to 2020 when you stood before the youth of our city and said, go home.
16: Yeah.
15: It's almost like we could feel the mother in you, and the mother in many of us just resonated so well with what you were doing. Yeah. So along with the image that you portrayed, I also remember the coalition of people that stood with you. You had a Killer Mike. You had just a cross-section of community leaders who stood with you and issued that call for safety. But when looking at you now, what do you want Georgians to most know and understand about Keisha Lance Bottoms?
16: I want them to know I do have a heart of a mother. I'm a mother, I'm a daughter, I'm a wife, I'm a sister, I'm a friend. You know, life could be much easier for me than running for office. I am doing this from the goodness of my heart because I care about people and I care about our communities. And it's not the savior complex that I believe I and only I can do it. Absolutely not. But I do believe that we all have a calling on our lives. And I do believe that when you see people in need and you see there is a need, you have to ask yourself, what am I doing to help fill it? Mm-hmm. And for me, in this season of life where we are as a country, I know what my calling is. And I know how to fight and I know how to get it done. And, you know, I just hope that people across Georgia and even across this country will just support our campaign. If you don't live in Georgia, you likely know somebody who does. People send me $3. They send me $5. And it makes a difference in this race because we are going up against billionaires. And I want people to know this fight is about all of us. I just happen to be the face of it.
15: Yeah, very good. Mayor Bottoms, anything more you'd like to add?
16: I just want to encourage people to register to vote. Voter registration for this primary ends April 20th. Early voting is April 27th through May 15th. And the election is May 19th. And also reminding people that if you don't live here, you know somebody here, encourage them to register to vote and show up to vote. And also reminding people that when you choose the couch, you are choosing to silence your voice. Our votes still matter. And it may not be perfect, but it is a difference maker. And we need our voices heard in this election.
17: We thank Mayor Bottoms for her time and recognize the challenge before her in her quest to become Georgia's first woman and first Black governor. 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On behalf of the entire BIN family, I'm Andrea Coleman. This has been Leading While Black on the Black Information Network.
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20: I'm Mike Island with BIN News Now. A longtime African-American public servant and strong political voice is being remembered. Tennessee State Representative G.A. Hardaway has passed away after a brief illness. At his homegoing service in Memphis, his son, Jeffrey, shared some memories of his father.
21: He would express himself in simple but powerful terms that shook you up and made you pay attention. For instance, I can read, I can write, and I ain't scared.
20: Representative Hardaway was 71. A letter from experts at the University of Chicago Medicine warns that upcoming Medicaid funding cuts could drastically drop cancer screening rates. They say proposed restrictions could result in hundreds of avoidable deaths each year. The Philadelphia 76ers move on to the Eastern Conference semifinals after beating the Boston Celtics in a back-and-forth game 109-100. Get BIN News Now on demand 24/7 on the free iHeartRadio app.
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23: As a president, I have to be able to make sure that all of our industries do well. Crypto is a big industry. It's become somewhat mainstream. The banks have it. People have it. And I think as the leader of the country, we want to lead in AI. And we're leading China by a lot in AI. And we're also leading in crypto.
22: The wealth of President Trump. And just 5 months into his presidency, he's made billions. Former Treasury official and economic analyst Steve Rattner on Morning Joe explaining how Trump and sons got so rich so fast.
24: But in Trump 1.0, his net worth actually went down pretty substantially. A bit of that was COVID. But a lot was the fact that he put guardrails around the kinds of things they would do. They wouldn't do international deals and so on and so forth. And he actually was acting like a normal president. Then he had his 4 years in the wilderness and not much happened. Now, 2 years into term two, look what happens. His net worth goes from $2.3 billion to $6.5 billion. All of this is crypto.
22: Rattner says the real issue for him is Trump's foreign investors and the influence they could have over an American president. Secretary of War Pete Hegseth was asked straight out during a committee hearing, why did he get rid of highly qualified blacks and women?
25: Why did you fire General George?
26: Well, as I did then, and I'll say now, we thank General George for his service. And out of respect to him and other officers, we never talk about the nature of why certain officers are asked to step down. But we all serve at the pleasure of the president.
22: Rhode Island Democrat Senator Jack Reed pressed Hegseth, saying 60% of the officers he fired were either black or female. The only four black Republicans in the House are all leaving Washington early next year. One of them is Congressman Wesley Hunt of Texas, who made it clear he is not concerned about it at all. The issue makes him heated.
0: I represent a white majority district that President Trump would have won by over 20 points, and I won by 25 points the last time I ran. I'm being judged not by the color of my skin, but by the content of my character. I don't care how many black people are here. I want the most qualified people that are here. I'm not here because I'm black. I am here because I'm qualified representative for Congressional District 38, and the American people choose who they want to choose. Yeah. And the one thing I don't want to get into is this game of race bait all day, every day.
22: After the four black Republican congressmen leave, including Congressman Byron Donalds, who was running for governor of Florida, there will be only one black Republican on Capitol Hill, Senator Tim Scott. A federal appeals court is temporarily blocking mail order access to an abortion drug. A three-judge panel halted a federal rule allowing mifepristone to be prescribed through telemedicine and then delivered by mail. Use of the drug has become more widespread since the Supreme Court overturned Roe v. Wade. The FDA in 2023 removed the requirement the drug be dispensed in person, the case likely heading to the Supreme Court. I'm Vanessa Tyler on the Black Information Network, your home for Black News First.
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10: 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Norfolk's BIN 92.1, the Black Information Network. After weeks of concern at the Virginia Beach oceanfront, community members gathered Thursday night for prayer and peace. The vigil followed two shootings that wounded more than a dozen people and led to controversial curfews, including one later struck down by a judge.
18: Even though you may not have been here physically, pray. Pray for our city. Pray for your family. Pray for your children. Pray for your schools. Pray. God will hear those prayers.
10: At the boardwalk near 17th Street, Black Minister Gary McCollum tells Wavy News 10 he is urging people to be lifted in prayer, saying healing begins with prayer. Governor Abigail Spanberger is ordering flags across Virginia to fly at half staff this week in honor of domestic violence victims. The tribute begins at sunrise Monday, May 4th, in memory of Dr. Serena Fairfax and others killed by domestic violence. Dr. Fairfax was shot and killed by her husband, former Black Lieutenant Governor Justin Fairfax, who later died by suicide. The case is also leading to renewed attention on Virginia's divorce laws. The Newport News Courthouse opened its doors for a Law Day open house focused on the judicial system and civic engagement. Black Virginia Attorney General Jay Jones kicked off the event, joined by Newport News Mayor Philip Jones, who was also Black, local court leaders, and legal professionals. The program featured sessions on topics like landlord and tenant rights, jury service, traffic matters, probate, juvenile delinquency, and common court misconceptions. Free legal aid, notary services, and student artwork were also available to the public. A Nigerian man has been arrested in the United Kingdom after prosecutors say a romance scheme drained more than $1.3 million from the city of Norfolk's corporate account. 29-year-old Habib Anibaba is facing bank fraud charges. Court records say at least six women met a man on dating sites who claimed he needed help moving money, leading to more than 900 fraudulent transactions. Norfolk officials say they worked with the bank, the city treasurer, and the FBI to recover the funds. The U.S. is now seeking Anibaba's extradition. And Allen Iverson is bringing top high school basketball talent back to his hometown for the 10th annual Allen Iverson Roundball Classic. The event tipped off at Bethel High School and the gym named after the NBA legend. Iverson says hosting it in Hampton means everything because it shows young players where he came from and what is possible.
4: It's home, man. It's home. That's the most important thing for me, just the atmosphere, you know, the community, just being able to show the kids where I'm from that everything's possible, being close to them, letting them be able to touch me, see me up close, and understand that they can't make excuses. They got to understand that, you know what I mean, their dreams can come true. I'm living proof.
10: 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I'm Amber Payton on your home for Black News First, Norfolk's BIN 92.1. 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
10: The court narrowed how the Voting Rights Act can be used in redistricting, making it harder to create majority-minority districts. States could see new fights over representation.
11: It's the Black Information Network.
13: This Trump Supreme Court just threw out the protections that were earned by the Civil Rights Movement.
14: What happens next?
15: Florida's Black Democratic Representative Angie Nixon made headlines for disrupting the final passage of a redistricting bill backed by Governor Ron DeSantis.
11: Happens here.
16: BIN News This Hour, I'm Andrea Coleman. Coming up, a black rapper has become the third death row inmate to be executed in Texas. And we hear from two black women leaders aiming to make history this year in Georgia's election. Black rapper James Broadnax, who pleaded his innocence right up until the last minute, has been executed by the state of Texas. The Texas Tribune says 37-year-old Broadnax was pronounced dead at 6:47 last night. Broadnax was given a lethal injection for the 2008 murders of two music producers during an armed robbery. Earlier this year, the co-defendant in the case claimed he did the murders and that Broadnax took the fall. Broadnax took his appeal to the U.S. Supreme Court, who struck it down on Monday. He is now the third man this year to be executed by the state of Texas. Broadnax's case was thrust into the spotlight when his own rap lyrics were used against him at trial to convince jurors he posed a threat to society. In a friend of the court brief filed last month with the Supreme Court, rapper Travis Scott said, "Introduction of rap lyrics as evidence against criminal defendants invites jurors to transfer their opinions about the genre onto the individual before them, risking punishment for expression unrelated to the crime at issue." Fellow black rappers Killer Mike, Young Thug, and T.I. also weighed in. Well, Georgia is wrapping up its first week of early voting in its May 19th primary. Several black Democrats are looking to secure their party's nomination in a few major races. One of those is for the chairmanship of the Fulton County Board of Commissioners. That is a county that includes the city of Atlanta and a large portion of its surrounding area. County Commissioner Mo Ivory is seeking to become the first black woman elected to the position. She recently spoke with me about what's driving her run for the position.
17: People sometimes say, how did you go from law to radio to elected? It's really all about educating. I've always seen it as a platform to talk about things that needed to be talked about. And I do that. I did that on the radio. I did that as a lawyer. And I'm doing it as a professor. And now I'm doing it as an elected official. So it's all related.
16: Another major race involves former Atlanta Mayor Keisha Lance Bottoms, who is running for governor. Like Mo Ivory, Mayor Bottoms spoke with us about why she hopes to be the state's first woman and first black governor.
19: When looking at the history of black Democratic candidates for governor, we've seen the likes of Ambassador Andrew Young. We've seen Stacey Abrams twice now. Why now? Why do you think it's possible now?
20: Well, you know, we've seen these barriers broken. We've seen it broken in the White House with the election of Barack Obama. And I think that people are looking for strong leadership. The labels are just a part of it. Certainly, you know, there will be people who identify with me as a woman. There'll be people who identify with me as an African American. But at the end of the day, they want strong leadership.
16: You can hear more of our interview with Mo Ivory this Sunday on The Black Perspective at 9 a.m. and 9 p.m. Eastern. And we profile Keisha Lance Bottoms in this month's Leading While Black. Tune into that program also on Sunday, but at 10:30 a.m. and 10:30 p.m. Eastern. This is BIN News This Hour. Be sure to follow us wherever you get your podcast. I'm Andrea Coleman on the Black Information Network, home of Black News First.
21: Here's what's trending this hour. More people reportedly are saying they're totally blindsided by Spirit Airlines pulling the plug on its operations so suddenly. The move is impacting thousands of employees and travelers. Spirit announced it's canceling all flights and going out of business after failing to reach a deal for a government bailout. Spirit said in a statement that passengers who booked flights with credit cards or debit cards will automatically get refunds. I'm Mike Island, and that's what's trending.
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24: 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The Knicks of New York, Minnesota Timberwolves, and defending champions Oklahoma City Thunder are among the teams advancing to the second round.
27: Offside, offense number 16.
28: The New York Jets could be turning to a veteran quarterback for insurance. Russell Wilson is being considered as a backup after he met with the team. Wilson is a free agent after playing one season with the New York Football Giants. The NFL draft is over. Next up is the offseason workouts and potential moves. And everyone is watching Pittsburgh to see if Aaron Rodgers returns to the Steelers.
29: There's a loneliness with leadership.
28: Former head coach Mike Tomlin weighs in on the matter. matter.
0: The informal moments, the development of younger guys, the interaction with teammates. I think he has an addiction to that, and there's only one way to feed it. And certainly, he is still capable and in really good shape. And so I think at the end of the day, he'll play football.
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18: We begin with Republican reaction to the recent Supreme Court ruling striking down parts of the Voting Rights Act. GOP Senator Marsha Blackburn is wasting no time calling for a redistricting of Tennessee to remove a congressional seat in Memphis.
25: Memphis is predominantly a black populated city. Her comments come on the heels of a decision by the U.S. Supreme Court that voided Louisiana's map. And that included a second majority black congressional district. The case was centered around how much race can be considered when lawmakers redraw districts. Blackburn urged lawmakers to convene a special session to redistrict another Republican seat in Memphis. She is running to become the state's next governor and vowed to do everything she can to make the new map a reality. I'm Morgan Wood on the Black Information Network.
22: Now to Detroit, Michigan. As gas prices keep rising with no end in sight, food truck owners say they are

opening weekend and more than $200 million worldwide. Producers say the sequel would explore Jackson's career beyond the late 80s. However, the sequel faces a major legal challenge tied to a 1993 settlement with Jordan Chandler, which prohibits any depiction or reference to the accuser in film or television. That restriction limits how the later chapters of Jackson's life can be portrayed. And actor Taye Diggs is stepping deeper into the world of short-form storytelling with the launch of his own microdrama platform. Diggs and a group of producing partners have announced Microhouse Films, a mobile-first platform designed specifically for vertical, bite-sized drama content. This platform puts creative and financial control directly in the hands of filmmakers, allowing them to decide how their series are released and monetized.

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6: I'm Tammy Eswick on your home for 24/7 news, the Black Information Network. We're learning more about a Louisiana sheriff arrested just a day after she left office. Sheriff Susan Hudson turned herself in, and so did her CFO. Both had to surrender their passports after being indicted on multiple counts connected to that brazen 10-inmate escape that was caught on camera at an Orleans Parish jail last summer. Hudson is charged with criminal neglect and ignoring warnings from a federal monitor about unsafe jail conditions. Here's Joe Responti, a legal analyst via Fox 8.
7: Liz Morrell has used her power and her reach to it's more than I've ever seen any other attorney general do that in the past.
6: To Fulton County, Georgia.

0: Georgia, where a judge has stopped the federal government from withholding grant money from the city of Atlanta over diversity, equity, and inclusion. Atlanta is among a group of cities that sued the Trump administration from blocking money for entities who don't agree to participate in immigration enforcement or to ACT's DEI programs. There's a fight in Mississippi over who will be in charge of the city of Jackson's water system after a third-party administrator steps away. The majority black city was forced by a federal judge to have oversight after an almost full system failure. U.S. District Judge Henry T. Wingate says he's allowing board appointments to be made, but said the authority cannot make any actions. And it's that authority that will oversee the capital city's water and wastewater system. Here's Mayor John Horn, who's a black man.
1: Jacksonians deserve to have their say.
0: Well, black man and comedian Dave Chappelle is doing a 3-show stint on Netflix starting May 7th. It comes as Chappelle spoke to NPR's Newsmakers video podcast. One of the biggest takeaways is the controversy surrounding Chappelle going to do a show in Saudi Arabia. Chappelle responded by reminding the audience that the United States government does business with the Saudis and so does Netflix. And then he said, quote, "As soon as a black man can make money off the plantation, they try to tell you the money is dirty." For more on these stories, plus international, national, state, and local news impacting the black community, listen to the Black Information Network on the iHeartRadio app or log on to BINnews.com. 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Now here's your Washington Roundup.
2: President Trump is announcing a new tariff on cars and trucks coming from the European Union. Trump said the tariff would increase to 25% starting next week.
3: We raised the tariffs on cars coming in from the European Union because the European Union was not adhering to the trade deal we have.
2: The U.S. lowered auto tariffs on the EU to 15% as part of a new trade deal. But Trump says the EU isn't keeping up with their end of the bargain to reciprocally drop tariffs on U.S. automakers. Tariffs on European autos are connected to national security and are exempt from the Supreme Court ruling that struck down a lot of Trump's tariffs. He talked to reporters about tariffs on cars and trucks coming from the European Union.
3: Billions of dollars coming into the United States, and it forces them to move their factory production much faster.
2: And that's your Washington Roundup. I'm Mike Moore on your home for 24/7 News, the Black Information Network.
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0: Artificial intelligence is booming, but it's starting to hit your wallet. Here's what's happening. AI needs massive computing power, and that's creating a shortage of memory chip. That shortage is now driving up the price of computers, something we haven't seen in decades. In fact, prices for computers, software, and accessories are now rising more than 3% a month after years of getting cheaper. And it doesn't stop there. The energy needed to power AI data centers is also pushing up electricity costs, which could mean higher utility bills. So while AI is making tech more powerful, it's also making it more expensive to buy and more expensive to run. Bottom line, this isn't just about innovation, it's about inflation, and you're starting to pay for it. With Money News at 24 and 54 minutes past each hour, I'm Mimi Brown on your home for Black News First, the Black Information Network.

0: I'm Mike Island with BIN News Now. The weekend collapse of Spirit Airlines is impacting thousands of employees and travelers and caught many off guard. The announcement makes it a surprise to many because of the timing of the announcement over a weekend. Spirit is ceasing operations after failing to reach a deal for a government bailout. If there's any good news on this, Spirit says in a statement that passengers who booked flights with credit cards or debit cards will automatically get refunds. Meta is threatening to cut access to its social media platforms in New Mexico after that state took legal action over child safety issues. The second stage of their trial is expected to proceed next week. The organizers of the Academy Awards say AI actors and writers will not be eligible for Oscars. New rules recently were issued requiring screenplays to be human-authored to be nominated and to be performed by humans. Get BIN News on demand 24/7 on the free iHeartRadio app.
1: I'm Vanessa Tyler on the Black Information Network, your home for Black News First. A black man is dead. The state of Texas executed him. To his dying breath, James Brudnack swears he didn't kill two white Christian music producers outside their recording studio in Garland back in 2008. But in the past, in jailhouse interviews like this one on Fox 4 in 2008, Brudnack said he did do it. Coolly and cruelly, he tells how.
2: I shot him in the head, then his homeboy, I shot his again, you know what I'm saying? But he was still trying to run out.
1: In the end, he says his cousin who was with him in serving life was the actual trigger man. Brudnack also raised questions about the racial makeup of his jury. There are calls to strip one HBCU of its funding in South Carolina because the South Carolina State University invited, then canceled, the commencement address invitation to the state's white lieutenant governor. Lieutenant Governor Pamela Yvette says she was told for safety reasons it's best she not come. The Republican and Trump supporter says her plan was to deliver a commencement speech that would have steered clear of politics. It would have been a speech of encouragement.
3: The American dream is really still alive, and that's it's a positive message. So, you know, I'm sorry that I won't be able to deliver it, but I'm not backing down on my stand that this is wrong.
1: Yvette blames who she calls a woke mob for her invite being rescinded. Black students did protest. Many didn't want her there. Some Republicans have taken that as a reason to punish the HBCU and pull funding. The fight for civil rights took the participation of every black man, woman, and child in Birmingham. They were the foot soldiers. Paulette Roby with the Civil Rights Activist Committee was just 13 when she went to jail 63 years ago.
4: We was placed into school buses. And at that time, we was not allowed to ride the bus anyway. So it was an experience for us to just be on that yellow school bus. The spiritual songs of the civil rights movement got us over to not to be afraid because of the songs that we were singing. And it encouraged me to continue because of those songs.
1: She says she tells her story for today's young people to learn about the fight in Alabama and the sacrifice as Birmingham celebrates 63 years in the battle for civil rights. She's also pushing the issue of today. That is making sure, especially now, young black people vote. For more in these stories and international, national, state, and local news impacting the black community, listen to the Black Information Network on the iHeartRadio app or log on to BINnews.com. I'm Vanessa Tyler on the Black Information Network, your home for Black News First.
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9: 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After weeks of concern at the Virginia Beach oceanfront, community members gathered Thursday night for prayer and peace. The vigil followed two shootings that wounded more than a dozen people and led to controversial curfews, including one later struck down by a judge.
10: Even though you may not have been here physically, pray. Pray for our city. Pray for your family. Pray for your children. Pray for your schools. 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God will hear those prayers.
9: At the boardwalk near 17th Street, Black minister Gary McCollum tells Wavy News 10 he is urging people to be lifted in prayer, saying healing begins with prayer. Governor Abigail Spanberger is ordering flags across Virginia to fly at half staff this week in honor of domestic violence victims. The tribute begins at sunrise Monday, May 4th, in memory of Dr. Serena Fairfax and others killed by domestic violence. Dr. Fairfax was shot and killed by her husband, former Black Lieutenant Governor Justin Fairfax, who later died by suicide. The case is also leading to renewed attention on Virginia's divorce laws. The Newport News Courthouse opened its doors for a Law Day open house focused on the judicial system and civic engagement. Black Virginia Attorney General Jay Jones kicked off the event, joined by Newport News Mayor Philip Jones, who was also Black, local court leaders, and legal professionals. The program featured sessions on topics like landlord and tenant rights, jury service, traffic matters, probate, juvenile delinquency, and common court misconceptions. Free legal aid, notary services, and student artwork were also available to the public. A Nigerian man has been arrested in the United Kingdom after prosecutors say a romance scheme drained more than $1.3 million from the city of Norfolk's corporate account. 29-year-old Habib Anibaba is facing bank fraud charges. Court records say at least six women met a man on dating sites who claimed he needed help moving money, leading to more than 900 fraudulent transactions. Norfolk officials say they worked with the bank, the city treasurer, and the FBI to recover the funds. The U.S. is now seeking Anibaba's extradition. And Allen Iverson is bringing top high school basketball talent back to his hometown for the 10th annual Allen Iverson Roundball Classic. The event tipped off at Bethel High School and the gym named after the NBA legend. Iverson says hosting it in Hampton means everything because it shows young players where he came from and what is possible.
11: It's home, man. It's home. That's the most important thing for me, just the atmosphere, you know, the community, just being able to show the kids where I'm from that everything's possible, being close to them, letting them be able to touch me, see me up close, and understand that they can't make excuses. They got to understand that, you know what I mean, their dreams can come true. I'm living proof.
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18: The historic AG Gaston Motel in Birmingham, Alabama, known for its role in the civil rights movement, will close temporarily in May for a $4 million renovation.
5: Black news first.
19: BIN News this hour, I'm Andrea Coleman. Coming up, a black rapper has become the third death row inmate to be executed in Texas. And we hear from two black women leaders aiming to make history this year in Georgia's election. Black rapper James Broadnax, who pleaded his innocence right up until the last minute, has been executed by the state of Texas. The Texas Tribune says 37-year-old Broadnax was pronounced dead at 6:47 last night. Broadnax was given a lethal injection for the 2008 murders of two music producers during an armed robbery. Earlier this year, the co-defendant in the case claimed he did the murders and that Broadnax took the fall. Broadnax took his appeal to the U.S. Supreme Court, who struck it down on Monday. He is now the third man this year to be executed by the state of Texas. Broadnax's case was thrust into the spotlight when his own rap lyrics were used against him at trial to convince jurors he posed a threat to society. In a friend of the court brief filed last month with the Supreme Court, rapper Travis Scott said, "Introduction of rap lyrics as evidence against criminal defendants invites jurors to transfer their opinions about the genre onto the individual before them, risking punishment for expression unrelated to the crime at issue." Fellow black rappers Killer Mike, Young Thug, and T.I. also weighed in. Well, Georgia is wrapping up its first week of early voting in its May 19th primary. Several black Democrats are looking to secure their party's nomination in a few major races. One of those is for the chairmanship of the Fulton County Board of Commissioners. That is a county that includes the city of Atlanta and a large portion of its surrounding area. County Commissioner Mo Ivory is seeking to become the first black woman elected to the position. She recently spoke with me about what's driving her run for the position.
20: People sometimes say, how did you go from law to radio to elected? It's really all about educating. I've always seen it as a platform to talk about things that needed to be talked about. And I do that. I did that on the radio. I did that as a lawyer. And I'm doing it as a professor. And now I'm doing it as an elected official. So it's all related.
19: Another major race involves former Atlanta Mayor Keisha Lance Bottoms, who is running for governor. Like Mo Ivory, Mayor Bottoms spoke with us about why she hopes to be the state's first woman and first black governor.
21: When looking at the history of black Democratic candidates for governor, we've seen the likes of Ambassador Andrew Young. We've seen Stacey Abrams twice now. Why now? Why do you think it's possible now?
22: Well, you know, we've seen these barriers broken. We've seen it broken in the White House with the election of Barack Obama. And I think that people are looking for strong leadership. The labels are just a part of it. Certainly, you know, there will be people who identify with me as a woman. woman. There'll be people who identify with me as an African American. But at the end of the day, they want strong leadership.
19: You can hear more of our interview with Mo Ivory this Sunday on The Black Perspective at 9 a.m. and 9 p.m. Eastern. And we profile Keisha Lance Bottoms in this month's Leading While Black. Tune in to that program also on Sunday, but at 10:30 a.m. and 10:30 p.m. Eastern. This is BIN News This Hour. Be sure to follow us wherever you get your podcast. I'm Andrea Coleman on the Black Information Network, home of Black News First.
0: Here's what's trending this hour. Oregon police say a man has died after plowing a car full of explosives into a Portland Athletic Center. Authorities say the unidentified driver is the one who died in the crash Saturday. Bomb squads were sent to the scene to defuse the explosives. Officials say the driver was a disgruntled former employee of the athletic club and that his vehicle was packed with explosive devices, including propane tanks and pipe bombs. I'm Mike Island, and that's what's trending.
6: 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Here's Morgan Wood.
2: South Carolina's lieutenant governor will no longer speak at a major HBCU commencement following backlash from students and lawmakers. At South Carolina,

0: on campus with demonstrators objecting to Yvette's selection over her political positions and past statements, including her defense of controversial remarks and opposition to certain policies like a statewide hate crime law. In a statement, University President Alexander Conyers said the school is, quote, moving in a different direction out of an abundance of caution for safety. Yvette had originally been invited for her business background and leadership experience and said her intended message focused on hard work and opportunity, telling graduates, you can be anything you want to be. The university has yet to replace the speaker for the May 8th ceremony. With the latest in HBCU news, I'm Morgan Wood on the Black Information Network, your home for Black News First.
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6: Cell phones have been an integral part of connecting our modern world. But did you know a Black nuclear engineer pioneered the technology for them? Henry Thomas Sampson was born in 1934 in Jackson, Mississippi. He earned his bachelor's degree in chemical engineering from Purdue University in 1956, followed by his master's degree from UCLA in 1961 and his PhD shortly after. In 1971, Henry Sampson created the Gamma Electric Cell. It's a device which produced long-lasting power to satellites. Sampson's innovation caught the attention of the Motorola Company, which then placed his patented technology into their telephones. This eventually led to the very first telephone calls being made using cell phones. Henry Sampson passed on June 4th, 2015. His genius and Black excellence helped create the globally connected world we share today. This is Tammy Eswick for the Black Information Network.
7: 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I'm Mike Strautmanis, and my history lives here.
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10: As expected, the man charged with shooting and killing a Chicago police officer and critically wounding another recently at Swedish Hospital will remain behind bars. Alfonso Telly's family believes he's innocent.
12: He was not in his right state of mind, and the story doesn't add up. And I say he's a very innocent man. We're going to prove him right.
10: Telly, who is black, was ordered detained while appearing in court on several charges, including murder and attempted murder. Prosecutors say Telly took a gun into the hospital after he was arrested for pistol whipping a female employee at a Family Dollar store. He allegedly then pulled the gun from under a blanket and shot and killed Officer John Bartholomew and wounded his partner. Investigators say the officers had escorted Telly to the hospital after he claimed he had ingested drugs.
11: A Jacksonville, Florida black woman testifies to killing a man.
13: So I didn't know what he was going to do. And any time he grabbed me, that made me feel scared.
11: That is 22-year-old Journey McGrew testifying that she feared what Waduta Woodley might do to her. McGrew claimed 41-year-old Woodley had groomed her since childhood. She also claimed that he molested her several times while she was in elementary school. Cops found Woodley's bloody body in June of 2025. He had been beaten to death with a hammer. During testimony, McGrew also testified she was diagnosed with psychosis and post-traumatic stress disorder. The victim's mother spoke on her son's behalf.
13: He was a brother. He was an uncle. He was a nephew. He was a cousin. And he was an opponent. He was a handyman.
11: Another hearing has been set for Monday to determine the final sentencing date. And back now to Chicago, where a former Chicago Inspector General joins Illinois Black Attorney General Kwame Raoul's office. Deborah Witzberg is joining Raoul's office as his chief of staff. Witzberg's appointment comes just days after her term as Chicago's top watchdog ended. Raoul praised Witzberg's experience and service to the city of Chicago, highlighting her distinguished record. Witzberg is settling into her new role, bringing her expertise to the state's public attorney's office.
10: A black woman is fighting for her life inside a Memphis, Tennessee ICU unit after being shot. Cops are now saying this is being investigated as a domestic violence crime. Police have identified the suspect as Travis Carter, who has been charged. Fox 13 spoke with Tanika Wellington, a black survivor of domestic violence.
14: I'm quite sure Jasmine never thought that he would, kill her. He probably told her that several times, but in her head, she probably thought that he would never do that.
10: The Memphis Police Department is not releasing the woman's name. And finally, Detroit Public Schools Community District will host its 57th annual Evening of Fine Arts at the Fox Theater on May 6th. It'll showcase the talent of student performers and visual artists. The event will feature 27 performances, 26 student visual works of art, a jazz trio, choir performances, and a preview from the musical Once on This Island. I'm Mike Moore, along with Nicole Deal, on your home for 24/7 News, the Black Information Network.
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16: 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The hip-hop pioneer, rest in peace, finally gets justice.
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17: 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His mother, Daisha Williams, is now facing second-degree murder charges.
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6: If you've had health insurance, this could mean money back in your pocket. Blue Cross Blue Shield is starting to send out payments from a $2.67 billion payment tied to claims the company limited competition, which critics say led to higher premiums and fewer choices. The company denies any wrongdoing but agreed to settle. Here's what matters. About 6 million people filed the claim, and payouts are expected to average around $300. But after legal fees and costs, that total pool is closer to $1.9 billion. And here's the catch. You only get paid if you file the claim by the 2021 deadline. Payments are expected to start going out in May. Bottom line, this is money tied to what many paid for health insurance, but only a portion of customers will actually see it. With Money News at 24 and 54 minutes past each hour, I'm Mimi Brown on your home for Black News First, the Black Information Network.
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18: I'm Tammy Eswick on your home for 24/7 News, the Black Information Network. The newly elected criminal court clerk of New Orleans, Calvin Duncan, is calling the attempt by Republicans to get him out of office a coordinated conspiracy. In a new lawsuit in conjunction with the ACLU of Louisiana, Duncan believes they wanted to prevent him from taking office because of his outspoken claims that the legal system discriminates against Black people. Here's the ACLU of Louisiana talking to lawmakers about Senate Bill 256.
19: This is outrageous that the legislature of this state can erase an office and a man whose entire life story is an indictment of what happens when institutions fail Black people.
18: Well, this week, the U.S. Supreme Court sided with Louisiana Republican leadership by shooting down a newly drawn map that allowed a second Black congressional district. Former President Barack Obama reacted to the ruling in a statement saying it effectively guts a key pillar of the Voting Rights Act, freeing state legislatures to gerrymander legislative districts to systematically dilute and weaken the voting power of racial minorities. Former President Kamala Harris called the decision an outrage, but not a surprise. More fallout from that U.S. Supreme Court decision that seems to be gutting voter rights. Tennessee Republican Senator Marsha Blackburn already pushing to redistrict Tennessee in order to remove a congressional seat in the predominantly Black city of Memphis. Blackburn says she wants a special session to redistrict Memphis. NBC News says she's also running to become the state's next governor and vowed to, quote, do everything she can to make that new map a reality. Well, a former Hinds County, Mississippi supervisor, David Archie, who's a Black man, is waiting for a judge to decide on his 2023 election challenge. You see, Archie lost the District 2 Democratic primary election, and he's claiming fraud, high-tech election fraud. Here he is 2 years ago speaking to WJTV.
20: I had no idea that this would be a matter that I was getting ready to take on. I'm not a sore loser. I've lost on several occasions.
18: But attorney Lisa Ross, who represents a former Hinds County election official, says Archie lacks proof. Here's WJTV again.
21: I dare him to show y'all one ballot.
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22: I'm Mike Island with BIN News Now. A longtime African-American public servant and strong political voice is being remembered. Tennessee State Representative G.A. Hardaway has passed away after a brief illness. At his homegoing service in Memphis, his son, Jeffrey, shared some memories of his father.
23: He would express himself in simple but powerful terms that shook you up and made you pay attention. For instance, I can read, I can write, and I ain't scared.
22: Representative Hardaway was 71. A letter from experts at the University of Chicago Medicine warns that upcoming Medicaid funding cuts could drastically drop cancer screening rates. They say proposed restrictions could result in hundreds of avoidable deaths each year. The Philadelphia 76ers move on to the Eastern Conference semifinals after beating the Boston Celtics in a back-and-forth game 109-100. Get BIN News Now on demand 24/7 on the free iHeartRadio app.
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25: The people united will never be defeated. The people united will never be defeated. defeated!
24: May Day demonstrations took place in dozens of U.S. cities. Chicago's Democratic Mayor Brandon Johnson praised teachers and students for taking part.
0: This is a day of action, and shout out to all of the students in our Chicago public schools.
24: Labor unions, teachers, and Democrat-backed organizations were protesting a number of issues, workers' rights, pay, policies of President Trump, and more in places like Chicago, Washington, D.C., Los Angeles, and elsewhere. The director of Organized Power in Numbers, a big group behind the marches, pushed for a day of no school, no work, no shopping. Several large school districts across the U.S. have been forced to cancel classes due to teacher walkouts in support of the demonstrations. California gas prices are now above $6 a gallon as the war in Iran continues, the highest in the nation. In San Jose, Christian Flores says he's doing what he can to keep costs down.
1: Trying to get a more gas-efficient car, travel less, or find better prices elsewhere.
24: AAA reports the average price for regular grade gasoline is now $6.06 a gallon. The nationwide average price is $4.39, up 33 cents a gallon from a month ago. Former President Joe Biden endorsed former Atlanta Mayor Keisha Lance Bottoms in the Georgia governor's race, praising her leadership during challenging times. Lance Bottoms leads the Democratic field but may face a runoff. Other top contenders include Michael Thurman, Jeff Duncan, and Jason Estevez. The winner will likely face businessman Rick Jackson or Lieutenant Governor Burt Jones in the general election. Biden has been making public appearances and criticizing President Trump's State of the Union address. His approval ratings have dipped, similar to Trump's, amid various challenges facing the country. Health officials are concerned about a spike in syphilis cases across the country, with New York experiencing a fivefold increase since 2013. The Centers for Disease Control and Prevention reported a 700% rise in congenital syphilis cases nationwide compared to a decade ago. Emergency room screening found that among confirmed cases, 79% were black patients. Rates of syphilis are highest among people in their 20s and 30s. The CDC aims to reduce syphilis rates in reproductive age women to 4.6 per 100,000 people by 2030 and recommends screening for everyone between the ages of 15 and 44 in high-risk areas. Early treatment with antibiotics is crucial to prevent severe complications from syphilis. Black author Marsha Page's book, ABC Explorers, The Journey Begins with Letters and Pride, is gaining popularity in school classrooms and daycare centers nationwide, with kindergarten teacher Terry Washington in Columbia, South Carolina, incorporating it into her curriculum. The book features black children as central characters and includes activities like letter tracing and coloring. Line Queen Publishing, the company behind the book, donated paper crowns and Crayola colors of the world crayons to Washington students to enhance their learning experience. Page aims to ensure representation in early childhood education through her books and plans to release a second installment focused on numbers this summer. I'm Kevin Brown of your home for Black Things First, Black Information Network.
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13: 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After weeks of concern at the Virginia Beach oceanfront, community members gathered Thursday night for prayer and peace. The vigil followed two shootings that wounded more than a dozen people and led to controversial curfews, including one later struck down by a judge.
26: Even though you may not have been here physically, pray. Pray for our city. Pray for your family. Pray for your children. Pray for your schools. Pray. God will hear those prayers.
13: At the boardwalk near 17th Street, Black Minister Gary McCollum tells Wavy News 10 he is urging people to be lifted in prayer, saying healing begins with prayer. Governor Abigail Spanberger is ordering flags across Virginia to fly at half staff this week in honor of domestic violence victims. The tribute begins at sunrise Monday, May 4th, in memory of Dr. Serena Fairfax and others killed by domestic violence. Dr. Fairfax was shot and killed by her husband, former Black Lieutenant Governor Justin Fairfax, who later died by suicide. The case is also leading to renewed attention on Virginia's divorce laws. The Newport News Courthouse opened its doors for a Law Day open house focused on the judicial system and civic engagement. Black Virginia Attorney General Jay Jones kicked off the event, joined by Newport News Mayor Philip Jones, who was also Black, local court leaders, and legal professionals. The program featured sessions on topics like landlord and tenant rights, jury service, traffic matters, probate, juvenile delinquency, and common court misconceptions. Free legal aid, notary services, and student artwork were also available to the public. A Nigerian man has been arrested in the United Kingdom after prosecutors say a romance scheme drained more than $1.3 million from the city of Norfolk's corporate account. 29-year-old Habib Anibaba is facing bank fraud charges. Court records say at least six women met a man on dating sites who claimed he needed help moving money, leading to more than 900 fraudulent transactions. Norfolk officials say they worked with the bank, the city treasurer, and the FBI to recover the funds. The U.S. is now seeking Anibaba's extradition. And Allen Iverson is bringing top high school basketball talent back to his hometown for the 10th annual Allen Iverson Roundball Classic. The event tipped off at Bethel High School in the gym named after the NBA legend. Iverson says hosting it in Hampton means everything because it shows young players where he came from and what is possible.
6: It's home, man. It's home. That's the most important thing for me, just the atmosphere, you know, the community, just being able to show the kids where I'm from that everything's possible, being close to them, letting them be able to touch me, see me up close, and understand that they can't make excuses. They got to understand that, you know what I mean, their dreams can come true. I'm living proof.
13: The weekend included skills contests, a financial education session, and the Iverson Classic All-American Game at the Hampton Coliseum. 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I'm Amber Payton on your home for Black News First, Norfolk's BIN 92.1. 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
15: The budget resolution opens a pathway for a $70 billion reconciliation bill, which can be passed by the Senate by passing a filibuster.
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9: A big Supreme Court decision means one of the two black majority voting districts in Louisiana has to go. The Black Information Network.
16: What will take place in the wake of this is actually racialized gerrymandering, that there is a thumb on the scale for electing white officials.
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17: BIN News This Hour, I'm Andrea Coleman. Coming up, a black rapper has become the third death row inmate to be executed in Texas. And we hear from two black women leaders aiming to make history this year in Georgia's election. Black rapper James Broadnax, who pleaded his innocence right up until the last minute, has been executed by the state of Texas. The Texas Tribune says 37-year-old Broadnax was pronounced dead at 6:47 last night. Broadnax was given a lethal injection for the 2008 murders of two music producers during an armed robbery. Earlier this year, the co-defendant in the case claimed he did the murders and that Broadnax took the fall. Broadnax took his appeal to the U.S. Supreme Court, who struck it down on Monday. He is now the third man this year to be executed by the state of Texas. Broadnax's case was thrust into the spotlight when his own rap lyrics were used against him at trial to convince jurors he posed a threat to society. In a friend of the court brief filed last month with the Supreme Court, rapper Travis Scott said, "Introduction of rap lyrics as evidence against criminal defendants invites jurors to transfer their opinions about the genre onto the individual before them, risking punishment for expression unrelated to the crime at issue." Fellow black rappers Killer Mike, Young Thug, and T.I. also weighed in. Well, Georgia is wrapping up its first week of early voting in its May 19th primary. Several black Democrats are looking to secure their party's nomination in a few major races. One of those is for the chairmanship of the Fulton County Board of Commissioners. That is a county that includes the city of Atlanta and a large portion of its surrounding area. County Commissioner Mo Ivory is seeking to become the first black woman elected to the position. She recently spoke with me about what's driving her run for the position.
18: People sometimes say, how did you go from law to radio to elected? It's really all about educating. I've always seen it as a platform to talk about things that needed to be talked about. And I do that. I did that on the radio. I did that as a lawyer. And I'm doing it as a professor. And now I'm doing it as an elected official. So it's all related.
17: Another major race involves former Atlanta Mayor Keisha Lance Bottoms, who is running for governor. Like Mo Ivory, Mayor Bottoms spoke with us about why she hopes to be the state's first woman and first black governor.
19: When looking at the history of black Democratic candidates for governor, we've seen the likes of Ambassador Andrew Young. We've seen Stacey Abrams twice now. Why now? Why do you think it's possible now?
20: Well, you know, we've seen these barriers broken. We've seen it broken in the White House with the election of Barack Obama. And I think that people are looking for strong leadership. The labels are just a part of it. It's certainly, you know, there will be people who identify with me as a woman. There'll be people who identify with me as an African-American. But at the end of the day, they want strong leadership.
17: You can hear more of our interview with Mo Ivory this Sunday on The Black Perspective at 9 a.m. and 9 p.m. Eastern. And we profile Keisha Lance Bottoms in this month's Leading While Black. Tune in to that program also on Sunday, but at 10:30 a.m. and 10:30 p.m. Eastern. This is BIN News This Hour. Be sure to follow us wherever you get your podcast. I'm Andrea Coleman on the Black Information Network, home of Black News First.
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0: More people reportedly are saying they're totally blindsided by Spirit Airlines pulling the plug on its operations so suddenly. The move is impacting thousands of employees and travelers. Spirit announced it's canceling all flights and going out of business after failing to reach a deal for a government bailout. Spirit said in a statement that passengers who booked flights with credit cards or debit cards will automatically get refunds. I'm Mike Island, and that's what's trending.
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4: 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The Knicks of New York, Minnesota Timberwolves, and defending champions Oklahoma City Thunder are among the teams advancing to the second round.
21: Offside, offense number 16.
22: The New York Jets could be turning to a veteran quarterback for insurance. Russell Wilson is being considered as a backup after he met with the team. Wilson is a free agent after playing one season with the New York Football Giants. The NFL draft is over. Next up is the offseason workouts and potential moves. And everyone is watching Pittsburgh to see if Aaron Rodgers returns to the Steelers.
23: There's a loneliness with leadership.
22: Former head coach Mike Tomlin weighs in on the matter.
23: The informal moments, the development of younger guys, the interaction with teammates. I think he has an addiction to that, and there's only one way to feed it. And certainly, he is still capable and in really good shape. And so I think at the end of the day, he'll play football.
22: Mm-hmm.
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25: I'm Mike Moore.
27: And I'm Nicole Deal. On your home for 24/7 News, the Black Information Network.
25: We begin with Republican reaction to the recent Supreme Court ruling striking down parts of the Voting Rights Act. GOP Senator Marsha Blackburn is wasting no time calling for a redistricting of Tennessee to remove a congressional seat in Memphis.
28: Memphis is predominantly a black populated city. Her comments come on the heels of a decision by the U.S. Supreme Court that voided Louisiana's map. And that included a second majority black congressional district. The case was centered around how much race can be considered when lawmakers redraw districts. Blackburn urged lawmakers to convene a special session to redistrict another Republican seat in Memphis. She is running to become the state's next governor and vowed to do everything she can to make the new map a reality. I'm Morgan Wood on the Black Information Network.
27: Now to Detroit, Michigan. As gas prices keep rising with no end in sight, food truck owners say they are taking a hard hit. Nacho Grill owner Lynette Rogers says she is doing everything she can right now to keep prices steady.
29: It happened overnight. We woke up and we're like, ouch. Just, you know, doing my best behind the scenes, like the Wizard of Oz, not to pass the prices on to the customer.
27: Hero or villain owner Richard Simola says he has avoided filling up as long as he could. And he is hoping to make back the $120 he recently spent to fill up his tank. Impasto senior manager Kayla Polidori says they spent between $80 and $160 filling up their food trucks and so far have not had to raise prices. According to census.gov, 75.3% of Detroit residents identify as black or African American. In the midst of grief, a black Charlotte, North Carolina family is expressing outrage.
30: My son was taken violently, senselessly, by a coward. It makes no sense. Someone needs to answer for that.
27: You just heard from Tina Sellers. Her comments come after the man accused of killing her son refused to appear in court for his scheduled hearing. The suspect is Marquel Pettiford, who faces charges of first-degree murder and possession of a firearm by a felon. Prosecutors say Sellers, while working as a tow enforcement employee, was gunned down by Pettiford after seeing the victim place a boot on his car. There is a plea offer on the table, good for 14 days. It allows Pettiford to plead guilty to second degree.

a 1993 settlement with Jordan Chandler, which prohibits any depiction or reference to the accuser in film or television. That restriction limits how the later chapters of Jackson's life can be portrayed. And actor Taye Diggs is stepping deeper into the world of short-form storytelling with the launch of his own microdrama platform. Diggs and a group of producing partners have announced Microhouse Films, a mobile-first platform designed specifically for vertical, bite-sized drama content. This platform puts creative and financial control directly in the hands of filmmakers, allowing them to decide how their series are released and monetized. With the latest

0: when I left.
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6: I'm Tammy Eswick on your home for 24/7 news, the Black Information Network. We're learning more about a Louisiana sheriff arrested just a day after she left office. Sheriff Susan Hudson turned herself in, and so did her CFO. Both had to surrender their passports after being indicted on multiple counts connected to that brazen 10-inmate escape that was caught on camera at an Orleans Parish jail last summer. Hudson is charged with criminal neglect and ignoring warnings from a federal monitor about unsafe jail conditions. Here's Joe Responti, a legal analyst via Fox 8.
7: Liz Morales has used her power and her reach to it's more than I've ever seen any other attorney general do that in the past.
6: To Fulton County, Georgia, where a judge has stopped the federal government from withholding grant money from the city of Atlanta over diversity, equity, and inclusion. Atlanta is among a group of cities that sued the Trump administration from blocking money for entities who don't agree to participate in immigration enforcement or to ACT's DEI programs. There's a fight in Mississippi over who will be in charge of the city of Jackson's water system after a third-party administrator steps away. The majority black city was forced by a federal judge to have oversight after an almost full system failure. U.S. District Judge Henry T. Wingate says he's allowing board appointments to be made, but said the authority cannot make any actions. And it's that authority that will oversee the capital city's water and wastewater system. Here's Mayor John Horn, who's a black man.
8: Jacksonians deserve to have their say.
6: Well, black man and comedian Dave Chappelle is doing a 3-show stint on Netflix starting May 7th. It comes as Chappelle spoke to NPR's Newsmakers video podcast. One of the biggest takeaways is the controversy surrounding Chappelle going to do a show in Saudi Arabia. Chappelle responded by reminding the audience that the United States government does business with the Saudis and so does Netflix. And then he said, quote, "As soon as a black man can make money off the plantation, they try to tell you the money is dirty." For more on these stories, plus international, national, state, and local news impacting the black community, listen to the Black Information Network on the iHeartRadio app or log on to BINnews.com. I'm Timmy Eswick on your home for Black News First, the Black Information Network. 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
9: President Trump is announcing a new tariff on cars and trucks coming from the European Union. Trump said the tariff would increase to 25% starting next week.
10: We raised the tariffs on cars coming in from the European Union because the European Union was not adhering to the trade deal we have.
9: The U.S. lowered auto tariffs on the EU to 15% as part of a new trade deal. But Trump says the EU isn't keeping up with their end of the bargain.

0: to reciprocally drop tariffs on U.S. automakers. Tariffs on European autos are connected to national security and are exempt from the Supreme Court ruling that struck down a lot of Trump's tariffs. He talked to reporters about tariffs on cars and trucks coming from the European Union.
1: Billions of dollars coming into the United States, and it forces them to move their factory production much faster.
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6: Artificial intelligence is booming, but it's starting to hit your wallet. Here's what's happening. AI needs massive computing power, and that's creating a shortage of memory chips. That shortage is now driving up the price of computers, something we haven't seen in decades. In fact, prices for computers, software, and accessories are now rising more than 3% a month after years of getting cheaper. And it doesn't stop there. The energy needed to power AI data centers is also pushing up electricity costs, which could mean higher utility bills. So while AI is making tech more powerful, it's also making it more expensive to buy and more expensive to run. Bottom line, this isn't just about innovation. It's about inflation, and you're starting to pay for it. With Money News at 24 and 54 minutes past each hour, I'm Mimi Brown on your home for Black News First, the Black Information Network.
7: I'm Mike Island with BIN News Now. The weekend collapse of Spirit Airlines is impacting thousands of employees and travelers and caught many off guard. The announcement makes it a surprise to many because of the timing of the announcement over a weekend. Spirit is ceasing operations after failing to reach a deal for a government bailout. If there's any good news on this, Spirit says in a statement that passengers who booked flights with credit cards or debit cards will automatically get refunds. Meta is threatening to cut access to its social media platforms in New Mexico after that state took legal action over child safety issues. The second stage of their trial is expected to proceed next week. The organizers of the Academy Awards say AI actors and writers will not be eligible for Oscars. New rules recently were issued requiring screenplays to be human-authored to be nominated and to be performed by humans. Get BIN News on demand 24/7 on the free iHeartRadio app.
8: I'm Vanessa Tyler on the Black Information Network, your home for Black News First. A black man is dead. The state of Texas executed him. To his dying breath, James Brudnack swears he didn't kill two white Christian music producers outside their recording studio in Garland back in 2008. But in the past, in jailhouse interviews like this one on Fox 4 in 2008, Brudnack said he did do it. Coolly and cruelly, he tells how.
9: I shot him in the head, then his homeboy, I shot his again, you know what I'm saying? But he was... still trying to run out.
8: In the end, he says his cousin, who was with him in serving life, was the actual trigger man. Brudnax also raised questions about the racial makeup of his jury. There are calls to strip one HBCU of its funding in South Carolina because the South Carolina State University invited, then canceled, the commencement address invitation to the state's white lieutenant governor. Lieutenant Governor Pamela Yvette says she was told for safety reasons it's best she not come. The Republican and Trump supporter says her plan was to deliver a commencement speech that would have steered clear of politics. It would have been a speech of encouragement.
10: The American dream is really still alive, and that's it's a positive message. So, you know, I'm sorry that I won't be able to deliver it, but I'm not backing down on my stand that this is wrong.
8: Yvette blames who she calls a woke mob for her invite being rescinded. Black students did protest. Many didn't want her there. Some Republicans have taken that as a reason to punish the HBCU and pull funding. The fight for civil rights took the participation of every black man, woman, and child in Birmingham. They were the foot soldiers. Paulette Roby with the Civil Rights Activist Committee was just 13 when she went to jail 63 years ago.
11: We was placed into school buses. And at that time, we was not allowed to ride the bus anyway. So it was an experience for us to just be on that yellow school bus. The spiritual songs of the civil rights movement got us over to not to be afraid because of the songs that we were singing. And it encouraged me to continue because of those songs.
8: She says she tells her story for today's young people to learn about the fight in Alabama and the sacrifice as Birmingham celebrates 63 years in the battle for civil rights. She's also pushing the issue of today. That is making sure, especially now, young black people vote. For more in these stories and international, national, state, and local news impacting the black community, listen to the Black Information Network on the iHeartRadio app or log on to BINnews.com. I'm Vanessa Tyler on the Black Information Network, your home for black news first.
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14: 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After weeks of concern at the Virginia Beach oceanfront, community members gathered Thursday night for prayer and peace. The vigil followed two shootings that wounded more than a dozen people and led to controversial curfews, including one later struck down by a judge.
15: Even though you may not have been here physically, pray. Pray for our city. Pray for your family. Pray for your children. Pray for your schools. 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
14: At the boardwalk near 17th Street, Black Minister Gary McCollum tells Wavy News 10 he is urging people to be lifted in prayer, saying healing begins with prayer. Governor Abigail Spanberger is ordering flags across Virginia to fly at half staff this week in honor of domestic violence victims. The tribute begins at sunrise Monday, May 4th, in memory of Dr. Serena Fairfax and others killed by domestic violence. Dr. Fairfax was shot and killed by her husband, former Black Lieutenant Governor Justin Fairfax, who later died by suicide. The case is also leading to renewed attention on Virginia's divorce laws. The Newport News Courthouse opened its doors for a Law Day open house focused on the judicial system and civic engagement. Black Virginia Attorney General Jay Jones kicked off the event, joined by Newport News Mayor Philip Jones, who was also Black, local court leaders, and legal professionals. The program featured sessions on topics like landlord and tenant rights, jury service, traffic matters, probate, juvenile delinquency, and common court misconceptions. Free legal aid, notary services, and student artwork were also available to the public. A Nigerian man has been arrested in the United Kingdom after prosecutors say a romance scheme drained more than $1.3 million from the city of Norfolk's corporate account. 29-year-old Habib Anibaba is facing bank fraud charges. Court records say at least six women met a man on dating sites who claimed he needed help moving money, leading to more than 900 fraudulent transactions. Norfolk officials say they worked with the bank, the city treasurer, and the FBI to recover the funds. The U.S. is now seeking Anibaba's extradition. And Allen Iverson is bringing top high school basketball talent back to his hometown for the 10th annual Allen Iverson Roundball Classic. The event tipped off at Bethel High School and the gym named after the NBA legend. Iverson says hosting it in Hampton means everything because it shows young players where he came from and what is possible.
13: It's home, man. It's home. That's the most important thing for me. Just the atmosphere, you know, the community, just being able to show the kids where I'm from that everything's possible, being close to them, letting them be able to touch me, see me up close, and understand that they can't make excuses. They got to understand that, you know what I mean, their dreams can come true. I'm living proof.
14: The weekend included skills contests, a financial education session, and the Iverson Classic All-American game at the Hampton Coliseum. 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
21: BIN News This Hour, I'm Andrea Coleman. Coming up, a black rapper has become the third death row inmate to be executed in Texas. And we hear from two black women leaders aiming to make history this year in Georgia's election. Black rapper James Broadnax, who pleaded his innocence right up until the last minute, has been executed by the state of Texas. The Texas Tribune says 37-year-old Broadnax was pronounced dead at 6:47 last night. Broadnax was given a lethal injection for the 2008 murders of two music producers during an armed robbery. Earlier this year, the co-defendant in the case claimed he did the murders and that Broadnax took the fall. Broadnax took his appeal to the U.S. Supreme Court, who struck it down on Monday. He is now the third man this year to be executed by the state of Texas. Broadnax's case was thrust into the spotlight when his own rap lyrics were used against him at trial to convince jurors he posed a threat to society. In a friend of the court brief filed last month with the Supreme Court, rapper Travis Scott said, "Introduction of rap lyrics as evidence against criminal defendants invites jurors to transfer their opinions about the genre onto the individual before them, risking punishment for expression unrelated to the crime at issue." Fellow black rappers Killer Mike, Young Thug, and T.I. also weighed in. Well, Georgia is wrapping up its first week of early voting in its May 19th primary. Several black Democrats are looking to secure their party's nomination in a few major races. One of those is for the chairmanship of the Fulton County Board of Commissioners. That is a county that includes the city of Atlanta and a large portion of its surrounding area. County Commissioner Mo Ivory is seeking to become the first black woman elected to the position. She recently spoke with me about what's driving her run for the position.
22: People sometimes say, how did you go from law to radio to elected? It's really all about educating. I've always seen it as a platform to talk about things that needed to be talked about. And I do that. I did that on the radio. I did that as a lawyer. And I'm doing it as a professor. And now I'm doing it as an elected official. So it's all related.
21: Another major race involves former Atlanta Mayor Keisha Lance Bottoms, who is running for governor. Like Mo Ivory, Mayor Bottoms spoke with us about why she hopes to be the state's first woman and first black governor.
23: When looking at the history of black Democratic candidates for governor, we've seen the likes of Ambassador Andrew Young. We've seen Stacey Abrams twice now. Why now? Why do you think it's possible now?
24: Well, you know, we've seen these barriers broken. We've seen it broken in the White House with the election of Barack Obama. And I think that people are looking for strong leadership. The labels are just a part of it. Certainly, you know, there will be people who identify with me as a woman. There'll be people who identify with me as an African American. But at the end of the day, they want strong leadership.
21: You can hear more of our interview with Mo Ivory this Sunday on The Black Perspective at 9 a.m. and 9 p.m. Eastern. And we profile Keisha Lance Bottoms in this month's Leading While Black. Tune in to that program also on Sunday, but at 10:30 a.m. and 10:30 p.m. Eastern. This is BIN News This Hour. Be sure to follow us wherever you get your podcast. I'm Andrea Coleman on the Black Information Network, home of Black News First.
7: Here's what's trending this hour. Oregon police say a man has died after plowing a car full of explosives into a Portland Athletic Center. Authorities say the unidentified driver is the one who died in the crash Saturday. Bomb squads were sent to the scene to defuse the explosives. Officials say the driver was a disgruntled former employee of the athletic club and that his vehicle was packed with explosive devices, including propane tanks and pipe bombs. I'm Mike Island, and that's what's trending.
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25: South Carolina's lieutenant governor will no longer speak at a major HBCU commencement following backlash from students and lawmakers. At South

0: on campus with demonstrators objecting to Yvette's selection over her political positions and past statements, including her defense of controversial remarks and opposition to certain policies like a statewide hate crime law. In a statement, University President Alexander Conyers said the school is, quote, moving in a different direction out of an abundance of caution for safety. Yvette had originally been invited for her business background and leadership experience and said her intended message focused on hard work and opportunity, telling graduates, you can be anything you want to be. The university has yet to replace the speaker for the May 8th ceremony. With the latest in HBCU news, I'm Morgan Wood on the Black Information Network, your home for Black News First.
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5: Cell phones have been an integral part of connecting our modern world. But did you know a Black nuclear engineer pioneered the technology for them? Henry Thomas Sampson was born in 1934 in Jackson, Mississippi. He earned his bachelor's degree in chemical engineering from Purdue University in 1956, followed by his master's degree from UCLA in 1961 and his PhD shortly after. In 1971, Henry Sampson created the Gamma Electric Cell. It's a device which produced long-lasting power to satellites. Sampson's innovation caught the attention of the Motorola Company, which then placed his patented technology into their telephones. This eventually led to the very first telephone calls being made using cell phones. Henry Sampson passed on June 4th, 2015. His genius and Black excellence helped create the globally connected world we share today. This is Tammy Eswick for the Black Information Network.
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9: As expected, the man charged with shooting and killing a Chicago police officer and critically wounding another recently at Swedish Hospital will remain behind bars. Alfonso Talley's family believes he's innocent.
11: He was not in his right state of mind, and the story doesn't add up. And I say he's a very innocent man. We're going to prove him right.
9: Talley, who is Black, was ordered detained while appearing in court on several charges, including murder and attempted murder. Prosecutors say Talley took a gun into the hospital after he was arrested for pistol whipping a female employee at a Family Dollar store. He allegedly then pulled the gun from under a blanket and shot and killed Officer John Bartholomew and wounded his partner. Investigators say the officers had escorted Talley to the hospital after he claimed he had ingested drugs.
10: A Jacksonville, Florida black woman testifies to killing a man.
12: So I didn't know what he was going to do. And then he turned around and grabbed me. That made me feel scared.
10: That is 22-year-old Journey McGrew testifying that she feared what Waduta Woodley might do to her. McGrew claimed 41-year-old Woodley had groomed her since childhood. She also claimed that he molested her several times while she was in elementary school. Cops found Woodley's bloody body in June of 2025. He had been beaten to death with a hammer. During testimony, McGrew also testified she was diagnosed with psychosis and post-traumatic stress disorder. The victim's mother spoke on her son's behalf.
12: He was a brother. He was an uncle. He was a nephew. He was a cousin. And he was an uncle. He was a handyman.
10: Another hearing has been set for Monday to determine the final sentencing date. And back now to Chicago, where a former Chicago Inspector General joins Illinois Black Attorney General Kwame Raoul's office. Deborah Witzberg is joining Raoul's office as his chief of staff. Witzberg's appointment comes just days after her term as Chicago's top watchdog ended. Raoul praised Witzberg's experience and service to the city of Chicago, highlighting her distinguished record. Witzberg is settling into her new role, bringing her expertise to the state's public attorney's office.
9: A black woman is fighting for her life inside a Memphis, Tennessee ICU unit after being shot. Cops are now saying this is being investigated as a domestic violence crime. Police have identified the suspect as Travis Carter, who has been charged. Fox 13 spoke with Tanika Wellington, a black survivor of domestic violence.
13: I'm quite sure Jasmine never thought that he would, you know, kill her. He probably told her that several times, but in her head, she probably thought that he would never do that.
9: The Memphis Police Department is not releasing the woman's name. And finally, Detroit Public Schools Community District will host its 57th annual Evening of Fine Arts at the Fox Theater on May 6th. It'll showcase the talent of student performers and visual artists. The event will feature 27 performances, 26 student visual works of art, a jazz trio, choir performances, and a preview from the musical Once on This Island. I'm Mike Moore, along with Nicole Deal, on your home for 24/7 News, the Black Information Network.
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16: 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Jakes passes his 100 million plus Potter's House empire to his kids. The establishment is valued between $20 and $147 million.
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9: The historic A.G. Gaston Motel in Birmingham, Alabama, known for its role in the civil rights movement, will close temporarily in May for a $4 million renovation.
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5: If you've had health insurance, this could mean money back in your pocket. Blue Cross Blue Shield is starting to send out payments from a $2.67 billion payment tied to claims the company limited competition, which critics say led to higher premiums and fewer choices. The company denies any wrongdoing but agreed to settle. Here's what matters. About 6 million people filed the claim, and payouts are expected to average around $300. But after legal fees and costs, that total pool is closer to $1.9 billion. And here's the catch. You only get paid if you file the claim by the 2021 deadline. Payments are expected to start going out in May. Bottom line, this is money tied to what many paid for health insurance, but only a portion of customers will actually see it. With Money News at 24 and 54 minutes past each hour, I'm Mimi Brown on your home for Black News First, the Black Information Network.

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2: I'm Tammy Eswick on your home for 24/7 news, the Black Information Network. The newly elected criminal court clerk of New Orleans, Calvin Duncan, is calling the attempt by Republicans to get him out of office a coordinated conspiracy. In a new lawsuit in conjunction with the ACLU of Louisiana, Duncan believes they wanted to prevent him from taking office because of his outspoken claims that the legal system discriminates against Black people. Here's the ACLU of Louisiana talking to lawmakers about Senate Bill 256.
3: This is outrageous that the legislature of this state can erase an office and a man whose entire life story is an indictment of what happens when institutions fail Black people.
2: Well, this week, the U.S. Supreme Court sided with Louisiana Republican leadership by shooting down a newly drawn map that allowed a second Black congressional district. Former President Barack Obama reacted to the ruling in a statement saying it effectively guts a key pillar of the Voting Rights Act, freeing state legislatures to gerrymander legislative districts to systematically dilute and weaken the voting power of racial minorities. Former President Kamala Harris called the decision an outrage, but not a surprise. More fallout from that U.S. Supreme Court decision that seems to be gutting voter rights. Tennessee Republican Senator Marsha Blackburn already pushing to redistrict Tennessee in order to remove a congressional seat in the predominantly Black city of Memphis. Blackburn says she wants a special session to redistrict Memphis. NBC News says she's also running to become the state's next governor and vowed to, quote, do everything she can to make that new map a reality. Well, a former Hinds County, Mississippi supervisor, David Archie, who's a Black man, is waiting for a judge to decide on his 2023 election challenge. You see, Archie lost the District 2 Democratic primary election, and he's claiming fraud, high-tech election fraud. Here he is 2 years ago speaking to WJTV.
4: I had no idea that this would be a matter that I was getting ready to take on. I'm not a sore loser. I've lost on several occasions.
2: But attorney Lisa Ross, who represents a former Hinds County election official, says Archie lacks proof. Here's WJTV again.
5: I dare him to show y'all one ballot that Tony Johnson has touched. Show us one machine that Tony Johnson has touched. She has touched none.
2: I'm Tammy Eswick on your home for Black News First, the Black Information Network. Now here's your Healthy Minute.
6: Tick bites are rising across the U.S. with the CDC reporting the highest number of tick bite-related emergency room visits since 2017. In April, about 96 out of every 100,000 ER visits were linked to tick bites, roughly three times higher than in March. The Northeast and Midwest are seeing the most cases. Health officials say this is a concern because ticks can carry diseases like Lyme disease, Rocky Mountain spotted fever, and alpha-gal syndrome, a condition that can cause a red meat allergy. Experts also note the impact on Black communities, especially in areas where people spend more time outdoors for work or daily life and may have less access to early care if symptoms are missed or delayed. The city says prevention is key. Use insect repellent, wear long sleeves, and avoid tall grass or wooded areas where ticks are most common. That's your Healthy Minute. I'm Morgan Wood on the Black Information Network, your home for Black News First.
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10: I'm Mike Island with BIN News Now. A longtime African-American public servant and strong political voice is being remembered. Tennessee State Representative G.A. Hardaway has passed away after a brief illness. At his homegoing service in Memphis, his son, Jeffrey, shared some memories of his father.
11: He would express himself in simple but powerful terms that shook you up and made you pay attention. For instance, I can read, I can write, and I ain't scared.
10: Representative Hardaway was 71. A letter from experts at the University of Chicago Medicine warns that upcoming Medicaid funding cuts could drastically drop cancer screening rates. They say proposed restrictions could result in hundreds of avoidable deaths each year. The Philadelphia 76ers move on to the Eastern Conference semifinals after beating the Boston Celtics in a back-and-forth game 109-100. 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
13: The people united will never be defeated. The people united will never be defeated.
12: May Day demonstrations took place in dozens of U.S. cities. Chicago's Democratic Mayor Brandon Johnson praised teachers and students for taking part.
14: This is a day of action, and shout out to all of the students in our Chicago public schools.
12: Labor unions, teachers, and Democrat-backed organizations were protesting a number of issues, workers' rights, pay, policies of President Trump, and more in places like Chicago, Washington, D.C., Los Angeles, and elsewhere. The director of Organized Power in Numbers, a big group behind the marches, pushed for a day of no school, no work, no shopping. Several large school districts across the U.S. have been forced to cancel classes due to teacher walkouts in support of the demonstrations. California gas prices are now above $6 a gallon as the war in Iran continues, the highest in the nation. In San Jose, Christian Flores says he's doing what he can to keep costs down.
15: Trying to get a more gas-efficient car, travel less, or find better prices elsewhere.
12: AAA reports the average price for regular grade gasoline is now $6.06 a gallon. The nationwide average price is $4.39, up 33 cents a gallon from a month ago. Former President Joe Biden endorsed former Atlanta Mayor Keisha Lance Bottoms in the Georgia governor's race, praising her leadership during challenging times. Lance Bottoms leads the Democratic field but may face a runoff. Other top contenders include Michael Thurman, Jeff Duncan, and Jason Estevez. The winner will likely face businessman Rick Jackson or Lieutenant Governor Burt Jones in the general election. Biden has been making public appearances and criticizing President Trump's State of the Union address. His approval ratings have dipped, similar to Trump's, amid various challenges facing the country. Health officials are concerned about a spike in syphilis cases across the country, with New York experiencing a fivefold increase since 2013. The Centers for Disease Control and Prevention reported a 700% rise in congenital syphilis cases nationwide compared to a decade ago. Emergency room screening found that among confirmed cases, 79% were black patients. Rates of syphilis are highest among people in their 20s and 30s. The CDC aims to reduce syphilis rates in reproductive age women to 4.6 per 100,000 people by 2030 and recommends screening for everyone between the ages of 15 and 44 in high-risk areas. Early treatment with antibiotics is crucial to prevent severe complications from syphilis. Black author Marsha Page's book, ABC Explorers, The Journey Begins with Letters and Pride, is gaining popularity in school classrooms and daycare centers nationwide, with kindergarten teacher Terry Washington in Columbia, South Carolina, incorporating it into her curriculum. The book features black children as central characters and includes activities like letter tracing and coloring. Line Queen Publishing, the company behind the book, donated paper crowns and Crayola colors of the world crayons to Washington students to enhance their learning experience. Page aims to ensure representation in early childhood education through her books and plans to release a second installment focused on numbers this summer. I'm Kevin Brown, and your home for Black News First, the Black Information Network.
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17: 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After weeks of concern at the Virginia Beach Oceanfront, community members gathered Thursday night for prayer and peace. The vigil followed two shootings that wounded more than a dozen people and led to controversial curfews, including one later struck down by a judge.
18: Even though you may not have been here physically, pray. Pray for our city. Pray for your family. Pray for your children. Pray for your schools. 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God will hear those prayers.
17: At the boardwalk near 17th Street, Black Minister Gary McCollum tells Wavy News 10 he is urging people to be lifted in prayer, saying healing begins with prayer. Governor Abigail Spanberger is ordering flags across Virginia to fly at half staff this week in honor of domestic violence victims. The tribute begins at sunrise Monday, May 4th, in memory of Dr. Serena Fairfax and others killed by domestic violence. Dr. Fairfax was shot and killed by her husband, former Black Lieutenant Governor Justin Fairfax, who later died by suicide. The case is also leading to renewed attention on Virginia's divorce laws. The Newport News Courthouse opened its doors for a Law Day open house focused on the judicial system and civic engagement. Black Virginia Attorney General Jay Jones kicked off the event, joined by Newport News Mayor Philip Jones, who was also Black, local court leaders, and legal professionals. The program featured sessions on topics like landlord and tenant rights, jury service, traffic matters, probate, juvenile delinquency, and common court misconceptions. Free legal aid, notary services, and student artwork were also available to the public. A Nigerian man has been arrested in the United Kingdom after prosecutors say a romance scheme drained more than $1.3 million from the city of Norfolk's corporate account. 29-year-old Habib Anibaba is facing bank fraud charges. Court records say at least six women met a man on dating sites who claimed he needed help moving money, leading to more than 900 fraudulent transactions. Norfolk officials say they worked with the bank, the city treasurer, and the FBI to recover the funds. The U.S. is now seeking Anibaba's extradition. And Allen Iverson is bringing top high school basketball talent back to his hometown for the 10th annual Allen Iverson Roundball Classic. The event tipped off at Bethel High School and the gym named after the NBA legend. Iverson says hosting it in Hampton means everything because it shows young players where he came from and what is possible.
19: It's home, man. It's home. That's the most important thing for me. Just the atmosphere, you know, the community, just being able to show the kids where I'm from that everything's possible, being close to them, letting them be able to touch me, see me up close, and understand that they can't make excuses. They got to understand that, you know what I mean, their dreams can come true. I'm living proof.
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17: The court narrowed how the Voting Rights Act can be used in redistricting, making it harder to create majority-minority districts. States could see new fights over representation.
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21: This Trump Supreme Court just threw out the protections that were earned by the Civil Rights Movement.
0: What happens next?
22: Florida's Black Democratic Representative Angie Nixon made headlines for disrupting the final passage of a redistricting bill backed by Governor Ron DeSantis.
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23: BIN News This Hour, I'm Andrea Coleman. Coming up, a black rapper has become the third death row inmate to be executed in Texas. And we hear from two black women leaders aiming to make history this year in Georgia's election. Black rapper James Broadnax, who pleaded his innocence right up until the last minute, has been executed by the state of Texas. The Texas Tribune says 37-year-old Broadnax was pronounced dead at 6:47 last night. Broadnax was given a lethal injection for the 2008 murders of two music producers during an armed robbery. Earlier this year, the co-defendant in the case claimed he did the murders and that Broadnax took the fall. Broadnax took his appeal to the U.S. Supreme Court, who struck it down on Monday. He is now the third man this year to be executed by the state of Texas. Broadnax's case was thrust into the spotlight when his own rap lyrics were used against him at trial to convince jurors he posed a threat to society. In a friend of the court brief filed last month with the Supreme Court, rapper Travis Scott said, "Introduction of rap lyrics as evidence against criminal defendants invites jurors to transfer their opinions about the genre onto the individual before them, risking punishment for expression unrelated to the crime at issue." Fellow black rappers Killer Mike, Young Thug, and T.I. also weighed in. Well, Georgia is wrapping up its first week of early voting in its May 19th primary. Several black Democrats are looking to secure their party's nomination in a few major races. One of those is for the chairmanship of the Fulton County Board of Commissioners. That is a county that includes the city of Atlanta and a large portion of its surrounding area. County Commissioner Mo Ivory is seeking to become the first black woman elected to the position. She recently spoke with me about what's driving her run for the position.
24: People sometimes say, how did you go from law to radio to elected? It's really all about educating. I've always seen it as a platform to talk about things that needed to be talked about. And I do that. I did that on the radio. I did that as a lawyer. And I'm doing it as a professor. And now I'm doing it as an elected official. So it's all related.
23: Another major race involves former Atlanta Mayor Keisha Lance Bottoms, who is running for governor. Like Mo Ivory, Mayor Bottoms spoke with us about why she hopes to be the state's first woman and first black governor.
2: When looking at the history of Black Democratic candidates for governor, we've seen the likes of Ambassador Andrew Young. We've seen Stacey Abrams twice now. Why now? Why do you think it's possible now?
3: Well, you know, we've seen these barriers broken. We've seen it broken in the White House with the election of Barack Obama. And I think that people are looking for strong leadership. The labels are just a part of it. Certainly, you know, there will be people who identify with me as a woman. There'll be people who identify with me as an African American. But at the end of the day, they want strong leadership.
23: You can hear more of our interview with Mo Ivory this Sunday on The Black Perspective at 9 a.m. and 9 p.m. Eastern. And we profile Keisha Lance Bottoms in this month's Leading While Black. Tune in to that program also on Sunday, but at 10:30 a.m. and 10:30 p.m. Eastern. This is BIN News This Hour. Be sure to follow us wherever you get your podcast. I'm Andrea Coleman on the Black Information Network, home of Black News First.
4: Here's what's trending this hour. More people reportedly are saying they're totally blindsided by Spirit Airlines pulling the plug on its operations so suddenly. The move is impacting thousands of employees and travelers. Spirit announced it's canceling all flights and going out of business after failing to reach a deal for a government bailout. Spirit said in a statement that passengers who booked flights with credit cards or debit cards will automatically get refunds. I'm Mike Island, and that's what's trending.
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6: The NBA playoffs continue with the first round. The Knicks of New York, Minnesota Timberwolves, and defending champions Oklahoma City Thunder are among the teams advancing to the second round.
25: Offside, offense number 16.
26: The New York Jets could be turning to a veteran quarterback for insurance. Russell Wilson is being considered as a backup after he met with the team. Wilson is a free agent after playing one season with the New York Football Giants. The NFL draft is over. Next up is the offseason workouts and potential moves. And everyone is watching Pittsburgh to see if Aaron Rodgers returns to the Steelers.
27: There's a loneliness with leadership.
26: Former head coach Mike Tomlin weighs in on the matter.
27: The informal moments, the development of younger guys, the interaction with teammates. I think he has an addiction to that, and there's only one way to feed it. And certainly, he is still capable and in really good shape. And so I think at the end of the day, he'll play football.
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28: I'm Mike Moore.
29: And I'm Nicole Deal. On your home for 24/7 news, the Black Information Network.
28: We begin with Republican reaction to the recent Supreme Court ruling striking down parts of the Voting Rights Act. GOP Senator Marsha Blackburn is wasting no time calling for a redistricting of Tennessee to remove a congressional seat in Memphis.
30: Memphis is predominantly a Black populated city. Her comments come on the heels of a decision by the U.S. Supreme Court that voided Louisiana's map. And that included a second majority Black congressional district. The case was centered around how much race can be considered when lawmakers redraw districts. Blackburn urged lawmakers to convene a special session to redistrict another Republican seat in Memphis. She is running to become the state's next governor and vowed to do everything she can to make the new map a reality. I'm Morgan Wood on the Black Information Network.
29: Now to Detroit, Michigan. As gas prices keep rising with no end in sight, food truck owners say they are taking a hard hit. Nacho Grill owner Lynette Rogers says she is doing everything she can right now to keep prices steady.
31: It happened overnight. We woke up and we're like, ouch. Just, you know, doing my best behind the scenes, like the Wizard of Oz, not to pass the prices on to the customer.
29: Hero or villain owner Richard Simola says he has avoided filling up as long as he could, and he is hoping to make back the $120 he recently spent to fill up his tank. Impasto senior manager Kayla Polidori says they spent between $80 and $160 filling up their food trucks and so far have not had to raise prices. According to census.gov, 75.3% of Detroit residents identify as Black or African American. In the midst of grief, a Black Charlotte, North Carolina family is expressing outrage.
7: My son was taken violently, senselessly, by a coward. It makes no sense. Someone needs to answer for that.
29: You just heard from Tina Sellers. Her comments come after the man accused of killing her son refused to appear in court for his scheduled hearing. The suspect is Marquel Pettiford, who faces charges of first-degree murder and possession of a firearm by a felon. Prosecutors say Sellers, while working as a tow enforcement employee, was gunned down by Pettiford after seeing the victim place a boot on his car. There is a plea offer on the table, good for 14 days. It allows Pettiford to plead guilty to second-degree murder.
28: And finally, the A.G. Gaston Boys and Girls Club in Birmingham, Alabama, is celebrating its 60th anniversary, continuing the legacy of its Black founder, A.G. Gaston. The club, which serves over 20,000 young people, focuses on offering academic and recreational services. 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
6: I'm Nicole Deal.
7: And I'm Mike Moore on your home for 24/7 News, the Black Information Network.
6: Two black brothers from the Republic of Congo have been living in Mississippi with student visas and going to high school. Israel and Max Makoka are standout basketball players at Hancock High. But their normal routine was interrupted when they were recently detained by ICE while waiting for their school bus. The district says the students have been living with a host family. Meanwhile, ICE has not publicly explained why the teens continue to remain in federal custody. Community leaders and friends are now pressing for answers.
7: Illinois Governor J.B. Pritzker is blaming Black Cook County Judge John Like for allowing Alfonso Talley, also Black, to be on electronic monitoring instead of going to jail.
8: A judge can make this decision. A judge should have made the decision to keep that person in jail.
9: Talley's accused of gunning down Chicago police officer John Bartholomew and critically wounding another officer last weekend. The defendant was a convicted felon with a violent history when he was placed on electronic monitoring. In December, Judge Like allowed Talley to wear the ankle monitor for 7 to 15 hours on a few days so that he could go to college. The defendant is expected to be back in court today. I'm Perry Williams.
7: Three members of a Minnesota family are facing charges for allegedly assaulting Turning Point USA reporter Savannah Hernandez during a protest. Hernandez says she was just doing her job.
10: I was targeted because I work for Turning Point USA, because I'm a brown woman who thinks the wrong thing, because I am a Christian. They were mocking me for my religion. They were mocking me for my political views.
7: Hernandez also asking, how is this allowed to happen in President Trump's America? Three members of the Ostrowsko family have been indicted on federal charges in connection with the alleged incident during a recent ICE protest in Minneapolis.
6: And finally, former President Barack Obama says a new Supreme Court ruling could weaken the voting power of racial minorities. The high court recently voided Louisiana's congressional map, which included a second majority black district. The case was centered around how much the issue of race can be considered when lawmakers redraw districts. I'm Nicole Deal, along with Mike Moore on your home for Black News First, the Black Information Network. Your Washington Roundup is next.
11: A major Supreme Court ruling is sending shockwaves through the political landscape ahead of the midterm elections. On Wednesday, the High Court struck down parts of the Voting Rights Act in a decision that voided Louisiana's congressional map, which included a second majority black district. The case centered on how far lawmakers can go in considering race when redrawing political boundaries. President Trump praised the ruling while speaking to reporters at the White House.
12: That's good.
13: Yeah.
12: That's the kind of ruling I like.
11: Former President Barack Obama warned the ruling effectively guts a key pillar of the Voting Rights Act, saying it could allow states to weaken minority voting power through gerrymandering. Former Vice President Kamala Harris called the decision an outrage, but not a surprise. Critics say the decision could reshape congressional maps nationwide and have lasting implications for black and minority voter representation heading into 2026. That's your Washington Roundup. I'm Morgan Wood, your White House correspondent on the Black Information Network.

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4: If you are booked on a future flight with Spirit Airlines, it's time to monitor your reservation very closely. The company's financial troubles are beginning to take center stage, which could affect your travel plans and your finances. Analysts are warning that travelers could see more routes being canceled, sudden schedule changes, and the risk of the airline shutting down in days, not weeks. That could leave customers scrambling for last-minute replacement flights that are often more expensive, and no guarantee of a refund or rescue fares from other airlines. Spirit wants Uncle Sam to bail them out to the tune of $500 million. So if you're thinking about booking on Spirit, travel editor Peter Greenberg says you should consider trip stacking, which means booking with other airlines too. Money News at 24 and 54 minutes past each hour. I'm Nicole Deal on your home for Black News First, the Black Information Network.
5: I'm Mike Island with BIN News Now. The weekend collapse of Spirit Airlines is impacting thousands of employees and travelers and caught many off guard. The announcement makes it a surprise to many because of the timing of the announcement over a weekend. Spirit is ceasing operations after failing to reach a deal for a government bailout. If there's any good news on this, Spirit says in a statement that passengers who booked flights with credit cards or debit cards will automatically get refunds. Meta is threatening to cut access to its social media platforms in New Mexico after that state took legal action over child safety issues. The second stage of their trial is expected to proceed next week. The organizers of the Academy Awards say AI actors and writers will not be eligible for Oscars. New rules recently were issued requiring screenplays to be human-authored to be nominated and to be performed by humans. Get BIN News on demand 24/7 on the free iHeartRadio app.
6: I'm Vanessa Tyler on the Black Information Network, your home for Black News First. A black man is dead. The state of Texas executed him. To his dying breath, James Brudnack swears he didn't kill two white Christian music producers outside their recording studio in Garland back in 2008. But in the past, in jailhouse interviews like this one on Fox 4 in 2008, Brudnack said he did do it. Coolly and cruelly, he tells how.
7: I shot him in the head, then his homeboy, I shot his again, you know what I'm saying? But he was still trying to run off.
6: In the end, he says his cousin who was with him in serving life was the actual trigger man. Brudnack also raised questions about the racial makeup of his jury. There are calls to strip one HBCU of its funding in South Carolina because the South Carolina State University invited, then canceled, the commencement address invitation to the state's white lieutenant governor. Lieutenant Governor Pamela Yvette says she was told for safety reasons, it's best she not come. The Republican and Trump supporter says her plan was to deliver a commencement speech that would have steered clear of politics. It would have been a speech of encouragement.
8: The American dream is really still alive, and that's it's a positive message. So, you know, I'm sorry that I won't be able to deliver it, but I'm not backing down on my stand that this is wrong.
6: Yvette blames who she calls a woke mob for her invite being rescinded. Black students did protest. Many didn't want her there. Some Republicans have taken that as a reason to punish the HBCU and pull funding. The fight for civil rights took the participation of every black man, woman, and child in Birmingham. They were the foot soldiers. Paulette Roby with the Civil Rights Activist Committee was just 13 when she went to jail 63 years ago.
9: We was placed into school buses. And at that time, we was not allowed to ride the bus anyway. So it was an experience for us to just even just be on that yellow school bus. The spiritual songs of the civil rights movement got us over to not to be afraid because of the songs that we were singing. And it encouraged me to continue because of those songs.
6: She says she tells her story for today's young people to learn about the fight in Alabama and the sacrifice as Birmingham celebrates 63 years in the battle for civil rights. She's also pushing the issue of today. That is making sure, especially now, young black people vote. For more in these stories and international, national, state, and local news impacting the black community, listen to the Black Information Network on the iHeartRadio app or log on to BINnews.com. I'm Vanessa Tyler on the Black Information Network, your home for black news first.
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12: 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After weeks of concern at the Virginia Beach Oceanfront, community members gathered Thursday night for prayer and peace. The vigil followed two shootings that wounded more than a dozen people and led to controversial curfews, including one later struck down by a judge.
13: Even though you may not have been here physically, pray. Pray for our city. Pray for your family. Pray for your children. Pray for your schools. Pray. God will hear those prayers.
12: At the boardwalk near 17th Street, Black minister Gary McCollum tells Wavy News 10 he is urging people to be lifted in prayer, saying healing begins with prayer. Governor Abigail Spanberger is ordering flags across Virginia to fly at half staff this week in honor of domestic violence victims. The tribute begins at sunrise Monday, May 4th, in memory of Dr. Serena Fairfax and others killed by domestic violence. Dr. Fairfax was shot and killed by her husband, former Black Lieutenant Governor Justin Fairfax, who later died by suicide. The case is also leading to renewed attention on Virginia's divorce laws. The Newport News Courthouse opened its doors for a Law Day open house focused on the judicial system and civic engagement. Black Virginia Attorney General Jay Jones kicked off the event, joined by Newport News Mayor Philip Jones, who was also Black, local court leaders, and legal professionals. The program featured sessions on topics like landlord and tenant rights, jury service, traffic matters, probate, juvenile delinquency, and common court misconceptions. Free legal aid, notary services, and student artwork were also available to the public. A Nigerian man has been arrested in the United Kingdom after prosecutors say a romance scheme drained more than $1.3 million from the city of Norfolk's corporate account. 29-year-old Habib Anibaba is facing bank fraud charges. Court records say at least six women met a man on dating sites who claimed he needed help moving money, leading to more than 900 fraudulent transactions. Norfolk officials say they worked with the bank, the city treasurer, and the FBI to recover the funds. The U.S. is now seeking Anibaba's extradition. And Allen Iverson is bringing top high school basketball talent back to his hometown for the 10th annual Allen Iverson Roundball Classic. The event tipped off at Bethel High School and the gym named after the NBA legend. Iverson says hosting it in Hampton means everything because it shows young players where he came from and what is possible.
14: It's home, man. It's home. That's the most important thing for me. Just the atmosphere, you know, the community, just being able to show the kids where I'm from that everything's possible, being close to them, letting them be able to touch me, see me up close, and understand that they can't make excuses. They got to understand that, you know what I mean, their dreams can come true. I'm living proof.
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10: You have questions.
18: In Mississippi, Governor Tate Reeves says he has plans to call lawmakers back for a special legislative session to revise the Mississippi Supreme Court's district map.
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19: As he ran through that checkpoint, members of law enforcement from the United States Secret Service intercepted that individual.
10: Whatever happens next, you'll hear about it.
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20: BIN News This Hour, I'm Andrea Coleman. Coming up, a black rapper has become the third death row inmate to be executed in Texas. And we hear from two black women leaders aiming to make history this year in Georgia's election. Black rapper James Broadnax, who pleaded his innocence right up until the last minute, has been executed by the state of Texas. The Texas Tribune says 37-year-old Broadnax was pronounced dead at 6:47 last night. Broadnax was given a lethal injection for the 2008 murders of two music producers during an armed robbery. Earlier this year, the co-defendant in the case claimed he did the murders and that Broadnax took the fall. Broadnax took his appeal to the U.S. Supreme Court, who struck it down on Monday. He is now the third man this year to be executed by the state of Texas. Broadnax's case was thrust into the spotlight when his own rap lyrics were used against him at trial to convince jurors he posed a threat to society. In a friend of the court brief filed last month with the Supreme Court, rapper Travis Scott said, "Introduction of rap lyrics as evidence against criminal defendants invites jurors to transfer their opinions about the genre onto the individual before them, risking punishment for expression unrelated to the crime at issue." Fellow black rappers Killer Mike, Young Thug, and T.I. also weighed in. Well, Georgia is wrapping up its first week of early voting in its May 19th primary. Several black Democrats are looking to secure their party's nomination in a few major races. One of those is for the chairmanship of the Fulton County Board of Commissioners. That is a county that includes the city of Atlanta and a large portion of its surrounding area. County Commissioner Mo Ivory is seeking to become the first black woman elected to the position. She recently spoke with me about what's driving her run for the position.
21: People sometimes say, how did you go from law to radio to elected? It's really all about educating. I've always seen it as a platform to talk about things that needed to be talked about. And I do that. I did that on the radio. I did that as a lawyer. And I'm doing it as a professor. And now I'm doing it as an elected official. So it's all related.
20: Another major race involves former Atlanta Mayor Keisha Lance Bottoms, who is running for governor. Like Mo Ivory, Mayor Bottoms spoke with us about why she hopes to be the state's first woman and first black governor.
22: When looking at the history of black Democratic candidates for governor, we've seen the likes of Ambassador Andrew Young. We've seen Stacey Abrams twice now. Why now? Why do you think it's possible now?
23: Well, you know, we've seen these barriers broken. We've seen it broken in the White House with the election of Barack Obama. And I think that people are looking for strong leadership. The labels are just a part of it. Certainly, you know, there will be people who identify with me as a woman. There'll be people who identify with me as an African American. But at the end of the day, they want strong leadership.
20: You can hear more of our interview with Mo Ivory this Sunday on The Black Perspective at 9 a.m. and 9 p.m. Eastern. And we profile Keisha Lance Bottoms in this month's Leading While Black. Tune in to that program also on Sunday, but at 10:30 a.m. and 10:30 p.m. Eastern. This is BIN News This Hour. Be sure to follow us wherever you get your podcast. I'm Andrea Coleman on the Black Information Network, home of Black News First.
5: Here's what's trending this hour. Oregon police say a man has died after plowing a car full of explosives into a Portland athletic center. Authorities say the unidentified driver is the one who died in the crash Saturday. Bomb squads were sent to the scene to defuse the explosive. Officials say the driver was a disgruntled former employee of the athletic club and that his vehicle was packed with explosive devices, including propane tanks and pipe bombs. I'm Mike Island, and that's what's trending.
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24: South Carolina's Lieutenant Governor will no longer speak at a major HBCU commencement following backlash from students and lawmakers. At South Carolina,

0: legal positions and past statements, including her defense of controversial remarks and opposition to certain policies like a statewide hate crime law. In a statement, University President Alexander Conyers said the school is, quote, moving in a different direction out of an abundance of caution for safety. Yvette had originally been invited for her business background and leadership experience and said her intended message focused on hard work and opportunity, telling graduates you can be anything you want to be. The university has yet to replace the speaker for the May 8th ceremony. With the latest in HBCU news, I'm Morgan Wood on the Black Information Network, your home for Black News First.
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0: Beliefs and viewpoints expressed in this commentary are those of the author and do not necessarily represent those of BIN and its founding partners and employees. Now it's time to bring the funk with Roland S. Martin.
4: As I record this, I'm actually in the airport flying to Shreveport, Louisiana, where just a couple of weeks ago, Shamar Elkins, an Army vet, shot and killed 8 children. 7 of those kids were his, as well as wounding 2 women, including his wife. He talked about dark thoughts. He had spent a week in the VA hospital dealing with mental issues. So this town, this city is reeling. Black psychologist Dr. Kevin Washington organized this mental health forum in order to address what's going on. That town is reeling as a result of this mass shooting. People are angry, upset, but also demanding answers. How could a father kill 7 of his children and shoot 2 other women? We have been talking about domestic violence and mental health and what's going on and mental illness. This old man's mother told the New York Times that when she talked to him, he talked about the demons that he was fighting. Now, the reason this is important is because this event is being organized by black men stepping up to help other black men, which we always talk about that needs to happen. Now, the other issue that we have to confront is that Louisiana is number 2 in the country when it comes to domestic homicides. And so something is happening in this state that is impacting the minds of men who are choosing to kill their partners. And so what we must do as a society, as a community, is not just simply express our anger and dissatisfaction with what's going on. What we have to do is deal with answers, finding answers, and getting men the help that they need. I'm Roland Martin on the Black Information Network.
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7: As expected, the man charged with shooting and killing a Chicago police officer and critically wounding another recently at Swedish Hospital will remain behind bars. Alfonso Talley's family believes he's innocent.
9: He was not in his right state of mind, and the story doesn't add up. And I say he's a very innocent man. We're going to prove him right.
7: Talley, who is black, was ordered detained while appearing in court on several charges, including murder and attempted murder. Prosecutors say Talley took a gun into the hospital after he was arrested for pistol whipping a female employee at a Family Dollar store. He allegedly then pulled the gun from under a blanket and shot and killed Officer John Bartholomew and wounded his partner. Investigators say the officers had escorted Talley to the hospital after he claimed he had ingested drugs.
8: A Jacksonville, Florida black woman testifies to killing a man.
10: So I didn't know what he was going to do. And anytime he grabbed me, that made me feel scared.
8: That is 22-year-old Journey McGrew testifying that she feared what Waduta Woodley might do to her. McGrew claimed 41-year-old Woodley had groomed her since childhood. She also claimed that he molested her several times while she was in elementary school. Cops found Woodley's bloody body in June of 2025. He had been beaten to death with a hammer. During testimony, McGrew also testified she was diagnosed with psychosis and post-traumatic stress disorder. The victim's mother spoke on her son's behalf.
10: He was a brother. He was an uncle. He was a nephew. He was a cousin. And he was an uncle. He was a handyman.
8: Another hearing has been set for Monday to determine the final sentencing date. And back now to Chicago, where a former Chicago Inspector General joins Illinois Black Attorney General Kwame Raoul's office. Deborah Witzberg is joining Raoul's office as his chief of staff. Witzberg's appointment comes just days after her term as Chicago's top watchdog ended. Raoul praised Witzberg's experience and service to the city of Chicago, highlighting her distinguished record. Witzberg is settling into her new role, bringing her expertise to the state's public attorney's office.
7: A black woman is fighting for her life inside a Memphis, Tennessee ICU unit after being shot. Cops are now saying this is being investigated as a domestic violence crime. Police have identified the suspect as Travis Carter, who has been charged. Fox 13 spoke with Tanika Wellington, a black survivor of domestic violence.
11: I'm quite sure Jasmine never thought that he would, you know, kill her. He probably told her that several times, but in her head, she probably thought that he would never do that.
7: The Memphis Police Department is not releasing the woman's name. And finally, Detroit Public Schools Community District will host its 57th annual Evening of Fine Arts at the Fox Theater on May 6th. It'll showcase the talent of student performers and visual artists. The event will feature 27 performances, 26 student visual works of art, a jazz trio, choir performances, and a preview from the musical Once on This Island. I'm Mike Moore, along with Nicole Deal, on your home for 24/7 News, the Black Information Network.
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8: Corey Lee Patterson is suing the Taste of Philly Development Company. Patterson claims he endured repeated racist treatment on the job.
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8: The Department of Education is announcing new borrowing limits on federal student loans for graduate and professional degrees. Under the finalized regulations, students can borrow up to $20,500 a year and up to $100,000 in total for graduate degree programs. Meanwhile, students in professional programs can borrow up to $50,000 a year and $200,000 over the course of their studies. The new caps apply to all loans issued after July 1st, but students already under a borrowing plan will be exempt from the new requirements. Meanwhile, United Airlines is considering a move to raise its fares due to high jet fuel prices resulting from the war in Iran. CEO Scott Kirby says the airline may increase plane ticket prices by 15 to 20% after already raising baggage fees and reporting a record-setting year in revenue. Money news at 24 and 54 minutes past each hour. I'm Nicole Deal on your home for Black News First, the Black Information Network.
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15: A student is under arrest for allegedly stabbing several people during a fight at a high school in Tacoma, Washington.
16: There were six individuals. One was a security guard, and the remaining five were students.
15: Tacoma police spokesperson Shelby Boyd says the suspect is among the injured and is now facing five counts of first-degree assault. Four of the victims were seriously hurt, but are reported to be in stable condition. Foss High School officials say classes and after-school activities were canceled, but the school will reopen on May 4th.
7: A black bus driver in predominantly black Detroit, Michigan, is being honored for helping a 9-year-old black boy. On April the 10th, Kayari Harris got into trouble at school, so he decided not to go home that day. But DDOT bus driver Thomas Bergen says the little boy

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4: Hey, this is Keith. Who am I speaking to?
5: This is Shantae.
4: Hey, Shantae. How you doing, baby girl? What's going on with you?
5: I'd like to make an apology.
4: All right, baby. Who you want to apologize to?
5: My husband.
4: What did you do to your husband?
5: I said some bad things about his mother.
4: Baby girl, you know you can't be doing things like that.
5: Yeah, I know. I did. I apologize to him, though.
4: Did he accept your apology?
5: No.
4: You know, when you talk about somebody's mother, that's very harsh.
5: Yeah, I know.
4: You can tell me what you said, exactly what you said.
5: Oh, yeah.
4: I don't think you could say it then, the way you did that.
5: It was deep.
4: All right, baby. Thank you for checking in. Love you, girl. All right.
5: I love you too, Keith.
4: Make sure you keep that mouth clean. Don't be talking about people's mamas.
5: I promise. It got me in trouble.
4: All right, baby. Okay.
5: All right.
4: I guess you learned from your mistake, huh?
5: Yeah, we all do.
4: We all do, baby. All right, thank
5: I
4: you
5: love
4: for checking
5: you.
4: In. Love you, girl.
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12: 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After weeks of concern at the Virginia Beach oceanfront, community members gathered Thursday night for prayer and peace. The vigil followed two shootings that wounded more than a dozen people and led to controversial curfews, including one later struck down by a judge.
13: Even though you may not have been here physically,

0: 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Pray for our city. Pray for your family. 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Pray for your schools. 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
1: At the boardwalk near 17th Street, Black Minister Gary McCollum tells Wavy News 10 he is urging people to be lifted in prayer, saying healing begins with prayer. Governor Abigail Spanberger is ordering flags across Virginia to fly at half staff this week in honor of domestic violence victims. The tribute begins at sunrise Monday, May 4th, in memory of Dr. Serena Fairfax and others killed by domestic violence. Dr. Fairfax was shot and killed by her husband, former Black Lieutenant Governor Justin Fairfax, who later died by suicide. The case is also leading to renewed attention on Virginia's divorce laws. The Newport News Courthouse opened its doors for a Law Day open house focused on the judicial system and civic engagement. Black Virginia Attorney General Jay Jones kicked off the event, joined by Newport News Mayor Philip Jones, who was also Black, local court leaders, and legal professionals. The program featured sessions on topics like landlord and tenant rights, jury service, traffic matters, probate, juvenile delinquency, and common court misconceptions. Free legal aid, notary services, and student artwork were also available to the public. A Nigerian man has been arrested in the United Kingdom after prosecutors say a romance scheme drained more than $1.3 million from the city of Norfolk's corporate account. 29-year-old Habib Anibaba is facing bank fraud charges. Court records say at least six women met a man on dating sites who claimed he needed help moving money, leading to more than 900 fraudulent transactions. Norfolk officials say they worked with the bank, the city treasurer, and the FBI to recover the funds. The U.S. is now seeking Anibaba's extradition. And Allen Iverson is bringing top high school basketball talent back to his hometown for the 10th annual Allen Iverson Roundball Classic. The event tipped off at Bethel High School and the gym named after the NBA legend. Iverson says hosting it in Hampton means everything because it shows young players where he came from and what is possible.
2: It's home, man. It's home. That's the most important thing for me, just the atmosphere, you know, the community, just being able to show the kids where I'm from that everything's possible, being close to them, letting them be able to touch me, see me up close, and understand that they can't make excuses. They got to understand that, you know what I mean, their dreams can come true. I'm living proof.
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10: For and by the black community.
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7: The Black Information Network. Now, instead of standing in a church, Florida pastor Leslie Williams is sitting in the Sumter County Detention Center after he was arrested for being a polygamist.
10: Black news first.
12: BIN News This Hour, I'm Andrea Coleman. Coming up, a black rapper has become the third death row inmate to be executed in Texas. And we hear from two black women leaders aiming to make history this year in Georgia's election. Black rapper James Broadnax, who pleaded his innocence right up until the last minute, has been executed by the state of Texas. The Texas Tribune says 37-year-old Broadnax was pronounced dead at 6:47 last night. Broadnax was given a lethal injection for the 2008 murders of two music producers during an armed robbery. Earlier this year, the co-defendant in the case claimed he did the murders and that Broadnax took the fall. Broadnax took his appeal to the U.S. Supreme Court, who struck it down on Monday. He is now the third man this year to be executed by the state of Texas. Broadnax's case was thrust into the spotlight when his own rap lyrics were used against him at trial to convince jurors he posed a threat to society. In a friend of the court brief filed last month with the Supreme Court, rapper Travis Scott said, "Introduction of rap lyrics as evidence against criminal defendants invites jurors to transfer their opinions about the genre onto the individual before them, risking punishment for expression unrelated to the crime at issue." Fellow black rappers Killer Mike, Young Thug, and T.I. also weighed in. Well, Georgia is wrapping up its first week of early voting in its May 19th primary. Several black Democrats are looking to secure their party's nomination in a few major races. One of those is for the chairmanship of the Fulton County Board of Commissioners. That is a county that includes the city of Atlanta and a large portion of its surrounding area. County Commissioner Mo Ivory is seeking to become the first black woman elected to the position. She recently spoke with me about what's driving her run for the position.
13: People sometimes say, how did you go from law to radio to elected? It's really all about educating. I've always seen it as a platform to talk about things that needed to be talked about. And I do that. I did that on the radio. I did that as a lawyer. And I'm doing it as a professor. And now I'm doing it as an elected official. So it's all related.
12: Another major race involves former Atlanta Mayor Keisha Lance Bottoms, who is running for governor. Like Mo Ivory, Mayor Bottoms spoke with us about why she hopes to be the state's first woman and first black governor.
14: When looking at the history of black Democratic candidates for governor, we've seen the likes of Ambassador Andrew Young. We've seen Stacey Abrams twice now. Why now? Why do you think it's possible now?
15: Well, you know, we've seen these barriers broken. We've seen it broken in the White House with the election of Barack Obama. And I think that people are looking for strong leadership. The labels are just a part of it. Certainly, you know, there will be people who identify with me as a woman. There'll be people who identify with me as an African American. But at the end of the day, they want strong leadership.
12: You can hear more of our interview with Mo Ivory this Sunday on The Black Perspective at 9 a.m. and 9 p.m. Eastern. And we profile Keisha Lance Bottoms in this month's Leading While Black. Tune into that program also on Sunday, but at 10:30 a.m. and 10:30 p.m. Eastern. This is BIN News This Hour. Be sure to follow us wherever you get your podcast. I'm Andrea Coleman on the Black Information Network, home of Black News First.
16: Here's what's trending this hour. More people reportedly are saying they're totally blindsided by Spirit Airlines pulling the plug on its operations so suddenly. The move is impacting thousands of employees and travelers. Spirit announced it's canceling all flights and going out of business after failing to reach a deal for a government bailout. Spirit said in a statement that passengers who booked flights with credit cards or debit cards will automatically get refunds. I'm Mike Island, and that's what's trending.
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18: The NBA playoffs continue with the first round. The Knicks of New York, Minnesota Timberwolves, and defending champions Oklahoma City Thunder are among the teams advancing to the second round.
19: Offside, offense number 16. 5-yard penalty. New York Jets could be turning to a veteran quarterback for insurance. Russell Wilson is being considered as a backup after he met with the team. Wilson is a free agent after playing one season with the New York Football Giants. The NFL draft is over. Next up is the offseason workouts and potential moves. And everyone is watching Pittsburgh to see if Aaron Rodgers returns to the Steelers.
20: There's a loneliness with leadership.
19: By the former head coach, Mike Tomlin, weighs in on the matter.
20: The informal moments, the development of younger guys, the interaction with teammates. I think he has an addiction to that, and there's only one way to feed it. And certainly, he is still capable and in really good shape. And so I think at the end of the day, he'll play football.
19: Mm-hmm. Future Sports at 14 and 44 past each and every hour.
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24: And I'm Nicole Deal. On your home for 24/7 news, the Black Information Network.
23: We begin with Republican reaction to the recent Supreme Court ruling striking down parts of the Voting Rights Act. GOP Senator Marsha Blackburn is wasting no time calling for a redistricting of Tennessee to remove a congressional seat in Memphis.
25: Memphis is predominantly a Black populated city. Her comments come on the heels of a decision by the U.S. Supreme Court that voided Louisiana's map. And that included a second majority Black congressional district. The case was centered around how much race can be considered when lawmakers redraw districts. Blackburn urged lawmakers to convene a special session to redistrict another Republican seat in Memphis. She is running to become the state's next governor and vowed to do everything she can to make the new map a reality. I'm Morgan Wood on the Black Information Network.
24: Now to Detroit, Michigan. As gas prices keep rising with no end in sight, food truck owners say they are taking a hard hit. Nacho Grill owner Lynette Rogers says she is doing everything she can right now to keep prices steady.
26: It happened overnight. We woke up and we're like, ouch. Just, you know, doing my best behind the scenes, like the Wizard of Oz, not to pass the prices on to the customer.
24: Hero or villain owner Richard Simola says he has avoided filling up as long as he could, and he is hoping to make back the $120 he recently spent to fill up his tank. Impasto senior manager Kayla Polidori says they spent between $80 and $160 filling up their food trucks, and so far have not had to raise prices. According to census.gov, 75.3% of Detroit residents identify as Black or African American. In the midst of grief, a Black Charlotte, North Carolina family is expressing outrage.
27: My son was taken violently, senselessly, by a coward. It makes no sense. Someone needs to answer for that.
24: You just heard from Tina Sellers. Her comments come after the man accused of killing her son refused to appear in court for his scheduled hearing. The suspect is Marquel Pettiford, who faces charges of first-degree murder and possession of a firearm by a felon. Prosecutors say Sellers, while working as a tow enforcement employee, was gunned down by Pettiford after seeing the victim place a boot on his car. There is a plea offer on the table, good for 14 days. It allows Pettiford to plead guilty to second-degree murder.
23: And finally, the A.G. Gaston Boys and Girls Club in Birmingham, Alabama, is celebrating its 60th anniversary, continuing the legacy of its Black founder, A.G. Gaston. The club, which serves over 20,000 young people, focuses on offering academic and recreational services. For more international, national, state, and local news impacting the Black community, listen to the Black Information Network on the iHeartRadio app or log on to BINnews.com. I'm Mike Moore, along with Nicole Deal, on your home for 24/7 News, the Black Information Network.
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$1 billion domestic opening weekend and more than $200 million worldwide. Producers say the sequel would explore Jackson's career beyond the late 80s. However, the sequel faces a major legal challenge tied to a 1993 settlement with Jordan Chandler, which prohibits any depiction or reference to the accuser in film or television. That restriction limits how the later chapters of Jackson's life can be portrayed. And actor Taye Diggs is stepping deeper into the world of short-form storytelling with the launch of his own microdrama platform. Diggs and a group of producing partners have announced Microhouse Films, a mobile-first platform designed specifically for vertical, bite-sized drama content. This platform puts creative and financial control directly in the hands of filmmakers, allowing them to decide how their series are released and monetized.

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4: I'm Tammy Eswick on your home for 24/7 News, the Black Information Network. We're learning more about a Louisiana sheriff arrested just a day after she left office. Sheriff Susan Hudson turned herself in, and so did her CFO. Both had to surrender their passports after being indicted on multiple counts connected to that brazen 10-inmate escape that was caught on camera at an Orleans Parish jail last summer. Hudson is charged with criminal neglect and ignoring warnings from a federal monitor about unsafe jail conditions. Here's Joe Responti, a legal analyst via Fox 8.
5: Liz Morales has used her power and her reach to it's more than I've ever seen any other attorney general do that in the past.
4: To Fulton County, Georgia, where a judge has stopped the federal government from withholding grant money from the city of Atlanta over diversity, equity, and inclusion. Atlanta is among a group of cities that sued the Trump administration from blocking money for entities who don't agree to participate in immigration enforcement or to ACT's DEI programs. There's a fight in Mississippi over who will be in charge of the city of Jackson's water system after a third-party administrator steps away. The majority black city was forced by a federal judge to have oversight after an almost full system failure. U.S. District Judge Henry T. Wingate says he's allowing board appointments to be made, but said the authority cannot make any actions. And it's that authority that will oversee the capital city's water and wastewater system. Here's Mayor John Horn, who's a black man.
6: Jacksonians deserve to have their say.
4: Well, black man and comedian Dave Chappelle is doing a 3-show stint on Netflix starting May 7th. It comes as Chappelle spoke to NPR's Newsmakers video podcast. One of the biggest takeaways is the controversy surrounding Chappelle going to do a show in Saudi Arabia. Chappelle responded by reminding the audience that the United States government does business with the Saudis and so does Netflix. And then he said, quote, "As soon as a black man can make money off the plantation, they try to tell you the money is dirty." For more on these stories, plus international, national, state, and local news impacting the black community, listen to the Black Information Network on the iHeartRadio app or log on to BINnews.com. I'm Tammy Eswick on your home for Black News First, the Black Information Network. 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
7: President Trump is announcing a new tariff on cars and trucks coming from the European Union. Trump said the tariff would increase to 25% starting next week.
8: We raised the tariffs on cars coming in from the European Union because the European Union was not adhering to the trade deal we have.
7: The U.S. lowered auto tariffs on the EU to 15% as part of a new trade deal. But Trump says the EU isn't keeping up with their end of the bargain to reciprocally drop tariffs on U.S. automakers. Tariffs on European autos are connected to national security and are exempt from the Supreme Court ruling that struck down a lot of Trump's tariffs. He talked to reporters about tariffs on cars and trucks coming from the European Union.
8: Billions of dollars coming into the United States, and it forces them to move their factory production much faster.
7: And that's your Washington Roundup. I'm Mike Moore on your home for 24/7 News, the Black Information Network.
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4: Artificial intelligence is booming, but it's starting to hit your wallet. Here's what's happening. AI needs massive computing power, and that's creating a shortage of memory chips. That shortage is now driving up the price of computers, something we haven't seen in decades. In fact, prices for computers, software, and accessories are now rising more than 3% a month after years of getting cheaper. And it doesn't stop there. The energy needed to power AI data centers is also pushing up electricity costs, which could mean higher utility bills. So while AI is making tech more powerful, it's also making it more expensive to buy and more expensive to run. Bottom line, this isn't just about innovation, it's about inflation, and you're starting to pay for it. With Money News at 24 and 54 minutes past each hour, I'm Mimi Brown on your home for Black News First, the Black Information Network.

0: I'm Mike Island with BIN News Now. The weekend collapse of Spirit Airlines is impacting thousands of employees and travelers and caught many off guard. The announcement makes it a surprise to many because of the timing of the announcement over a weekend. Spirit is ceasing operations after failing to reach a deal for a government bailout. If there's any good news on this, Spirit says in a statement that passengers who booked flights with credit cards or debit cards will automatically get refunds. Meta is threatening to cut access to its social media platforms in New Mexico after that state took legal action over child safety issues. The second stage of their trial is expected to proceed next week. The organizers of the Academy Awards say AI actors and writers will not be eligible for Oscars. New rules recently were issued requiring screenplays to be human-authored to be nominated and to be performed by humans. Get BIN News on demand 24/7 on the free iHeartRadio app.
1: I'm Vanessa Tyler on the Black Information Network, your home for Black News First. A black man is dead. The state of Texas executed him. To his dying breath, James Brudnack swears he didn't kill two white Christian music producers outside their recording studio in Garland back in 2008. But in the past, in jailhouse interviews like this one on Fox 4 in 2008, Brudnack said he did do it. Coolly and cruelly, he tells how.
2: I shot him in the head, then his homeboy, I shot his again, you know what I'm saying? But he was still trying to run out.
1: In the end, he says his cousin who was with him in serving life was the actual trigger man. Brudnack also raised questions about the racial makeup of his jury. There are calls to strip one HBCU of its funding in South Carolina because the South Carolina State University invited, then canceled, the commencement address invitation to the state's white lieutenant governor. Lieutenant Governor Pamela Yvette says she was told for safety reasons it's best she not come. The Republican and Trump supporter says her plan was to deliver a commencement speech that would have steered clear of politics. It would have been a speech of encouragement.
3: The American dream is really still alive, and it's a positive message. So, you know, I'm sorry that I won't be able to deliver it, but I'm not backing down on my stand that this is wrong.
1: Yvette blames who she calls a woke mob for her invite being rescinded. Black students did protest. Many didn't want her there. Some Republicans have taken that as a reason to punish the HBCU and pull funding. The fight for civil rights took the participation of every black man, woman, and child in Birmingham. They were the foot soldiers. Paulette Roby with the Civil Rights Activist Committee was just 13 when she went to jail 63 years ago.
4: We was placed into school buses. And at that time, we was not allowed to ride the bus anyway. So it was an experience for us to just be on that yellow school bus. The spiritual songs of the civil rights movement got us over to not to be afraid because of the songs that we were singing. And it encouraged me to continue because of those songs.
1: She says she tells her story for today's young people to learn about the fight in Alabama and the sacrifice as Birmingham celebrates 63 years in the battle for civil rights. She's also pushing the issue of today. That is making sure, especially now, young black people vote. For more in these stories and international, national, state, and local news impacting the black community, listen to the Black Information Network on the iHeartRadio app or log on to BINnews.com. I'm Vanessa Tyler on the Black Information Network, your home for Black News First.
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9: 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After weeks of concern at the Virginia Beach oceanfront, community members gathered Thursday night for prayer and peace. The vigil followed two shootings that wounded more than a dozen people and led to controversial curfews, including one later struck down by a judge.
10: Even though you may not have been here physically, pray. Pray for our city. Pray for your family. Pray for your children. Pray for your schools. 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God will hear those prayers.
9: At the boardwalk near 17th Street, Black Minister Gary McCollum tells Wavy News 10 he is urging people to be lifted in prayer, saying healing begins with prayer. Governor Abigail Spanberger is ordering flags across Virginia to fly at half staff this week in honor of domestic violence victims. The tribute begins at sunrise Monday, May 4th, in memory of Dr. Serena Fairfax and others killed by domestic violence. Dr. Fairfax was shot and killed by her husband, former Black Lieutenant Governor Justin Fairfax, who later died by suicide. The case is also leading to renewed attention on Virginia's divorce laws. The Newport News Courthouse opened its doors for a Law Day open house focused on the judicial system and civic engagement. Black Virginia Attorney General Jay Jones kicked off the event, joined by Newport News Mayor Philip Jones, who was also Black, local court leaders, and legal professionals. The program featured sessions on topics like landlord and tenant rights, jury service, traffic matters, probate, juvenile delinquency, and common court misconceptions. Free legal aid, notary services, and student artwork were also available to the public. A Nigerian man has been arrested in the United Kingdom after prosecutors say a romance scheme drained more than $1.3 million from the city of Norfolk's corporate account. 29-year-old Habib Anibaba is facing bank fraud charges. Court records say at least six women met a man on dating sites who claimed he needed help moving money, leading to more than 900 fraudulent transactions. Norfolk officials say they worked with the bank, the city treasurer, and the FBI to recover the funds. The U.S. is now seeking Anibaba's extradition. And Allen Iverson is bringing top high school basketball talent back to his hometown for the 10th annual Allen Iverson Roundball Classic. The event tipped off at Bethel High School and the gym named after the NBA legend. Iverson says hosting it in Hampton means everything because it shows young players where he came from and what is possible.
11: It's home, man. It's home. That's the most important thing for me. Just the atmosphere, you know, the community, just being able to show the kids where I'm from that everything's possible, being close to them, letting them be able to touch me, see me up close, and understand that they can't make excuses. They got to understand that, you know what I mean, their dreams can come true. I'm living proof.
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18: 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The hip-hop pioneer, rest in peace, finally gets justice.
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19: A 10-year-old boy has died in Georgia after being shot in the head reportedly by his 4-year-old sister. His mother, Daisha Williams, is now facing second-degree murder charges.
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20: BIN News this hour, I'm Andrea Coleman. Coming up, a black rapper has become the third death row inmate to be executed in Texas. And we hear from two black women leaders aiming to make history this year in Georgia's election. Black rapper James Broadnax, who pleaded his innocence right up until the last minute, has been executed by the state of Texas. The Texas Tribune says 37-year-old Broadnax was pronounced dead at 6:47 last night. Broadnax was given a lethal injection for the 2008 murders of two music producers during an armed robbery. Earlier this year, the co-defendant in the case claimed he did the murders and that Broadnax took the fall. Broadnax took his appeal to the U.S. Supreme Court, who struck it down on Monday. He is now the third man this year to be executed by the state of Texas. Broadnax's case was thrust into the spotlight when his own rap lyrics were used against him at trial to convince jurors he posed a threat to society. In a friend of the court brief filed last month with the Supreme Court, rapper Travis Scott said, "Introduction of rap lyrics as evidence against criminal defendants invites jurors to transfer their opinions about the genre onto the individual before them, risking punishment for expression unrelated to the crime at issue." Fellow black rappers Killer Mike, Young Thug, and T.I. also weighed in. Well, Georgia is wrapping up its first week of early voting in its May 19th primary. Several black Democrats are looking to secure their party's nomination in a few major races. One of those is for the chairmanship of the Fulton County Board of Commissioners. That is a county that includes the city of Atlanta and a large portion of its surrounding area. County Commissioner Mo Ivory is seeking to become the first black woman elected to the position. She recently spoke with me about what's driving her run for the position.
21: People sometimes say, how did you go from law to radio to elected? It's really all about educating. I've always seen it as a platform to talk about things that needed to be talked about. And I do that. I did that on the radio. I did that as a lawyer. And I'm doing it as a professor. And now I'm doing it as an elected official. So it's all related.
20: Another major race involves former Atlanta Mayor Keisha Lance Bottoms, who is running for governor. Like Mo Ivory, Mayor Bottoms spoke with us about why she hopes to be the state's first woman and first black governor.
22: When looking at the history of black Democratic candidates for governor, we've seen the likes of Ambassador Andrew Young. We've seen Stacey Abrams twice now. Why now? Why do you think it's possible now?
23: Well, you know, we've seen these barriers broken. We've seen it broken in the White House with the election of Barack Obama. And I think that people are looking for strong leadership. The labels are just a part of it. Certainly, you know, there will be people who identify with me as a woman. There'll be people who identify with me as an African American. But at the end of the day, they want strong leadership.
20: You can hear more of our interview with Mo Ivory this Sunday on The Black Perspective at 9 a.m. and 9 p.m. Eastern. And we profile Keisha Lance Bottoms in this month's Leading While Black. Tune in to that program also on Sunday, but at 10:30 a.m. and 10:30 p.m. Eastern. This is BIN News this hour. Be sure to follow us wherever you get your podcast. I'm Andrea Coleman on the Black Information Network, home of Black News First.
24: Here
0: Here's what's trending this hour. Oregon police say a man has died after plowing a car full of explosives into a Portland athletic center. Authorities say the unidentified driver is the one who died in the crash Saturday. Bomb squads were sent to the scene to defuse the explosive. Officials say the driver was a disgruntled former employee of the athletic club and that his vehicle was packed with explosive devices, including propane tanks and pipe bombs. I'm Mike Island, and that's what's trending.
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2: South Carolina's Lieutenant Governor will no longer speak at a major HBCU commencement following backlash from students and lawmakers. At

0: political positions and past statements, including her defense of controversial remarks and opposition to certain policies like a statewide hate crime law. In a statement, University President Alexander Conyers said the school is, quote, moving in a different direction out of an abundance of caution for safety. Yvette had originally been invited for her business background and leadership experience and said her intended message focused on hard work and opportunity, telling graduates you can be anything you want to be. The university has yet to replace the speaker for the May 8th ceremony. With the latest in HBCU news, I'm Morgan Wood on the Black Information Network, your home for Black News First.
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5: Cell phones have been an integral part of connecting our modern world. But did you know a Black nuclear engineer pioneered the technology for them? Henry Thomas Sampson was born in 1934 in Jackson, Mississippi. He earned his bachelor's degree in chemical engineering from Purdue University in 1956, followed by his master's degree from UCLA in 1961 and his PhD shortly after. In 1971, Henry Sampson created the Gamma Electric Cell. It's a device which produces long-lasting power to satellites. Sampson's innovation caught the attention of the Motorola Company, which then placed his patented technology into their telephones. This eventually led to the very first telephone calls being made using cell phones. Henry Sampson passed on June 4th, 2015. His genius and Black excellence helped create the globally connected world we share today. This is Tammy Eswick for the Black Information Network.
6: 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I'm Mike Strautmanis, and my history lives here.
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9: As expected, the man charged with shooting and killing a Chicago police officer and critically wounding another recently at Swedish Hospital will remain behind bars. Alfonso Talley's family believes he's innocent.
11: Was not in his right state of mind, and the story doesn't add up. And I say he's a very innocent man. We're going to prove him right.
9: Talley, who is Black, was ordered detained while appearing in court on several charges, including murder and attempted murder. Prosecutors say Talley took a gun into the hospital after he was arrested for pistol whipping a female employee at a Family Dollar store. He allegedly then pulled the gun from under a blanket and shot and killed Officer John Bartholomew and wounded his partner. Investigators say the officers had escorted Talley to the hospital after he claimed he had ingested drugs.
10: A Jacksonville, Florida black woman testifies to killing a man.
12: So I didn't know what he was going to do. And then he turned around and grabbed me. That made me feel scared.
10: That is 22-year-old Journey McGrew testifying that she feared what Waduta Woodley might do to her. McGrew claimed 41-year-old Woodley had groomed her since childhood. She also claimed that he molested her several times while she was in elementary school. Cops found Woodley's bloody body in June of 2025. He had been beaten to death with a hammer. During testimony, McGrew also testified she was diagnosed with psychosis and post-traumatic stress disorder. The victim's mother spoke on her son's behalf.
12: He was a brother. He was an uncle. He was a nephew. He was a cousin. And he was an uncle. He was a handyman.
10: Another hearing has been set for Monday to determine the final sentencing date. And back now to Chicago, where a former Chicago Inspector General joins Illinois Black Attorney General Kwame Raoul's office. Deborah Witzberg is joining Raoul's office as his chief of staff. Witzberg's appointment comes just days after her term as Chicago's top watchdog ended. Raoul praised Witzberg's experience and service to the city of Chicago, highlighting her distinguished record. Witzberg is settling into her new role, bringing her expertise to the state's public attorney's office.
9: A black woman is fighting for her life inside a Memphis, Tennessee ICU unit after being shot. Cops are now saying this is being investigated as a domestic violence crime. Police have identified the suspect as Travis Carter, who has been charged. Fox 13 spoke with Tanika Wellington, a black survivor of domestic violence.
13: I'm quite sure Jasmine never thought that he would, you know, kill her. He probably told her that several times, but in her head, she probably thought that he would never do that.
9: The Memphis Police Department is not releasing the woman's name. And finally, Detroit Public Schools Community District will host its 57th annual Evening of Fine Arts at the Fox Theater on May 6th. It'll showcase the talent of student performers and visual artists. The event will feature 27 performances, 26 student visual works of art, a jazz trio, choir performances, and a preview from the musical Once on This Island. I'm Mike Moore, along with Nicole Deal, on your home for 24/7 News, the Black Information Network.
7: You have questions.
14: In Mississippi, Governor Tate Reeves says he has plans to call lawmakers back for a special legislative session to revise the Mississippi Supreme Court's district map.
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18: If you've had health insurance, this could mean money back in your pocket. Blue Cross Blue Shield is starting to send out payments from a $2.67 billion payment tied to claims the company limited competition, which critics say led to higher premiums and fewer choices. The company denies any wrongdoing but agreed to settle. Here's what matters. About 6 million people filed the claim, and payouts are expected to average around $300. But after legal fees and costs, that total pool is closer to $1.9 billion. And here's the catch. You only get paid if you file the claim by the 2021 deadline. Payments are expected to start going out in May. Bottom line, this is money tied to what many paid for health insurance, but only a portion of customers will actually see it. 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
19: I'm Tammy Eswick on your home for 24/7 News, the Black Information Network. The newly elected criminal court clerk of New Orleans, Calvin Duncan, is calling the attempt by Republicans to get him out of office a coordinated conspiracy. In a new lawsuit in conjunction with the ACLU of Louisiana, Duncan believes they wanted to prevent him from taking office because of his outspoken claims that the legal system discriminates against black people. Here's the ACLU of Louisiana talking to lawmakers about Senate Bill 256.
20: This is outrageous that the legislature of this state can erase an office and a man whose entire life story is an indictment of what happens when institutions fail black people.
19: Well, this week, the U.S. Supreme Court sided with Louisiana Republican leadership by shooting down a newly drawn map that allowed a second black congressional district. Former President Barack Obama reacted to the ruling in a statement saying it effectively guts a key pillar of the Voting Rights Act, freeing state legislatures to gerrymander legislative districts to systematically dilute and weaken the voting power of racial minorities. Former President Kamala Harris called the decision an outrage, but not a surprise. More fallout from that U.S. Supreme Court decision that seems to be gutting voter rights. Tennessee Republican Senator Marsha Blackburn already pushing to redistrict Tennessee in order to remove a congressional seat in the predominantly black city of Memphis. Blackburn says she wants a special session to redistrict Memphis. NBC News says she's also running to become the state's next governor and vowed to, quote, do everything she can to make that new map a reality. Well, a former Hinds County, Mississippi supervisor, David Archie, who's a black man, is waiting for a judge to decide on his 2023 election challenge. You see, Archie lost the District 2 Democratic primary election, and he's claiming fraud, high-tech election fraud. Here he is 2 years ago speaking to WJTV.
21: I had no idea that this would be a matter that I was getting ready to take on. I'm not a sore loser. I've lost on several occasions.
19: But attorney Lisa Ross, who represents a former Hinds County election official, says Archie lacks proof. Here's WJTV again.
22: I dare him to show y'all one ballot that Tony Johnson has touched. Show us one machine that Tony Johnson has touched. She has touched none.
19: I'm Tammy Eswick on your home for Black News First, the Black Information Network. Now here's your healthy minute.
23: Tick bites are rising across the U.S. with the CDC reporting the highest number of tick bite-related emergency room visits since 2017. In April, about 96 out of every 100,000 ER visits were linked to tick bites, roughly three times higher than in March. The Northeast and Midwest are seeing the most cases. Health officials say this is a concern because ticks can carry diseases like Lyme disease, Rocky Mountain spotted fever, and alpha-gal syndrome, a condition that can cause a red meat allergy. Experts also note the impact on black communities, especially in areas where people spend more time outdoors for work or daily life and may have less access to early care if symptoms are missed or delayed. The city says prevention is key. Use insect repellent, wear long sleeves, and avoid tall grass or wooded areas where ticks are most common. That's your healthy minute. I'm Morgan Wood on the Black Information Network, your home for Black News First.
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24: I'm Mike Island with BIN News. Now, a longtime African-American public servant and strong political voice is being remembered. Tennessee State Representative G.A. Hardaway has passed away after a brief illness. At his homegoing service in Memphis, his son, Jeffrey, shared some memories of his father.
25: He would express himself in simple but powerful terms that shook you up and made you pay attention. For instance, I can read, I can write, and I ain't scared.
24: Representative Hardaway was 71. A letter from experts at the University of Chicago Medicine warns that upcoming Medicaid funding cuts could drastically drop cancer screening rates. They say proposed restrictions could result in hundreds of avoidable deaths each year. The Philadelphia 76ers move on to the Eastern Conference semifinals after beating the Boston Celtics in a back-and-forth game 109-100. Get BIN News now on demand 24/7 on the free iHeartRadio app.

0: family. 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
1: At the boardwalk near 17th Street, Black Minister Gary McCollum tells Wavy News 10 he is urging people to be lifted in prayer, saying healing begins with prayer. Governor Abigail Spanberger is ordering flags across Virginia to fly at half staff this week in honor of domestic violence victims. The tribute begins at sunrise Monday, May 4th, in memory of Dr. Serena Fairfax and others killed by domestic violence. Dr. Fairfax was shot and killed by her husband, former Black Lieutenant Governor Justin Fairfax, who later died by suicide. The case is also leading to renewed attention on Virginia's divorce laws. The Newport News Courthouse opened its doors for a Law Day open house focused on the judicial system and civic engagement. Black Virginia Attorney General Jay Jones kicked off the event, joined by Newport News Mayor Philip Jones, who was also Black, local court leaders, and legal professionals. The program featured sessions on topics like landlord and tenant rights, jury service, traffic matters, probate, juvenile delinquency, and common court misconceptions. Free legal aid, notary services, and student artwork were also available to the public. A Nigerian man has been arrested in the United Kingdom after prosecutors say a romance scheme drained more than $1.3 million from the city of Norfolk's corporate account. 29-year-old Habib Anibaba is facing bank fraud charges. Court records say at least six women met a man on dating sites who claimed he needed help moving money, leading to more than 900 fraudulent transactions. Norfolk officials say they worked with the bank, the city treasurer, and the FBI to recover the funds. The U.S. is now seeking Anibaba's extradition. And Allen Iverson is bringing top high school basketball talent back to his hometown for the 10th annual Allen Iverson Roundball Classic. The event tipped off at Bethel High School and the gym named after the NBA legend. Iverson says hosting it in Hampton means everything because it shows young players where he came from and what is possible.
2: It's home, man. It's home. That's the most important thing for me, just the atmosphere, you know, the community, just being able to show the kids where I'm from that everything's possible, being close to them, letting them be able to touch me, see me up close, and understand that they can't make excuses. They got to understand that, you know what I mean, their dreams can come true. I'm living proof.
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3: Corey Lee Patterson is suing the Taste of Philly Development Company. Patterson claims he endured repeated racist treatment on the job.
1: The perspective you want.
4: Virginia divorce laws could change after the contentious divorce of former Lieutenant Governor Justin Fairfax, who murdered his wife and then committed suicide.
2: The Black Information Network.
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6: BIN News This Hour, I'm Andrea Coleman. Coming up, a Black rapper has become the 3rd death row inmate to be executed in Texas. And we hear from 2 Black women leaders aiming to make history this year in Georgia's election. Black rapper James Broadnax, who pleaded his innocence right up until the last minute, has been executed by the state of Texas. The Texas Tribune says 37-year-old Broadnax was pronounced dead at 6:47 last night. Broadnax was given a lethal injection for the 2008 murders of 2 music producers during an armed robbery. Earlier this year, the co-defendant in the case claimed he did the murders and that Broadnax took the fall. Broadnax took his appeal to the U.S. Supreme Court, who struck it down on Monday. He is now the 3rd man this year to be executed by the state of Texas. Broadnax's case was thrust into the spotlight when his own rap lyrics were used against him at trial to convince jurors he posed a threat to society. In a friend of the court brief filed last month with the Supreme Court, rapper Travis Scott said, "Introduction of rap lyrics as evidence against criminal defendants invites jurors to transfer their opinions about the genre onto the individual before them, risking punishment for expression unrelated to the crime at issue." Fellow Black rappers Killer Mike, Young Thug, and T.I. also weighed in. Well, Georgia is wrapping up its first week of early voting in its May 19th primary. Several Black Democrats are looking to secure their party's nomination in a few major races. One of those is for the chairmanship of the Fulton County Board of Commissioners. That is a county that includes the city of Atlanta and a large portion of its surrounding area. County Commissioner Mo Ivory is seeking to become the first Black woman elected to the position. She recently spoke with me about what's driving her run for the position.
7: People sometimes say, how did you go from law to radio to elected? It's really all about educating. I've always seen it as a platform to talk about things that needed to be talked about. And I do that. I did that on the radio. I did that as a lawyer. And I'm doing it as a professor. And now I'm doing it as an elected official. So it's all related.
6: Another major race involves former Atlanta Mayor Keisha Lance Bottoms, who is running for governor. Like Mo Ivory, Mayor Bottoms spoke with us about why she hopes to be the state's first woman and first Black governor.
8: When looking at the history of Black Democratic candidates for governor, we've seen the likes of Ambassador Andrew Young. We've seen Stacey Abrams twice now. Why now? Why do you think it's possible now?
9: Well, you know, we've seen these barriers broken. We've seen it broken in the White House with the election of Barack Obama. And I think that people are looking for strong leadership. The labels are just a part of it. Certainly, you know, there will be people who identify with me as a woman. There'll be people who identify with me as an African American. But at the end of the day, they want strong leadership.
6: You can hear more of our interview with Mo Ivory this Sunday on The Black Perspective at 9 a.m. and 9 p.m. Eastern. And we profile Keisha Lance Bottoms in this month's Leading While Black. Tune in to that program also on Sunday, but at 10:30 a.m. and 10:30 p.m. Eastern. This is BIN News This Hour. Be sure to follow us wherever you get your podcast. I'm Andrea Coleman on the Black Information Network, home of Black News First.
10: Here's what's trending this hour. More people reportedly are saying they're totally blindsided by Spirit Airlines pulling the plug on its operations so suddenly. The move is impacting thousands of employees and travelers. Spirit announced it's canceling all flights and going out of business after failing to reach a deal for a government bailout. Spirit said in a statement that passengers who booked flights with credit cards or debit cards will automatically get refunds. I'm Mike Island, and that's what's trending.
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11: Lob up top for the win!
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11: The NBA playoffs continue with the first round. The Knicks of New York, Minnesota Timberwolves, and defending champions Oklahoma City Thunder are among the teams advancing to the second round.
12: Offsides, offense number 16.
13: The New York Jets could be turning to a veteran quarterback for insurance. Russell Wilson is being considered as a backup after he met with the team. Wilson is a free agent after playing one season with the New York Football Giants. The NFL draft is over. Next up is the offseason workouts and potential moves. And everyone is watching Pittsburgh to see if Aaron Rodgers returns to the Steelers.
14: There's a loneliness with leadership.
13: Former head coach Mike Tomlin weighs in on the matter.
14: The informal moments, the development of younger guys, the interaction with teammates. I think he has an addiction to that, and there's only one way to feed it. And certainly, he is still capable and in really good shape. And so I think at the end of the day, he'll play football.
13: Mm-hmm. Future Sports at 14 and 44 past each and every hour.
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15: I'm Mike Moore.
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15: We begin with Republican reaction to the recent Supreme Court ruling striking down parts of the Voting Rights Act. GOP Senator Marsha Blackburn is wasting no time calling for a redistricting of Tennessee to remove a congressional seat in Memphis.
17: Memphis is predominantly a Black populated city. Her comments come on the heels of a decision by the U.S. Supreme Court that voided Louisiana's map. And that included a second majority Black congressional district. The case was centered around how much race can be considered when lawmakers redraw districts. Blackburn urged lawmakers to convene a special session to redistrict another Republican seat in Memphis. She is running to become the state's next governor and vowed to do everything she can to make the new map a reality. I'm Morgan Wood on the Black Information Network.
18: Now to Detroit, Michigan. As gas prices keep rising with no end in sight, food truck owners say they are taking a hard hit. Nacho Grill owner Lynette Rogers says she is doing everything she can right now to keep prices steady.
19: It happened overnight. We woke up and we're like, ouch. Just, you know, doing my best behind the scenes, like the Wizard of Oz, not to pass the prices on to the customer.
18: Hero or villain owner Richard Simola says he has avoided filling up as long as he could, and he is hoping to make back the $120 he recently spent to fill up his tank. Impasto senior manager Kayla Polidori says they spent between $80 and $160 filling up their food trucks and so far have not had to raise prices. According to census.gov, 75.3% of Detroit residents identify as Black or African American. In the midst of grief, a Black Charlotte, North Carolina family is expressing outrage.
20: My son was taken violently, senselessly, by a coward. It makes no sense. Someone needs to answer for that.
18: You just heard from Tina Sellers. Her comments come after the man accused of killing her son refused to appear in court for his scheduled hearing. The suspect is Marquell Pettiford, who faces charges of first-degree murder and possession of a firearm by a felon. Prosecutors say Sellers, while working as a tow enforcement employee, was gunned down by Pettiford after seeing the victim place a boot on his car. There is a plea offer on the table, good for 14 days. It allows Pettiford to plead guilty to second-degree murder.
15: And finally, the A.G. Gaston Boys and Girls Club in Birmingham, Alabama, is celebrating its 60th anniversary, continuing the legacy of its Black founder, A.G. Gaston. The club, which serves over 20,000 young people, focuses on offering academic and recreational services. For more international, national, state, and local news impacting the Black community, listen to the Black Information Network on the iHeartRadio app or log on to BINnews.com. I'm Mike Moore, along with Nicole Deal on your home for 24/7 News, the Black Information Network.
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domestic opening weekend and more than 200 million worldwide. Producers say the sequel would explore Jackson's career beyond the late 80s. However, the sequel faces a major legal challenge tied to a 1993 settlement with Jordan Chandler, which prohibits any depiction or reference to the accuser in film or television. That restriction limits how the later chapters of Jackson's life can be portrayed. And actor Taye Diggs is stepping deeper into the world of short-form storytelling with the launch of his own microdrama platform. Diggs and a group of producing partners have announced Microhouse Films, a mobile-first platform designed specifically for vertical, bite-sized drama content. This platform puts creative and financial control directly in the hands of filmmakers, allowing them to decide how their series are released and monetized. With the

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7: I'm Tammy Eswick on your home for 24/7 news, the Black Information Network. We're learning more about a Louisiana sheriff arrested just a day after she left office. Sheriff Susan Hudson turned herself in, and so did her CFO. Both had to surrender their passports after being indicted on multiple counts connected to that brazen 10-inmate escape that was caught on camera at an Orleans Parish jail last summer. Hudson is charged with criminal neglect and ignoring warnings from a federal monitor about unsafe jail conditions. Here's Joe Responti, a legal analyst via Fox 8.
8: Liz Morrell has used her power and her reach to it's more than I've ever seen any other attorney general do that in the past.
7: To Fulton County, Georgia, where a judge has stopped the federal government from withholding grant money from the city of Atlanta over diversity, equity, and inclusion. Atlanta is among a group of cities that sued the Trump administration from blocking money for entities who don't agree to participate in immigration enforcement or to ACT's DEI programs. There's a fight in Mississippi over who will be in charge of the city of Jackson's water system after a third-party administrator steps away. The majority black city was forced by a federal judge to have oversight after an almost full system failure. U.S. District Judge Henry T. Wingate says he's allowing board appointments to be made, but said the authority cannot make any actions. And it's that authority that will oversee the capital city's water and wastewater system. Here's Mayor John Horn, who's a black man.
9: Jacksonians deserve to have their say.
7: Well, black man and comedian Dave Chappelle is doing a 3-show stint on Netflix starting May 7th. It comes as Chappelle spoke to NPR's Newsmakers video podcast. One of the biggest takeaways is the controversy surrounding Chappelle going to do a show in Saudi Arabia. Chappelle responded by reminding the audience that the United States government does business with the Saudis and so does Netflix. And then he said, quote, "As soon as a black man can make money off the plantation, they try to tell you the money is dirty." 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I'm Timmy Eswick on your home for Black News First, the Black Information Network. 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
10: President Trump is announcing a new tariff on cars and trucks coming from the European Union. Trump said the tariff would increase to 25% starting next week.
11: We raised the tariffs on cars coming in from the European Union because the European Union was not adhering to the trade deal we have.
10: The U.S. lowered auto tariffs on the EU to 15% as part of a new trade deal. But Trump says the EU isn't keeping up with their end of the bargain to reciprocally drop tariffs on U.S. automakers. Tariffs on European autos are connected to national security and are exempt from the Supreme Court ruling that struck down a lot of Trump's tariffs. He talked to reporters about tariffs on cars and trucks coming from the European Union.
11: Billions of dollars coming into the United States, and it forces them to move their factory production much faster.
10: And that's your Washington Roundup. I'm Mike Moore on your home for 24/7 News, the Black Information Network.
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15: Artificial intelligence is booming, but it's starting to hit your wallet. Here's what's happening. AI needs massive computing power, and that's creating a shortage of memory chip. That shortage is now driving up the price of computers, something we haven't seen in decades. In fact, prices for computers, software, and accessories are now rising more than 3% a month after years of getting cheaper. And it doesn't stop there. The energy needed to power AI data centers is also pushing up electricity costs, which could mean higher utility bills. So while AI is making tech more powerful, it's also making it more expensive to buy and more expensive to run. Bottom line, this isn't just about innovation, it's about inflation, and you're starting to pay for it. With Money News at 24 and 54 minutes past each hour, I'm Mimi Brown on your home for Black News First, the Black Information Network.

0: I'm Mike Island with BIN News Now. The weekend collapse of Spirit Airlines is impacting thousands of employees and travelers and caught many off guard. The announcement makes it a surprise to many because of the timing of the announcement over a weekend. Spirit is ceasing operations after failing to reach a deal for a government bailout. If there's any good news on this, Spirit says in a statement that passengers who booked flights with credit cards or debit cards will automatically get refunds. Meta is threatening to cut access to its social media platforms in New Mexico after that state took legal action over child safety issues. The second stage of their trial is expected to proceed next week. The organizers of the Academy Awards say AI actors and writers will not be eligible for Oscars. New rules recently were issued requiring screenplays to be human-authored to be nominated and to be performed by humans. Get BIN News on demand 24/7 on the free iHeartRadio app.
1: I'm Vanessa Tyler on the Black Information Network, your home for Black News First. A black man is dead. The state of Texas executed him. To his dying breath, James Brudnack swears he didn't kill two white Christian music producers outside their recording studio in Garland back in 2008. But in the past, in jailhouse interviews like this one on Fox 4 in 2008, Brudnack said he did do it. Coolly and cruelly, he tells how.
2: I shot him in the head, then his homeboy, I shot his again, you know what I'm saying? But he was still trying to run out.
1: In the end, he says his cousin who was with him in serving life was the actual trigger man. Brudnack's also raised questions about the racial makeup of his jury. There are calls to strip one HBCU of its funding in South Carolina because the South Carolina State University invited, then canceled, the commencement address invitation to the state's white lieutenant governor. Lieutenant Governor Pamela Yvette says she was told for safety reasons it's best she not come. The Republican and Trump supporter says her plan was to deliver a commencement speech that would have steered clear of politics. It would have been a speech of encouragement.
3: The American dream is really still alive, and that's it's a positive message. So, you know, I'm sorry that I won't be able to deliver it, but I'm not backing down on my stand that this is wrong.
1: Yvette blames who she calls a woke mob for her invite being rescinded. Black students did protest. Many didn't want her there. Some Republicans have taken that as a reason to punish the HBCU and pull funding. The fight for civil rights took the participation of every black man, woman, and child in Birmingham. They were the foot soldiers. Paulette Roby with the Civil Rights Activist Committee was just 13 when she went to jail 63 years ago.
4: We was placed into school buses. And at that time, we was not allowed to ride the bus anyway. So it was an experience for us to just be on that yellow school bus. The spiritual songs of the civil rights movement got us over to not to be afraid because of the songs that we were singing. And it encouraged me to continue because of those songs.
1: She says she tells her story for today's young people to learn about the fight in Alabama and the sacrifice as Birmingham celebrates 63 years in the battle for civil rights. She's also pushing the issue of today. That is making sure, especially now, young black people vote. For more in these stories and international, national, state, and local news impacting the black community, listen to the Black Information Network on the iHeartRadio app or log on to BINnews.com. I'm Vanessa Tyler on the Black Information Network, your home for Black News First.
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10: 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After weeks of concern at the Virginia Beach oceanfront, community members gathered Thursday night for prayer and peace. The vigil followed two shootings that wounded more than a dozen people and led to controversial curfews, including one later struck down by a judge.
11: Even though you may not have been here physically, pray. Pray for our city. Pray for your family. Pray for your children. Pray for your schools. Pray. God will hear those prayers.
10: At the boardwalk near 17th Street, Black Minister Gary McCollum tells Wavy News 10 he is urging people to be lifted in prayer, saying healing begins with prayer. Governor Abigail Spanberger is ordering flags across Virginia to fly at half staff this week in honor of domestic violence victims. The tribute begins at sunrise Monday, May 4th, in memory of Dr. Serena Fairfax and others killed by domestic violence. Dr. Fairfax was shot and killed by her husband, former Black Lieutenant Governor Justin Fairfax, who later died by suicide. The case is also leading to renewed attention on Virginia's divorce laws. The Newport News Courthouse opened its doors for a Law Day open house focused on the judicial system and civic engagement. Black Virginia Attorney General Jay Jones kicked off the event, joined by Newport News Mayor Philip Jones, who was also Black, local court leaders, and legal professionals. The program featured sessions on topics like landlord and tenant rights, jury service, traffic matters, probate, juvenile delinquency, and common court misconceptions. Free legal aid, notary services, and student artwork were also available to the public. A Nigerian man has been arrested in the United Kingdom after prosecutors say a romance scheme drained more than $1.3 million from the city of Norfolk's corporate account. 29-year-old Habib Anibaba is facing bank fraud charges. Court records say at least six women met a man on dating sites who claimed he needed help moving money, leading to more than 900 fraudulent transactions. Norfolk officials say they worked with the bank, the city treasurer, and the FBI to recover the funds. The U.S. is now seeking Anibaba's extradition. And Allen Iverson is bringing top high school basketball talent back to his hometown for the 10th annual Allen Iverson Roundball Classic. The event tipped off at Bethel High School and the gym named after the NBA legend. Iverson says hosting it in Hampton means everything because it shows young players where he came from and what is possible.
12: It's home, man. It's home. That's the most important thing for me. Just the atmosphere, you know, the community, just being able to show the kids where I'm from that everything's possible, being close to them, letting them be able to touch me, see me up close, and understand that they can't make excuses. They got to understand that, you know what I mean, their dreams can come true. I'm living proof.
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16: For minority groups, we are spiraling towards being an anti-democratic country. 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
18: BIN News this hour, I'm Andrea Coleman. Coming up, a black rapper has become the third death row inmate to be executed in Texas. And we hear from two black women leaders aiming to make history this year in Georgia's election. Black rapper James Brodax, who pleaded his innocence right up until the last minute, has been executed by the state of Texas. The Texas Tribune says 37-year-old Brodax was pronounced dead at 6:47 last night. Brodax was given a lethal injection for the 2008 murders of two music producers during an armed robbery. Earlier this year, the co-defendant in the case claimed he did the murders and that Brodax took the fall. Brodax took his appeal to the U.S. Supreme Court, who struck it down on Monday. He is now the third man this year to be executed by the state of Texas. Brodax's case was thrust into the spotlight when his own rap lyrics were used against him at trial to convince jurors he posed a threat to society. In a friend of the court brief filed last month with the Supreme Court, rapper Travis Scott said, "Introduction of rap lyrics as evidence against criminal defendants invites jurors to transfer their opinions about the genre onto the individual before them, risking punishment for expression unrelated to the crime at issue." Fellow black rappers Killer Mike, Young Thug, and T.I. also weighed in. Well, Georgia is wrapping up its first week of early voting in its May 19th primary. Several black Democrats are looking to secure their party's nomination in a few major races. One of those is for the chairmanship of the Fulton County Board of Commissioners. That is a county that includes the city of Atlanta and a large portion of its surrounding area. County Commissioner Mo Ivory is seeking to become the first black woman elected to the position. She recently spoke with me about what's driving her run for the position.
19: People sometimes say, how did you go from law to radio to elected? It's really all about educating. I've always seen it as a platform to talk about things that needed to be talked about. And I do that. I did that on the radio. I did that as a lawyer. And I'm doing it as a professor. And now I'm doing it as an elected official. So it's all related.
18: Another major race involves former Atlanta Mayor Keisha Lance Bottoms, who is running for governor. Like Mo Ivory, Mayor Bottoms spoke with us about why she hopes to be the state's first woman and first black governor.
20: When looking at the history of Black Democratic candidates for governor, we've seen the likes of Ambassador Andrew Young. We've seen Stacey Abrams twice now. Why now? Why do you think it's possible now?
21: Well, you know, we've seen these barriers broken. We've seen it broken in the White House with the election of Barack Obama. And I think that people are looking for strong leadership. The labels are just a part of it. Certainly, you know, there will be people who identify with me as a woman. There'll be people who identify with me as an African-American. But at the end of the day, they want strong leadership.
18: You can hear more of our interview with Mo Ivory this Sunday on The Black Perspective at 9 a.m. and 9 p.m. Eastern. And we profile Keisha Lance Bottoms in this month's Leading While Black. Tune in to that program also on Sunday, but at 10:30 a.m. and 10:30 p.m. Eastern. This is BIN News this hour. Be sure to follow us wherever you get your podcast. I'm Andrea Coleman on the Black Information Network, home of Black News First.
0: Here's what's trending this hour. Oregon police say a man has died after plowing a car full of explosives into a Portland athletic center. Authorities say the unidentified driver is the one who died in the crash Saturday. Bomb squads were sent to the scene to defuse the explosive. Officials say the driver was a disgruntled former employee of the athletic club and that his vehicle was packed with explosive devices, including propane tanks and pipe bombs. I'm Mike Island, and that's what's trending.
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22: South Carolina's lieutenant governor will no longer speak at a major HBCU commencement following backlash from students and lawmakers. At South Carolina State University, officials announced that Lieutenant Governor Pamela Avett has been removed as the spring 2026 commencement speaker. The decision comes after several days of student protests on campus with demonstrators objecting to Yvette's selection over her political positions and past statements, including her defense of controversial remarks and opposition to certain policies like a statewide hate crime law. In a statement, University President Alexander Conyers said the school is, quote, moving in a different direction out of an abundance of caution for safety. Yvette had originally been invited for her business background and leadership experience and said her intended message focused on hard work and opportunity, telling graduates you can be anything you want to be. The university has yet to replace the speaker for the May 8th ceremony. With the latest in HBCU news, I'm Morgan Wood on the Black Information Network, your home for Black News First.
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23: Cell phones have been an integral part of connecting our modern world. But did you know a Black nuclear engineer pioneered the technology for them? Henry Thomas Sampson was born in 1934 in Jackson, Mississippi. He earned his bachelor's degree in chemical engineering from Purdue University in 1956, followed by his master's degree from UCLA in 1961 and his PhD shortly after. In 1971, Henry Sampson created the gamma electric cell. It's a device which produces long-lasting power to satellites. Sampson's innovation caught the attention of the Motorola Company, which then placed his patented technology into their telephones. This eventually led to the very first telephone calls being made using cell phones. Henry Sampson passed on June 4th, 2015. His genius and black excellence helped create the globally connected world we share today. This is Tammy Eswick for the Black Information Network.
1: 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I'm Mike Strautmanis, and my history lives here.
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2: As expected, the man charged with shooting and killing a Chicago police officer and critically wounding another recently at Swedish Hospital will remain behind bars. Alfonso Talley's family believes he's innocent.
4: He was not in his right state of mind, and the story doesn't add up. And I say he's a very innocent man. We're going to prove him right.
2: Talley, who is black, was ordered detained while appearing in court on several charges, including murder and attempted murder. Prosecutors say Talley took a gun into the hospital after he was arrested for pistol whipping a female employee at a Family Dollar store. He allegedly then pulled the gun from under a blanket and shot and killed Officer John Bartholomew and wounded his partner. Investigators say the officers had escorted Talley to the hospital after he claimed he had ingested drugs.
3: A Jacksonville, Florida black woman testifies to killing a man.
24: So I didn't know what he was going to do. And then he turned around and grabbed me, and that made me a little scared.
3: That is 22-year-old Journey McGrew testifying that she feared what Waduta Woodley might do to her. McGrew claimed 41-year-old Woodley had groomed her since childhood. She also claimed that he molested her several times while she was in elementary school. Cops found Woodley's bloody body in June of 2025. He had been beaten to death with a hammer. During testimony, McGrew also testified she was diagnosed with psychosis and post-traumatic stress disorder. The victim's mother spoke on her son's behalf.
24: He was a brother. He was an uncle. He was a nephew. He was a cousin. And he was an employee. He was a handyman. He was a taxpayer.
3: Another hearing has been set for Monday to determine the final sentencing date. And back now to Chicago, where a former Chicago Inspector General joins Illinois Black Attorney General Kwame Raoul's office. Deborah Witzberg is joining Raoul's office as his chief of staff. Witzberg's appointment comes just days after her term as Chicago's top watchdog ended. Raoul praised Witzberg's experience and service to the city of Chicago, highlighting her distinguished record. Witzberg is settling into her new role, bringing her expertise to the state's public attorney's office.
2: A black woman is fighting for her life inside a Memphis, Tennessee ICU unit after being shot. Cops are now saying this is being investigated as a domestic violence crime. Police have identified the suspect as Travis Carter, who has been charged. Fox 13 spoke with Tanika Wellington, a black survivor of domestic violence.
25: I'm quite sure Jasmine never thought that he would, you know, kill her. He probably told her that several times, but in her head, she probably thought that he would never do that.
2: The Memphis Police Department is not releasing the woman's name. And finally, Detroit Public Schools Community District will host its 57th annual Evening of Fine Arts at the Fox Theater on May 6th. It'll showcase the talent of student performers and visual artists. The event will feature 27 performances, 26 student visual works of art, a jazz trio, choir performances, and a preview from the musical Once on This Island. I'm Mike Moore, along with Nicole Deal, on your home for 24/7 News, the Black Information Network.
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15: The budget resolution opens a pathway for a $70 billion reconciliation bill, which can be passed by the Senate by passing a filibuster.
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6: 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The Black Information Network.
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11: If you've had health insurance, this could mean money back in your pocket. Blue Cross Blue Shield is starting to send out payments from a $2.67 billion payment tied to claims the company limited competition, which critics say led to higher premiums and fewer choices. The company denies any wrongdoing but agreed to settle. Here's what matters. About 6 million people filed the claim, and payouts are expected to average around $300. But after legal fees and costs, that total pool is closer to $1.9 billion. And here's the catch. You only get paid if you file the claim by the 2021 deadline. Payments are expected to start going out in May. Bottom line, this is money tied to what many paid for health insurance, but only a portion of customers will actually see it. 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
12: I'm Tammy Eswick on your home for 24/7 News, the Black Information Network. The newly elected criminal court clerk of New Orleans, Calvin Duncan, is calling the attempt by Republicans to get him out of office a coordinated conspiracy. In a new lawsuit in conjunction with the ACLU of Louisiana, Duncan believes they wanted to prevent him from taking office because of his outspoken claims that the legal system discriminates against black people. Here's the ACLU of Louisiana talking to lawmakers about Senate Bill 256.
13: This is outrageous that the legislature of this state can erase an office and a man whose entire life story is an indictment of what happens when institutions fail black people.
12: Well, this week, the U.S. Supreme Court sided with Louisiana Republican leadership by shooting down a newly drawn map that allowed a second black congressional district. Former President Barack Obama reacted to the ruling in a statement saying it effectively guts a key pillar of the Voting Rights Act, freeing state legislatures to gerrymander legislative districts to systematically dilute and weaken the voting power of racial minorities. Former President Kamala Harris called the decision an outrage, but not a surprise. More fallout from that U.S. Supreme Court decision that seems to be gutting voter rights. Tennessee Republican Senator Marsha Blackburn already pushing to redistrict Tennessee in order to remove a congressional seat in the predominantly black city of Memphis. Blackburn says she wants a special session to redistrict Memphis. NBC News says she's also running to become the state's next governor and vowed to, quote, do everything she can to make that new map a reality. Well, a former Hinds County, Mississippi supervisor, David Archie, who's a black man, is waiting for a judge to decide on his 2023 election challenge. You see, Archie lost the District 2 Democratic primary election, and he's claiming fraud, high-tech election fraud. Here he is 2 years ago speaking to WJTV.
14: I had no idea that this would be a matter that I was getting ready to take on. I'm not a sore loser. I've lost on several occasions.
12: But attorney Lisa Ross, who represents a former Hinds County election official, says Archie lacks proof. Here's WJTV again.
16: I dare him to show y'all one ballot that Tony Johnson has touched. Show us one machine that Tony Johnson has touched. She has touched none.
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17: Tick bites are rising across the U.S. with the CDC reporting the highest number of tick bite-related emergency room visits since 2017. In April, about 96 out of every 100,000 ER visits were linked to tick bites, roughly three times higher than in March. The Northeast and Midwest are seeing the most cases. Health officials say this is a concern because ticks can carry diseases like Lyme disease, Rocky Mountain spotted fever, and alpha gal syndrome, a condition that can cause a red meat allergy. Experts also note the impact on Black communities, especially in areas where people spend more time outdoors for work or daily life and may have less access to early care if symptoms are missed or delayed. The city says prevention is key. Use insect repellent, wear long sleeves, and avoid tall grass or wooded areas where ticks are most common. That's your Healthy Minute. I'm Morgan Wood on the Black Information Network, your home for Black News First.
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19: For BIN News this hour, I'm Esther Dillard. Coming up...
20: What happened this week is nothing less than a massive and devastating blow.
19: Senator Raphael Warnock speaks out after the latest Supreme Court decision on voting maps. The collapse of Spirit Airlines leaves thousands of employees and travelers in limbo. And there's a new Black-led drama in the works focused on the legacy of Black rodeo. But first, here's BIN News Now.
21: The suspect in the White House correspondents' dinner shooting will stay behind bars. Cole Allen waived his right to challenge detention and faces attempted assassination charges. Secret Service Director Sean Curran says an officer was hit but managed to return fire.
26: Our officer heroically returned fire and was able to get off five shots.
21: Investigators say he was armed with a shotgun and body armor while his attorneys argue he posed no mass shooting threat. Black Senator Marsha Blackburn is calling for new redistricting in Tennessee after a Supreme Court ruling on race and congressional maps. The governor hopeful wants a special session to redraw a Memphis district and says she'll push hard to make it happen. And French Montana and Rick Ross are heading to the Versus stage. The two rappers will face off in a song-for-song battle announced by Complex with the event set for May 7th in Los Angeles. Get BIN News Now on demand 24/7 on the iHeartRadio app. Back to Esther Dillard.
19: Thanks, Bree. It's Monday, May 4th. I'm Esther Dillard. Black Georgia Senator Raphael Warnock is speaking out after the Supreme Court ruling striking down parts of the Voting Rights Act. Appearing on CBS's Face the Nation, the Georgia Democrat said it will affect many black and brown voters, especially those living in southern states.
20: What happened this week is nothing less than a massive and devastating blow, not only to our democracy, but particularly to people of color in the South. We will see a devastating impact as a result of this, and now more than ever, we've got to stand up and fight for our democracy.
19: Warnock also warned that the Supreme Court poured fuel on this redistricting arms race. The High Court voided Louisiana's map that included a second majority black congressional district. The case was centered around how much race can be considered when lawmakers redraw districts. The man accused of attempting to assassinate President Trump at the White House Correspondents' Dinner in D.C. a week ago is on suicide precautions. That's according to his lawyers, who filed a motion to have the precautions removed. They say Cole Allen is not suicidal. They claim Allen is being held in a padded cell in a straitjacket with the lights always on, and he can only leave for legal or medical visits. The motion says a nurse cleared the 31-year-old Torrance teacher of the suicidal designation last week. Allen's lawyers say he should have been in a regular cell by now, but he's not. Meanwhile, the sudden collapse of Spirit Airlines is impacting thousands of employees and travelers. The discount carrier announced early Saturday it was canceling all flights by going out of business after failing to reach a deal for a government bailout. NBC News caught up with some passengers who said their canceled flight took them by surprise.
1: My wife was watching TikTok. She said, hey, the flight is getting canceled. I was like, no, I checked the app. Then I refreshed the page. It says, sorry, everything has got canceled.
3: I mean, it's like, so what am I supposed to do now? And then I look at the thing and they be talking about they're going to give me a refund, but I don't know when.
19: Spirit said in a statement that passengers who booked flights with credit cards or debit cards will automatically get refunds. American Airlines and Delta are among the major carriers offering reduced fares and other support for Spirit customers impacted by the sudden closure. In Texas, WFAA reports a death row inmate's last words were, he was innocent and Texas got it wrong. 37-year-old James Broadnax was pronounced dead after 6:30 p.m. Thursday night. Broadnax was given a lethal injection for the 2008 murder of two music producers during an armed robbery. Earlier this year, the co-defendant in the case claimed he did the murders and that Broadnax took the fall. Broadnax took his appeal to the Supreme Court, who struck it down on Monday. He's now the third man this year to be executed by the state of Texas. And finally, Starz is heading to the rodeo with a new black-led drama set in Texas. Deadline reports the network has greenlit an 8-episode series focused on three

0: tribute begins at sunrise Monday, May 4th, in memory of Dr. Serena Fairfax and others killed by domestic violence. Dr. Fairfax was shot and killed by her husband, former Black Lieutenant Governor Justin Fairfax, who later died by suicide. The case is also leading to renewed attention on Virginia's divorce laws. The Newport News Courthouse opened its doors for a Law Day open house focused on the judicial system and civic engagement. Black Virginia Attorney General Jay Jones kicked off the event, joined by Newport News Mayor Philip Jones, who was also Black, local court leaders, and legal professionals. The program featured sessions on topics like landlord and tenant rights, jury service, traffic matters, probate, juvenile delinquency, and common court misconceptions. Free legal aid, notary services, and student artwork were also available to the public. A Nigerian man has been arrested in the United Kingdom after prosecutors say a romance scheme drained more than $1.3 million from the city of Norfolk's corporate account. 29-year-old Habib Anibaba is facing bank fraud charges. Court records say at least six women met a man on dating sites who claimed he needed help moving money, leading to more than 900 fraudulent transactions. Norfolk officials say they worked with the bank, the city treasurer, and the FBI to recover the funds. The U.S. is now seeking Anibaba's extradition. And Allen Iverson is bringing top high school basketball talent back to his hometown for the 10th annual Allen Iverson Roundball Classic. The event tipped off at Bethel High School and the gym named after the NBA legend. Iverson says hosting it in Hampton means everything because it shows young players where he came from and what is possible.
1: It's home, man. It's home. That's the most important thing for me. Just the atmosphere, you know, the community, just being able to show the kids where I'm from that everything's possible, being close to them, letting them be able to touch me, see me up close, and understand that they can't make excuses. They got to understand that, you know what I mean, their dreams can come true. I'm living proof.
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3: 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States could see new fights over representation.
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5: Florida's Black Democratic Representative Angie Nixon made headlines for disrupting the final passage of a redistricting bill backed by Governor Ron DeSantis.
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7: Cell phones have been an integral part of connecting our modern world. But did you know a Black nuclear engineer pioneered the technology for them? Henry Thomas Sampson was born in 1934 in Jackson, Mississippi. He earned his bachelor's degree in chemical engineering from Purdue University in 1956, followed by his master's degree from UCLA in 1961 and his PhD shortly after. In 1971, Henry Sampson created the Gamma Electric Cell. It's a device which produced long-lasting power to satellites. Sampson's innovation caught the attention of the Motorola Company, which then placed his patented technology into their telephones. This eventually led to the very first telephone calls being made using cell phones. Henry Sampson passed on June 4th, 2015. His genius and Black excellence helped create the globally connected world we share today. This is Tammy Eswick for the Black Information Network.
8: 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I'm Mike Strautmanis, and my history lives here.
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9: Here's what's trending this hour. More people reportedly are saying they're totally blindsided by Spirit Airlines pulling the plug on its operations so suddenly. The move is impacting thousands of employees and travelers. Spirit announced it's canceling all flights and going out of business after failing to reach a deal for a government bailout. Spirit said in a statement that passengers who booked flights with credit cards or debit cards will automatically get refunds. I'm Mike Island, and that's what's trending.
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10: Maxey gets into the paint and puts two more on the board.
11: The NBA playoffs have been described as competitive and intense.
10: Embiid will load it up and knock it down. He says quiet down in Boston.
11: Now we're down to the last eight teams in the second round. It's high stakes, and the Philadelphia 76ers' Joel Embiid made a straightforward request to Philadelphia fans.
12: Don't sell your tickets. This is bigger than you. We need you guys. We got a pretty good chance. We're going to need that support. We're going to need them to be extremely loud.
11: The NBA playoffs continue tonight.
12: If you need money, I got you.
11: Despite its huge payroll and big disappointments, the New York Mets are described as the worst team in Major League Baseball.
13: The 3-2 pitch, inside ball 41.
11: New York has dropped 17 of its last 20 games.
14: We're in this together.
11: Mets manager Carlos Mendoza.
14: It's not easy, but we got to keep going. You know, there's no other choices here. We have a responsibility, and we have to turn this thing around.
2: 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I'm Ray Harris on the Black Information Network.
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24: Drewski will be hosting this year's BET Awards. The 31-year-old online comedian will be the youngest person ever to host the show in its 24th.

0: Awards show honoring Black excellence in entertainment and sports will be held on June 28th in Los Angeles, California. The nominees have yet to be announced. Elsewhere in entertainment, rapper Lil TJ says there's no bad blood between him and Offset following an incident in front of a Florida casino. On Wednesday, TMZ asked Lil TJ where he stands with the former Migos member, to which he responded, "I ain't got no beef with nobody." He then changed the subject by speaking about his new album, They Just Ain't You, which came out on Friday. Last month, Offset was shot outside Hard Rock Casino in Hollywood, Florida, following an altercation, and Lil TJ was arrested for disorderly conduct in connection with the incident. With the latest in entertainment, I'm Morgan Wood on the Black Information Network.
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5: I'm Mike Moore.
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5: We begin with Republican reaction to the recent Supreme Court ruling striking down parts of the Voting Rights Act. GOP Senator Marsha Blackburn is wasting no time calling for a redistricting of Tennessee to remove a congressional seat in Memphis.
0: Memphis is predominantly a Black populated city. Her comments come on the heels of a decision by the U.S. Supreme Court that voided Louisiana's map. And that included a second majority Black congressional district. The case was centered around how much race can be considered when lawmakers redraw districts. Blackburn urged lawmakers to convene a special session to redistrict another Republican seat in Memphis. She is running to become the state's next governor and vowed to do everything she can to make the new map a reality. I'm Morgan Wood on the Black Information Network.
6: Now to Detroit, Michigan. As gas prices keep rising with no end in sight, food truck owners say they are taking a hard hit. Nacho Grill owner Lynette Rogers says she is doing everything she can right now to keep prices steady.
7: It happened overnight. We woke up and we're like, ouch. Just, you know, doing my best behind the scenes, like the Wizard of Oz, not to pass the prices on to the customer.
6: Hero or villain owner Richard Simola says he has avoided filling up as long as he could, and he is hoping to make back the $120 he recently spent to fill up his tank. Impasto senior manager Kayla Polidori says they spent between $80 and $160 filling up their food trucks and so far have not had to raise prices. According to census.gov, 75.3% of Detroit residents identify as Black or African American. In the midst of grief, a Black Charlotte, North Carolina family is expressing outrage.
8: My son was taken violently, senselessly, by a coward. It makes no sense. Someone needs to answer for that.
6: You just heard from Tina Sellers. Her comments come after the man accused of killing her son refused to appear in court for his scheduled hearing. The suspect is Marquel Pettiford, who faces charges of first-degree murder and possession of a firearm by a felon. Prosecutors say Sellers, while working as a tow enforcement employee, was gunned down by Pettiford after seeing the victim place a boot on his car. There is a plea offer on the table, good for 14 days. It allows Pettiford to plead guilty to second-degree murder.
5: And finally, the A.G. Gaston Boys and Girls Club in Birmingham, Alabama, is celebrating its 60th anniversary, continuing the legacy of its Black founder, A.G. Gaston. The club, which serves over 20,000 young people, focuses on offering academic and recreational services. 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
6: If you are booked on a future flight with Spirit Airlines, it's time to monitor your reservation very closely. The company's financial troubles are beginning to take center stage, which could affect your travel plans and your finances. Analysts are warning that travelers could see more routes being canceled, sudden schedule changes, and the risk of the airline shutting down in days, not weeks. That could leave customers scrambling for last-minute replacement flights that are often more expensive and no guarantee of a refund or rescue fares from other airlines. Spirit wants Uncle Sam to bail them out to the tune of $500 million. So if you're thinking about booking on Spirit, travel editor Peter Greenberg says you should consider trip stacking, which means booking with other airlines too. Money news at 24 and 54 minutes past each hour. I'm Nicole Deal on your home for Black News First, the Black Information Network.
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5: And I'm Mike Moore on your home for 24/7 News, the Black Information Network.
6: Two Black brothers from the Republic of Congo have been living in Mississippi with student visas and going to high school. Israel and Max Makoka are standout basketball players at Hancock High. But their normal routine was interrupted when they were recently detained by ICE while waiting for their school bus. The district says the students have been living with a host family. Meanwhile, ICE has not publicly explained why the teens continue to remain in federal custody. Community leaders and friends are now pressing for answers.
5: Illinois Governor J.B. Pritzker is blaming Black Cook County Judge John Like for allowing Alfonso Talley, also Black, to be on electronic monitoring instead of going to jail.
12: A judge can make this decision. A judge should have made the decision to keep that person in jail.
13: Talley's accused of gunning down Chicago police officer John Bartholomew and critically wounding another officer last weekend. The defendant was a convicted felon with a violent history when he was placed on electronic monitoring. In December, Judge Like allowed Talley to wear the ankle monitor for 7 to 15 hours on a few days so that he could go to college. The defendant is expected to be back in court today. I'm Perry Williams.
5: Three members of a Minnesota family are facing charges for allegedly assaulting Turning Point USA reporter Savannah Hernandez during a protest. Hernandez says she was just doing her job.
14: I was targeted because I work for Turning Point USA, because I'm a brown woman who thinks the wrong thing, because I am a Christian. They were mocking me for my religion. They were mocking me for my political views.
5: Hernandez also asking, how is this allowed to happen in President Trump's America? Three members of the Ostrojko family have been indicted on federal charges in connection with the alleged incident during a recent ICE protest in Minneapolis.
6: And finally, former President Barack Obama says a new Supreme Court ruling could weaken the voting power of racial minorities. The High Court recently voided Louisiana's congressional map, which included a second majority black district. The case was centered around how much the issue of race can be considered when lawmakers redraw districts. I'm Nicole Deal, along with Mike Moore, on your home for Black News First, the Black Information Network. Your Washington Roundup is next.
15: A major Supreme Court ruling is sending shockwaves through the political landscape ahead of the midterm elections. On Wednesday, the High Court struck down parts of the Voting Rights Act in a decision that voided Louisiana's congressional map, which included a second majority black district. The case centered on how far lawmakers can go in considering race when redrawing political boundaries. President Trump praised the ruling while speaking to reporters at the White House.
16: That's good.
17: Yeah.
16: That's the kind of ruling I like.
15: Former President Barack Obama warned the ruling effectively guts a key pillar of the Voting Rights Act, saying it could allow states to weaken minority voting power through gerrymandering. Former Vice President Kamala Harris called the decision an outrage, but not a surprise. Critics say the decision could reshape congressional maps nationwide and have lasting implications for black and minority voter representation heading into 2026. That's your Washington Roundup. I'm Morgan Wood, your White House correspondent on the Black Information Network.
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21: I'm Bree Wood with BIN News Now. The suspect in the White House Correspondents' Dinner shooting will stay behind bars. Cole Allen waived his right to challenge detention and faces attempted assassination charges. Secret Service Director Sean Curran says an officer was hit but managed to return fire.
22: Our officer heroically returned fire and was able to get off 5 shots.
21: Investigators say he was armed with a shotgun and body armor, while his attorneys argue he posed no mass shooting threat. Black Senator Marsha Blackburn is calling for new redistricting in Tennessee after a Supreme Court ruling on race and congressional maps. The governor hopeful wants a special session to redraw a Memphis district and says she'll push hard to make it happen. And French Montana and Rick Ross are heading to the Versus stage. The two rappers will face off in a song-for-song battle announced by Complex, with the event set for May 7th in Los Angeles. Get BIN News Now on demand 24/7 on the iHeartRadio app.
23: I'm Vanessa Tyler on the Black Information Network, your home for Black News First. A black man is dead. The state of Texas executed him. To his dying breath, James Brudnack swears he didn't kill two white Christian music producers outside their recording studio in Garland back in 2008. But in the past, in jailhouse interviews like this one on Fox 4 in 2008, Brudnack said he did do it. Coolly and cruelly, he tells how.
24: I shot him in the head, then his homeboy, I shot his
0: Again, you know what I'm saying? But he was still trying to run out.
1: In the end, he says his cousin who was with him in serving life was the actual trigger man. Brudnax also raised questions about the racial makeup of his jury. There are calls to strip one HBCU of its funding in South Carolina because the South Carolina State University invited, then canceled, the commencement address invitation to the state's white lieutenant governor. Lieutenant Governor Pamela Yvette says she was told for safety reasons it's best she not come. The Republican and Trump supporter says her plan was to deliver a commencement speech that would have steered clear of politics. It would have been a speech of encouragement.
16: The American dream is really still alive, and that's it's a positive message. So, you know, I'm sorry that I won't be able to deliver it, but I'm not backing down on my stand that this is wrong.
1: Yvette blames who she calls a woke mob for her invite being rescinded. Black students did protest. Many didn't want her there. Some Republicans have taken that as a reason to punish the HBCU and pull funding. The fight for civil rights took the participation of every black man, woman, and child in Birmingham. They were the foot soldiers. Paulette Roby with the Civil Rights Activist Committee was just 13 when she went to jail 63 years ago.
17: We was placed into school buses. And at that time, we was not allowed to ride the bus anyway. So it was an experience for us to just even just be on that yellow school bus. The spiritual songs of the civil rights movement got us over to not to be afraid because of the songs that we were singing. And it encouraged me to continue because of those songs.
1: She says she tells her story for today's young people to learn about the fight in Alabama and the sacrifice as Birmingham celebrates 63 years in the battle for civil rights. She's also pushing the issue of today. That is making sure, especially now, young black people vote. For more in these stories and international, national, state, and local news impacting the black community, listen to the Black Information Network on the iHeartRadio app or log on to BINnews.com. I'm Vanessa Tyler on the Black Information Network, your home for black news first.
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25: 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Norfolk's BIN 92.1, the Black Information Network. After weeks of concern at the Virginia Beach oceanfront, community members gathered Thursday night for prayer and peace. The vigil followed two shootings that wounded more than a dozen people and led to controversial curfews, including one later struck down by a judge.
26: Even though you may not have been here physically, pray. Pray for our city. Pray for your family. Pray for your children. Pray for your schools. Pray. God will hear those prayers.
25: At the boardwalk near 17th Street, Black Minister Gary McCollum tells Wavy News 10 he is urging people to be lifted in prayer, saying healing begins with prayer. Governor Abigail Spanberger is ordering flags across Virginia to fly at half staff this week in honor of domestic violence victims. The tribute begins at sunrise Monday, May 4th, in memory of Dr. Serena Fairfax and others killed by domestic violence. Dr. Fairfax was shot and killed by her husband, former Black Lieutenant Governor Justin Fairfax, who later died by suicide. The case is also leading to renewed attention on Virginia's divorce laws. The Newport News Courthouse opened its doors for a Law Day open house focused on the judicial system and civic engagement. Black Virginia Attorney General Jay Jones kicked off the event, joined by Newport News Mayor Philip Jones, who was also Black, local court leaders, and legal professionals. The program featured sessions on topics like landlord and tenant rights, jury service, traffic matters, probate, juvenile delinquency, and common court misconceptions. Free legal aid, notary services, and student artwork were also available to the public. A Nigerian man has been arrested in the United Kingdom after prosecutors say a romance scheme drained more than $1.3 million from the city of Norfolk's corporate account. 29-year-old Habib Anibaba is facing bank fraud charges. Court records say at least six women met a man on dating sites who claimed he needed help moving money, leading to more than 900 fraudulent transactions. Norfolk officials say they worked with the bank, the city treasurer, and the FBI to recover the funds. The U.S. is now seeking Anibaba's extradition. And Allen Iverson is bringing top high school basketball talent back to his hometown for the 10th annual Allen Iverson Roundball Classic. The event tipped off at Bethel High School in the gym named after the NBA legend. Iverson says hosting it in Hampton means everything because it shows young players where he came from and what is possible.
2: It's home, man. It's home. That's the most important thing for me. Just the atmosphere, you know, the community, just being able to show the kids where I'm from that everything's possible, being close to them, letting them be able to touch me, see me up close, and understand that they can't make excuses. They got to understand that, you know what I mean, their dreams can come true. I'm living proof.
25: The weekend included skills contests, a financial education session, and the Iverson Classic All-American Game at the Hampton Coliseum. 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
7: Cell phones have been an integral part of connecting our modern world. But did you know a black nuclear engineer pioneered the technology for them? Henry Thomas Sampson was born in 1934 in Jackson, Mississippi. He earned his bachelor's degree in chemical engineering from Purdue University in 1956, followed by his master's degree from UCLA in 1961 and his PhD shortly after. In 1971, Henry Sampson created the Gamma Electric Cell. It's a device which produced long-lasting power to satellites. Sampson's innovation caught the attention of the Motorola Company, which then placed his patented technology into their telephones. This eventually led to the very first telephone calls being made using cell phones. Henry Sampson passed on June 4th, 2015. His genius and black excellence helped create the globally connected world we share today. This is Tammy Eswick for the Black Information Network.
8: 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I'm Mike Strautmanis, and my history lives here.
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15: Here's what's trending this hour. Three people are dead from a suspected hantavirus infection on a cruise ship in the Atlantic Ocean. Hantaviruses are spread by contact with rodents or their urine, droppings, and saliva, and do not often spread via person-to-person contact. According to the CDC, hantavirus infections can cause hantavirus pulmonary syndrome, which affects the lungs and kills more than a third of its patients in the United States. I'm Bree Wood with What's Trending.
4: 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Eye on HBCUs. Covering the latest news, sports, and events at our historically black colleges and universities. Here's Morgan Wood.
15: South Carolina's Lieutenant Governor will no longer speak at a major HBCU commencement following backlash from students and lawmakers. At South Carolina State University, officials announced that Lieutenant Governor Pamela Avett has been removed as the spring 2026 commencement speaker. The decision comes after several days of student protests on campus with demonstrators objecting to Yvette's selection over her political positions and past statements, including her defense of controversial remarks and opposition to certain policies like a statewide hate crime law. In a statement, University President Alexander Conyers said the school is, quote, moving in a different direction out of an abundance of caution for safety. Yvette had originally been invited for her business background and leadership experience and said her intended message focused on hard work and opportunity, telling graduates you can be anything you want to be. The university has yet to replace the speaker for the May 8th ceremony. With the latest in HBCU news, I'm Morgan Wood on the Black Information Network, your home for Black News First.
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14: Michael Jackson's streaming numbers are getting a boost thanks to his new biopic, Michael. According to Billboard, the late King of Pop is on track to have his biggest streaming week ever.

June 5th. In a post on Instagram, she also wrote, "Happy birthday to me," adding, "Want to get me a gift? Pre-order my album." The title track of her upcoming album came out on Friday. And rappers French Montana and Rick Ross

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4: As expected, the man charged with shooting and killing a Chicago police officer and critically wounding another recently at Swedish Hospital will remain behind bars. Alfonso Talley's family believes he's innocent.
6: He was not in his right state of mind, and the story doesn't add up. And I say he's a very innocent man. We're going to prove him right.
4: Talley, who is Black, was ordered detained while appearing in court on several charges, including murder and attempted murder. Prosecutors say Talley took a gun into the hospital after he was arrested for pistol whipping a female employee at a Family Dollar store. He allegedly then pulled the gun from under a blanket and shot and killed Officer John Bartholomew and wounded his partner. Investigators say the officers had escorted Talley to the hospital after he claimed he had ingested drugs.
5: A Jacksonville, Florida Black woman testifies to killing a man.
7: So I didn't know what he was going to do. And he turned around and grabbed me. That made me feel scared.
5: That is 22-year-old Journey McGrew testifying that she feared what Waduta Woodley might do to her. McGrew claimed 41-year-old Woodley had groomed her since childhood. She also claimed that he molested her several times while she was in elementary school. Cops found Woodley's bloody body in June of 2025. He had been beaten to death with a hammer. During testimony, McGrew also testified she was diagnosed with psychosis and post-traumatic stress disorder. The victim's mother spoke on her son's behalf.
7: He was a brother. He was an uncle. He was a nephew. He was a cousin. And he was an employee. He was a handyman. He was attacked.
5: Another hearing has been set for Monday to determine the final sentencing date. And back now to Chicago, where a former Chicago Inspector General joins Illinois Black Attorney General Kwame Raoul's office. Deborah Witzberg is joining Raoul's office as his chief of staff. Witzberg's appointment comes just days after her term as Chicago's top watchdog ended. Raoul praised Witzberg's experience and service to the city of Chicago, highlighting her distinguished record. Witzberg is settling into her new role, bringing her expertise to the state's public attorney's office.
4: A Black woman is fighting for her life inside a Memphis, Tennessee ICU unit after being shot. Cops are now saying this is being investigated as a domestic violence crime. Police have identified the suspect as Travis Carter, who has been charged. Fox 13 spoke with Tanika Wellington, a Black survivor of domestic violence.
8: I'm quite sure Jasmine never thought that he would, kill her. He probably told her that several times, but in her head, she probably thought that he would never do that.
4: The Memphis Police Department is not releasing the woman's name. And finally, Detroit Public Schools Community District will host its 57th annual Evening of Fine Arts at the Fox Theater on May 6th. It'll showcase the talent of student performers and visual artists. The event will feature 27 performances, 26 student visual works of art, a jazz trio, choir performances, and a preview from the musical Once on This Island. I'm Mike Moore, along with Nicole Deal, on your home for 24/7 News, the Black Information Network.
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5: The Department of Education is announcing new borrowing limits on federal student loans for graduate and professional degrees. Under the finalized regulations, students can borrow up to $20,500 a year and up to $100,000 in total for graduate degree programs. Meanwhile, students in professional programs can borrow up to $50,000 a year and $200,000 over the course of their studies. The new caps apply to all loans issued after July 1st, but students already under a borrowing plan will be exempt from the new requirements. Meanwhile, United Airlines is considering a move to raise its fares due to high jet fuel prices resulting from the war in Iran. CEO Scott Kirby says the airline may increase plane ticket prices by 15 to 20% after already raising baggage fees and reporting a record-setting year in revenue. Money news at 24 and 54 minutes past each hour. I'm Nicole Deal on your home for Black News First, the Black Information Network.
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5: A student is under arrest for allegedly stabbing several people during a fight at a high school in Tacoma, Washington.
14: There were, six individuals. One was a security guard, and the remaining five were students.
5: Tacoma police spokesperson Shelby Boyd says the suspect is among the injured and is now facing five counts of first-degree assault. Four of the victims were seriously hurt, but are reported to be in stable condition. Foss High School officials say classes and after-school activities were canceled, but the school will reopen on May 4th.
4: A Black bus driver in predominantly Black Detroit, Michigan, is being honored for helping a 9-year-old Black boy. On April the 10th, Kayari Harris got into trouble at school, so he decided not to go home that day. But DDOT bus driver Thomas Bergen says the little boy reported missing over the radio was on his bus.
15: Man, that's the kid. You know, so he's sitting in the back, and I'm like, I'm glad that he stayed on the bus, you know, until the end.
4: Harris reportedly got off his school bus, got onto a city bus, and rode into downtown. Bergen was honored by Mary Sheffield, the first Black woman mayor of Detroit, for his handling of the situation. In Chicago, reparations advocates recently gathered at Kennedy King College to discuss the moral responsibility of the federal government to compensate Black Americans for slavery. The event was titled Developing an Agenda, a Conversation on Reparations. Black chair of the African Descent Citizens Reparations Commission, Marvin Slaughter Jr., says the labor of Black slaves contributed $7 quadrillion to the U.S.
5: And finally, a young Black brother and sister in Dallas, Texas, are learning all about financial literacy. Ima and Adira Ekby say they are inspired by their mom, who is in the banking industry and has talked to them about money since they were about 4 years old. According to NBC5 News, the brother and sister, who are only in first and second grade, have already written a book. The book is called Mommy, Can We Start a Business? I'm Nicole Deal, along with Mike Moore, on your home for Black News First, the Black Information Network. Your Healthy Minute is next.
16: 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And according to the National Institutes of Health, urinary incontinence affects 500 million people around the world. 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And here's news that should help the more than 16 million Americans with chronic respiratory diseases such as COPD. 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You can learn more at the American Lung Association website at lung.org. And that's your Healthy Minute. I'm Mike Eiland on the Black Information Network.
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20: For BIN News this hour, I'm Esther Dillard. Coming up,
21: it's tantamount to a judicial coup or a judicial bailout of a failing conservative movement in the nation.
20: Urban League President Mark Morial is describing how he sees the latest Supreme Court ruling. Tennessee moves to cut $30 million in reentry and workforce funding. And South Carolina lawmakers are threatening to pull funding from the state's only public HBCU. But first, here's BIN News Now.
22: Louisiana Governor Jeff Landry is considering delaying the state's upcoming primary after the Supreme Court tossed the current congressional map. House Speaker Mike Johnson agrees a delay may be necessary.
23: The governor has no choice but to suspend it because the courts just ruled our map unconstitutional.
22: Absentee voting is already underway and early voting is set to begin. A new Supreme Court ruling limiting the use of race in redistricting isn't expected to affect California's congressional maps. Experts say the state's lines will likely remain intact, though the decision could trigger redistricting fights elsewhere and shift House seats nationwide. And the red carpet is ready for the Met Gala tonight at New York's Metropolitan Museum of Art. This year's theme is costume art with the dress code of fashion is art. Beyoncé returns as co-chair for the first time in 10 years alongside Venus Williams. Get BIN News Now on demand 24/7 on the iHeartRadio app. Back to Esther Dillard.
20: Thanks, Bree. It's Friday, May 1st. I'm Esther Dillard. Political warfare. That's how National Urban League President Mark Morial describes the latest Supreme Court ruling affecting the Voting Rights Act. Morial told CNN the ruling erases what state lawmakers fought hard to establish over decades.
21: It's tantamount to a judicial coup or a judicial bailout of a failing conservative movement in the nation. So make no mistake about it that all of the sort of illogical linguistic gymnastics that the Supreme Court is using, the intent here is to dilute African American and Latino voting power, to try to erase hard-fought gains.
20: Meanwhile, Louisiana's attorney general indicts a Black New Orleans sheriff just days before she leaves office. Liz Merle gave Orleans Parish Sheriff Susan Hudson a 30-count indictment, charging her with malfeasance, obstruction of justice, and filing false public records. The charges stem from last year's jailbreak, where 10 inmates, some facing murder charges, escaped through a hole behind a toilet. A judge set Hudson's bond at $300,000, and she was released. She officially leaves office Monday. Moving on to Tennessee, where a Memphis program turning prison releases into second chances is now fighting for its own survival. Tennessee officials are moving to cut $30 million in reentry and workforce funding. The Transitional Reentry Adult Program, known as TRAP, provides job training and placement for people coming out of prison. Graduates are now working as HVAC operators and welders. But founder Portia Moore tells Fox 13 News, without funding, those doors close fast.
24: If you're not able to find employment or different opportunities to help you move forward in life, you are going to go back to what you know. If you don't have these different opportunities and doors open for you, you're basically going to make a path for yourself. And that's not always a good path.
20: Community advocates warn that cutting this funding doesn't just hurt individuals, it costs the community more in the long run. And finally, South Carolina lawmakers are threatening to pull funding from the state's only public HBCU. HBCU Game Day reports a letter circulating among House members calls for cutting state funding to South Carolina State University after the school dropped Lieutenant Governor Pamela Evett as its commencement speaker. Student protests over Evett's positions on DEI and abortion triggered the move. Lawmakers argue a state-funded institution should not bow to political pressure and are now calling to defund and reevaluate the school. Stay informed, stay connected, and subscribe. Follow BIN News This Hour wherever you get your podcasts. I'm Esther Dillard on your home for Black News First, the Black Information Network.
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0: 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The program featured sessions on topics like landlord and tenant rights, jury service, traffic matters, probate, juvenile delinquency, and common court misconceptions. Free legal aid, notary services, and student artwork were also available to the public. A Nigerian man has been arrested in the United Kingdom after prosecutors say a romance scheme drained more than $1.3 million from the city of Norfolk's corporate account. 29-year-old Habib Anibaba is facing bank fraud charges. Court records say at least six women met a man on dating sites who claimed he needed help moving money, leading to more than 900 fraudulent transactions. Norfolk officials say they worked with the bank, the city treasurer, and the FBI to recover the funds. The U.S. is now seeking Anibaba's extradition. And Allen Iverson is bringing top high school basketball talent back to his hometown for the 10th annual Allen Iverson Roundball Classic. The event tipped off at Bethel High School and the gym named after the NBA legend. Iverson says hosting it in Hampton means everything because it shows young players where he came from and what is possible.
1: It's home, man. It's home. That's the most important thing for me, just the atmosphere, you know, the community, just being able to show the kids where I'm from that everything's possible, being close to them, letting them be able to touch me, see me up close, and understand that they can't make excuses. They got to understand that, you know what I mean, their dreams can come true. I'm living proof.
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3: T.D. Jakes passes his 100 million plus Potter's House empire to his kids. The establishment is valued between $20 and $147 million.
0: The Black Information Network.
4: The historic A.G. Gaston Motel in Birmingham, Alabama, known for its role in the civil rights movement, will close temporarily in May for a $4 million renovation.
5: Black news first.
6: The opinions, beliefs, and viewpoints expressed in this commentary are those of the author and do not necessarily represent those of BIN and its founding partners and employees. Now it's time to bring the funk with Roland S. Martin.
7: As I record this, I'm actually in the airport flying to Shreveport, Louisiana, where just a couple of weeks ago, Shamar Elkins, a Army vet, shot and killed 8 children. 7 of those kids were his, as well as wounding 2 women, including his wife. He talked about dark thoughts. He had spent a week in the VA hospital dealing with mental issues. So this town, this city is reeling. Black psychologist Dr. Kevin Washington organized this mental health forum in order to address what's going on. That town is reeling as a result of this mass shooting. People are angry, upset, but also demanding answers. How could a father kill 7 of his children and shoot 2 other women? We have been talking about domestic violence and mental health and what's going on and mental illness. This old man's mother told the New York Times that when she talked to him, he talked about the demons that he was fighting. Now, the reason this is important is because this event is being organized by black men stepping up to help other black men, which we always talk about that needs to happen. Now, the other issue that we have to confront is that Louisiana is number 2 in the country when it comes to domestic homicides. And so something is happening in this state that is impacting the minds of men who are choosing to kill their partners. And so what we must do as a society, as a community, is not just simply express our anger and dissatisfaction with what's going on. What we have to do is deal with answers, finding answers, and getting men the help that they need. I'm Roland Martin on the Black Information Network.
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8: Here's what's trending this hour. Former New York City Mayor Rudy Giuliani has been hospitalized and is in critical condition. A spokesman for the 81-year-old said he is stable, though no details were released about what led to his hospitalization. President Trump called Giuliani a true warrior in a social media post. Giuliani served as New York City Mayor from 1994 to 2001 and later worked as Trump's personal attorney. I'm Bree Budd with what's trending.
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9: Maxey gets into the paint and puts 2 more on the board.
10: The NBA playoffs have been described as competitive and intense.
9: Embiid will load it up and knock it down. He says, quiet down in Boston.
10: Now we're down to the last 8 teams in the second round. It's high stakes, and the Philadelphia 76ers' Joel Embiid made a straightforward request to Philadelphia fans.
11: Don't sell your tickets. 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
12: The 3-2 pitch. Inside ball 4, he walked.
10: New York has dropped 17 of its last 20 games.
13: We're in this together.
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10: 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I'm Ray Harris on the Black Information Network.
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faces a major legal challenge tied to a 1993 settlement with Jordan Chandler, which prohibits any depiction or reference to the accuser in film or television. That restriction limits how the later chapters of Jackson's life can be portrayed. And actor Taye Diggs is stepping deeper into the world of short-form storytelling with the launch of his own microdrama platform. Diggs and a group of producing partners have announced Microhouse Films, a mobile-first platform designed specifically for vertical, bite-sized drama content. This platform puts creative and financial control directly in the hands of filmmakers, allowing them to decide how their series are released and monetized. With the latest in

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4: We begin with Republican reaction to the recent Supreme Court ruling striking down parts of the Voting Rights Act. GOP Senator Marsha Blackburn is wasting no time calling for a redistricting of Tennessee to remove a congressional seat in Memphis.
6: Memphis is predominantly a black populated city. Her comments come on the heels of a decision by the U.S. Supreme Court that voided Louisiana's map. And that included a second majority black congressional district. The case was centered around how much race can be considered when lawmakers redraw districts. Blackburn urged lawmakers to convene a special session to redistrict another Republican seat in Memphis. She is running to become the state's next governor and vowed to do everything she can to make the new map a reality. I'm Morgan Wood on the Black Information Network.
5: Now to Detroit, Michigan. As gas prices keep rising with no end in sight, food truck owners say they are taking a hard hit. Nacho Grill owner Lynette Rogers says she is doing everything she can right now to keep prices steady.
7: It happened overnight. We woke up and we're like, ouch. Just, you know, doing my best behind the scenes, like the Wizard of Oz, not to pass the prices on to the customer.
5: Hero or villain owner Richard Simola says he has avoided filling up as long as he could, and he is hoping to make back the $120 he recently spent to fill up his tank. Impasto senior manager Kayla Polidori says they spent between $80 and $160 filling up their food trucks and so far have not had to raise prices. According to census.gov, 75.3% of Detroit residents identify as black or African American. In the midst of grief, a black Charlotte, North Carolina family is expressing outrage.
8: My son was taken violently, senselessly, by a coward. It makes no sense. Someone needs to answer for that.
5: You just heard from Tina Sellers. Her comments come after the man accused of killing her son refused to appear in court for his scheduled hearing. The suspect is Marquel Pettiford, who faces charges of first-degree murder and possession of a firearm by a felon. Prosecutors say Sellers, while working as a tow enforcement employee, was gunned down by Pettiford after seeing the victim place a boot on his car. There is a plea offer on the table, good for 14 days. It allows Pettiford to plead guilty to second-degree murder.
4: And finally, the A.G. Gaston Boys and Girls Club in Birmingham, Alabama, is celebrating its 60th anniversary, continuing the legacy of its black founder, A.G. Gaston. The club, which serves over 20,000 young people, focuses on offering academic and recreational services. 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I'm Mike Moore, along with Nicole Deal, on your home for 24/7 News, the Black Information Network.
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12: Artificial intelligence is booming, but it's starting to hit your wallet. Here's what's happening. AI needs massive computing power, and that's creating a shortage of memory chip. That shortage is now driving up the price of computers, something we haven't seen in decades. In fact, prices for computers, software, and accessories are now rising more than 3% a month after years of getting cheaper. And it doesn't stop there. The energy needed to power AI data centers is also pushing up electricity costs, which could mean higher utility bills. So while AI is making tech more powerful, it's also making it more expensive to buy and more expensive to run. Bottom line, this isn't just about innovation, it's about inflation, and you're starting to pay for it. 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
13: I'm Tammy Eswick on your home for 24/7 News, the Black Information Network. We're learning more about a Louisiana sheriff arrested just a day after she left office. Sheriff Susan Hudson turned herself in, and so did her CFO. Both had to surrender their passports after being indicted on multiple counts connected to that brazen 10-inmate escape that was caught on camera at an Orleans Parish jail last summer. Hudson is charged with criminal neglect and ignoring warnings from a federal monitor about unsafe jail conditions. Here's Joe Responti, a legal analyst via Fox 8.
14: Liz Morales has used her power and her reach to it's more than I've ever seen any other attorney general do that in the past.
13: To Fulton County, Georgia, where a judge has stopped the federal government from withholding grant money from the city of Atlanta over diversity, equity, and inclusion. Atlanta is among a group of cities that sued the Trump administration from blocking money for entities who don't agree to participate in immigration enforcement or to ACT's DEI programs. There's a fight in Mississippi over who will be in charge of the city of Jackson's water system after a third-party administrator steps away. The majority black city was forced by a federal judge to have oversight after an almost full system failure. U.S. District Judge Henry T. Wingate says he's allowing board appointments to be made, but said the authority cannot make any actions. And it's that authority that will oversee the capital city's water and wastewater system. Here's Mayor John Horn, who's a black man.
15: Jacksonians deserve to have their say.
13: Well, black man and comedian Dave Chappelle is doing a 3-show stint on Netflix starting May 7th. It comes as Chappelle spoke to NPR's Newsmakers video podcast. One of the biggest takeaways is the controversy surrounding Chappelle going to do a show in Saudi Arabia. Chappelle responded by reminding the audience that the United States government does business with the Saudis and so does Netflix. And then he said, quote, as soon as a black man can make money off the plantation, they try to tell you the money is dirty. For more on these stories, plus international, national, state, and local news impacting the black community, listen to the Black Information Network on the iHeartRadio app or log on to BINnews.com. I'm Timmy Eswick on your home for Black News First, the Black Information Network. Now here's your Washington Roundup.
4: President Trump is announcing a new tariff on cars and trucks coming from the European Union. Trump said the tariff would increase to 25% starting next week.
16: We raised the tariffs on cars coming in from the European Union because the European Union was not adhering to the trade deal we have.
4: The U.S. lowered auto tariffs on the EU to 15% as part of a new trade deal. But Trump says the EU isn't keeping up with their end of the bargain to reciprocally drop tariffs on U.S. automakers. Tariffs on European autos are connected to national security and are exempt from the Supreme Court ruling that struck down a lot of Trump's tariffs. He talked to reporters about tariffs on cars and trucks coming from the European Union.
16: Billions of dollars coming into the United States, and it forces them to move their factory production much faster.
4: And that's your Washington Roundup. I'm Mike Moore on your home for 24/7 News, the Black Information Network.
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6: I'm Bree Wood with BIN News Now. Rapper YNW Melly is asking a Florida judge to release him from jail ahead of his second double murder trial. His grandmother, Audrey Gross, spoke.
17: He couldn't come visit him. He wasn't receiving any mail. I recently wrote my grandson, return to sender.
6: Jamel Demons is accused of killing two friends in a staged drive-by. Black civil rights attorney Ben Crump is urging lawmakers to pass a bill aimed at reducing police shootings during mental health crises. Crump, representing the family of Stephen Stevie Jones, says the measure would require officers to use non-lethal force first. And actor Samuel Monroe Jr., known for Menace to Society and the Players Club, is still on life support in Southern California. His family says the actor is battling severe kidney failure and MRSA pneumonia and is awaiting the effects of new treatment. Get BIN News Now on demand 24/7 on the iHeartRadio app.
18: I'm Vanessa Tyler on the Black Information Network, your home for Black News First. A black man is dead. The state of Texas executed him. To his dying breath, James Brudnack swears he didn't kill two white Christian music producers outside their recording studio in Garland back in 2008. But in the past, in jailhouse interviews like this one on Fox 4 in 2008, Brudnack said he did do it. Coolly and cruelly, he tells how.
19: I shot him in the head, then his homeboy, I shot his again, you know what I'm saying? But he was still trying to run out.
18: In the end, he says his cousin who was with him in serving life was the actual trigger man. Brudnack also raised questions about the racial makeup of his jury. There are calls to strip one HBCU of its funding in South Carolina because the South Carolina State University invited, then canceled, the commencement address invitation to the state's white lieutenant governor. Lieutenant Governor Pamela Yvette says she was told for safety reasons, it's best she not come. The Republican and Trump supporter says her plan was to deliver a commencement speech that would have steered clear of politics. It would have been a speech of encouragement.
20: The American dream is really still alive, and that's it's a positive message. So, you know, I'm sorry that I won't be able to deliver it, but I'm not backing down on my stand that this is wrong.
18: Yvette blames who she calls a woke mob for her invite being rescinded. Black students did protest. Many didn't want her there. Some Republicans have taken that as a reason to punish the HBCU and pull funding. The fight for civil rights took the participation of every black man, woman, and child in Birmingham. They were the foot soldiers. Paulette Roby with the Civil Rights Activist Committee was just 13 when she went to jail 63 years ago.
21: We was placed into school buses. And at that time, we was not allowed to ride the bus anyway. So it was an experience for us to just even just be on that yellow school bus. The spiritual songs of the civil rights movement got us over to not to be afraid because of the songs that we were singing. And it gave me, it encouraged me to continue because of those songs.
18: She says she tells her story for today's young people to learn about the fight in Alabama and the sacrifice as Birmingham celebrates 63 years in the battle for civil rights. She's also pushing the issue of today. That is making sure, especially now, young black people vote. For more in these stories and international, national, state, and local news impacting the black community, listen to the Black Information Network on the iHeartRadio app or log on to BINnews.com. I'm Vanessa Tyler on the Black Information Network, your home for black news first.
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22: 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After weeks of concern at the Virginia Beach oceanfront, community members gathered Thursday night for prayer and peace. The vigil followed two shootings that wounded more than a dozen people and led to controversial curfews, including one later struck down by a judge.
23: Even though you may not have been here physically, pray. Pray for our city. Pray for your family. Pray for your children. Pray for your schools. Pray. God will hear those prayers.
22: At the boardwalk near 17th Street, Black Minister Gary McCollum tells Wavy News 10 he is urging people to be lifted in prayer, saying healing begins with prayer. Governor Abigail Spanberger is ordering flags across Virginia to fly at half staff this week in honor of domestic violence victims. The tribute begins at sunrise Monday, May 4th, in memory of Dr. Serena Fairfax and others killed by domestic violence. Dr. Fairfax was shot and killed by her husband, former Black Lieutenant Governor Justin Fairfax, who later died by suicide. The case is also leading to renewed attention on Virginia's divorce laws. The Newport News Courthouse opened its doors for a Law Day open house focused on the judicial system and civic engagement. Black Virginia Attorney General Jay Jones kicked off the event, joined by Newport News Mayor Philip Jones, who was also black, local court leaders, and legal professionals. The program featured sessions on topics like landlord and tenant rights, jury service, traffic matters, probate, juvenile delinquency, and common court misconceptions. Free legal aid, notary services, and student artwork were also available to the public. A Nigerian man has been arrested in the United Kingdom after prosecutors say a romance scheme drained more than $1.3 million from the city of Norfolk's corporate account. 29-year-old Habib Anibaba is facing bank fraud charges. Court records say at least six women met a man on dating sites who claimed he needed help moving money, leading to more than 900 fraudulent transactions. Norfolk officials say they worked with the bank, the city treasurer, and the FBI to recover the funds. The U.S. is now seeking Anibaba's extradition. And Allen Iverson is bringing top high school basketball talent back to his hometown for the 10th annual Allen Iverson Roundball Classic. The event tipped off at Bethel High School and the gym named after the NBA legend. Iverson says hosting it in Hampton means everything because it shows young players where he came from and what is possible.
0: It's home, man. It's home. That's the most important thing for me. Just the atmosphere, you know, the community, just being able to show the kids where I'm from that everything's possible, being close to them, letting them be able to touch me, see me up close, and understand that they can't make excuses. They got to understand that, you know what I mean, their dreams can come true. I'm living proof.
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22: Hi, I'm Amber Payton from the Black Information Network. Every headline you hear from us starts with one question. How does this affect our community? We don't just report what's happening. We explain what it means for Black families, Black businesses, and Black futures. From city halls to Capitol Hill, if it matters to you, it matters to us. 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Stay informed, stay connected, turn us on, and turn up the truth. 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
12: The opinions, beliefs, and viewpoints expressed in this commentary are those of the author and do not necessarily represent those of BIN and its founding partners and employees.
13: They warned about Iran for decades, and last week they tried to stop the one president actually doing something about it. I'm James T. Harris, and I have something to say. Senate Democrats just went 0 for 5. 5 attempts to block President Trump's actions against Iran, and 5 straight failures. The latest vote, 47 to 52. Another swing, another miss, and here's the part that should grab your attention. This wasn't about stopping a reckless war. This was about stopping strength. Led by Tammy Baldwin, Democrats tried to force the president to pull U.S. forces out of any engagement with Iran unless Congress signed off first. Sounds reasonable until you realize what's actually happening. Iran has threatened global shipping lanes, built missile infrastructure, tested the limits of American resolve for years. Presidents talked, presidents warned, presidents hesitated. Then came Trump. He acted, targeting Iranian capabilities, disrupting threats, and doing it without dragging America into another endless war. That's the difference. And that's what has Democrats scrambling, because this isn't about war powers. It's about control. They're invoking the War Powers Resolution, a law meant to balance authority between Congress and the president. But let's be honest, that law was never meant to paralyze a commander-in-chief in the middle of a developing threat. It was meant to prevent another Vietnam, not to prevent decisive action. Even cracks are showing. John Fetterman broke ranks and voted against the resolution. Rand Paul crossed the aisle the other way. Why? Because this isn't clean politics. It's messy reality. And the reality is this. You can't spend decades calling Iran a threat and then suddenly try to tie the hands of the one president willing to confront it. 5 votes, 5 failures, 1 message. The old playbook, delay, debate, do nothing, isn't working anymore. And the American people are noticing. I'm James T. Harris for the Black Information Network.
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14: Here's what's trending this hour. The man accused of trying to assassinate President Trump at last week's White House Correspondents' Dinner is currently on suicide watch, according to his attorneys. Lawyers for 31-year-old Cole Allen say the precautions are unnecessary and have asked the judge to have them removed. They claim Allen is not suicidal and was medically cleared last week, but remains in restrictive conditions. The court has not yet ruled on the request. I'm Bray Wood with What's Trending.
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15: South Carolina's Lieutenant Governor will no longer speak at a major HBCU commencement following backlash from students and lawmakers. At South

0: protest on campus with demonstrators objecting to Yvette's selection over her political positions and past statements, including her defense of controversial remarks and opposition to certain policies like a statewide hate crime law. In a statement, University President Alexander Conyers said the school is, quote, moving in a different direction out of an abundance of caution for safety. Yvette had originally been invited for her business background and leadership experience and said her intended message focused on hard work and opportunity, telling graduates you can be anything you want to be. The university has yet to replace the speaker for the May 8th ceremony. With the latest in HBCU news, I'm Morgan Wood on the Black Information Network, your home for Black News First.
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6: In an update to a story we previously reported, Real Housewives of Atlanta star Drew Sidora has lost her attempt to delay a court order requiring her to move out of her Georgia home amid her ongoing divorce. A judge declined to reconsider the ruling, keeping a deadline that requires Sidora to vacate the property by the end of May. The order is part of her divorce battle with ex Ralph Pittman, who has been granted primary custody of their children. In more entertainment news, Starz has ordered a new 8-episode family drama set in the world of Black rodeo culture in Southeast Texas. The series comes from Damascus showrunner Kirk A. Moore and follows three siblings navigating family legacy, rivalry, and unfinished business tied to their parents. Described as blending hip-hop swagger with country soul, the show highlights Black Southern life. And Taraji P. Henson is celebrating a major milestone, purchasing a $6.4 million home in the Hollywood Hills. Henson says the purchase reflects just how far she's come while still proudly embracing her roots as an around-the-way girl. With the latest in entertainment at 17 and 47 minutes past each hour, I'm Bree Wood on the Black Information Network, your home for Black News First.
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12: As expected, the man charged with shooting and killing a Chicago police officer and critically wounding another recently at Swedish Hospital will remain behind bars. Alfonso Talley's family believes he's innocent.
11: Was not in his right state of mind, and the story doesn't add up. And I say he's a very innocent man. We're going to prove him right.
12: Talley, who is black, was ordered detained while appearing in court on several charges, including murder and attempted murder. Prosecutors say Talley took a gun into the hospital after he was arrested for pistol whipping a female employee at a Family Dollar store. He allegedly then pulled the gun from under a blanket and shot and killed Officer John Bartholomew and wounded his partner. Investigators say the officers had escorted Talley to the hospital after he claimed he had ingested drugs.
13: A Jacksonville, Florida black woman testifies to killing a man.
14: So I didn't know what he was going to do. And then he turned around and he grabbed me, and that made me feel scared.
13: That is 22-year-old Journey McGrew testifying that she feared what Waduta Woodley might do to her. McGrew claimed 41-year-old Woodley had groomed her since childhood. She also claimed that he molested her several times while she was in elementary school. Cops found Woodley's bloody body in June of 2025. He had been beaten to death with a hammer. During testimony, McGrew also testified she was diagnosed with psychosis and post-traumatic stress disorder. The victim's mother spoke on her son's behalf.
14: He was a brother. He was an uncle. He was a nephew. He was a cousin. And he was an employee. He was a handyman.
13: Another hearing has been set for Monday to determine the final sentencing date. And back now to Chicago, where a former Chicago Inspector General joins Illinois Black Attorney General Kwame Raoul's office. Deborah Witzberg is joining Raoul's office as his chief of staff. Witzberg's appointment comes just days after her term as Chicago's top watchdog ended. Raoul praised Witzberg's experience and service to the city of Chicago, highlighting her distinguished record. Witzberg is settling into her new role, bringing her expertise to the state's public attorney's office.
12: A black woman is fighting for her life inside a Memphis, Tennessee ICU unit after being shot. Cops are now saying this is being investigated as a domestic violence crime. Police have identified the suspect as Travis Carter, who has been charged. Fox 13 spoke with Tanika Wellington, a black survivor of domestic violence.
15: I'm quite sure Jasmine never thought that he would, you know, kill her. He probably told her that several times, but in her head, she probably thought that he would never do that.
12: The Memphis Police Department is not releasing the woman's name. And finally, Detroit Public Schools Community District will host its 57th annual Evening of Fine Arts at the Fox Theater on May 6th. It'll showcase the talent of student performers and visual artists. The event will feature 27 performances, 26 student visual works of art, a jazz trio, choir performances, and a preview from the musical Once on This Island. I'm Mike Moore, along with Nicole Deal, on your home for 24/7 News, the Black Information Network.
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19: If you've had health insurance, this could mean money back in your pocket. Blue Cross Blue Shield is starting to send out payments from a $2.67 billion payment tied to claims the company limited competition, which critics say led to higher premiums and fewer choices. The company denies any wrongdoing but agreed to settle. Here's what matters. About 6 million people filed the claim, and payouts are expected to average around $300. But after legal fees and costs, that total pool is closer to $1.9 billion. And here's the catch. You only get paid if you file the claim by the 2021 deadline. Payments are expected to start going out in May. Bottom line, this is money tied to what many paid for health insurance, but only a portion of customers will actually see it. 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
20: I'm Tammy Eswick on your home for 24/7 News, the Black Information Network. The newly elected criminal court clerk of New Orleans, Calvin Duncan, is calling the attempt by Republicans to get him out of office a coordinated conspiracy. In a new lawsuit in conjunction with the ACLU of Louisiana, Duncan believes they wanted to prevent him from taking office because of his outspoken claims that the legal system discriminates against black people. Here's the ACLU of Louisiana talking to lawmakers about Senate Bill 256.
21: This is outrageous that the legislature of this state can erase an office and a man whose entire life story is an indictment of what happens when institutions fail black people.
20: Well, this week, the U.S. Supreme Court sided with Louisiana Republican leadership by shooting down a newly drawn map that allowed a second black congressional district. Former President Barack Obama reacted to the ruling in a statement saying it effectively guts a key pillar of the Voting Rights Act, freeing state legislatures to gerrymander legislative districts to systematically dilute and weaken the voting power of racial minorities. Former President Kamala Harris called the decision an outrage, but not a surprise. More fallout from that U.S. Supreme Court decision that seems to be gutting voter rights. Tennessee Republican Senator Marsha Blackburn already pushing to redistrict Tennessee in order to remove a congressional seat in the predominantly black city of Memphis. Blackburn says she wants a special session to redistrict Memphis. NBC News says she's also running to become the state's next governor and vowed to, quote, do everything she can to make that new map a reality. Well, a former Hinds County, Mississippi supervisor, David Archie, who's a black man, is waiting for a judge to decide on his 2023 election challenge. You see, Archie lost the District 2 Democratic primary election, and he's claiming fraud, high-tech election fraud. Here he is 2 years ago speaking to WJTV.
22: I had no idea that this would be a matter that I was getting ready to take on. I'm not a sore loser. I've lost on several occasions.
20: But attorney Lisa Ross, who represents a former Hinds County election official, says Archie lacks proof. Here's WJTV again.
23: I dare him to show y'all one ballot that Tony Johnson has touched. Show us one machine that Tony Johnson has touched. She has touched none.
20: I'm Tammy Eswick on your home for Black News First, the Black Information Network. Now here's your Healthy Minute.
24: Tick bites are rising across the U.S. with the CDC reporting the highest number of tick bite-related emergency room visits since 2017. In April, about 96 out of every 100,000 ER visits were linked to tick bites, roughly three times higher than in March. The Northeast and Midwest are seeing the most cases. Health officials say this is a concern because ticks can carry diseases like Lyme disease, Rocky Mountain spotted fever, and alpha-gal syndrome, a condition that can cause a red meat allergy. Experts also note the impact on black communities, especially in areas where people spend more time outdoors for work or daily life and may have less access to early care if symptoms are missed or delayed. The CDC says prevention is key. Use insect repellent, wear long sleeves, and avoid tall grass or wooded areas where ticks are most common. That's your Healthy Minute. I'm Morgan Wood on the Black Information Network.
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25: For BIN News this hour, I'm Esther Dillard. Coming up,
26: it's not just anger, it's disappointment, it's betrayal.
25: Former DNC chair Donna Brazile gets emotional talking about the Supreme Court's ruling affecting the Voting Rights Act this Sunday. Black Democratic House Speaker Hakeem Jeffries declares Democrats are fighting harder to push back on the Supreme Court ruling by winning in the midterm elections. And Oakland, California sees a center with ties to the Black Panther Party reopen its doors. But first, here's BIN News Now.
0: Governor Ron DeSantis mocked House Democratic leader Hakeem Jeffries during a Florida press event while responding to Jeffries' warning of maximum warfare over Florida's new Republican-leaning congressional map.
5: He's like, we gonna do maximum warfare against Republicans, Florida Republicans, you F around, you gonna find out all this stuff. And what I said was, go ahead, make my day.
0: The exchange stems from a heated national fight over redistricting. A black Chicago teacher is facing felony charges after prosecutors say she beat and choked a 12-year-old student inside a classroom. Elaine Pierce Collins is accused of aggravated battery and strangulation in the December incident. And Cletus Mack, a member of the pioneering hip-hop group Digital Underground, has died. The group confirms Mack passed suddenly, calling him a vital part of their music family. Get BIN News now, on demand, 24/7, on the iHeartRadio app. Here's Esther Dillard.
25: Thanks, Bree. It's Monday, May 4th. I'm Esther Dillard. Former DNC chair Donna Brazile gets emotional on ABC's This Week, talking about the Supreme Court's ruling affecting the Voting Rights Act this Sunday. She said for many black people living in her state of Louisiana, this means many will have their representation wiped out.
6: I live in a state that is one-third black. One-third black. I watch my parents. I watch my uncles and aunts come from war. I was a girl, a little kid who saw them cry because finally they could go to vote and stand in line and cast their ballots, not be afraid to die. So, Martha, it is immoral. It's unjustified what they did. My family was voting already in Louisiana, and the governor stopped it.
25: The SCOTUS decision voided Louisiana's map that included a second majority black congressional district. The case was centered around how much race can be considered when lawmakers redraw districts. Black Democrat and House Speaker Hakeem Jeffries declared on MS Now's Politics Nation with the Reverend Al Sharpton, Democrats are pushing back aggressively, seeking a big win in the midterm elections.
7: We're going to work hard to do what we have to do, one, to make sure we take back control of the House, along with the Senate, and then to aggressively move toward dismantling the right-wing attack on our democracy, beginning with passing the John Robert Lewis Voting Rights Advancement Act.
25: Meanwhile, Transportation Secretary Sean Duffy says gas prices will come down once the Strait of Hormuz is open. Duffy made the comment on ABC's This Week.
8: And again, there's going to be a tail to that. It's going to take time to get back to where we were before this conflict began. But you're going to see, I think, immediate relief once the strait opens.
25: It comes as drivers are still seeing prices at the pump continue to rise. AAA reports Sunday's national average price for a gallon of regular gas is $4.44. That number is up around 35 cents from last week. Drivers in California are paying the most at the pump, with the average sitting at $6.10 a gallon. Overseas, the U.S. is taking action against a former African leader over ongoing violence in Central Africa. Reuters reports the Treasury Department has sanctioned the former Democratic Republic of Congo president, accusing him of backing rebel groups, fueling conflict in the country's east. Officials say the violence has killed thousands and displaced many more. The move comes as the U.S. pushes to revive a fragile peace agreement between Congo and Rwanda. I'm Esther Dillard, on your home for Black News First, the Black Information Network.
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0: Trading sites who claimed he needed help moving money, leading to more than 900 fraudulent transactions. Norfolk officials say they worked with the bank, the city treasurer, and the FBI to recover the funds. The U.S. is now seeking Enibaba's extradition. And Allen Iverson is bringing top high school basketball talent back to his hometown for the 10th annual Allen Iverson Roundball Classic. The event tipped off at Bethel High School and the gym named after the NBA legend. Iverson says hosting it in Hampton means everything because it shows young players where he came from and what is possible.
1: It's home, man. It's home. That's the most important thing for me. Just the atmosphere, you know, the community, just being able to show the kids where I'm from that everything's possible, being close to them, letting them be able to touch me, see me up close, and understand that they can't make excuses. They got to understand that, you know what I mean, their dreams can come true. I'm living proof.
0: The weekend included skills contests, a financial education session, and the Iverson Classic All-American Game at the Hampton Coliseum. 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I'm Amber Payton on your home for Black News First, Norfolk's BIN 92.1. 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

0: $70 billion reconciliation bill, which can be passed by the Senate by passing a filibuster.
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6: Cell phones have been an integral part of connecting our modern world. But did you know a black nuclear engineer pioneered the technology for them? Henry Thomas Sampson was born in 1934 in Jackson, Mississippi. He earned his bachelor's degree in chemical engineering from Purdue University in 1956, followed by his master's degree from UCLA in 1961 and his PhD shortly after. In 1971, Henry Sampson created the Gamma Electric Cell. It's a device which produced long-lasting power to satellites. Sampson's innovation caught the attention of the Motorola Company, which then placed his patented technology into their telephones. This eventually led to the very first telephone calls being made using cell phones. Henry Sampson passed on June 4th, 2015. His genius and black excellence helped create the globally connected world we share today. This is Tammy Eswick for the Black Information Network.
7: 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I'm Mike Strautmanis, and my history lives here.
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6: Here's what's trending this hour. Visitors heading to Disneyland this summer should expect several temporary closures. The park says popular attractions will be shut down for refurbishment, including limited operations for Pixie Hollow and the Fantasmic Show in May. Pirates of the Caribbean is set to close Monday and is expected to reopen in early June. The Blue Bayou restaurant, located inside the ride, will also be closed through May 20th. I'm Bree Wood with what's trending.
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8: Maxey gets into the paint and puts two more on the board.
9: The NBA playoffs have been described as competitive and intense.
8: Embiid will load it up and knock it down. He says quiet down in Boston.
9: Now we're down to the last eight teams in the second round. It's high stakes, and the Philadelphia 76ers' Joel Embiid made a straightforward request to Philadelphia fans.
10: Don't sell your tickets. 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We got a pretty good chance. We're going to need that support. We're going to need them to be extremely loud.
9: The NBA playoffs continue tonight.
10: If you need money, I got you.
9: Despite its huge payroll and big disappointments, the New York Mets are described as the worst team in Major League Baseball.
11: The 3-2 pitch. Inside ball 4-1.
9: New York has dropped 17 of its last 20 games.
12: We're in this together.
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12: 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We have a responsibility, and we have to turn this thing around.
9: It's your sports at 14 and 44 past each and every hour. I'm Ray Harris on the Black Information Network.
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6: Drewski will be hosting this year's BET Awards. The 31-year-old online comedian will be the youngest person ever to host the show in

Migos member, to which he responded, "I ain't got no beef with nobody." He then changed the subject by speaking about his new album, They Just Ain't You, which came out on Friday. Last month, Offset was shot outside Hard Rock Casino in Hollywood, Florida, following an altercation.

0: Harold.
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7: And I'm Nicole Deal on your home for 24/7 news, the Black Information Network.
6: We begin with Republican reaction to the recent Supreme Court ruling striking down parts of the Voting Rights Act. GOP Senator Marsha Blackburn is wasting no time calling for a redistricting of Tennessee to remove a congressional seat in Memphis.
8: Memphis is predominantly a black populated city. Her comments come on the heels of a decision by the U.S. Supreme Court that voided Louisiana's map. And that included a second majority black congressional district. The case was centered around how much race can be considered when lawmakers redraw districts. Blackburn urged lawmakers to convene a special session to redistrict another Republican seat in Memphis. She is running to become the state's next governor and vowed to do everything she can to make the new map a reality. I'm Morgan Wood on the Black Information Network.
7: Now to Detroit, Michigan. As gas prices keep rising with no end in sight, food truck owners say they are taking a hard hit. Nacho Grill owner Lynette Rogers says she is doing everything she can right now to keep prices steady.
9: It happened overnight. We woke up and we're like, ouch. Just, you know, doing my best behind the scenes, like the Wizard of Oz, not to pass the prices on to the customer.
7: Hero or villain owner Richard Simola says he has avoided filling up as long as he could, and he is hoping to make back the $120 he recently spent to fill up his tank. Impasto senior manager Kayla Polidori says they spent between $80 and $160 filling up their food trucks and so far have not had to raise prices. According to census.gov, 75.3% of Detroit residents identify as black or African American. In the midst of grief, a black Charlotte, North Carolina family is expressing outrage.
10: My son was taken violently, senselessly, by a coward. It makes no sense. Someone needs to answer for that.
7: You just heard from Tina Sellers. Her comments come after the man accused of killing her son refused to appear in court for his scheduled hearing. The suspect is Marquel Pettiford, who faces charges of first-degree murder and possession of a firearm by a felon. Prosecutors say Sellers, while working as a tow enforcement employee, was gunned down by Pettiford after seeing the victim place a boot on his car. There is a plea offer on the table, good for 14 days. It allows Pettiford to plead guilty to second-degree murder.
6: And finally, the A.G. Gaston Boys and Girls Club in Birmingham, Alabama, is celebrating its 60th anniversary, continuing the legacy of its black founder, A.G. Gaston. The club, which serves over 20,000 young people, focuses on offering academic and recreational services. 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I'm Mike Moore, along with Nicole Deal, on your home for 24/7 News, the Black Information Network.
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7: If you are booked on a future flight with Spirit Airlines, it's time to monitor your reservation very closely. The company's financial troubles are beginning to take center stage, which could affect your travel plans and your finances. Analysts are warning that travelers could see more routes being canceled, sudden schedule changes, and the risk of the airline shutting down in days, not weeks. That could leave customers scrambling for last-minute replacement flights that are often more expensive and no guarantee of a refund or rescue fares from other airlines. Spirit wants Uncle Sam to bail them out to the tune of $500 million. So if you're thinking about booking on Spirit, travel editor Peter Greenberg says you should consider trip stacking, which means booking with other airlines too. Money news at 24 and 54 minutes past each hour. I'm Nicole Deal on your home for Black News First, the Black Information Network.
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6: And I'm Mike Moore on your home for 24/7 News, the Black Information Network.
7: Two black brothers from the Republic of Congo have been living in Mississippi with student visas and going to high school. Israel and Max Makoka are standout basketball players at Hancock High. But their normal routine was interrupted when they were recently detained by ICE while waiting for their school bus. The district says the students have been living with a host family. Meanwhile, ICE has not publicly explained why the teens continue to remain in federal custody. Community leaders and friends are now pressing for answers.
6: Illinois Governor J.B. Pritzker is blaming black Cook County Judge John Like for allowing Alfonso Talley, also black, to be on electronic monitoring instead of going to jail.
13: A judge can make this decision. A judge should have made the decision to keep that person in jail.
14: Talley's accused of gunning down Chicago police officer John Bartholomew and critically wounding another officer last weekend. The defendant was a convicted felon with a violent history when he was placed on electronic monitoring. In December, Judge Like allowed Talley to wear the ankle monitor for 7 to 15 hours on a few days so that he could go to college. The defendant is expected to be back in court today. I'm Perry Williams.
6: Three members of a Minnesota family are facing charges for allegedly assaulting Turning Point USA reporter Savannah Hernandez during a protest. Hernandez says she was just doing her job.
15: I was targeted because I work for Turning Point USA, because I'm a brown woman who thinks the wrong thing, because I am a Christian. They were mocking me for my religion. They were mocking me for my political views.
6: Hernandez also asking, how is this allowed to happen in President Trump's America? Three members of the Ostrowsko family have been indicted on federal charges in connection with the alleged incident during a recent ICE protest in Minneapolis.
7: And finally, former President Barack Obama says a new Supreme Court ruling could weaken the voting power of racial minorities. The High Court recently voided Louisiana's congressional map, which included a second majority black district. The case was centered around how much the issue of race can be considered when lawmakers redraw districts. I'm Nicole Deal, along with Mike Moore, on your home for Black News First, the Black Information Network. Your Washington Roundup is next.
16: A major Supreme Court ruling is sending shockwaves through the political landscape ahead of the midterm elections. On Wednesday, the High Court struck down parts of the Voting Rights Act in a decision that voided Louisiana's congressional map, which included a second majority black district. The case centered on how far lawmakers can go in considering race when redrawing political boundaries. President Trump praised the ruling while speaking to reporters at the White House.
17: That's good.
18: Yeah.
17: That's the kind of ruling I like.
16: Former President Barack Obama warned the ruling effectively guts a key pillar of the Voting Rights Act, saying it could allow states to weaken minority voting power through gerrymandering. Former Vice President Kamala Harris called the decision an outrage, but not a surprise. Critics say the decision could reshape congressional maps nationwide and have lasting implications for black and minority voter representation heading into 2026. That's your Washington Roundup. I'm Morgan Wood, your White House correspondent on the Black Information Network.
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8: I'm Bree Wood with BIN News Now. The man charged in the fatal shooting of a Chicago police officer at Swedish Hospital will remain jailed. His family believes he's innocent.
19: Was not in his right state of mind, and the story doesn't add up.
8: Black 27-year-old Alfonso Talley faces murder and attempted murder charges for wounding another officer. A black social services caseworker in Wilmington, North Carolina, has been sentenced to federal prison for SNAP fraud. Shermika McCrary received 6 months behind bars after pleading guilty to stealing more than $102,000 in food assistance benefits while working at a county DSS office. And two black foreign exchange students in Mississippi are being held by ICE over alleged visa violations. Brothers Israel and Max Makoka from the Republic of Congo were detained at a school bus stop and sent to separate facilities. Their guardians are now working to resolve the case. Get BIN News Now on demand 24/7 on the iHeartRadio app.
20: I'm Vanessa Tyler on the Black Information Network, your home for Black News First. A black man is dead. The state of Texas executed him. To his dying breath, James Brudnack swears he didn't kill two white Christian music producers outside their recording studio in Garland back in 2008. But in the past, in jailhouse interviews like this one on Fox 4 in 2008, Brudnack said he did do it. Coolly and cruelly, he tells how.
21: I shot him in the head, then his homeboy, I shot his again, you know what I'm saying? But he was still trying to run out.
20: In the end, he says his cousin who was with him in serving life was the actual trigger man. Brudnack's also raised questions about the racial makeup of his jury. There are calls to strip one HBCU of its funding in South Carolina because the South Carolina State University invited, then canceled, the commencement address invitation to the state's white lieutenant governor. Lieutenant Governor Pamela Yvette says she was told for
17: safety reasons, it's best she not come. The Republican and Trump supporter says her plan was to deliver a commencement speech that would have steered clear of politics. It would have been a speech of encouragement.
18: The American dream is really still alive, and that's it's a positive message. So, you know, I'm sorry that I won't be able to deliver it, but I'm not backing down on my stand that this is wrong.
17: Yvette blames who she calls a woke mob for her invite being rescinded. Black students did protest. Many didn't want her there. Some Republicans have taken that as a reason to punish the HBCU and pull funding. The fight for civil rights took the participation of every black man, woman, and child in Birmingham. They were the foot soldiers. Paulette Roby with the Civil Rights Activist Committee was just 13 when she went to jail 63 years ago.
22: We was placed into school buses. And at that time, we was not allowed to ride the bus anyway. So it was an experience for us to just be on that yellow school bus. The spiritual songs of the civil rights movement got us over to not to be afraid because of the songs that we were singing. And it encouraged me to continue because of those songs.
17: She says she tells her story for today's young people to learn about the fight in Alabama and the sacrifice as Birmingham celebrates 63 years in the battle for civil rights. She's also pushing the issue of today. That is making sure, especially now, young black people vote. For more in these stories and international, national, state, and local news impacting the black community, listen to the Black Information Network on the iHeartRadio app or log on to BINnews.com. 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
25: 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After weeks of concern at the Virginia Beach oceanfront, community members gathered Thursday night for prayer and peace. The vigil followed two shootings that wounded more than a dozen people and led to controversial curfews, including one later struck down by a judge.
26: Even though you may not have been here physically, pray. Pray for our city. Pray for your family. Pray for your children. Pray for your schools. Pray. God will hear those prayers.
25: At the boardwalk near 17th Street, Black Minister Gary McCollum tells Wavy News 10 he is urging people to be lifted in prayer, saying healing begins with prayer. Governor Abigail Spanberger is ordering flags across Virginia to fly at half staff this week in honor of domestic violence victims. The tribute begins at sunrise Monday, May 4th, in memory of Dr. Serena Fairfax and others killed by domestic violence. Dr. Fairfax was shot and killed by her husband, former Black Lieutenant Governor Justin Fairfax, who later died by suicide. The case is also leading to renewed attention on Virginia's divorce laws. The Newport News Courthouse opened its doors for a Law Day open house focused on the judicial system and civic engagement. Black Virginia Attorney General Jay Jones kicked off the event, joined by Newport News Mayor Philip Jones, who was also Black, local court leaders, and legal professionals. The program featured sessions on topics like landlord and tenant rights, jury service, traffic matters, probate, juvenile delinquency, and common court misconceptions. Free legal aid, notary services, and student artwork were also available to the public. A Nigerian man has been arrested in the United Kingdom after prosecutors say a romance scheme drained more than $1.3 million from the city of Norfolk's corporate account. 29-year-old Habib Anibaba is facing bank fraud charges. Court records say at least six women met a man on dating sites who claimed he needed help moving money, leading to more than 900 fraudulent transactions. Norfolk officials say they worked with the bank, the city treasurer, and the FBI to recover the funds. The U.S. is now seeking Anibaba's extradition. And Allen Iverson is bringing top high school basketball talent back to his hometown for the 10th annual Allen Iverson Roundball Classic. The event tipped off at Bethel High School and the gym named after the NBA legend. Iverson says hosting it in Hampton means everything because it shows young players where he came from and what is possible.
1: It's home, man. It's home. That's the most important thing for me. Just the atmosphere, you know, the community, just being able to show the kids where I'm from that everything's possible, being close to them, letting them be able to touch me, see me up close, and understand that they can't make excuses. They got to understand that, you know what I mean, their dreams can come true. I'm living proof.
25: The weekend included skills contests, a financial education session, and the Iverson Classic All-American game at the Hampton Coliseum. 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
25: 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Every headline you hear from us starts with one question. How does this affect our community? We don't just report what's happening. We explain what it means for Black families, Black businesses, and Black futures. From city halls to Capitol Hill, if it matters to you, it matters to us. 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
6: Cell phones have been an integral part of connecting our modern world. But did you know a Black nuclear engineer pioneered the technology for them? Henry Thomas Sampson was born in 1934 in Jackson, Mississippi. He earned his bachelor's degree in chemical engineering from Purdue University in 1956, followed by his master's degree from UCLA in 1961 and his PhD shortly after. In 1971, Henry Sampson created the Gamma Electric Cell. It's a device which produced long-lasting power to satellites. Sampson's innovation caught the attention of the Motorola Company, which then placed his patented technology into their telephones. This eventually led to the very first telephone calls being made using cell phones. Henry Sampson passed on June 4th, 2015. His genius and Black excellence helped create the globally connected world we share today. This is Tammy Eswick for the Black Information Network.
7: 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I'm Mike Strautmanis, and my history lives here.
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14: Here's what's trending this hour. Police are investigating a mass shooting near Lake Arcadia in Edmond, Oklahoma. Authorities say at least 10 people were injured during a Sunday fun day party held at a campground by the lake late last night. All of the victims were taken to area hospitals for treatment. Investigators have not yet announced any arrests, and police say they are still working to determine what led up to the shooting. I'm Bree Wood with what's trending.
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15: South Carolina's Lieutenant Governor will no longer speak at a major HBCU commencement following backlash from students and lawmakers. At South Carolina

0: political positions and past statements, including her defense of controversial remarks and opposition to certain policies like a statewide hate crime law. In a statement, University President Alexander Conyers said the school is, quote, moving in a different direction out of an abundance of caution for safety. Yvette had originally been invited for her business background and leadership experience and said her intended message focused on hard work and opportunity, telling graduates you can be anything you want to be. The university has yet to replace the speaker for the May 8th ceremony. With the latest in HBCU news, I'm Morgan Wood on the Black Information Network, your home for Black news first.
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0: Michael Jackson's streaming numbers are getting a boost thanks to his new biopic, Michael. According to Billboard, the late King of Pop is on track to have his biggest streaming week ever.

In a post on Instagram, she also wrote, "Happy birthday to me," adding, "Want to get me a gift? Pre-order my album." The title track of her upcoming album came out on Friday. And rappers French Montana and Rick Ross

0: Angeles, California, and will be live streamed on Apple Music. 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
8: As expected, the man charged with shooting and killing a Chicago police officer and critically wounding another recently at Swedish Hospital will remain behind bars. Alfonso Talley's family believes he's innocent.
9: He was not in his right state of mind, and the story doesn't add up. And I say he's a very innocent man. We're going to prove him right.
8: Talley, who is Black, was ordered detained while appearing in court on several charges, including murder and attempted murder. Prosecutors say Talley took a gun into the hospital after he was arrested for pistol whipping a female employee at a Family Dollar store. He allegedly then pulled the gun from under a blanket and shot and killed Officer John Bartholomew and wounded his partner. Investigators say the officers had escorted Talley to the hospital after he claimed he had ingested drugs.
0: A Jacksonville, Florida Black woman testifies to killing a man.
10: So I didn't know what he was going to do. And then he turned around and grabbed me, and that made me feel scared.
0: That is 22-year-old Journey McGrew testifying that she feared what Waduta Woodley might do to her. McGrew claimed 41-year-old Woodley had groomed her since childhood. She also claimed that he molested her several times while she was in elementary school. Cops found Woodley's bloody body in June of 2025. He had been beaten to death with a hammer. During testimony, McGrew also testified she was diagnosed with psychosis and post-traumatic stress disorder. The victim's mother spoke on her son's behalf.
10: He was a brother. He was an uncle. He was a nephew. He was a cousin. And he was an employee. He was a handyman.
0: Another hearing has been set for Monday to determine the final sentencing date. And back now to Chicago, where a former Chicago Inspector General joins Illinois Black Attorney General Kwame Raoul's office. Deborah Witzberg is joining Raoul's office as his chief of staff. Witzberg's appointment comes just days after her term as Chicago's top watchdog ended. Raoul praised Witzberg's experience and service to the city of Chicago, highlighting her distinguished record. Witzberg is settling into her new role, bringing her expertise to the state's public attorney's office.
8: A Black woman is fighting for her life inside a Memphis, Tennessee ICU unit after being shot. Cops are now saying this is being investigated as a domestic violence crime. Police have identified the suspect as Travis Carter, who has been charged. Fox 13 spoke with Tanika Wellington, a Black survivor of domestic violence.
11: I'm quite sure Jasmine never thought that he would, you know, kill her. He probably told her that several times, but in her head, she probably thought that he would never do that.
8: The Memphis Police Department is not releasing the woman's name. And finally, Detroit Public Schools Community District will host its 57th annual Evening of Fine Arts at the Fox Theater on May 6th. It'll showcase the talent of student performers and visual artists. The event will feature 27 performances, 26 student visual works of art, a jazz trio, choir performances, and a preview from the musical Once on This Island. I'm Mike Moore, along with Nicole Deal, on your home for 24/7 News. The Black Information Network.
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6: 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States could see new fights over representation.
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13: Florida's Black Democratic Representative Angie Nixon made headlines for disrupting the final passage of a redistricting bill backed by Governor Ron DeSantis.
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0: The Department of Education is announcing new borrowing limits on federal student loans for graduate and professional degrees. Under the finalized regulations, students can borrow up to $20,500 a year and up to $100,000 in total for graduate degree programs. Meanwhile, students in professional programs can borrow up to $50,000 a year and $200,000 over the course of their studies. The new caps apply to all loans issued after July 1st, but students already under a borrowing plan will be exempt from the new requirements. Meanwhile, United Airlines is considering a move to raise its fares due to high jet fuel prices resulting from the war in Iran. CEO Scott Kirby says the airline may increase plane ticket prices by 15 to 20% after already raising baggage fees and reporting a record-setting year in revenue. Money news at 24 and 54 minutes past each hour. I'm Nicole Deal on your home for Black News First, the Black Information Network.
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0: A student is under arrest for allegedly stabbing several people during a fight at a high school in Tacoma, Washington.
14: There were six individuals. One was a security guard, and the remaining five were students.
0: Tacoma police spokesperson Shelby Boyd says the suspect is among the injured and is now facing five counts of first-degree assault. Four of the victims were seriously hurt, but are reported to be in stable condition. Foss High School officials say classes and after-school activities were canceled, but the school will reopen on May 4th.
8: A black bus driver in predominantly black Detroit, Michigan, is being honored for helping a 9-year-old black boy. On April the 10th, Kayari Harris got into trouble at school, so he decided not to go home that day. But DDOT bus driver Thomas Bergen says the little boy reported missing over the radio was on his bus.
15: Man, that's the kid. You know, so he's sitting in the back, and I'm like, I'm glad that he stayed on the bus, you know, until the end.
8: Harris reportedly got off his school bus, got onto a city bus, and rode into downtown. Bergen was honored by Mary Sheffield, the first black woman mayor of Detroit, for his handling of the situation. In Chicago, reparations advocates recently gathered at Kennedy King College to discuss the moral responsibility of the federal government to compensate black Americans for slavery. The event was titled Developing an Agenda, a Conversation on Reparations. Black chair of the African Descent Citizens Reparations Commission, Marvin Slaughter Jr., says the labor of black slaves contributed $7 quadrillion to the U.S.
0: And finally, a young black brother and sister in Dallas, Texas, are learning all about financial literacy. Ima and Adira Ekby say they are inspired by their mom, who is in the banking industry and has talked to them about money since they were about 4 years old. According to NBC 5 News, the brother and sister, who are only in first and second grade, have already written a book. The book is called Mommy, Can We Start a Business? I'm Nicole Deal, along with Mike Moore, on your home for Black News First, the Black Information Network. Your Healthy Minute is next.
16: 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And according to the National Institutes of Health, urinary incontinence affects 500 million people around the world. 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And here's news that should help the more than 16 million Americans with chronic respiratory diseases such as COPD. 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You can learn more at the American Lung Association website at lung.org. And that's your Healthy Minute. I'm Mike Eilen on the Black Information Network.
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19: For BIN News this hour, I'm Esther Dillard. Coming up,
20: they're just big mad because they never thought we would forcefully respond to their efforts to rig the midterm elections.
19: Black Democratic House Leader Hakeem Jeffries responds to mocking by Governor Ron DeSantis and President Trump calling for his removal. Former Florida Representative Val Demming says Democrats need to continue to shine a light on the economy. And Michael, the Michael Jackson biopic, pulled in another $54 million in its second weekend. But first, here's BIN News Now.
21: Senator Raphael Warnock is condemning the Supreme Court's Voting Rights Act ruling. On CBS's Face the Nation, Warnock called it a massive and devastating blow.
22: We will see a devastating impact as a result of this, and now more than ever, we've got to stand up and fight for our democracy.
21: He warns it fuels a nationwide redistricting arms race after the court struck down Louisiana's map. Civil rights leader Reverend Al Sharpton is condemning Florida Governor Ron DeSantis over a recent speech. Sharpton says DeSantis used a racially offensive accent while impersonating House Minority Leader Hakeem Jeffries. Florida Democrats argue the remarks were meant to dehumanize and distract. And former New England Patriots wide receiver Stephon Diggs is headed to trial. Jury selection begins today as Diggs faces assault and felony strangulation charges. He has pleaded not guilty. Get BIN News Now on demand 24/7 on the iHeartRadio app. Here's Esther Dillard.
19: Thanks, Bree. Black Democratic House Leader Hakeem Jeffries has been outspoken after the SCOTUS decision affecting the Voting Rights Act, and that's angered some Republican leadership. The Daily Beast reports President Trump called for Jeffries to be impeached in a Truth Social post, while Republican Governor Ron DeSantis openly mocked Jeffries using what appears to be his version of an impression of Jeffries. Take a listen to what he said, courtesy of MS Now.
23: We gonna do maximum warfare against Republicans, Florida Republicans. And he's like, oh, if you do the redistricting, we're gonna take out all your members. We're gonna do all this stuff. And what I said was, go ahead, make my day.
19: Jeffries responded on MS Now's Politics Nation with the Reverend Al Sharpton.
20: As far as I'm concerned, the voters will have the last laugh in November, and then we're gonna get to work. And we certainly are gonna hold these extremists accountable. And, you know, Ron DeSantis sounded like a fool. He's embarrassing himself, Rev. I mean, that's not a Brooklyn accent. I don't know what kind of accent that was. But at the end of the day, we'll keep the pressure on them. They're just big mad because they never thought we would forcefully respond to their efforts to rig the midterm elections by gerrymandering maps all across the country. We responded forcefully, immediately, strongly.
19: He says he's counting on voters of all backgrounds to change things in the midterm elections. And Black former Florida Representative Val Demings is speaking out, saying Democrats need to focus on strategy for the midterm elections during a panel on NBC's Meet the Press.
24: Gas, I filled up my husband's Ford truck last week. I was doing him a favor. It was $146. I won't be doing that favor again anytime soon. But fertilizer. Farmers are feeling it. Democrats are hearing every day from their constituents, look, what are y'all doing to make my life better and lower prices?
19: Meanwhile, President Trump proclaimed May 2nd and 3rd as National Fallen Firefighters Memorial Weekend. The names of 204 firefighters who died in the line of duty have been added to the National Fallen Firefighters Memorial on the campus of the National Emergency Training Center in Emmitsburg, Maryland. Families, fire service leaders, and communities across the nation gathered to honor the fallen firefighters' lives and sacrifices. And finally, Michael, the Michael Jackson biopic, pulled in another $54 million in its second weekend. Deadline reports the Lionsgate movie is crossing $300 million around the globe, which will unseat Warner Brothers' 8-time Oscar-nominated Elvis, reported as the number 2 musical biopic, behind only Bohemian Rhapsody. Stay informed, stay connected, and subscribe. Follow BIN News This Hour wherever you get your podcasts. I'm Esther Dillard. I'm your home for Black News First, the Black Information Network.
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0: where he came from, and what is possible.
1: It's home, man. It's home. That's the most important thing for me. Just the atmosphere, you know, the community. Just being able to show the kids where I'm from that everything's possible. Being close to them, letting them be able to touch me, see me up close, and understand that they can't make excuses. They got to understand that, you know what I mean, their dreams can come true. I'm living proof.
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8: You have questions.
9: In Mississippi, Governor Tate Reeves says he has plans to call lawmakers back for a special legislative session to revise the Mississippi Supreme Court's district map.
7: We have answers.
10: As he ran through that checkpoint, members of law enforcement from the United States Secret Service intercepted that individual.
8: Whatever happens next, you'll hear about it.
11: The Justice Department is now targeting at least 300 naturalized citizens for possible denaturalization.
7: On the Black Information Network.
12: The opinions, beliefs, and viewpoints expressed in this commentary are those of the author and do not necessarily represent those of BIN and its founding partners and employees. Now it's time to bring the funk with Roland S. Martin.
13: As I record this, I'm actually in the airport flying to Shreveport, Louisiana.

0: Just a couple of weeks ago, Shamar Elkins, a Army vet, shot and killed 8 children. 7 of those kids were his, as well as wounding 2 women, including his wife. He talked about dark thoughts. He had spent a week in the VA hospital dealing with mental issues. So this town, this city is reeling. Black psychologist Dr. Kevin Washington organized this mental health forum in order to address what's going on. That town is reeling as a result of this mass shooting. People are angry, upset, but also demanding answers. How could a father kill 7 of his children and shoot 2 other women? We have been talking about domestic violence and mental health and what's going on and mental illness. This old man's mother told the New York Times that when she talked to him, he talked about the demons that he was fighting. Now, the reason this is important is because this event is being organized by black men stepping up to help other black men, which we always talk about that needs to happen. Now, the other issue that we have to confront is that Louisiana is number 2 in the country when it comes to domestic homicides. And so something is happening in this state that is impacting the minds of men who are choosing to kill their partners. And so what we must do as a society, as a community, is not just simply express our anger and dissatisfaction with what's going on. What we have to do is deal with answers, finding answers, and getting men the help that they need. I'm Roland Martin on the Black Information Network.
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3: Here's what's trending this hour. Oil prices were mostly steady after President Trump announced the U.S. military will escort ships through the Strait of Hormuz. Brent crude, the global benchmark, was trading around $180 a barrel earlier, and Trump says the Navy will help vessels stranded by the closure of the key shipping route near Iran under what he's calling Project Freedom. Meanwhile, AAA reports the national average for regular gas is just under $4.46 a gallon. I'm Bree Wood with what's trending.
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4: Maxey gets into the paint and puts 2 more on the board.
5: The NBA playoffs have been described as competitive and intense.
4: Embiid will load it up and knock it down. He says quiet down in Boston.
5: Now we're down to the last 8 teams in the second round. It's high stakes, and the Philadelphia 76ers' Joel Embiid made a straightforward request to Philadelphia fans.
6: Don't sell your tickets. This is bigger than you. We need you guys. We got a pretty good chance. We gonna need that support. We gonna need them to be extremely loud.
5: The NBA playoffs continue tonight.
6: If you need money, I got you.
5: Despite its huge payroll and big disappointments, the New York Mets are described as the worst team in Major League Baseball.
7: The 3-2 pitch. Inside, ball 4, he walked.
5: New York has dropped 17 of its last 20 games.
8: We're in this together.
5: Mets manager Carlos Mendoza.
8: It's not easy, but we got to keep going. You know, there's no other choices here. We have a responsibility, and we have to turn this thing around.
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domestic opening weekend and more than 200 million worldwide. Producers say the sequel would explore Jackson's career beyond the late 80s. However, the sequel faces a major legal challenge tied to a 1993 settlement with Jordan Chandler, which prohibits any depiction or reference to the accuser in film or television. That restriction limits how the later chapters of Jackson's life can be portrayed. And actor Taye Diggs is stepping deeper into the world of short-form storytelling with the launch of his own microdrama platform. Diggs and a group of producing partners have announced Microhouse Films, a mobile-first platform designed specifically for vertical, bite-sized drama content. This platform puts creative and financial control directly in the hands of filmmakers, allowing them to decide how their series are released and monetized.

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7: I'm Mike Moore.
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7: We begin with Republican reaction to the recent Supreme Court ruling striking down parts of the Voting Rights Act. GOP Senator Marsha Blackburn is wasting no time calling for a redistricting of Tennessee to remove a congressional seat in Memphis.
9: Memphis is predominantly a black populated city. Her comments come on the heels of a decision by the U.S. Supreme Court that voided Louisiana's map. And that included a second majority black congressional district. The case was centered around how much race can be considered when lawmakers redraw districts. Blackburn urged lawmakers to convene a special session to redistrict another Republican seat in Memphis. She is running to become the state's next governor and vowed to do everything she can to make the new map a reality. I'm Morgan Wood on the Black Information Network.
10: Now to Detroit, Michigan. As gas prices keep rising with no end in sight, food truck owners say they are taking a hard hit. Nacho Grill owner Lynette Rogers says she is doing everything she can right now to keep prices steady.
11: It happened overnight. We woke up and we're like, ouch. Just, you know, doing my best behind the scenes, like the Wizard of Oz, not to pass the prices on to the customer.
10: Hero or villain owner Richard Simola says he has avoided filling up as long as he could, and he is hoping to make back the $120 he recently spent to fill up his tank. Impasto senior manager Kayla Polidori says they spent between $80 and $160 filling up their food trucks and so far have not had to raise prices. According to census.gov, 75.3% of Detroit residents identify as black or African American. In the midst of grief, a black Charlotte, North Carolina family is expressing outrage.
12: My son was taken violently, senselessly, by a coward. It makes no sense. Someone needs to answer for that.
10: You just heard from Tina Sellers. Her comments come after the man accused of killing her son refused to appear in court for his scheduled hearing. The suspect is Marquel Pettiford, who faces charges of first-degree murder and possession of a firearm by a felon. Prosecutors say Sellers, while working as a tow enforcement employee, was gunned down by Pettiford after seeing the victim place a boot on his car. There is a plea offer on the table, good for 14 days. It allows Pettiford to plead guilty to second-degree murder.
7: And finally, the A.G. Gaston Boys and Girls Club in Birmingham, Alabama, is celebrating its 60th anniversary, continuing the legacy of its black founder, A.G. Gaston. The club, which serves over 20,000 young people, focuses on offering academic and recreational services. 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
15: Artificial intelligence is booming, but it's starting to hit your wallet. Here's what's happening. AI needs massive computing power, and that's creating a shortage of memory chip. That shortage is now driving up the price of computers, something we haven't seen in decades. In fact, prices for computers, software, and accessories are now rising more than 3% a month after years of getting cheaper. And it doesn't stop there. The energy needed to power AI data centers is also pushing up electricity costs, which could mean higher utility bills. So while AI is making tech more powerful, it's also making it more expensive to buy and more expensive to run. Bottom line, this isn't just about innovation, it's about inflation, and you're starting to pay for it. 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
16: I'm Tammy Eswick on your home for 24/7 News, the Black Information Network. We're learning more about a Louisiana sheriff arrested just a day after she left office. Sheriff Susan Hudson turned herself in, and so did her CFO. Both had to surrender their passports after being indicted on multiple counts connected to that brazen 10-inmate escape that was caught on camera at an Orleans Parish jail last summer. Hudson is charged with criminal neglect and ignoring warnings from a federal monitor about unsafe jail conditions. Here's Joe Responti, a legal analyst via Fox 8.
17: Liz Morales has used her power and her reach to it's more than I've ever seen any other attorney general do that in the past.
16: To Fulton County, Georgia, where a judge has stopped the federal government from withholding grant money from the city of Atlanta over diversity, equity, and inclusion. Atlanta is among a group of cities that sued the Trump administration from blocking money for entities who don't agree to participate in immigration enforcement or to ACT's DEI programs. There's a fight in Mississippi over who will be in charge of the city of Jackson's water system after a third-party administrator steps away. The majority black city was forced by a federal judge to have oversight after an almost full system failure. U.S. District Judge Henry T. Wingate says he's allowing board appointments to be made, but said the authority cannot make any actions. And it's that authority that will oversee the capital city's water and wastewater system. Here's Mayor John Horn, who's a black man.
18: Jacksonians deserve to have their say.
16: Well, black man and comedian Dave Chappelle is doing a 3-show stint on Netflix starting May 7th. It comes as Chappelle spoke to NPR's Newsmakers video podcast. One of the biggest takeaways is the controversy surrounding Chappelle going to do a show in Saudi Arabia. Chappelle responded by reminding the audience that the United States government does business with the Saudis and so does Netflix. And then he said, quote, as soon as a black man can make money off the plantation, they try to tell you the money is dirty. For more on these stories, plus international, national, state, and local news impacting the black community, listen to the Black Information Network on the iHeartRadio app or log on to BINnews.com. I'm Timmy Eswick on your home for Black News First, the Black Information Network. 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
7: President Trump is announcing a new tariff on cars and trucks coming from the European Union. Trump said the tariff would increase to 25% starting next week.
19: We raised the tariffs on cars coming in from the European Union because the European Union was not adhering to the trade deal we have.
7: The U.S. lowered auto tariffs on the EU to 15% as part of a new trade deal. But Trump says the EU isn't keeping up with their end of the bargain to reciprocally drop tariffs on U.S. automakers. Tariffs on European autos are connected to national security and are exempt from the Supreme Court ruling that struck down a lot of Trump's tariffs. He talked to reporters about tariffs on cars and trucks coming from the European Union.
19: Billions of dollars coming into the United States, and it forces them to move their factory production much faster.
7: And that's your Washington Roundup. I'm Mike Moore on your home for 24/7 News, the Black Information Network.
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21: I'm Bree Wood with BIN News Now. Three people are dead and five others critically hurt after a large overnight fire in Upper Manhattan.
22: There's been plenty of fires. They have a lot of issues in the building, gas leakage.
21: Flames tore through a six-story building in Inwood, displacing more than 100 residents. Fire officials say open apartment doors helped fuel the blaze. Ford is recalling more than 179,000 vehicles. Federal regulators say a defect in the front seat frame of late-model Broncos and Ranger pickups could increase injury risk in a crash. The recall includes 2024 through 2026 Bronco SUVs. And police are investigating conflicting reports of a shooting outside Chris Brown's Los Angeles home. A woman told officers a man fired at her car, while the suspect claims she ran over his foot. Brown says he knows nothing about the incident. Get BIN News Now on demand 24/7 on the iHeartRadio app.
23: I'm Vanessa Tyler on the Black Information Network, your home for Black News First. A black man is dead. The state of Texas executed him. To his dying breath, James Brudnack swears he didn't kill two white Christian music producers outside their recording studio in Garland back in 2008. But in the past, in jailhouse interviews like this one on Fox 4 in 2008, Brudnack said he did do it. Coolly and cruelly, he tells how.
24: I shot him in the head, then his homeboy, I shot his again, you know what I'm saying? But he was still trying to run out.
23: In the end, he says his cousin who was with him in serving life was the actual trigger man. Brudnax also raised questions about the racial makeup of his jury. There are calls to strip one HBCU of its funding in South Carolina because the South Carolina State University invited, then canceled, the commencement address invitation to the state's white lieutenant governor. Lieutenant Governor Pamela Yvette says she was told for safety reasons it's best she not come. The Republican and Trump supporter says her plan was to deliver a commencement speech that would have steered clear of politics. It would have been a speech of encouragement.
1: The American dream is really still alive, and that's it's a positive message. So, you know, I'm sorry that I won't be able to deliver it, but I'm not backing down on my stand that this is wrong.
23: Yvette blames who she calls a woke mob for her invite being rescinded. Black students did protest. Many didn't want her there. Some Republicans have taken that as a reason to punish the HBCU and pull funding. The fight for civil rights took the participation of every black man, woman, and child in Birmingham. They were the foot soldiers. Paulette Roby with the Civil Rights Activist Committee was just 13 when she went to jail 63 years ago.
2: We was placed into school buses. And at that time, we was not allowed to ride the bus anyway. So it was an experience for us to just be on that yellow school bus. The spiritual songs of the civil rights movement got us over to not to be afraid because of the songs that we were singing. And it encouraged me to continue because of those songs.
23: She says she tells her story for today's young people to learn about the fight in Alabama and the sacrifice as Birmingham celebrates 63 years in the battle for civil rights. She's also pushing the issue of today. That is making sure, especially now, young black people vote. 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
27: 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After weeks of concern at the Virginia Beach oceanfront, community members gathered Thursday night for prayer and peace. The vigil followed two shootings that wounded more than a dozen people and led to controversial curfews, including one later struck down by a judge.
28: Even though you may not have been here physically, pray. Pray for our city. Pray for your family. Pray for your children. Pray for your schools. 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God will hear those prayers.
27: At the boardwalk near 17th Street, Black Minister Gary McCollum tells Wavy News 10 he is urging people to be lifted in prayer, saying healing begins with prayer. Governor Abigail Spanberger is ordering flags across Virginia to fly at half staff this week in honor of domestic violence victims. The tribute begins at sunrise Monday, May 4th, in memory of Dr. Serena Fairfax and others killed by domestic violence. Dr. Fairfax was shot and killed by her husband, former Black Lieutenant Governor Justin Fairfax, who later died by suicide. The case is also leading to renewed attention on Virginia's divorce laws. The Newport News Courthouse opened its doors for a Law Day open house focused on the judicial system and civic engagement. Black Virginia Attorney General Jay Jones kicked off the event, joined by Newport News Mayor Philip Jones, who was also Black, local court leaders, and legal professionals. The program featured sessions on topics like landlord and tenant rights, jury service, traffic matters, probate, juvenile delinquency, and common court misconceptions. Free legal aid, notary services, and student artwork were also available to the public. A Nigerian man has been arrested in the United Kingdom after prosecutors say a romance scheme drained more than $1.3 million from the city of Norfolk's corporate account. 29-year-old Habib Anibaba is facing bank fraud charges. Court records say at least six women met a man on dating sites who claimed he needed help moving money, leading to more than 900 fraudulent transactions. Norfolk officials say they worked with the bank, the city treasurer, and the FBI to recover the funds. The U.S. is now seeking Anibaba's extradition. And Allen Iverson is bringing top high school basketball talent back to his hometown for the 10th annual Allen Iverson Roundball Classic. The event tipped off at Bethel High School in the gym named after the NBA legend. Iverson says hosting it in Hampton means everything because it shows young players where he came from and what is possible.
9: It's home, man. It's home. That's the most important thing for me, just the atmosphere, you know, the community, just being able to show the kids where I'm from that everything's possible, being close to them, letting them be able to touch me, see me up close, and understand that they can't make excuses. They got to understand that, you know what I mean, their dreams can come true. I'm living proof.
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0: Hi, I'm Amber Payton with the Black Information Network. When the news breaks, you want answers. 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The Black Information Network is not just a news service, it's a public service. 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
7: The opinions, beliefs, and viewpoints expressed in this commentary are those of the author and do not necessarily represent those of BIN and its founding partners and employees.
12: The problem isn't Washington, it's what we the people have become. I'm James T. Harris, and I have something to say. There was a time in this country when political opponents could go at it all day and still sit down together at night. Ronald Reagan and Tip O'Neill fought hard over taxes, spending, and the direction of America. But when the day was done, they respected each other as men. That wasn't weakness. That was leadership. And it worked. So what changed? The left didn't just move left. It became radicalized. And then came Trump derangement syndrome. From the moment Donald Trump entered the arena, the goal wasn't to debate him. It was to destroy him. Before he was sworn in, calls for removal. During his presidency, endless investigations. After he left, criminal charges. And now, promises of more if power shifts. That's not politics. That's obsession. And Washington didn't create it. It reflects it, because out here in the real world, the same thing is happening. People aren't disagreeing anymore. They're disconnecting, friendships ending, families dividing, not over actions, but over beliefs. And let's be honest, this isn't happening evenly. The left has turned disagreement into disqualification. If you don't agree, you're not just wrong. You're unacceptable. That kills compromise, because you can't work with people you've already decided are beneath you. That's how a country breaks down, not from bad laws, but from a broken culture, a culture that doesn't want debate, it wants domination. Reagan and O'Neill understood something we've forgotten. You can fight hard without losing your humanity. Today, too many people don't want to win the argument. They want to erase the opposition, and that's how a nation loses itself. I'm James T. Harris for the Black Information Network.
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13: Here's what's trending this hour. A New York drug company is asking the U.S. Supreme Court to step in over access to abortion pills by mail. Danco Laboratories filed an emergency request after a federal appeals court blocked a ruling allowing the abortion drug mifepristone to be prescribed online and shipped by mail. The drug's use expanded after Roe v. Wade was overturned. The Supreme Court could now decide whether to put the lower court's ruling on hold. I'm Bree Wood with What's Trending.
6: 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Here's Morgan Wood.
16: South Carolina's Lieutenant Governor will no longer speak at a major HBCU commencement following backlash from students and lawmakers. At South

0: political positions and past statements, including her defense of controversial remarks and opposition to certain policies like a statewide hate crime law. In a statement, University President Alexander Conyers said the school is, quote, moving in a different direction out of an abundance of caution for safety. Yvette had originally been invited for her business background and leadership experience and said her intended message focused on hard work and opportunity, telling graduates you can be anything you want to be. The university has yet to replace the speaker for the May 8th ceremony. With the latest in HBCU news, I'm Morgan Wood on the Black Information Network, your home for Black News First.
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6: In an update to a story we previously reported, Real Housewives of Atlanta star Drew Sidora has lost her attempt to delay a court order requiring her to move out of her Georgia home amid her ongoing divorce. A judge declined to reconsider the ruling, keeping a deadline that requires Sidora to vacate the property by the end of May. The order is part of her divorce battle with ex Ralph Pittman, who has been granted primary custody of their children. In more entertainment news, Starz has ordered a new 8-episode family drama set in the world of Black rodeo culture in Southeast Texas. The series comes from Damascus showrunner Kirk A. Moore and follows three siblings navigating family legacy, rivalry, and unfinished business tied to their parents. Described as blending hip-hop swagger with country soul, the show highlights Black Southern life. And Taraji P. Henson is celebrating a major milestone, purchasing a $6.4 million home in the Hollywood Hills. Henson says the purchase reflects just how far she's come while still proudly embracing her roots as an around-the-way girl. With the latest in entertainment at 17 and 47 minutes past each hour, I'm Bree Wood on the Black Information Network, your home for Black News First.
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15: As expected, the man charged with shooting and killing a Chicago police officer and critically wounding another recently at Swedish Hospital will remain behind bars. Alfonso Talley's family believes he's innocent.
17: Was not in his right state of mind, and the story doesn't add up. And I say he's a very innocent man. We're going to prove him right.
15: Talley, who is black, was ordered detained while appearing in court on several charges, including murder and attempted murder. Prosecutors say Talley took a gun into the hospital after he was arrested for pistol whipping a female employee at a Family Dollar store. He allegedly then pulled the gun from under a blanket and shot and killed Officer John Bartholomew and wounded his partner. Investigators say the officers had escorted Talley to the hospital after he claimed he had ingested drugs.
16: A Jacksonville, Florida black woman testifies to killing a man.
18: So I didn't know what he was going to do. And then he turned around and grabbed me. That made me feel scared.
16: That is 22-year-old Journey McGrew testifying that she feared what Waduta Woodley might do to her. McGrew claimed 41-year-old Woodley had groomed her since childhood. She also claimed that he molested her several times while she was in elementary school. Cops found Woodley's bloody body in June of 2025. He had been beaten to death with a hammer. During testimony, McGrew also testified she was diagnosed with psychosis and post-traumatic stress disorder. The victim's mother spoke on her son's behalf.
18: He was a brother. He was an uncle. He was a nephew. He was a cousin. And he was an opponent. He was a handyman.
16: Another hearing has been set for Monday to determine the final sentencing date. And back now to Chicago, where a former Chicago Inspector General joins Illinois Black Attorney General Kwame Raoul's office. Deborah Witzberg is joining Raoul's office as his chief of staff. Witzberg's appointment comes just days after her term as Chicago's top watchdog ended. Raoul praised Witzberg's experience and service to the city of Chicago, highlighting her distinguished record. Witzberg is settling into her new role, bringing her expertise to the state's public attorney's office.
15: A black woman is fighting for her life inside a Memphis, Tennessee ICU unit after being shot. Cops are now saying this is being investigated as a domestic violence crime. Police have identified the suspect as Travis Carter, who has been charged. Fox 13 spoke with Tanika Wellington, a black survivor of domestic violence.
19: I'm quite sure Jasmine never thought that he would, you know, kill her. He probably told her that several times, but in her head, she probably thought that he would never do that.
15: The Memphis Police Department is not releasing the woman's name. And finally, Detroit Public Schools Community District will host its 57th annual Evening of Fine Arts at the Fox Theater on May 6th. It'll showcase the talent of student performers and visual artists. The event will feature 27 performances, 26 student visual works of art, a jazz trio, choir performances, and a preview from the musical Once on This Island. I'm Mike Moore, along with Nicole Deal, on your home for 24/7 News, the Black Information Network.
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22: 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The hip-hop pioneer, rest in peace, finally gets justice.
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23: 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His mother, Daisha Williams, is now facing second-degree murder charges.
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25: 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Blue Cross Blue Shield is starting to send out payments from a $2.67 billion payment tied to claims the company limited competition, which critics say led to higher premiums and fewer choices. The company denies any wrongdoing but agreed to settle. Here's what matters. 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And here's the catch. You only get paid if you file the claim by the 2021 deadline. Payments are expected to start going out in May. Bottom line, this is money tied to what many paid for health insurance, but only a portion of customers will actually see it. With Money News at 24 and 54 minutes past each hour, I'm Mimi Brown on your home for Black News First, the Black Information Network.
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4: I'm Tammy Eswick on your home for 24/7 news, the Black Information Network. The newly elected criminal court clerk of New Orleans, Calvin Duncan, is calling the attempt by Republicans to get him out of office a coordinated conspiracy. In a new lawsuit in conjunction with the ACLU of Louisiana, Duncan believes they wanted to prevent him from taking office because of his outspoken claims that the legal system discriminates against Black people. Here's the ACLU of Louisiana talking to lawmakers about Senate Bill 256.
9: This is outrageous that the legislature of this state can erase an office and a man whose entire life story is an indictment of what happens when institutions fail Black people.
4: Well, this week, the U.S. Supreme Court sided with Louisiana Republican leadership by shooting down a newly drawn map that allowed a second Black congressional district. Former President Barack Obama reacted to the ruling in a statement saying it effectively guts a key pillar of the Voting Rights Act, freeing state legislatures to gerrymander legislative districts to systematically dilute and weaken the voting power of racial minorities. Former President Kamala Harris called the decision an outrage, but not a surprise. More fallout from that U.S. Supreme Court decision that seems to be gutting voter rights. Tennessee Republican Senator Marsha Blackburn already pushing to redistrict Tennessee in order to remove a congressional seat in the predominantly Black city of Memphis. Blackburn says she wants a special session to redistrict Memphis. NBC News says she's also running to become the state's next governor and vowed to, quote, do everything she can to make that new map a reality. Well, a former Hinds County, Mississippi supervisor, David Archie, who's a Black man, is waiting for a judge to decide on his 2023 election challenge. You see, Archie lost the District 2 Democratic primary election, and he's claiming fraud, high-tech election fraud. Here he is 2 years ago speaking to WJTV.
21: I had no idea that this would be a matter that I was getting ready to take on. I'm not a sore loser. I've lost on several occasions.
4: But attorney Lisa Ross, who represents a former Hinds County election official, says Archie lacks proof. Here's WJTV again.
26: I dare him to show y'all one ballot that Tony Johnson has touched. Show us one machine that Tony Johnson has touched. She has touched none.
4: I'm Tammy Eswick on your home for Black News First, the Black Information Network. Now here's your Healthy Minute.
27: Tick bites are rising across the U.S. with the CDC reporting the highest number of tick bite-related emergency room visits since 2017. In April, about 96 out of every 100,000 ER visits were linked to tick bites, roughly three times higher than in March. The Northeast and Midwest are seeing the most cases. Health officials say this is a concern because ticks can carry diseases like Lyme disease, Rocky Mountain spotted fever, and alpha-gal syndrome, a condition that can cause a red meat allergy. Experts also note the impact on Black communities, especially in areas where people spend more time outdoors for work or daily life and may have less access to early care if symptoms are missed or delayed. The CDC says prevention is key. Use insect repellent, wear long sleeves, and avoid tall grass or wooded areas where ticks are most common. That's your Healthy Minute. I'm Morgan Wood.
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5: For BIN News this hour, I'm Esther Dillard. Coming up...
6: What happened this week is nothing less than a massive and devastating blow.
5: Senator Raphael Warnock speaks out after the latest Supreme Court decision on voting maps. The collapse of Spirit Airlines leaves thousands of employees and travelers in limbo. And there's a new Black-led drama in the works focused on the legacy of Black rodeo. But first, here's BIN News Now.
7: The suspect in the White House Correspondents' Dinner shooting will stay behind bars. Cole Allen waived his right to challenge detention and faces attempted assassination charges. Secret Service Director Sean Curran says an officer was hit but managed to return fire.
8: Our officer heroically returned fire. He was able to get off five shots.
7: Investigators say he was armed with a shotgun and body armor, while his attorneys argue he posed no mass shooting threat. Black Senator Marsha Blackburn is calling for new redistricting in Tennessee after a Supreme Court ruling on race and congressional maps. The governor hopeful wants a special session to redraw a Memphis district and says she'll push hard to make it happen. And French Montana and Rick Ross are heading to the Versus stage. The two rappers will face off in a song-for-song battle announced by Complex, with the event set for May 7th in Los Angeles. Get BIN News Now on demand 24/7 on the iHeartRadio app. Back to Esther Dillard.
5: Thanks, Bree. It's Monday, May 4th. I'm Esther Dillard. Black Georgia Senator Raphael Warnock is speaking out after the Supreme Court ruling striking down parts of the Voting Rights Act. Appearing on CBS's Face the Nation, the Georgia Democrat said it will affect many black and brown voters, especially those living in southern states.
6: What happened this week is nothing less than a massive and devastating blow, not only to our democracy, but particularly to people of color in the South. We will see a devastating impact as a result of this, and now more than ever, we've got to stand up and fight for our democracy.
5: Warnock also warned that the Supreme Court poured fuel on this redistricting arms race. The High Court voided Louisiana's map that included a second majority black congressional district. The case was centered around how much race can be considered when lawmakers redraw districts. The man accused of attempting to assassinate President Trump at the White House Correspondents' Dinner in D.C. a week ago is on suicide precautions. That's according to his lawyers, who filed a motion to have the precautions removed. They say Cole Allen is not suicidal. They claim Allen is being held in a padded cell in a straitjacket with the lights always on, and he can only leave for legal or medical visits. The motion says a nurse cleared the 31-year-old Torrance teacher of the suicidal designation last week. Allen's lawyers say he should have been in a regular cell by now, but he's not. Meanwhile, the sudden collapse of Spirit Airlines is impacting thousands of employees and travelers. The discount carrier announced early Saturday it was canceling all flights by going out of business after failing to reach a deal for a government bailout. NBC News caught up with some passengers who said their canceled flight took them by surprise.
10: My wife was watching TikTok. She said, hey, the flight is getting canceled. I was like, no, I checked the app. Then I did refresh the page. It says, sorry, everything has got canceled.
11: I mean, like, so what am I supposed to do now? And then I look at the thing and they'd be talking about they're going to give me a refund, but I don't know when.
5: Spirit said in a statement that passengers who booked flights with credit cards or debit cards will automatically get refunds. American Airlines and Delta are among the major carriers offering reduced fares and other support for Spirit customers impacted by the sudden closure. In Texas, WFAA reports a death row inmate's last words were, he was innocent and Texas got it wrong. 37-year-old James Broadnax was pronounced dead after 6:30 p.m. Thursday night. Broadnax was given a lethal injection for the 2008 murder of two music producers during an armed robbery. Earlier this year, the co-defendant in the case claimed he did the murders and that Broadnax took the fall. Broadnax took his appeal to the Supreme Court, who struck it down on Monday. He's now the third man this year to be executed by the state of Texas. And finally, Starz is heading to the rodeo with a new black-led drama set in Texas. Deadline reports the network has greenlit an 8-episode series focused on three siblings battling over their family ranch and legacy. Starz says the series blends hip-hop energy with country storytelling as it expands its push for fully owned original content. I'm Esther Dillard on your home for Black News First, the Black Information Network.
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11: Community members came together in Jackson, Mississippi for the annual citywide cleanup the community initiative. 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
9: Whatever happens next.
12: Testimony is expected to continue in the murder retrial of former Franklin County Deputy Jason Meese.
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13: The opinions, beliefs, and viewpoints expressed in this commentary are those of the author and do not necessarily represent those of BIN and its founding partners and employees. Now it's time to bring the funk with Roland S. Martin.
14: As I record this, I'm actually in the airport flying to Shreveport, Louisiana, where just a couple of weeks ago, Shamar Elkins, a Army vet, shot and killed 8 children. 7 of those kids were his, as well as wounding 2 women, including his wife. He talked about dark thoughts. He had spent a week in the VA hospital dealing with mental issues. So this town, this city is reeling. Black psychologist Dr. Kevin Washington organized this mental health forum in order to address what's going on. That town is reeling as a result of this mass shooting. People are angry, upset, but also demanding answers. How could a father kill 7 of his children and shoot 2 other women? We have been talking about domestic violence and mental health and what's going on and mental illness. So I'm

0: man's mother told the New York Times that when she talked to him, he talked about the demons that he was fighting. Now, the reason this is important is because this event is being organized by black men stepping up to help other black men, which we always talk about that needs to happen. Now, the other issue that we have to confront is that Louisiana is number two in the country when it comes to domestic homicides. And so something is happening in this state that is impacting the minds of men who are choosing to kill their partners. And so what we must do as a society, as a community, is not just simply express our anger and dissatisfaction with what's going on. What we have to do is deal with answers, finding answers, and getting men the help that they need. I'm Roland Martin on the Black Information Network.
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3: Here's what's trending this hour. Oil prices were mostly steady after President Trump announced the U.S. military will escort ships through the Strait of Hormuz. Brent crude, the global benchmark, was trading around $180 a barrel earlier, and Trump says the Navy will help vessels stranded by the closure of the key shipping route near Iran under what he's calling Project Freedom. Meanwhile, AAA reports the national average for regular gas is just under $4.46 a gallon. I'm Bree Wood with what's trending.
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4: Maxey gets into the paint and puts two more on the board.
5: The NBA playoffs have been described as competitive and intense.
4: Embiid will load it up and knock it down. He says, quiet down in Boston.
5: Now we're down to the last eight teams in the second round. It's high stakes, and the Philadelphia 76ers' Joel Embiid made a straightforward request to Philadelphia fans.
6: Don't sell your tickets. 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We need you guys. We got a pretty good chance. We're going to need that support. We're going to need them to be extremely loud.
5: The NBA playoffs continue tonight.
6: If you need money, I got you.
5: Despite its huge payroll and big disappointments, the New York Mets are described as the worst team in Major League Baseball.
7: The 3-2 pitch. Inside ball four, he walked.
5: New York has dropped 17 of its last 20 games.
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5: 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I'm Ray Harris on the Black Information Network.
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12: Drewski will be hosting this year's BET Awards. The 31-year-old online comedian will be the youngest person ever to host the show in its 20th

0: Awards show honoring Black excellence in entertainment and sports will be held on June 28th in Los Angeles, California. The nominees have yet to be announced. Elsewhere in entertainment, rapper Lil TJ says there's no bad blood between him and Offset following an incident in front of a Florida casino. On Wednesday, TMZ asked Lil TJ where he stands with the former Migos member, to which he responded, "I ain't got no beef with nobody." He then changed the subject by speaking about his new album, They Just Ain't You, which came out on Friday. Last month, Offset was shot outside Hard Rock Casino in Hollywood, Florida, following an altercation, and Lil TJ was arrested for disorderly conduct in connection with the incident. With the latest in entertainment, I'm Morgan Wood on the Black Information Network.
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9: I'm Mike Moore.
10: And I'm Nicole Deal. 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
9: We begin with Republican reaction to the recent Supreme Court ruling striking down parts of the Voting Rights Act. GOP Senator Marsha Blackburn is wasting no time calling for a redistricting of Tennessee to remove a congressional seat in Memphis.
0: Memphis is predominantly a black populated city. Her comments come on the heels of a decision by the U.S. Supreme Court that voided Louisiana's map. And that included a second majority black congressional district. The case was centered around how much race can be considered when lawmakers redraw districts. Blackburn urged lawmakers to convene a special session to redistrict another Republican seat in Memphis. She is running to become the state's next governor and vowed to do everything she can to make the new map a reality. I'm Morgan Wood on the Black Information Network.
10: Now to Detroit, Michigan. As gas prices keep rising with no end in sight, food truck owners say they are taking a hard hit. Nacho Grill owner Lynette Rogers says she is doing everything she can right now to keep prices steady.
11: It happened overnight. We woke up and we're like, ouch. Just, you know, doing my best behind the scenes, like the Wizard of Oz, not to pass the prices on to the customer.
10: Hero or villain owner Richard Simola says he has avoided filling up as long as he could, and he is hoping to make back the $120 he recently spent to fill up his tank. Impasto senior manager Kayla Polidori says they spent between $80 and $160 filling up their food trucks, and so far have not had to raise prices. According to census.gov, 75.3% of Detroit residents identify as black or African American. In the midst of grief, a black Charlotte, North Carolina family is expressing outrage.
12: My son was taken violently, senselessly, by a coward. It makes no sense. Someone needs to answer for that.
10: You just heard from Tina Sellers. Her comments come after the man accused of killing her son refused to appear in court for his scheduled hearing. The suspect is Marquel Pettiford, who faces charges of first-degree murder and possession of a firearm by a felon. Prosecutors say Sellers, while working as a tow enforcement employee, was gunned down by Pettiford after seeing the victim place a boot on his car. There is a plea offer on the table, good for 14 days. It allows Pettiford to plead guilty to second-degree murder.
9: And finally, the A.G. Gaston Boys and Girls Club in Birmingham, Alabama, is celebrating its 60th anniversary, continuing the legacy of its black founder, A.G. Gaston. The club, which serves over 20,000 young people, focuses on offering academic and recreational services. For more international, national, state, and local news impacting the Black community, listen to the Black Information Network on the iHeartRadio app or log on to BINnews.com. I'm Mike Moore, along with Nicole Deal on your home for 24/7 News, the Black Information Network.
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10: If you are booked on a future flight with Spirit Airlines, it's time to monitor your reservation very closely. The company's financial troubles are beginning to take center stage, which could affect your travel plans and your finances. Analysts are warning that travelers could see more routes being canceled, sudden schedule changes, and the risk of the airline shutting down in days, not weeks. That could leave customers scrambling for last-minute replacement flights that are often more expensive, and no guarantee of a refund or rescue fares from other airlines. Spirit wants Uncle Sam to bail them out to the tune of $500 million. So if you're thinking about booking on Spirit, travel editor Peter Greenberg says you should consider trip stacking, which means booking with other airlines too. Money news at 24 and 54 minutes past each hour. I'm Nicole Deal on your home for Black News First, the Black Information Network.
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9: And I'm Mike Moore on your home for 24/7 News, the Black Information Network.
10: Two Black brothers from the Republic of Congo have been living in Mississippi with student visas and going to high school. Israel and Max Makoka are standout basketball players at Hancock High. But their normal routine was interrupted when they were recently detained by ICE while waiting for their school bus. The district says the students have been living with a host family. Meanwhile, ICE has not publicly explained why the teens continue to remain in federal custody. Community leaders and friends are now pressing for answers.
9: Illinois Governor J.B. Pritzker is blaming Black Cook County Judge John Like for allowing Alfonso Talley, also Black, to be on electronic monitoring instead of going to jail.
15: A judge can make this decision. A judge should have made the decision to keep that person in jail.
16: Talley's accused of gunning down Chicago police officer John Bartholomew and critically wounding another officer last week. The defendant was a convicted felon with a violent history when he was placed on electronic monitoring. In December, Judge Like allowed Talley to wear the ankle monitor for 7 to 15 hours on a few days so that he could go to college. The defendant is expected to be back in court today. I'm Perry Williams.
9: Three members of a Minnesota family are facing charges for allegedly assaulting Turning Point USA reporter Savannah Hernandez during a protest. Hernandez says she was just doing her job.
17: I was targeted because I work for Turning Point USA, because I'm a brown woman who thinks the wrong thing, because I am a Christian. They were mocking me for my religion. They were mocking me for my political views.
9: Hernandez also asking, how is this allowed to happen in President Trump's America? Three members of the Ostroushko family have been indicted on federal charges in connection with the alleged incident during a recent ICE protest in Minneapolis.
10: And finally, former President Barack Obama says a new Supreme Court ruling could weaken the voting power of racial minorities. The high court recently voided Louisiana's congressional map, which included a second majority black district. The case was centered around how much the issue of race can be considered when lawmakers redraw districts. I'm Nicole Deal, along with Mike Moore on your home for Black News First, the Black Information Network. Your Washington Roundup is next.
18: A major Supreme Court ruling is sending shockwaves through the political landscape ahead of the midterm elections. On Wednesday, the High Court struck down parts of the Voting Rights Act in a decision that voided Louisiana's congressional map, which included a second majority black district. The case centered on how far lawmakers can go in considering race when redrawing political boundaries. President Trump praised the ruling while speaking to reporters at the White House.
19: That's good.
20: Yeah.
19: That's the kind of ruling I like.
18: Former President Barack Obama warned the ruling effectively guts a key pillar of the Voting Rights Act, saying it could allow states to weaken minority voting power through gerrymandering. Former Vice President Kamala Harris called the decision an outrage, but not a surprise. Critics say the decision could reshape congressional maps nationwide and have lasting implications for black and minority voter representation heading into 2026. That's your Washington Roundup. I'm Morgan Wood, your White House correspondent on the Black Information Network.
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3: 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Senator Adam Schiff is criticizing the indictment of former FBI Director James Comey.
21: I think this case is likely to be thrown out even before it goes to a jury. It will absolutely be thrown out by the jury.
3: Appearing on NBC's Meet the Press, Schiff called it an extremely weak case tied to a social media post pushing back on claims it carried violent meaning. Former Atlanta Mayor Keisha Lance Bottoms is getting a major endorsement in Georgia's governor's race. Former President Joe Biden is backing Bottoms as she competes in this month's Democratic primary after previously serving as senior advisor in his administration. And the man accused of killing Chicago police officer John Bartholomew will remain in custody. A judge ruled that Alfonso Talley is a public safety threat and a flight risk. Talley, who is black, is due back in court May 20th as investigators question another potential suspect. Get BIN News Now on demand 24/7 on the iHeartRadio app.
22: I'm Vanessa Tyler on the Black Information Network, your home for Black News First. A black man is dead. The state of Texas executed him. To his dying breath, James Brudnack swears he didn't kill two white Christian music producers outside their recording studio in Garland back in 2008. But in the past, in jailhouse interviews like this one on Fox 4 in 2008, Brudnack said he did do it. Coolly and cruelly, he tells how.
23: I shot him in the head, then his homeboy, I shot his
2: again, you know what I'm saying? But he was still trying to run out.
19: In the end, he says his cousin who was with him in serving life was the actual trigger man. Brudnax also raised questions about the racial makeup of his jury. There are calls to strip one HBCU of its funding in South Carolina because the South Carolina State University invited, then canceled, the commencement address invitation to the state's white lieutenant governor. Lieutenant Governor Pamela Yvette says she was told for safety reasons it's best she not come. The Republican and Trump supporter says her plan was to deliver a commencement speech that would have steered clear of politics. It would have been a speech of encouragement.
20: The American dream is really still alive, and that's it's a positive message. So, you know, I'm sorry that I won't be able to deliver it, but I'm not backing down on my stand that this is wrong.
19: Yvette blames who she calls a woke mob for her invite being rescinded. Black students did protest. Many didn't want her there. Some Republicans have taken that as a reason to punish the HBCU and pull funding. The fight for civil rights took the participation of every black man, woman, and child in Birmingham. They were the foot soldiers. Paulette Roby with the Civil Rights Activist Committee was just 13 when she went to jail 63 years ago.
23: We was placed into school buses. And at that time, we was not allowed to ride the bus anyway. So it was an experience for us to just be on that yellow school bus. The spiritual songs of the civil rights movement got us over to not to be afraid because of the songs that we were singing. And it encouraged me to continue because of those songs.
19: She says she tells her story for today's young people to learn about the fight in Alabama and the sacrifice as Birmingham celebrates 63 years in the battle for civil rights. She's also pushing the issue of today. That is making sure, especially now, young black people vote. For more in these stories and international, national, state, and local news impacting the black community, listen to the Black Information Network on the iHeartRadio app or log on to BINnews.com. I'm Vanessa Tyler on the Black Information Network, your home for black news first.
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25: 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After weeks of concern at the Virginia Beach oceanfront, community members gathered Thursday night for prayer and peace. The vigil followed two shootings that wounded more than a dozen people and led to controversial curfews, including one later struck down by a judge.
26: Even though you may not have been here physically, pray. Pray for our city. Pray for your family. Pray for your children. Pray for your schools. Pray. God will hear those prayers.
25: At the boardwalk near 17th Street, Black Minister Gary McCollum tells Wavy News 10 he is urging people to be lifted in prayer, saying healing begins with prayer. Governor Abigail Spanberger is ordering flags across Virginia to fly at half staff this week in honor of domestic violence victims. The tribute begins at sunrise Monday, May 4th, in memory of Dr. Serena Fairfax and others killed by domestic violence. Dr. Fairfax was shot and killed by her husband, former Black Lieutenant Governor Justin Fairfax, who later died by suicide. The case is also leading to renewed attention on Virginia's divorce laws. The Newport News Courthouse opened its doors for a Law Day open house focused on the judicial system and civic engagement. Black Virginia Attorney General Jay Jones kicked off the event, joined by Newport News Mayor Philip Jones, who was also Black, local court leaders, and legal professionals. The program featured sessions on topics like landlord and tenant rights, jury service, traffic matters, probate, juvenile delinquency, and common court misconceptions. Free legal aid, notary services, and student artwork were also available to the public. A Nigerian man has been arrested in the United Kingdom after prosecutors say a romance scheme drained more than $1.3 million from the city of Norfolk's corporate account. 29-year-old Habib Anibaba is facing bank fraud charges. Court records say at least six women met a man on dating sites who claimed he needed help moving money, leading to more than 900 fraudulent transactions. Norfolk officials say they worked with the bank, the city treasurer, and the FBI to recover the funds. The U.S. is now seeking Anibaba's extradition. And Allen Iverson is bringing top high school basketball talent back to his hometown for the 10th annual Allen Iverson Roundball Classic. The event tipped off at Bethel High School and the gym named after the NBA legend. Iverson says hosting it in Hampton means everything because it shows young players where he came from and what is possible.
0: It's home, man. It's home. That's the most important thing for me, just the atmosphere, you know, the community, just being able to show the kids where I'm from that everything's possible, being close to them, letting them be able to touch me, see me up close, and understand that they can't make excuses. They got to understand that, you know what I mean, their dreams can come true. I'm living proof.
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9: The opinions, beliefs, and viewpoints expressed in this commentary are those of the author and do not necessarily represent those of BIN and its founding partners and employees.
10: The problem isn't Washington, it's what we the people have become. I'm James T. Harris, and I have something to say. There was a time in this country when political opponents could go at it all day and still sit down together at night. Ronald Reagan and Tip O'Neill fought hard over taxes, spending, and the direction of America. But when the day was done, they respected each other as men. That wasn't weakness. That was leadership. And it worked. So what changed? The left didn't just move left, it became radicalized. And then came Trump derangement syndrome. From the moment Donald Trump entered the arena, the goal wasn't to debate him, it was to destroy him. Before he was sworn in, calls for removal. During his presidency, endless investigations. After he left, criminal charges, and now promises of more if power shifts. That's not politics, that's obsession. And Washington didn't create it. It reflects it, because out here in the real world, the same thing is happening. People aren't disagreeing anymore. They're disconnecting, friendships ending, families dividing, not over actions, but over beliefs. And let's be honest, this isn't happening evenly. The left has turned disagreement into disqualification. If you don't agree, you're not just wrong. You're unacceptable. That kills compromise, because you can't work with people you've already decided are beneath you. That's how a country breaks down, not from bad laws, but from a broken culture, a culture that doesn't want debate, it wants domination. Reagan and O'Neill understood something we've forgotten. You can fight hard without losing your humanity. Today, too many people don't want to win the argument. They want to erase the opposition, and that's how a nation loses itself. I'm James T. Harris for the Black Information Network.
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14: Here's what's trending this hour. A New York drug company is asking the U.S. Supreme Court to step in over access to abortion pills by mail. Danco Laboratories filed an emergency request after a federal appeals court blocked a ruling allowing the abortion drug mifepristone to be prescribed online and shipped by mail. The drug's use expanded after Roe v. Wade was overturned. The Supreme Court could now decide whether to put the lower court's ruling on hold. I'm Bree Wood with What's Trending.
7: Black Information Network, Eye on HBCUs, covering the latest news, sports, and events at our historically black colleges and universities. Here's Morgan Wood.
15: South Carolina's lieutenant governor will no longer speak at a major HBCU commencement following backlash from students and lawmakers. At South Carolina State University, officials announced that Lieutenant Governor Pamela Avett has been removed as the spring 2026 commencement speaker. The decision comes after several days of student protests on campus with demonstrators objecting to Yvette's selection over her political positions and past statements, including her defense of controversial remarks and opposition to certain policies like a statewide hate crime law. In a statement, University President Alexander Conyers said the school is, quote, moving in a different direction out of an abundance of caution for safety.
2: Yvette had originally been invited for her business background and leadership experience and said her intended message focused on hard work and opportunity, telling graduates you can be anything you want to be. The university has yet to replace the speaker for the May 8th ceremony. With the latest in HBCU news, I'm Morgan Wood on the Black Information Network, your home for Black News First.
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2: Michael Jackson's streaming numbers are getting a boost thanks to his new biopic, Michael. According to Billboard, the late King of Pop is on track to have his biggest streaming week ever.

June 5th. In a post on Instagram, she also wrote, "Happy birthday to me," adding, "Want to get me a gift? Pre-order my album." The title track of her upcoming album came out on Friday. And rappers

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7: As expected, the man charged with shooting and killing a Chicago police officer and critically wounding another recently at Swedish Hospital will remain behind bars. Alfonso Talley's family believes he's innocent.
9: He was not in his right state of mind, and the story doesn't add up. And I say he's a very innocent man. We're going to prove him right.
7: Talley, who is black, was ordered detained while appearing in court on several charges, including murder and attempted murder. Prosecutors say Talley took a gun into the hospital after he was arrested for pistol whipping a female employee at a Family Dollar store. He allegedly then pulled the gun from under a blanket and shot and killed Officer John Bartholomew and wounded his partner. Investigators say the officers had escorted Talley to the hospital after he claimed he had ingested drugs.
8: A Jacksonville, Florida black woman testifies to killing a man.
10: So I didn't know what he was going to do. And then he turned around and grabbed me. That made me feel scared.
8: That is 22-year-old Journey McGrew testifying that she feared what Waduta Woodley might do to her. McGrew claimed 41-year-old Woodley had groomed her since childhood. She also claimed that he molested her several times while she was in elementary school. Cops found Woodley's bloody body in June of 2025. He had been beaten to death with a hammer. During testimony, McGrew also testified she was diagnosed with psychosis and post-traumatic stress disorder. The victim's mother spoke on her son's behalf.
10: He was a brother. He was an uncle. He was a nephew. He was a cousin. And he was an opponent. He was a handyman.
8: Another hearing has been set for Monday to determine the final sentencing date. And back now to Chicago, where a former Chicago Inspector General joins Illinois Black Attorney General Kwame Raoul's office. Deborah Witzberg is joining Raoul's office as his chief of staff. Witzberg's appointment comes just days after her term as Chicago's top watchdog ended. Raoul praised Witzberg's experience and service to the city of Chicago, highlighting her distinguished record. Witzberg is settling into her new role, bringing her expertise to the state's public attorney's office.
7: A black woman is fighting for her life inside a Memphis, Tennessee ICU unit after being shot. Cops are now saying this is being investigated as a domestic violence crime. Police have identified the suspect as Travis Carter, who has been charged. Fox 13 spoke with Tanika Wellington, a black survivor of domestic violence.
11: I'm quite sure Jasmine never thought that he would, you know, kill her. He probably told her that several times, but in her head, she probably thought that he would never do that.
7: The Memphis Police Department is not releasing the woman's name. And finally, Detroit Public Schools Community District will host its 57th annual Evening of Fine Arts at the Fox Theater on May 6th. It'll showcase the talent of student performers and visual artists. The event will feature 27 performances, 26 student visual works of art, a jazz trio, choir performances, and a preview from the musical Once on This Island. I'm Mike Moore, along with Nicole Deal, on your home for 24/7 News, the Black Information Network.
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8: Corey Lee Patterson is suing the Taste of Philly Development Company. Patterson claims he endured repeated racist treatment on the job.
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8: The Department of Education is announcing new borrowing limits on federal student loans for graduate and professional degrees. Under the finalized regulations, students can borrow up to $20,500 a year and up to $100,000 in total for graduate degree programs. Meanwhile, students in professional programs can borrow up to $50,000 a year and $200,000 over the course of their studies. The new caps apply to all loans issued after July 1st, but students already under a borrowing plan will be exempt from the new requirements. Meanwhile, United Airlines is considering a move to raise its fares due to high jet fuel prices resulting from the war in Iran. CEO Scott Kirby says the airline may increase plane ticket prices by 15% to 20% after already raising baggage fees and reporting a record-setting year in revenue. Money news at 24 and 54 minutes past each hour. I'm Nicole Deal on your home for Black News First, the Black Information Network.
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7: And I'm Mike Moore on your home for 24/7 News, the Black Information Network.
8: A student is under arrest for allegedly stabbing several people during a fight at a high school in Tacoma, Washington.
17: There were six individuals. One was a security guard, and the remaining 5 were students.
8: Tacoma police spokesperson Shelby Boyd says the suspect is among the injured and is now facing 5 counts of first-degree assault. 4 of the victims were seriously hurt, but are reported to be in stable condition. Foss High School officials say classes and after-school activities were canceled, but the school will reopen on May 4th.
7: A Black bus driver in predominantly Black Detroit, Michigan, is being honored for helping a 9-year-old Black boy. On April the 10th, Kayari Harris got into trouble at school, so he decided not to go home that day. But DDOT bus driver Thomas Bergen says the little boy reported missing over the radio was on his bus.
18: Man, that's the kid. You know, so he's sitting in the back, and I'm like, I'm glad that he stayed on the bus, you know, until the end.
7: Harris reportedly got off his school bus, got onto a city bus, and rode into downtown. Bergen was honored by Mary Sheffield, the first Black woman mayor of Detroit, for his handling of the situation. In Chicago, reparations advocates recently gathered at Kennedy King College to discuss the moral responsibility of the federal government to compensate Black Americans for slavery. The event was titled Developing an Agenda, a Conversation on Reparations. Black chair of the African Descent Citizens Reparations Commission, Marvin Slaughter Jr., says the labor of Black slaves contributed $7 quadrillion to the U.S.
8: And finally, a young Black brother and sister in Dallas, Texas, are learning all about financial literacy. Ima and Adira Ekby say they are inspired by their mom, who is in the banking industry and has talked to them about money since they were about 4 years old. According to NBC5 News, the brother and sister, who are only in first and second grade, have already written a book. The book is called Mommy, Can We Start a Business? I'm Nicole Deal, along with Mike Moore, on your home for Black News First, the Black Information Network. Your healthy minute is next.
19: 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And according to the National Institutes of Health, urinary incontinence affects 500 million people around the world. 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And here's news that should help the more than 16 million Americans with chronic respiratory diseases such as COPD. 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You can learn more at the American Lung Association website at lung.org. And that's your Healthy Minute. I'm Mike Island on the Black Information Network.
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20: For BIN News this hour, I'm Esther Dillard. Coming up,
21: it's tantamount to a judicial coup or a judicial bailout of a failing conservative movement in the nation.
20: Urban League President Mark Morial is describing how he sees the latest Supreme Court ruling. Tennessee moves to cut $30 million in reentry and workforce funding. And South Carolina lawmakers are threatening to pull funding from the state's only public HBCU. But first, here's BIN News Now.
22: Louisiana Governor Jeff Landry is considering delaying the state's upcoming primary after the Supreme Court tossed the current congressional map. House Speaker Mike Johnson agrees a delay may be necessary.
23: The governor has no choice but to suspend it because the courts just ruled our map unconstitutional.
22: Absentee voting is already underway and early voting is set to begin. A new Supreme Court ruling limiting the use of race in redistricting isn't expected to affect California's congressional maps. Experts say the state's lines will likely remain intact, though the decision could trigger redistricting fights elsewhere and shift House seats nationwide. And the red carpet is ready for the Met Gala tonight at New York's Metropolitan Museum of Art. This year's theme is costume art with the dress code of fashion is art. Beyoncé returns as co-chair for the first time in 10 years alongside Venus Williams. Get BIN News Now, on demand, 24-7, on the iHeartRadio app. Back to Esther Dillard.
20: Thanks, Bree. It's Friday, May 1st. I'm Esther Dillard. Political warfare, that's how National Urban League President Mark Morial describes the latest Supreme Court ruling affecting the Voting Rights Act. Morial told CNN, the ruling erases what state lawmakers fought hard to establish over decades.
21: It's tantamount to a judicial coup or a judicial bailout of a failing conservative movement in the nation. So make no mistake about it that all of the sort of illogical linguistic gymnastics that the Supreme Court is using, the intent here is to dilute African American and Latino voting power, to try to erase hard-fought gains.
20: Meanwhile, Louisiana's attorney general indicts a Black New Orleans sheriff just days before she leaves office. Liz Merle gave Orleans Parish Sheriff Susan Hudson a 30-count indictment, charging her with malfeasance, obstruction of justice, and filing false public records. The charges stem from last year's jailbreak, where 10 inmates, some facing murder charges, escaped through a hole behind a toilet. A judge set Hudson's bond at $300,000, and she was released. She officially leaves office Monday. Moving on to Tennessee, where a Memphis program turning prison releases into second chances is now fighting for its own survival. Tennessee officials are moving to cut $30 million in reentry and workforce funding. The Transitional Reentry Adult Program, known as TRAP, provides job training and placement for people coming out of prison. Graduates are now working as HVAC operators and welders. But founder Portia Moore tells Fox 13 News, without funding, those doors close fast.
24: If you're not able to find employment or different opportunities to help you move forward in life, you are going to go back to what you know. If you don't have these different opportunities and doors open for you, you're basically going to make a path for yourself. And that's not always a good path.
20: Community advocates warn that cutting this funding doesn't just hurt individuals, it costs the community more in the long run. And finally, South Carolina lawmakers are threatening to pull funding from the state's only public HBCU. HBCU Game Day reports a letter circulating among House members calls for cutting state funding to South Carolina State University after the school dropped Lieutenant Governor Pamela Evett as its commencement speaker. Student protests over Evett's positions on DEI and abortion triggered the move. Lawmakers argue a state-funded institution should not bow to political pressure and are now calling to defund and reevaluate the school. 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
3: I'm Amber Payton on your home for 24/7 news. Norfolk's BIN 92.1. The Black Information Network. After weeks of concern at the Virginia Beach oceanfront, community members gathered Thursday night for prayer and peace. The vigil followed two shootings that wounded more than a dozen people and led to controversial curfews, including one later struck down by a judge.
5: Even though you may not have been here physically, pray. Pray for our city. Pray for your family. Pray for your children. Pray for your schools. 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God will hear those prayers.
3: At the boardwalk near 17th Street, Black Minister Gary McCollum tells Wavy News 10 he is urging people to be lifted in prayer, saying healing begins with prayer. Governor Abigail Spanberger is ordering flags across Virginia to fly at half staff this week in honor of domestic violence victims. The tribute begins at sunrise Monday, May 4th, in memory of Dr. Serena Fairfax and others killed by domestic violence. Dr. Fairfax was shot and killed by her husband, former Black Lieutenant Governor Justin Fairfax, who later died by suicide. The case is also leading to renewed attention on Virginia's divorce laws.

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12: 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Patterson claims he endured repeated racist treatment on the job.
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16: Cell phones have been an integral part of connecting our modern world. But did you know a black nuclear engineer pioneered the technology for them? Henry Thomas Sampson was born in 1934 in Jackson, Mississippi. He earned his bachelor's degree in chemical engineering from Purdue University in 1956, followed by his master's degree from UCLA in 1961 and his PhD shortly after. In 1971, Henry Sampson created the Gamma Electric Cell. It's a device which produced long-lasting power to satellites. Sampson's innovation caught the attention of the Motorola Company, which then placed his patented technology into their telephones. This eventually led to the very first telephone calls being made using cell phones. Henry Sampson passed on June 4th, 2015. His genius and black excellence helped create the globally connected world we share today. This is Tammy Eswick for the Black Information Network.
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0: honors the legacy of President and Mrs. Obama and the commitment to democracy we all share. 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I'm Mike Strautmanis, and my history lives here.
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3: Here's what's trending this hour. Oil prices were mostly steady after President Trump announced the U.S. military will escort ships through the Strait of Hormuz. Brent crude, the global benchmark, was trading around $180 a barrel earlier, and Trump says the Navy will help vessels stranded by the closure of the key shipping route near Iran under what he's calling Project Freedom. Meanwhile, AAA reports the national average for regular gas is just under $4.46 a gallon. I'm Bree Wood with what's trending.
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4: Maxey gets into the paint and puts two more on the board.
5: The NBA playoffs have been described as competitive and intense.
4: Embiid will load it up and knock it down. He says quiet down in Boston.
5: Now we're down to the last eight teams in the second round. It's high stakes, and the Philadelphia 76ers' Joel Embiid made a straightforward request to Philadelphia fans.
6: Don't sell your tickets. This is bigger than you. We need you guys. We got to put in the chance. We're going to need that support. We're going to need them to be extremely loud.
5: The NBA playoffs continue tonight.
6: If you need money, I got you.
5: Despite its huge payroll and big disappointments, the New York Mets are described as the worst team in Major League Baseball.
7: The 3-2 pitch. Inside ball four, he walked.
5: New York has dropped 17 of its last 20 games.
8: We're in this together.
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$1 billion domestic opening weekend and more than $200 million worldwide. Producers say the sequel would explore Jackson's career beyond the late 80s. However, the sequel faces a major legal challenge tied to a 1993 settlement with Jordan Chandler, which prohibits any depiction or reference to the accuser in film or television. That restriction limits how the later chapters of Jackson's life can be portrayed. And actor Taye Diggs is stepping deeper into the world of short-form storytelling with the launch of his own microdrama platform. Diggs and a group of producing partners have announced Microhouse Films, a mobile-first platform designed specifically for vertical, bite-sized drama content. This platform puts creative and financial control directly in the hands of filmmakers, allowing them to decide how their series are released and monetized. With the latest

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4: I'm Mike Moore.
5: And I'm Nicole Deal. On your home for 24/7 news, the Black Information Network.
4: We begin with Republican reaction to the recent Supreme Court ruling striking down parts of the Voting Rights Act. GOP Senator Marsha Blackburn is wasting no time calling for a redistricting of Tennessee to remove a congressional seat in Memphis.
6: Memphis is predominantly a black populated city. Her comments come on the heels of a decision by the U.S. Supreme Court that voided Louisiana's map. And that included a second majority black congressional district. The case was centered around how much race can be considered when lawmakers redraw districts. Blackburn urged lawmakers to convene a special session to redistrict another Republican seat in Memphis. She is running to become the state's next governor and vowed to do everything she can to make the new map a reality. I'm Morgan Wood on the Black Information Network.
5: Now to Detroit, Michigan. As gas prices keep rising with no end in sight, food truck owners say they are taking a hard hit. Nacho Grill owner Lynette Rogers says she is doing everything she can right now to keep prices steady.
7: It happened overnight. We woke up and we're like, ouch. Just, you know, doing my best behind the scenes, like the Wizard of Oz, not to pass the prices on to the customer.
5: Hero or villain owner Richard Simola says he has avoided filling up as long as he could, and he is hoping to make back the $120 he recently spent to fill up his tank. Impasto senior manager Kayla Polidori says they spent between $80 and $160 filling up their food trucks and so far have not had to raise prices. According to census.gov, 75.3% of Detroit residents identify as black or African American. In the midst of grief, a black Charlotte, North Carolina family is expressing outrage.
8: My son was taken violently, senselessly, by a coward. It makes no sense. Someone needs to answer for that.
5: You just heard from Tina Sellers. Her comments come after the man accused of killing her son refused to appear in court for his scheduled hearing. The suspect is Marquel Pettiford, who faces charges of first-degree murder and possession of a firearm by a felon. Prosecutors say Sellers, while working as a tow enforcement employee, was gunned down by Pettiford after seeing the victim place a boot on his car. There is a plea offer on the table, good for 14 days. It allows Pettiford to plead guilty to second-degree murder.
4: And finally, the A.G. Gaston Boys and Girls Club in Birmingham, Alabama, is celebrating its 60th anniversary, continuing the legacy of its black founder, A.G. Gaston. The club, which serves over 20,000 young people, focuses on offering academic and recreational services. 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I'm Mike Moore, along with Nicole Deal, on your home for 24/7 News, the Black Information Network.
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11: Artificial intelligence is booming, but it's starting to hit your wallet. Here's what's happening. AI needs massive computing power, and that's creating a shortage of memory chips. That shortage is now driving up the price of computers, something we haven't seen in decades. In fact, prices for computers, software, and accessories are now rising more than 3% a month after years of getting cheaper. And it doesn't stop there. The energy needed to power AI data centers is also pushing up electricity costs, which could mean higher utility bills. So while AI is making tech more powerful, it's also making it more expensive to buy and more expensive to run. Bottom line, this isn't just about innovation, it's about inflation, and you're starting to pay for it. 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
3: I'm Tammy Eswick on your home for 24/7 News, the Black Information Network. We're learning more about a Louisiana sheriff arrested just a day after she left office. Sheriff Susan Hudson turned herself in, and so did her CFO. Both had to surrender their passports after being indicted on multiple counts connected to that brazen 10-inmate escape that was caught on camera at an Orleans Parish jail last summer. Hudson is charged with criminal neglect and ignoring warnings from a federal monitor about unsafe jail conditions. Here's Joe Responti, a legal analyst via Fox 8.
4: Liz Morales has used her power and her reach to it's more than I've ever seen any other attorney general do that in the past.
3: To Fulton County, Georgia, where a judge has stopped the federal government from withholding grant money from the city of Atlanta over diversity, equity, and inclusion. Atlanta is among a group of cities that sued the Trump administration from blocking money for entities who don't agree to participate in immigration enforcement or to ACT's DEI programs. There's a fight in Mississippi over who will be in charge of the city of Jackson's water system after a third-party administrator steps away. The majority black city was forced by a federal judge to have oversight after an almost full system failure. U.S. District Judge Henry T. Wingate says he's allowing board appointments to be made, but said the authority cannot make any actions. And it's that authority that will oversee the capital city's water and wastewater system. Here's Mayor John Horn, who's a black man.
5: Jacksonians deserve to have their say.
3: Well, black man and comedian Dave Chappelle is doing a 3-show stint on Netflix starting May 7th. It comes as Chappelle spoke to NPR's Newsmakers video podcast. One of the biggest takeaways is the controversy surrounding Chappelle going to do a show in Saudi Arabia. Chappelle responded by reminding the audience that the United States government does business with the Saudis and so does Netflix. And then he said, quote, "As soon as a black man can make money off the plantation, they try to tell you the money is dirty." For more on these stories, plus international, national, state, and local news impacting the black community, listen to the Black Information Network on the iHeartRadio app or log on to BINnews.com. I'm Timmy Eswick on your home for Black News First, the Black Information Network. Now here's your Washington Roundup.
6: President Trump is announcing a new tariff on cars and trucks coming from the European Union. Trump said the tariff would increase to 25% starting next week.
7: We raised the tariffs on cars coming in from the European Union because the European Union was not adhering to the trade deal we have.
6: The U.S. lowered auto tariffs on the EU to 15% as part of a new trade deal. But Trump says the EU isn't keeping up with their end of the bargain to reciprocally drop tariffs on U.S. automakers. Tariffs on European autos are connected to national security and are exempt from the Supreme Court ruling that struck down a lot of Trump's tariffs. He talked to reporters about tariffs on cars and trucks coming from the European Union.
7: Billions of dollars coming into the United States, and it forces them to move their factory production much faster.
6: And that's your Washington Roundup. I'm Mike Moore on your home for 24/7 News, the Black Information Network.
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11: I'm Bree Wood with BIN News Now. Federal prosecutors say the suspect in the White House Correspondents' Dinner shooting also shot a Secret Service officer.
12: This was a premeditated, violent act calculated to take down the president and anyone who was in the line of fire.
11: That was U.S. Attorney Jeanine Pirro on CNN's State of the Union speaking on suspect Cole Allen. Allen faces attempted assassination charges and remains jailed. Pennsylvania lawmakers have narrowly voted to ban whites-only housing. The state house passed the measure by a single vote, closing a loophole that allowed private groups to restrict housing by race. And black conservative commentator Candace Owens is being sued for defamation by Brian Harpole, a former security chief for Charlie Kirk. The lawsuit alleges Owens falsely accused him of being involved in Kirk's death. Owens denies the claims. Get BIN News Now on demand 24/7 on the iHeartRadio app.
13: I'm Vanessa Tyler on the Black Information Network, your home for Black News First. A black man is dead. The state of Texas executed him. To his dying breath, James Brudnack swears he didn't kill two white Christian music producers outside their recording studio in Garland back in 2008. But in the past, in jailhouse interviews like this one on Fox 4 in 2008, Brudnack said he did do it. Coolly and cruelly, he tells how.
14: I shot him in the head, then his homeboy, I shot his again, you know what I'm saying? But he was still trying to run out.
13: In the end, he says his cousin who was with him in serving life was the actual trigger man. Brudnack also raised questions about the racial makeup of his jury. There are calls to strip one HBCU of its funding in South Carolina because the South Carolina State University invited, then canceled, the commencement address invitation to the state's white lieutenant governor. Lieutenant Governor Pamela Yvette says she was told for safety reasons it's best she not come. The Republican and Trump supporter says her plan was to deliver a commencement speech that would have steered clear of politics. It would have been a speech of encouragement.
15: The American dream is really still alive, and it's a positive message. So, you know, I'm sorry that I won't be able to deliver it, but I'm not backing down on my stand that this is wrong.
13: Yvette blames who she calls a woke mob for her invite being rescinded. Black students did protest. Many didn't want her there. Some Republicans have taken that as a reason to punish the HBCU and pull funding. The fight for civil rights took the participation of every black man, woman, and child in Birmingham. They were the foot soldiers. Paulette Roby with the Civil Rights Activist Committee was just 13 when she went to jail 63 years ago.
16: We was placed into school buses. And at that time, we was not allowed to ride the bus anyway. So it was an experience for us to just be on that yellow school bus. The spiritual songs of the civil rights movement got us over to not to be afraid because of the songs that we were singing. And it encouraged me to continue because of those songs.
13: She says she tells her story for today's young people to learn about the fight in Alabama and the sacrifice as Birmingham celebrates 63 years in the battle for civil rights. She's also pushing the issue of today. That is making sure, especially now, young black people vote. For more in these stories and international, national, state, and local news impacting the black community, listen to the Black Information Network on the iHeartRadio app or log on to BINnews.com. 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
17: 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Norfolk's BIN 92.1, the Black Information Network. After weeks of concern at the Virginia Beach oceanfront, community members gathered Thursday night for prayer and peace. The vigil followed two shootings that wounded more than a dozen people and led to controversial curfews, including one later struck down by a judge.
18: Even though you may not have been here physically, pray. Pray for our city. Pray for your family. Pray for your children. Pray for your schools. Pray. God will hear those prayers.
17: At the boardwalk near 17th Street, Black Minister Gary McCollum tells Wavy News 10 he is urging people to be lifted in prayer, saying healing begins with prayer. Governor Abigail Spanberger is ordering flags across Virginia to fly at half staff this week in honor of domestic violence victims. The tribute begins at sunrise Monday, May 4th, in memory of Dr. Serena Fairfax and others killed by domestic violence. Dr. Fairfax was shot and killed by her husband, former Black Lieutenant Governor Justin Fairfax, who later died by suicide. The case is also leading to renewed attention on Virginia's divorce laws. The Newport News Courthouse opened its doors for a Law Day open house focused on the judicial system and civic engagement. Black Virginia Attorney General Jay Jones kicked off the event, joined by Newport News Mayor Philip Jones, who was also Black, local court leaders, and legal professionals. The program featured sessions on topics like landlord and tenant rights, jury service, traffic matters, probate, juvenile delinquency, and common court misconceptions. Free legal aid, notary services, and student artwork were also available to the public. A Nigerian man has been arrested in the United Kingdom after prosecutors say a romance scheme drained more than $1.3 million from the city of Norfolk's corporate account. 29-year-old Habib Anibaba is facing bank fraud charges. Court records say at least six women met a man on dating sites who claimed he needed help moving money, leading to more than 900 fraudulent transactions. Norfolk officials say they worked with the bank, the city treasurer, and the FBI to recover the funds. The U.S. is now seeking Anibaba's extradition. And Allen Iverson is bringing top high school basketball talent back to his hometown for the 10th annual Allen Iverson Roundball Classic. The event tipped off at Bethel High School and the gym named after the NBA legend. Iverson says hosting it in Hampton means everything because it shows young players where he came from and what is possible.
19: It's home, man. It's home. That's the most important thing for me. Just the atmosphere, you know, the community, just being able to show the kids where I'm from that everything's possible, being close to them, letting them be able to touch me, see me up close, and understand that they can't make excuses. They got to understand that, you know what I mean, their dreams can come true. I'm living proof.
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17: 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Our journalists come from the communities they report on, and that matters because representation shapes how stories are told and how truth is heard. 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That's why we're here. 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
3: Cell phones have been an integral part of connecting our modern world. But did you know a Black nuclear engineer pioneered the technology for them? Henry Thomas Sampson was born in 1934 in Jackson, Mississippi. He earned his bachelor's degree in chemical engineering from Purdue University in 1956, followed by his master's degree from UCLA in 1961 and his PhD shortly after. In 1971, Henry Sampson created the gamma electric cell. It's a device which produced long-lasting power to satellites. Sampson's innovation caught the attention of the Motorola Company, which then placed his patented technology into their telephones. This eventually led to the very first telephone calls being made using cell phones. Henry Sampson passed on June 4th, 2015. His genius and Black excellence helped create the globally connected world we share today. This is Tammy Eswick for the Black Information Network.
26: 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I'm Mike Strautmanis, and my history lives here.
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5: The man accused of trying to assassinate President Trump at last week's White House Correspondents' Dinner is currently on suicide watch, according to his attorneys. Lawyers for 31-year-old Cole Allen say the precautions are unnecessary and have asked the judge to have them removed. They claim Allen is not suicidal and was medically cleared last week, but remains in restrictive conditions. The court has not yet ruled on the request. I'm Bray Wood with What's Trending.
6: 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Here's Morgan Wood.
7: South Carolina's Lieutenant Governor will no longer speak at a major HBCU commencement following backlash from students and lawmakers. At South Carolina State University, officials announced that Lieutenant Governor Pamela Avett has been removed as the spring 2026 commencement speaker. The decision comes after several days of student protests on campus with demonstrators objecting to Yvette's selection over her political positions and past statements, including her defense of controversial remarks and opposition to certain policies like a statewide hate crime law. In a statement, University President Alexander Conyers said the school is, quote, moving in a different direction out of an abundance of caution for safety. Yvette had originally been invited for her business background and leadership experience and said her intended message focused on hard work and opportunity, telling graduates you can be anything you want to be. The university has yet to replace the speaker for the May 8th ceremony. With the latest in HBCU news, I'm Morgan Wood on the Black Information Network, your home for Black News First.
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4: In an update to a story we previously reported, Real Housewives of Atlanta star Drew Sidora has lost her attempt to delay a court order requiring her to move out of her Georgia home amid her ongoing divorce. A judge declined to reconsider the ruling.

0: in the world of black rodeo culture in Southeast Texas. The series comes from Damascus showrunner Kirk A. Moore and follows three siblings navigating family legacy, rivalry, and unfinished business tied to their parents. Described as blending hip-hop swagger with country soul, the show highlights black Southern life. And Taraji P. Henson is celebrating a major milestone, purchasing a $6.4 million home in the Hollywood Hills. Henson says the purchase reflects just how far she's come while still proudly embracing her roots as an around-the-way girl. With the latest in entertainment at 17 and 47 minutes past each hour, I'm Bree Wood from the Black Information Network, your home for black news first.
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8: As expected, the man charged with shooting and killing a Chicago police officer and critically wounding another recently at Swedish Hospital will remain behind bars. Alfonso Talley's family believes he's innocent.
9: He was not in his right state of mind, and the story doesn't add up. And I say he's a very innocent man. We're going to prove him right.
8: Talley, who is black, was ordered detained while appearing in court on several charges, including murder and attempted murder. Prosecutors say Talley took a gun into the hospital after he was arrested for pistol whipping a female employee at a Family Dollar store. He allegedly then pulled the gun from under a blanket and shot and killed Officer John Bartholomew and wounded his partner. Investigators say the officers had escorted Talley to the hospital after he claimed he had ingested drugs.
7: A Jacksonville, Florida black woman testifies to killing a man.
10: So I didn't know what he was going to do. And then he turned around and grabbed me, and that made me a little scared.
7: That is 22-year-old Journey McGrew testifying that she feared what Waduta Woodley might do to her. McGrew claimed 41-year-old Woodley had groomed her since childhood. She also claimed that he molested her several times while she was in elementary school. Cops found Woodley's bloody body in June of 2025. He had been beaten to death with a hammer. During testimony, McGrew also testified she was diagnosed with psychosis and post-traumatic stress disorder. The victim's mother spoke on her son's behalf.
10: He was a brother. He was an uncle. He was a nephew. He was a cousin. And he was an uncle. He was a handyman. He was attacked.
7: Another hearing has been set for Monday to determine the final sentencing date. And back now to Chicago, where a former Chicago Inspector General joins Illinois Black Attorney General Kwame Raoul's office. Deborah Witzberg is joining Raoul's office as his chief of staff. Witzberg's appointment comes just days after her term as Chicago's top watchdog ended. Raoul praised Witzberg's experience and service to the city of Chicago, highlighting her distinguished record. Witzberg is settling into her new role, bringing her expertise to the state's public attorney's office.
8: A black woman is fighting for her life inside a Memphis, Tennessee ICU unit after being shot. Cops are now saying this is being investigated as a domestic violence crime. Police have identified the suspect as Travis Carter, who has been charged. Fox 13 spoke with Tanika Wellington, a black survivor of domestic violence.
11: I'm quite sure Jasmine never thought that he would, you know, kill her. He probably told her that several times, but in her head, she probably thought that he would never do that.
8: The Memphis Police Department is not releasing the woman's name. And finally, Detroit Public Schools Community District will host its 57th annual Evening of Fine Arts at the Fox Theater on May 6th. It'll showcase the talent of student performers and visual artists. The event will feature 27 performances, 26 student visual works of art, a jazz trio, choir performances, and a preview from the musical Once on This Island. I'm Mike Moore, along with Nicole Deal, on your home for 24/7 News, the Black Information Network.
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13: a manifesto read, "Turning the other cheek when someone else is oppressed is not Christian behavior. It is complicity in the oppressor's crimes."
14: 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Community members came together in Jackson, Mississippi for the annual citywide Cleanup the Community Initiative. 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
23: If you've had health insurance, this could mean money back in your pocket. Blue Cross Blue Shield is starting to send out payments from a $2.67 billion payment tied to claims the company limited competition, which critics say led to higher premiums and fewer choices. The company denies any wrongdoing but agreed to settle. Here's what matters. About 6 million people filed the claim, and payouts are expected to average around $300. But after legal fees and costs, that total pool is closer to $1.9 billion. And here's the catch. You only get paid if you file the claim by the 2021 deadline. Payments are expected to start going out in May. Bottom line, this is money tied to what many paid for health insurance, but only a portion of customers will actually see it. 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
24: I'm Tammy Eswick on your home for 24/7 News, the Black Information Network. The newly elected criminal court clerk of New Orleans, Calvin Duncan, is calling the attempt by Republicans to get him out of office a coordinated conspiracy. In a new lawsuit in conjunction with the ACLU of Louisiana, Duncan believes they wanted to prevent him from taking office because of his outspoken claims that the legal system discriminates against Black people. Here's the ACLU of Louisiana talking to lawmakers about Senate Bill 256.
25: This is outrageous. That the legislature of this state can erase an office and a man whose entire life story is an indictment of what happens when institutions fail Black people.
24: Well, this week, the U.S. Supreme Court sided with Louisiana Republican leadership by shooting down a newly drawn map that allowed a second Black congressional district. Former President Barack Obama reacted to the ruling in a statement saying it effectively guts a key pillar of the Voting Rights Act, freeing state legislatures to gerrymander legislative districts to systematically dilute and weaken the voting power of racial minorities. Former President Kamala Harris called the decision an outrage, but not a surprise. More fallout from that U.S. Supreme Court decision that seems to be gutting voter rights. Tennessee Republican Senator Marsha Blackburn already pushing to redistrict Tennessee in order to remove a congressional seat in the predominantly Black city of Memphis. Blackburn says she wants a special session to redistrict Memphis. NBC News says she's also running to become the state's next governor and vowed to, quote, do everything she can to make that new map a reality. Well, a former Hinds County, Mississippi supervisor, David Archie, who's a Black man, is waiting for a judge to decide on his 2023 election challenge. You see, Archie lost the District 2 Democratic primary election, and he's claiming fraud, high-tech election fraud. Here he is 2 years ago speaking to WJTV.
26: I had no idea that this would be a matter that I was getting ready to take on. I'm not a sore loser. I've lost on several occasions.
24: But attorney Lisa Ross, who represents a former Hinds County election official, says Archie lacks proof. Here's WJTV again.
27: I dare him to show y'all one ballot that Tony Johnson has touched
0: show us one machine that Toni Johnson has touched. She has touched none.
24: I'm Tammy Eswick on your home for Black News First, the Black Information Network. 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
1: Tick bites are rising across the U.S. with the CDC reporting the highest number of tick bite-related emergency room visits since 2017. In April, about 96 out of every 100,000 ER visits were linked to tick bites, roughly three times higher than in March. The Northeast and Midwest are seeing the most cases. Health officials say this is a concern because ticks can carry diseases like Lyme disease, Rocky Mountain spotted fever, and alpha-gal syndrome, a condition that can cause a red meat allergy. Experts also note the impact on Black communities, especially in areas where people spend more time outdoors for work or daily life and may have less.
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4: For BIN News this hour, I'm Esther Dillard. Coming up,
5: it's not just anger. It's disappointment. It's betrayal.
4: Former DNC chair Donna Brazile gets emotional talking about the Supreme Court's ruling affecting the Voting Rights Act this Sunday. Black Democratic House Speaker Hakeem Jeffries declares Democrats are fighting harder to push back on the Supreme Court ruling by winning in the midterm elections. And Oakland, California sees a center with ties to the Black Panther Party reopen its doors. But first, here's BIN News Now.
15: Governor Ron DeSantis mocked House Democratic leader Hakeem Jeffries during a Florida press event while responding to Jeffries' warning of maximum warfare over Florida's new Republican-leaning congressional map.
27: He's like, we gonna do maximum warfare against Republicans, Florida Republicans, you F around, you gonna find out all this stuff. And what I said was, go ahead, make my day.
15: The exchange stems from a heated national fight over redistricting. A Black Chicago teacher is facing felony charges after prosecutors say she beat and choked a 12-year-old student inside a classroom. Elaine Pierce Collins is accused of aggravated battery and strangulation in the December incident. And Cletus Mack, a member of the pioneering hip-hop group Digital Underground, has died. The group confirms Mack passed suddenly, calling him a vital part of their music family. Get BIN News Now, on demand, 24/7, on the iHeartRadio app. Here's Esther Dillard.
4: Thanks, Bree. It's Monday, May 4th. I'm Esther Dillard. Former DNC chair Donna Brazile gets emotional on ABC's This Week, talking about the Supreme Court's ruling affecting the Voting Rights Act this Sunday. She said for many Black people living in her state of Louisiana, this means many will have their representation wiped out.
5: I live in a state that is one-third Black. One-third Black. I watch my parents. I watch my uncles and uncles come from war. I was a girl, a little kid who saw them cry because finally they could go to vote and stand in line and cast their ballots, not be afraid to die. So, Martha, it is immoral. It's unjustified what they did. My family was voting already in Louisiana, and the governor stopped it.
4: The SCOTUS decision voided Louisiana's map that included a second majority Black congressional district. The case was centered around how much race can be considered when lawmakers redraw districts. Black Democrat and House Speaker Hakeem Jeffries declared on MS Now's Politics Nation with the Reverend Al Sharpton, Democrats are pushing back aggressively, seeking a big win in the midterm elections.
28: We're going to work hard to do what we have to do, one, to make sure we take back control of the House, along with the Senate, and then to aggressively move toward dismantling the right-wing attack on our democracy, beginning with passing the John Robert Lewis Voting Rights Advancement Act.
6: Meanwhile, Transportation Secretary Sean Duffy says gas prices will come down once the Strait of Hormuz is open. Duffy made the comment on ABC's This Week.
7: And again, there's going to be a tail to that. It's going to take time to get back to where we were before this conflict began. But you're going to see, I think, immediate relief once the strait opens.
6: It comes as drivers are still seeing prices at the pump continue to rise. AAA reports Sunday's national average price for a gallon of regular gas is $4.44. That number is up around 35 cents from last week. Drivers in California are paying the most at the pump, with the average sitting at $6.10 a gallon. Overseas, the U.S. is taking action against a former African leader over ongoing violence in Central Africa. Reuters reports the Treasury Department has sanctioned the former Democratic Republic of Congo president, accusing him of backing rebel groups, fueling conflict in the country's east. Officials say the violence has killed thousands and displaced many more. The move comes as the U.S. pushes to revive a fragile peace agreement between Congo and Rwanda. I'm Esther Dillard, on your home for Black News First, the Black Information Network.
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8: I'm Amber Payton on your home for 24/7 news, Norfolk's BIN 92.1, the Black Information Network. After weeks of concern at the Virginia Beach oceanfront, community members gathered Thursday night for prayer and peace. The vigil followed two shootings that wounded more than a dozen people and led to controversial curfews, including one later struck down by a judge.
9: Even though you may not have been here physically, pray. Pray for our city. Pray for your family. Pray for your children. Pray for your schools. 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God will hear those prayers.
8: At the boardwalk near 17th Street, Black Minister Gary McCollum tells Wavy News 10 he is urging people to be lifted in prayer, saying healing begins with prayer. Governor Abigail Spanberger is ordering flags across Virginia to fly at half staff this week in honor of domestic violence victims. The tribute begins at sunrise Monday, May 4th, in memory of Dr. Serena Fairfax and others killed by domestic violence. Dr. Fairfax was shot and killed by her husband, former Black Lieutenant Governor Justin Fairfax, who later died by suicide. The case is also leading to renewed attention on Virginia's divorce laws. The Newport News Courthouse opened its doors for a Law Day open house focused on the judicial system and civic engagement. Black Virginia Attorney General Jay Jones kicked off the event, joined by Newport News Mayor Philip Jones, who was also Black, local court leaders, and legal professionals. The program featured sessions on topics like landlord and tenant rights, jury service, traffic matters, probate, juvenile delinquency, and common court misconceptions. Free legal aid, notary services, and student artwork were also available to the public. A Nigerian man has been arrested in the United Kingdom after prosecutors

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1: 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And it's part of Black history still being written every time a diner takes that first bite. I'm Esther Dillard for the Black Information Network.
2: 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I'm Charlamagne Tha God, host of the world's most dangerous morning show, The Breakfast Club, and my history lives here.
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6: We do have an affordability crisis in America. 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
7: A suspect in the Jam Master Jay murder case pleads guilty. 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
8: A 10-year-old boy has died in Georgia after being shot in the head reportedly by his 4-year-old sister. His mother, Daisha Williams, is now facing second-degree murder charges
5: is on the Black Information Network.
1: The opinions, beliefs, and viewpoints expressed in this commentary are those of the author and do not necessarily represent those of BIN and its founding partners and employees. Now it's time to bring the funk with Roland S. Martin.
9: I'm on my way right now to Louisiana, where something nefarious is happening after the Republican right-wing Supreme Court ruled 6-3 in the Louisiana versus Calais decision. Louisiana's MAGA governor, Jeff Landry, has ordered the end of the election that is taking place to allow for the legislature to draw new maps. Now, let me explain to you what's going on here. Literally, people are already voting. What's happening right now is that early voting was supposed to start on Saturday. Absentee ballots have already been sent out overseas. And so people have been casting votes in this upcoming primary in Louisiana. But Jeff Landry wants to cancel the election in order for the Louisiana legislature to draw new maps after the decision. Now, what they are going to do is likely wipe out that second Black district that was created just a couple of years ago, occupied by Congressman Cleo Fields. They could very well wipe out the congressional seat held by Congressman Troy Carter. Let me say it again. Republicans in Louisiana have called for the cancellation of an election when voting is already underway. Folks, we have warned y'all about this. This is how far Republicans are going to go in order to destroy Black political power in Louisiana. And this is why we have been saying repeatedly that Black voters in Louisiana cannot sit elections out, that they must be maximizing their power. Black voters make up more than 30% in Louisiana. They could shut down MAGA if they use their power to vote. I'm Roland Martin on the Black Information Network.
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10: Here's what's trending this hour. Former New York City Mayor Rudy Giuliani has been hospitalized and is in critical condition. A spokesman for the 81-year-old said he is stable, though no details were released about what led to his hospitalization. President Trump called Giuliani a true warrior in a social media post. Giuliani served as New York City Mayor.

0: from 1994 to 2001 and later worked as Trump's personal attorney. I'm Bree Budd with What's Trending.
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2: Maxie gets into the paint and puts two more on the board.
3: The NBA playoffs have been described as competitive and intense.
2: Embiid will load it up and knock it down. He says quiet down in Boston.
3: Now we're down to the last eight teams in the second round. It's high stakes, and the Philadelphia 76ers' Joel Embiid made a straightforward request to Philadelphia fans.
4: Don't sell your tickets. 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We got to put it a chance. 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
3: The NBA playoffs continue tonight.
4: If you need money, I got you.
3: Despite its huge payroll and big disappointments, the New York Mets are described as the worst team in Major League Baseball.
5: The 3-2 pitch. Inside ball four, he walked.
3: New York has dropped 17 of its last 20 games.
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3: 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I'm Ray Harris on the Black Information Network.
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14: Drewski will be hosting this year's BET Awards. The 31-year-old online comedian will be the youngest person ever to host the show in its 20th

0: so high, I'm just grateful to be a part of the history. The annual awards show honoring Black excellence in entertainment and sports will be held on June 28th in Los Angeles, California. The nominees have yet to be announced. Elsewhere in entertainment, rapper Lil TJ says there's no bad blood between him and Offset following an incident in front of a Florida casino. On Wednesday, TMZ asked Lil TJ where he stands with the former Migos member, to which he responded, "I ain't got no beef with nobody." He then changed the subject by speaking about his new album, They Just Ain't You, which came out on Friday. Last month, Offset was shot outside Hard Rock Casino in Hollywood, Florida, following an altercation, and Lil TJ was arrested for disorderly conduct in connection with the incident. With the latest in entertainment, I'm Morgan Wood on the Black Information Network.
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5: 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On your home for 24/7 news, the Black Information Network.
4: We begin with Republican reaction to the recent Supreme Court ruling striking down parts of the Voting Rights Act. GOP Senator Marsha Blackburn is wasting no time calling for a redistricting of Tennessee to remove a congressional seat in Memphis.
0: Memphis is predominantly a Black populated city. Her comments come on the heels of a decision by the U.S. Supreme Court that voided Louisiana's map. And that included a second majority Black congressional district. The case was centered around how much race can be considered when lawmakers redraw districts. Blackburn urged lawmakers to convene a special session to redistrict another Republican seat in Memphis. She is running to become the state's next governor and vowed to do everything she can to make the new map a reality. I'm Morgan Wood on the Black Information Network.
5: Now to Detroit, Michigan. As gas prices keep rising with no end in sight, food truck owners say they are taking a hard hit. Nacho Grill owner Lynette Rogers says she is doing everything she can right now to keep prices steady.
6: It happened overnight. We woke up and we're like, ouch. Just, you know, doing my best behind the scenes, like the Wizard of Oz, not to pass the prices on to the customer.
5: Hero or villain owner Richard Simola says he has avoided filling up as long as he could, and he is hoping to make back the $120 he recently spent to fill up his tank. Impasto senior manager Kayla Polidori says they spent between $80 and $160 filling up their food trucks and so far have not had to raise prices. According to census.gov, 75.3% of Detroit residents identify as Black or African American. In the midst of grief, a Black Charlotte, North Carolina family is expressing outrage.
7: My son was taken violently, senselessly, by a coward. It makes no sense. Someone needs to answer for that.
5: You just heard from Tina Sellers. Her comments come after the man accused of killing her son refused to appear in court for his scheduled hearing. The suspect is Marquel Pettiford, who faces charges of first-degree murder and possession of a firearm by a felon. Prosecutors say Sellers, while working as a tow enforcement employee, was gunned down by Pettiford after seeing the victim place a boot on his car. There is a plea offer on the table, good for 14 days. It allows Pettiford to plead guilty to second-degree murder.
4: And finally, the A.G. Gaston Boys and Girls Club in Birmingham, Alabama, is celebrating its 60th anniversary, continuing the legacy of its Black founder, A.G. 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
5: If you are booked on a future flight with Spirit Airlines, it's time to monitor your reservation very closely. The company's financial troubles are beginning to take center stage, which could affect your travel plans and your finances. Analysts are warning that travelers could see more routes being canceled, sudden schedule changes, and the risk of the airline shutting down in days, not weeks. That could leave customers scrambling for last-minute replacement flights that are often more expensive and no guarantee of a refund or rescue fares from other airlines. Spirit wants Uncle Sam to bail them out to the tune of $500 million. So if you're thinking about booking on Spirit, travel editor Peter Greenberg says you should consider trip stacking, which means booking with other airlines too. Money news at 24 and 54 minutes past each hour. I'm Nicole Deal on your home for Black News First, the Black Information Network.
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4: And I'm Mike Moore on your home for 24/7 News, the Black Information Network.
5: Two Black brothers from the Republic of Congo have been living in Mississippi with student visas and going to high school. Israel and Max Makoka are standout basketball players at Hancock High. But their normal routine was interrupted when they were recently detained by ICE while waiting for their school bus. The district says the students have been living with a host family. Meanwhile, ICE has not publicly explained why the teens continue to remain in federal custody. Community leaders and friends are now pressing for answers.
4: Illinois Governor J.B. Pritzker is blaming Black Cook County Judge John Like for allowing Alfonso Talley, also Black, to be on electronic monitoring instead of going to jail.
11: A judge can make this decision. A judge should have made the decision to keep that person in jail.
12: Talley's accused of gunning down Chicago police officer John Bartholomew and critically wounding another officer last week. The defendant was a convicted felon with a violent history when he was placed on electronic monitoring. In December, Judge Like allowed Talley to wear the ankle monitor for 7 to 15 hours on a few days so that he could go to college. The defendant is expected to be back in court today. I'm Perry Williams.
4: Three members of a Minnesota family are facing charges for allegedly assaulting Turning Point USA reporter Savannah Hernandez during a protest. Hernandez says she was just doing her job.
13: I was targeted because I work for Turning Point USA, because I'm a brown woman who thinks the wrong thing, because I am a Christian. They were mocking me for my religion. They were mocking me for my political views.
4: Hernandez also asking, how is this allowed to happen in President Trump's America? Three members of the Ostroushko family have been indicted on federal charges in connection with the alleged incident during a recent ICE protest in Minneapolis.
5: And finally, former President Barack Obama says a new Supreme Court ruling could weaken the voting power of racial minorities. The High Court recently voided Louisiana's congressional map, which included a second majority black district. The case was centered around how much the issue of race can be considered when lawmakers redraw districts. I'm Nicole Deal, along with Mike Moore on your home for Black News First, the Black Information Network. Your Washington Roundup is next.
14: A major Supreme Court ruling is sending shockwaves through the political landscape ahead of the midterm elections. On Wednesday, the High Court struck down parts of the Voting Rights Act in a decision that voided Louisiana's congressional map, which included a second majority black district. The case centered on how far lawmakers can go in considering race when redrawing political boundaries. President Trump praised the ruling while speaking to reporters at the White House.
15: That's good.
16: Yeah.
15: That's the kind of ruling I like.
14: Former President Barack Obama warned the ruling effectively guts a key pillar of the Voting Rights Act, saying it could allow states to weaken minority voting power through gerrymandering. Former Vice President Kamala Harris called the decision an outrage, but not a surprise. Critics say the decision could reshape congressional maps nationwide and have lasting implications for black and minority voter representation heading into 2026. That's your Washington Roundup. I'm Morgan Wood, your White House correspondent on the Black Information Network.
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17: Wood with BIN News Now. House Speaker Mike Johnson says Congress does not need to invoke the War Powers Act amid the conflict with Iran.
18: We're policing the Strait of Hormuz and trying to get to a peace. The president and the administration are moving as aggressively as possible.
17: Johnson argues the U.S. is not technically at war. The newly elected Orleans criminal court clerk is suing Louisiana after lawmakers voted to eliminate his office. Black 62-year-old Calvin Duncan filed a federal civil rights lawsuit accusing state leaders of blocking him from taking office because of his criticism of racial bias in the justice system. And actor Taye Diggs is launching his own microdrama platform called Microhouse Films. The mobile-first service will let creators produce and monetize short-form series while keeping control of their content. The platform is set to launch later this spring. 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
19: I'm Vanessa Tyler on the Black Information Network, your home for Black News First. A black man is dead. The state of Texas executed him. To his dying breath, James Brudnack swears he didn't kill two white Christian music producers outside their recording studio in Garland back in 2008. But in the past, in jailhouse interviews like this one on Fox 4 in 2008, Brudnack said he did do it. Coolly and cruelly, he tells how.
20: I shot him in the head, then his homeboy, I shot his again, you know what I'm saying? But he was
15: still trying to run out.
16: In the end, he says his cousin who was with him in serving life was the actual trigger man. Brudnax also raised questions about the racial makeup of his jury. There are calls to strip one HBCU of its funding in South Carolina because the South Carolina State University invited, then canceled, the commencement address invitation to the state's white lieutenant governor. Lieutenant Governor Pamela Yvette says she was told for safety reasons it's best she not come. The Republican and Trump supporter says her plan was to deliver a commencement speech that would have steered clear of politics. It would have been a speech of encouragement.
20: The American dream is really still alive, and that's it's a positive message. So, you know, I'm sorry that I won't be able to deliver it, but I'm not backing down on my stand that this is wrong.
16: Yvette blames who she calls a woke mob for her invite being rescinded. Black students did protest. Many didn't want her there. Some Republicans have taken that as a reason to punish the HBCU and pull funding. The fight for civil rights took the participation of every black man, woman, and child in Birmingham. They were the foot soldiers. Paulette Roby with the Civil Rights Activist Committee was just 13 when she went to jail 63 years ago.
21: We was placed into school buses. And at that time, we was not allowed to ride the bus anyway. So it was an experience for us to just even just be on that yellow school bus. The spiritual songs of the civil rights movement got us over to not to be afraid because of the songs that we were singing. And it encouraged me to continue because of those songs.
16: She says she tells her story for today's young people to learn about the fight in Alabama and the sacrifice as Birmingham celebrates 63 years in the battle for civil rights. She's also pushing the issue of today. That is making sure, especially now, young black people vote. For more in these stories and international, national, state, and local news impacting the black community, listen to the Black Information Network on the iHeartRadio app or log on to BINnews.com. I'm Vanessa Tyler on the Black Information Network, your home for black news first.
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22: 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After weeks of concern at the Virginia Beach oceanfront, community members gathered Thursday night for prayer and peace. The vigil followed two shootings that wounded more than a dozen people and led to controversial curfews, including one later struck down by a judge.
23: Even though you may not have been here physically, pray. Pray for our city. Pray for your family. Pray for your children. Pray for your schools. 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God will hear those prayers.
22: At the boardwalk near 17th Street, Black minister Gary McCollum tells Wavy News 10 he is urging people to be lifted in prayer, saying healing begins with prayer. Governor Abigail Spanberger is ordering flags across Virginia to fly at half staff this week in honor of domestic violence victims. The tribute begins at sunrise Monday, May 4th, in memory of Dr. Serena Fairfax and others killed by domestic violence. Dr. Fairfax was shot and killed by her husband, former Black Lieutenant Governor Justin Fairfax, who later died by suicide. The case is also leading to renewed attention on Virginia's divorce laws. The Newport News Courthouse opened its doors for a Law Day open house focused on the judicial system and civic engagement. Black Virginia Attorney General Jay Jones kicked off the event, joined by Newport News Mayor Philip Jones, who was also Black, local court leaders, and legal professionals. The program featured sessions on topics like landlord and tenant rights, jury service, traffic matters, probate, juvenile delinquency, and common court misconceptions. Free legal aid, notary services, and student artwork were also available to the public. A Nigerian man has been arrested in the United Kingdom after prosecutors say a romance scheme drained more than $1.3 million from the city of Norfolk's corporate account. 29-year-old Habib Anibaba is facing bank fraud charges. Court records say at least six women met a man on dating sites who claimed he needed help moving money, leading to more than 900 fraudulent transactions. Norfolk officials say they worked with the bank, the city treasurer, and the FBI to recover the funds. The U.S. is now seeking Anibaba's extradition. And Allen Iverson is bringing top high school basketball talent back to his hometown for the 10th annual Allen Iverson Roundball Classic. The event tipped off at Bethel High School and the gym named after the NBA legend. Iverson says hosting it in Hampton means everything because it shows young players where he came from and what is possible.
0: It's home, man. It's home. That's the most important thing for me. Just the atmosphere, you know, the community, just being able to show the kids where I'm from that everything's possible, being close to them, letting them be able to touch me, see me up close, and understand that they can't make excuses. They got to understand that, you know what I mean, their dreams can come true. I'm living proof.
22: 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I'm Amber Payton on your home for Black News First, Norfolk's BIN 92.1. 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
26: The opinions, beliefs, and viewpoints expressed in this commentary are those of the author and do not necessarily represent those of BIN and its founding partners and employees.
27: The problem isn't Washington, it's what we the people have become. I'm James T. Harris, and I have something to say. There was a time in this country when political opponents could go at it all day and still sit down together at night. Ronald Reagan and Tip O'Neill fought hard over taxes, spending, and the direction of America. But when the day was done, they respected each other as men. That wasn't weakness. That was leadership. And it worked. So what changed? The left didn't just move left. It became radicalized. And then came Trump derangement syndrome. From the moment Donald Trump entered the arena, the goal wasn't to debate him. It was to destroy him. Before he was sworn in, calls for removal. During his presidency, endless investigations. After he left, criminal charges. And now, promises of more if power shifts. That's not politics. That's obsession. And Washington didn't create it. It reflects it, because out here in the real world, the same thing is happening. People aren't disagreeing anymore. They're disconnecting, friendships ending, families dividing, not over actions, but over beliefs. And let's be honest, this isn't happening evenly. The left has turned disagreement into disqualification. If you don't agree, you're not just wrong. You're unacceptable. That kills compromise, because you can't work with people you've already decided are beneath you. That's how a country breaks down, not from bad laws, but from a broken culture, a culture that doesn't want debate, it wants domination. Reagan and O'Neill understood something we've forgotten. You can fight hard without losing your humanity. Today, too many people don't want to win the argument. They want to erase the opposition, and that's how a nation loses itself. I'm James T. Harris for the Black Information Network.
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28: Here's what's trending this hour. The man accused of trying to assassinate President Trump at last week's White House Correspondents' Dinner is currently on suicide watch, according to his attorneys. Lawyers for 31-year-old Cole Allen say the precautions are unnecessary and have asked the judge to have them removed. They claim Allen is not suicidal and was medically cleared last week, but remains in restrictive conditions. The court has not yet ruled on the request. I'm Bray Wood with What's Trending.
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29: South Carolina's Lieutenant Governor will no longer speak at a major HBCU commencement following backlash from students and lawmakers. At South Carolina State University, officials announced that Lieutenant Governor Pamela Avett has been

0: political positions and past statements, including her defense of controversial remarks and opposition to certain policies like a statewide hate crime law. In a statement, University President Alexander Conyers said the school is, quote, moving in a different direction out of an abundance of caution for safety. Yvette had originally been invited for her business background and leadership experience and said her intended message focused on hard work and opportunity, telling graduates you can be anything you want to be. The university has yet to replace the speaker for the May 8th ceremony. With the latest in HBCU news, I'm Morgan Wood on the Black Information Network, your home for Black News First.
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0: Michael Jackson's streaming numbers are getting a boost thanks to his new biopic, Michael. According to Billboard, the late King of Pop is on track to have his biggest streaming week ever. Luminate data shows that MJ's solo catalog streams increased

June 5th. In a post on Instagram, she also wrote, "Happy birthday to me," adding, "Want to get me a gift? Pre-order my album." The title track of her upcoming album came out on Friday. And rappers French Montana and Rick Ross

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8: As expected, the man charged with shooting and killing a Chicago police officer and critically wounding another recently at Swedish Hospital will remain behind bars. Alfonso Talley's family believes he's innocent.
10: He was not in his right state of mind, and the story doesn't add up. And I say he's a very innocent man. We're going to prove him right.
8: Talley, who is Black, was ordered detained while appearing in court on several charges, including murder and attempted murder. Prosecutors say Talley took a gun into the hospital after he was arrested for pistol whipping a female employee at a Family Dollar store. He allegedly then pulled the gun from under a blanket and shot and killed Officer John Bartholomew and wounded his partner. Investigators say the officers had escorted Talley to the hospital after he claimed he had ingested drugs.
9: A Jacksonville, Florida Black woman testifies to killing a man.
11: So I didn't know what he was going to do. And then he turned around and grabbed me, and that made me feel scared.
9: That is 22-year-old Journey McGrew testifying that she feared what Waduta Woodley might do to her. McGrew claimed 41-year-old Woodley had groomed her since childhood. She also claimed that he molested her several times while she was in elementary school. Cops found Woodley's bloody body in June of 2025. He had been beaten to death with a hammer. During testimony, McGrew also testified she was diagnosed with psychosis and post-traumatic stress disorder. The victim's mother spoke on her son's behalf.
11: He was a brother. He was an uncle. He was a nephew. He was a cousin. And he was an uncle. He was a nephew. He was a pastor.
9: Another hearing has been set for Monday to determine the final sentencing date. And back now to Chicago, where a former Chicago Inspector General joins Illinois Black Attorney General Kwame Raoul's office. Deborah Witzberg is joining Raoul's office as his chief of staff. Witzberg's appointment comes just days after her term as Chicago's top watchdog ended. Raoul praised Witzberg's experience and service to the city of Chicago, highlighting her distinguished record. Witzberg is settling into her new role, bringing her expertise to the state's public attorney's office.
8: A Black woman is fighting for her life inside a Memphis, Tennessee ICU unit after being shot. Cops are now saying this is being investigated as a domestic violence crime. Police have identified the suspect as Travis Carter, who has been charged. Fox 13 spoke with Tanika Wellington, a Black survivor of domestic violence.
12: I'm quite sure Jasmine never thought that he would, you know, kill her. He probably told her that several times, but in her head, she probably thought that he would never do that.
8: The Memphis Police Department is not releasing the woman's name. And finally, Detroit Public Schools Community District will host its 57th annual Evening of Fine Arts at the Fox Theater on May 6th. It'll showcase the talent of student performers and visual artists. The event will feature 27 performances, 26 student visual works of art, a jazz trio, choir performances, and a preview from the musical Once on This Island. I'm Mike Moore, along with Nicole Deal, on your home for 24/7 News, the Black Information Network.
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16: 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That's what's on the ballot in November.
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20: The Department of Education is announcing new borrowing limits on federal student loans for graduate and professional degrees. Under the finalized regulations, students can borrow up to $20,500 a year and up to $100,000 in total for graduate degree programs. Meanwhile, students in professional programs can borrow up to $50,000 a year and $200,000 over the course of their studies. The new caps apply to all loans issued after July 1st, but students already under a borrowing plan will be exempt from the new requirements. Meanwhile, United Airlines is considering a move to raise its fares due to high jet fuel prices resulting from the war in Iran. CEO Scott Kirby says the airline may increase plane ticket prices by 15 to 20% after already raising baggage fees and reporting a record-setting year in revenue. Money news at 24 and 54 minutes past each hour. I'm Nicole Deal on your home for Black News First, the Black Information Network.
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20: A student is under arrest for allegedly stabbing several people during a fight at a high school in Tacoma, Washington.
21: There were six individuals. One was a security guard, and the remaining five were students.
20: Tacoma police spokesperson Shelby Boyd says the suspect is among the injured and is now facing five counts of first-degree assault. Four of the victims were seriously hurt, but are reported to be in stable condition. Foss High School officials say classes and after-school activities were canceled, but the school will reopen on May 4th.
8: A Black bus driver in predominantly Black Detroit, Michigan, is being honored for helping a 9-year-old Black boy. On April the 10th, Kayari Harris got into trouble at school, so he decided not to go home that day. But DDOT bus driver Thomas Bergen says the little boy reported missing over the radio was on his bus.
22: Man, that's the kid. You know, so he's sitting in the back, and I'm like, I'm glad that he stayed on the bus, you know, until the end.
8: Harris reportedly got off his school bus, got onto a city bus, and rode into downtown. Bergen was honored by Mary Sheffield, the first Black woman mayor of Detroit, for his handling of the situation. In Chicago, reparations advocates recently gathered at Kennedy King College to discuss the moral responsibility of the federal government to compensate Black Americans for slavery. The event was titled Developing an Agenda, a Conversation on Reparations. Black chair of the African Descent Citizens Reparations Commission, Marvin Slaughter Jr., says the labor of Black slaves contributed $7 quadrillion to the U.S.
20: And finally, a young Black brother and sister in Dallas, Texas, are learning all about financial literacy. Ima and Adira Ekby say they are inspired by their mom, who is in the banking industry and has talked to them about money since they were about 4 years old. According to NBC5 News, the brother and sister, who are only in first and second grade, have already written a book. The book is called Mommy, Can We Start a Business? I'm Nicole Deal, along with Mike Moore, on your home for Black News First, the Black Information Network. Your Healthy Minute is next.
23: 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And according to the National Institutes of Health, Urinary incontinence affects 500 million people around the world. 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And here's news that should help the more than 16 million Americans with chronic respiratory diseases, such as COPD. 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You can learn more at the American Lung Association website at lung.org. And that's your Healthy Minute. I'm Mike Island on the Black Information Network.
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2: BIN News this hour. I'm Doug Davis. Coming up,
13: they are trying to legalize the restoration of Jim Crow because our power was working.
2: Stacey Abrams says the redistricting fight is aimed to stop Black and Democratic progress. Plus,
17: I look forward to being at SC State. You know, I won't back down on this.
2: South Carolina's Lieutenant Governor says she's standing firm after being uninvited to speak at HBCU South Carolina State during the upcoming commencement ceremony over her conservative political views. And former Patriot wide receiver Stephon Diggs is headed to trial. But first, here's BIN News now.
24: U.S. Central Command is denying reports of a missile strike on a Navy ship in the Strait of Hormuz. Here's Treasury Secretary Scott Bessent.
25: In the U.S., we are just firing if fired upon. We are not the provocateurs here. But if the Iranians want to escalate here, we are willing to escalate.
24: Iranian state media claimed an attack, but the U.S. says it never happened. Former Vice President Kamala Harris has endorsed Los Angeles Mayor Karen Bass in her bid for re-election. Harris praised Bass's leadership on public safety and homelessness, giving Bass a major boost ahead of a closely watched mayoral race. And the Orlando Magic have fired head coach Jamal Mosley after five seasons. The move comes after a Game 7 playoff loss to the Pistons. Mosley led Orlando to three straight playoff appearances, and team president Jeff Weltman will now lead the coaching search. Get BIN News now on demand 24/7 on the iHeartRadio app. Back to Doug Davis.
2: All right. Thanks and happy Monday. Fair Fight founder Stacey Abrams is sounding the alarm over what she sees as a fast-moving Republican effort to redraw congressional maps to dismantle Black representation and the Democratic Party, which is making major gains headed toward the midterm elections. She spoke about it all on MS Now over the weekend.
13: Our power was working. We had laws across this country that allowed Black and brown citizens to be fully realized as members of this society. We were on the way to a multiracial, pluralistic democracy.
2: Abrams went on to say that Republicans are angry about that.
13: And what they understand that we sometimes forget is that power is never completely won or lost. It is a tug of war. And we were tugging too hard. And that is why we've seen this vicious and fast, lightning fast, stripping of our power, but they've been at it for years.
2: She points to the Supreme Court's Louisiana ruling as a spark for this new wave of map changes. Alabama, Tennessee, and South Carolina, all red states, are aiming to redraw congressional maps in an effort to keep power in the House and Senate. Meanwhile, South Carolina's lieutenant governor is standing firm as a dispute with the state's only public HBCU escalates. South Carolina Governor Pamela Yvette says she's not backing down after being uninvited to speak at South Carolina State University's
3: May 8th commencement ceremony. The school's president dialed back the invite, citing safety concerns after students protested that her extreme right-wing political views don't reflect SC State's values. Yvette, who's running for governor, held a virtual call with her staff to talk about it.
17: What's happening there is what we've seen happen across the country. It's college professors indoctrinating students with everything but the fact. And, you know, trying to silence voices or alternate opinions on campuses is just not right. It's a threat to our democracy. And, you know, we saw this with Charlie Kirk.
3: Before the decision to uninvite Yvette, she had publicly referred to the student protesters as a woke mob. She says she will not apologize for that comment and continues to call for further dialogue. Since the pullback, non-Republican representatives are now calling for the university's funding to be pulled from the next draft of the state budget. And finally, former New England Patriots star receiver African-American Stephon Diggs is headed to trial on assault charges connected to an incident at his home. Diggs denies the charges and says the accusation are not supported by the facts. Prosecutors say the issue is over Diggs and his private chef, over money she says is owed to her. The chef told prosecutors Diggs tried to choke her. Stay connected and subscribe and follow BIN News this hour wherever you get your podcasts. I'm Doug Davis for the Black Information Network. Have a great Monday. Stay safe out there. Keep your head on the swivel. If you see something, say something.
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6: I'm Amber Payton on your home for 24/7 news, Norfolk's BIN 92.1, the Black Information Network. After weeks of concern at the Virginia Beach oceanfront, community members gathered Thursday night for prayer and peace. The vigil followed two shootings that wounded more than a dozen people and led to controversial curfews, including one later struck down by a judge.
7: Even though you may not have been here physically, pray. Pray for our city. Pray for your family. Pray for your children. Pray for your schools. 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God will hear those prayers.
6: At the boardwalk near 17th Street, Black Minister Gary McCollum tells Wavy News 10 he is urging people to be lifted in prayer, saying healing begins with prayer. Governor Abigail Spanberger is ordering flags across Virginia to fly at half staff this week in honor of domestic violence victims. The tribute begins at sunrise Monday, May 4th, in memory of Dr. Serena Fairfax and others killed by domestic violence. Dr. Fairfax was shot and killed by her husband, former Black Lieutenant Governor Justin Fairfax, who later died by suicide. The case is also leading to renewed attention on Virginia's divorce laws. The Newport News Courthouse opened its doors for a Law Day open house focused on the judicial system and civic engagement. Black Virginia Attorney General Jay Jones kicked off the event, joined by Newport News Mayor Philip Jones, who was also Black, local court leaders, and legal professionals. The program featured sessions on topics like landlord and tenant rights, jury service, traffic matters, probate, juvenile delinquency, and

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7: 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States could see new fights over representation.
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9: Florida's Black Democratic Representative Angie Nixon made headlines for disrupting the final passage of a redistricting bill backed by Governor Ron DeSantis.
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11: Cell phones have been an integral part of connecting our modern world. But did you know a Black nuclear engineer pioneered the technology for them? Henry Thomas Sampson was born in 1934 in Jackson, Mississippi. He earned his bachelor's degree in chemical engineering from Purdue University in 1956, followed by his master's degree from UCLA in 1961 and his PhD shortly after. In 1971, Henry Sampson created the Gamma Electric Cell. It's a device which produced long-lasting power to satellites. Sampson's innovation caught the attention of the Motorola Company, which then placed his patented technology into their telephones. This eventually led to the very first telephone calls being made using cell phones. Henry Sampson passed on June 4th, 2015. His genius and Black excellence helped create the globally connected world we share today. This is Tammy Eswick for the Black Information Network.
12: 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I'm Mike Strautmanis, and my history lives here.
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13: Here's what's trending this hour. The sudden shutdown of Spirit Airlines is affecting thousands of workers and travelers nationwide. The budget airline announced over the weekend that it's canceling all flights and going out of business after failing to secure a government bailout. Spirit says customers who pay with credit or debit cards will receive automatic refunds. Major carriers, including American and Delta, are offering discounted fares and other assistance to stranded Spirit passengers. I'm Bree Wood with What's Trending.
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14: Maxie gets into the paint and puts two more on the board.
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0: intense.
1: Embiid will load it up and knock it down. He says, quiet down in Boston.
0: Now we're down to the last eight teams in the second round. It's high stakes, and the Philadelphia 76ers, Joel Embiid, made a straightforward request to Philadelphia fans.
2: Don't sell your tickets. 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We need you guys. We got a pretty good chance. We're going to need that support. We're going to need them to be extremely loud.
0: The NBA playoffs continue tonight.
2: If you need money, I got you.
0: Despite its huge payroll and big disappointments, the New York Mets are described as the worst team in Major League Baseball.
3: The 3-2 pitch. Inside ball 41.
0: New York has dropped 17 of its last 20 games.
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4: 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We have a responsibility, and we have to turn this thing around.
0: It's your sports at 14 and 44 past each and every hour. I'm Ray Harris on the Black Information Network. 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

domestic opening weekend and more than 200 million worldwide. Producers say the sequel would explore Jackson's career beyond the late 80s. However, the sequel faces a major legal challenge tied to a 1993 settlement with Jordan Chandler, which prohibits any depiction or reference to the accuser in film or television. That restriction limits how the later chapters of Jackson's life can be portrayed. And actor Taye Diggs is stepping deeper into the world of short-form storytelling with the launch of his own microdrama platform. Diggs and a group of producing partners have announced Microhouse Films, a mobile-first platform designed specifically for vertical, bite-sized drama content. This platform puts creative and financial control directly in the hands of filmmakers, allowing them to decide how their series are released and monetized. With the latest in

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5: I'm Mike Moore.
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5: We begin with Republican reaction to the recent Supreme Court ruling striking down parts of the Voting Rights Act. GOP Senator Marsha Blackburn is wasting no time calling for a redistricting of Tennessee to remove a congressional seat in Memphis.
7: Memphis is predominantly a black populated city. Her comments come on the heels of a decision by the U.S. Supreme Court that voided Louisiana's map. And that included a second majority black congressional district. The case was centered around how much race can be considered when lawmakers redraw districts. Blackburn urged lawmakers to convene a special session to redistrict another Republican seat in Memphis. She is running to become the state's next governor and vowed to do everything she can to make the new map a reality. I'm Morgan Wood on the Black Information Network.
8: Now to Detroit, Michigan. As gas prices keep rising with no end in sight, food truck owners say they are taking a hard hit. Nacho Grill owner Lynette Rogers says she is doing everything she can right now to keep prices steady.
9: It happened overnight. We woke up and we're like, ouch. Just, you know, doing my best behind the scenes, like the Wizard of Oz, not to pass the prices on to the customer.
8: Hero or villain owner Richard Simola says he has avoided filling up as long as he could, and he is hoping to make back the $120 he recently spent to fill up his tank. Impasto senior manager Kayla Polidori says they spent between $80 and $160 filling up their food trucks and so far have not had to raise prices. According to census.gov, 75.3% of Detroit residents identify as black or African American. In the midst of grief, a black Charlotte, North Carolina family is expressing outrage.
10: My son was taken violently, senselessly, by a coward. It makes no sense. Someone needs to answer for that.
8: You just heard from Tina Sellers. Her comments come after the man accused of killing her son refused to appear in court for his scheduled hearing. The suspect is Marquel Pettiford, who faces charges of first-degree murder and possession of a firearm by a felon. Prosecutors say Sellers, while working as a tow enforcement employee, was gunned down by Pettiford after seeing the victim place a boot on his car. There is a plea offer on the table, good for 14 days. It allows Pettiford to plead guilty to second-degree murder.
5: And finally, the A.G. Gaston Boys and Girls Club in Birmingham, Alabama, is celebrating its 60th anniversary, continuing the legacy of its black founder, A.G. Gaston. The club, which serves over 20,000 young people, focuses on offering academic and recreational services. 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I'm Mike Moore, along with Nicole Deal, on your home for 24/7 News, the Black Information Network.
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16: Artificial intelligence is booming, but it's starting to hit your wallet. Here's what's happening. AI needs massive computing power, and that's creating a shortage of memory chips. That shortage is now driving up the price of computers, something we haven't seen in decades. In fact, prices for computers, software, and accessories are now rising more than 3% a month after years of getting cheaper. And it doesn't stop there. The energy needed to power AI data centers is also pushing up electricity costs, which could mean higher utility bills. So while AI is making tech more powerful, it's also making it more expensive to buy and more expensive to run. Bottom line, this isn't just about innovation, it's about inflation, and you're starting to pay for it. 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
17: I'm Tammy Eswick on your home for 24/7 News, the Black Information Network. We're learning more about a Louisiana sheriff arrested just a day after she left office. Sheriff Susan Hudson turned herself in, and so did her CFO. Both had to surrender their passports after being indicted on multiple counts connected to that brazen 10-inmate escape that was caught on camera at an Orleans Parish jail last summer. Hudson is charged with criminal neglect and ignoring warnings from a federal monitor about unsafe jail conditions. Here's Joe Responti, a legal analyst via Fox 8.
18: Liz Morales has used her power and her reach to it's more than I've ever seen any other attorney general do that in the past.
17: To Fulton County, Georgia, where a judge has stopped the federal government from withholding grant money from the city of Atlanta over diversity, equity, and inclusion. Atlanta is among a group of cities that sued the Trump administration from blocking money for entities who don't agree to participate in immigration enforcement or to ACT's DEI programs. There's a fight in Mississippi over who will be in charge of the city of Jackson's water system after a third-party administrator steps away. The majority black city was forced by a federal judge to have oversight after an almost full system failure. U.S. District Judge Henry T. Wingate says he's allowing board appointments to be made, but said the authority cannot make any actions. And it's that authority that will oversee the capital city's water and wastewater system. Here's Mayor John Horn, who's a black man.
19: Jacksonians deserve to have their say.
17: Well, black man and comedian Dave Chappelle is doing a 3-show stint on Netflix starting May 7th. It comes as Chappelle spoke to NPR's Newsmakers video podcast. One of the biggest takeaways is the controversy surrounding Chappelle going to do a show in Saudi Arabia. Chappelle responded by reminding the audience that the United States government does business with the Saudis and so does Netflix. And then he said, quote, "As soon as a black man can make money off the plantation, they try to tell you the money is dirty." For more on these stories, plus international, national, state, and local news impacting the black community, listen to the Black Information Network on the iHeartRadio app or log on to BINnews.com. I'm Timmy Eswick on your home for Black News First, the Black Information Network. Now here's your Washington Roundup.
5: President Trump is announcing a new tariff on cars and trucks coming from the European Union. Trump said the tariff would increase to 25% starting next week.
20: We raised the tariffs on cars coming in from the European Union because the European Union was not adhering to the trade deal we have.
5: The U.S. lowered auto tariffs on the EU to 15% as part of a new trade deal. But Trump says the EU isn't keeping up with their end of the bargain to reciprocally drop tariffs on U.S. automakers. Tariffs on European autos are connected to national security and are exempt from the Supreme Court ruling that struck down a lot of Trump's tariffs. He talked to reporters about tariffs on cars and trucks coming from the European Union.
20: Billions of dollars coming into the United States, and it forces them to move their factory production much faster.
5: And that's your Washington Roundup. I'm Mike Moore on your home for 24/7 News, the Black Information Network.
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21: I'm Bree Wood with BIN News Now. Texas public schools are now required to post the Ten Commandments in every classroom under a federal appeals court ruling. Jonathan Covey with the conservative group Texas Values.
22: The law doesn't expressly require school districts to go out and purchase the posters.
21: State officials say districts must comply, though. No timeline has been set. Virginia is lowering flags to half staff in honor of Dr. Serena Wanzer Fairfax, who was killed in a domestic violence incident with a estranged husband, former Virginia Lieutenant Governor Justin Fairfax last month. Governor Abigail Spanberger ordered the tribute to remember Fairfax and raise awareness about domestic violence across the state. And Hollywood studios have reached a tentative four-year contract with SAG-AFTRA, avoiding another strike. While leaders tout stability, some actors mourn fast-changing technology makes a longer deal risky. Get BIN News Now on demand 24/7 on the iHeartRadio app.
23: I'm Vanessa Tyler on the Black Information Network, your home for Black News First. A black man is dead. The state of Texas executed him. To his dying breath, James Brudnack swears he didn't kill two white Christian music producers outside their recording studio in Garland back in 2008. But in the past, in jailhouse interviews like this one on Fox 4 in 2008, Brudnack said he did do it. Coolly and cruelly, he tells how.
24: I shot him in the head, then his homeboy, I shot his again, you know what I'm saying? But he was still trying to run out.
23: In the end, he says his cousin who was with him in serving life was the actual trigger man. Brudnack also raised questions about the racial makeup of his jury. There are calls to strip one HBCU of its funding in South Carolina because the South Carolina State University invited, then canceled, the commencement address invitation to the state's white lieutenant governor. Lieutenant Governor Pamela Yvette says she was told for safety reasons it's best she not come. The Republican and Trump supporter says her plan was to deliver a commencement speech that would have steered clear of politics. It would have been a speech of encouragement.
0: the American dream is really still alive. And that's it's a positive message. So, you know, I'm sorry that I won't be able to deliver it, but I'm not backing down on my stand that this is wrong.
23: Yvette blames who she calls a woke mob for her invite being rescinded. Black students did protest. Many didn't want her there. Some Republicans have taken that as a reason to punish the HBCU and pull funding. The fight for civil rights took the participation of every black man, woman, and child in Birmingham. They were the foot soldiers. Paulette Roby with the Civil Rights Activist Committee was just 13 when she went to jail 63 years ago.
1: We was placed into school buses. And at that time, we was not allowed to ride the bus anyway. So it was an experience for us to just even just be on that yellow school bus. The spiritual songs of the civil rights movement got us over to not to be afraid because of the songs that we were singing. And it gave me, it encouraged me to continue because of those songs.
23: She says she tells her story for today's young people to learn about the fight in Alabama and the sacrifice as Birmingham celebrates 63 years in the battle for civil rights. She's also pushing the issue of today. That is making sure, especially now, young black people vote. For more in these stories and international, national, state, and local news impacting the black community, listen to the Black Information Network on the iHeartRadio app or log on to BINnews.com. I'm Vanessa Tyler on the Black Information Network, your home for black news first.
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25: 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After weeks of concern at the Virginia Beach oceanfront, community members gathered Thursday night for prayer and peace. The vigil followed two shootings that wounded more than a dozen people and led to controversial curfews, including one later struck down by a judge.
26: Even though you may not have been here physically, pray. Pray for our city. Pray for your family. Pray for your children. Pray for your schools. Pray. God will hear those prayers.
25: At the boardwalk near 17th Street, Black Minister Gary McCollum tells Wavy News 10 he is urging people to be lifted in prayer, saying healing begins with prayer. Governor Abigail Spanberger is ordering flags across Virginia to fly at half-staff this week in honor of domestic violence victims. The tribute begins at sunrise Monday, May 4th, in memory of Dr. Serena Fairfax and others killed by domestic violence. Dr. Fairfax was shot and killed by her husband, former Black Lieutenant Governor Justin Fairfax, who later died by suicide. The case is also leading to renewed attention on Virginia's divorce laws. The Newport News Courthouse opened its doors for a Law Day open house focused on the judicial system and civic engagement. Black Virginia Attorney General Jay Jones kicked off the event, joined by Newport News Mayor Philip Jones, who was also Black, local court leaders, and legal professionals. The program featured sessions on topics like landlord and tenant rights, jury service, traffic matters, probate, juvenile delinquency, and common court misconceptions. Free legal aid, notary services, and student artwork were also available to the public. A Nigerian man has been arrested in the United Kingdom after prosecutors say a romance scheme drained more than $1.3 million from the city of Norfolk's corporate account. 29-year-old Habib Anibaba is facing bank fraud charges. Court records say at least six women met a man on dating sites who claimed he needed help moving money, leading to more than 900 fraudulent transactions. Norfolk officials say they worked with the bank, the city treasurer, and the FBI to recover the funds. The U.S. is now seeking Anibaba's extradition. And Allen Iverson is bringing top high school basketball talent back to his hometown for the 10th annual Allen Iverson Roundball Classic. The event tipped off at Bethel High School and the gym named after the NBA legend. Iverson says hosting it in Hampton means everything because it shows young players where he came from and what is possible.
2: It's home, man. It's home. That's the most important thing for me. Just the atmosphere, you know, the community, just being able to show the kids where I'm from that everything's possible, being close to them, letting them be able to touch me, see me up close, and understand that they can't make excuses. They got to understand that, you know what I mean, their dreams can come true. I'm living proof.
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12: Cell phones have been an integral part of connecting our modern world. But did you know a black nuclear engineer pioneered the technology for them? Henry Thomas Sampson was born in 1934 in Jackson, Mississippi. He earned his bachelor's degree in chemical engineering from Purdue University in 1956, followed by his master's degree from UCLA in 1961 and his PhD shortly after. In 1971, Henry Sampson created the Gamma Electric Cell. It's a device which produced long-lasting power to satellites. Sampson's innovation caught the attention of the Motorola Company, which then placed his patented technology into their telephones. This eventually led to the very first telephone calls being made using cell phones. Henry Sampson passed on June 4th, 2015. His genius and black excellence helped create the globally connected world we share today. This is Tammy Eswick for the Black Information Network.
14: 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I'm Mike Strautmanis, and my history lives here.
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17: Here's what's trending this hour. The man accused of trying to assassinate President Trump at last week's White House Correspondents' Dinner is currently on suicide watch, according to his attorneys. Lawyers for 31-year-old Cole Allen say the precautions are unnecessary and have asked the judge to have them removed. They claim Allen is not suicidal and was medically cleared last week, but remains in restrictive conditions. The court has not yet ruled on the request. I'm Bray Wood with What's Trending.
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18: South Carolina's Lieutenant Governor will no longer speak at a major HBCU commencement following backlash from students and lawmakers. At South

0: positions and past statements, including her defense of controversial remarks and opposition to certain policies like a statewide hate crime law. In a statement, University President Alexander Conyers said the school is, quote, moving in a different direction out of an abundance of caution for safety. Yvette had originally been invited for her business background and leadership experience and said her intended message focused on hard work and opportunity, telling graduates you can be anything you want to be. The university has yet to replace the speaker for the May 8th ceremony. With the latest in HBCU news, I'm Morgan Wood on the Black Information Network, your home for Black News First.
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7: In an update to a story we previously reported, Real Housewives of Atlanta star Drew Sidora has lost her attempt to delay a court order requiring her to move out of her Georgia home amid her ongoing divorce. A judge declined to reconsider the ruling, keeping a deadline that requires Sidora to vacate the property by the end of May. The order is part of her divorce battle with ex, Ralph Pittman, who has been granted primary custody of their children. In more entertainment news, Starz has ordered a new 8-episode family drama set in the world of Black rodeo culture in Southeast Texas. The series comes from Damascus showrunner Kirk A. Moore and follows three siblings navigating family legacy, rivalry, and unfinished business tied to their parents. Described as blending hip-hop swagger with country soul, the show highlights Black Southern life. And Taraji P. Henson is celebrating a major milestone, purchasing a $6.4 million home in the Hollywood Hills. Henson says the purchase reflects just how far she's come while still proudly embracing her roots as an around-the-way girl. With the latest in entertainment at 17 and 47 minutes past each hour, I'm Bree Wood on the Black Information Network, your home for Black News First.
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10: As expected, the man charged with shooting and killing a Chicago police officer and critically wounding another recently at Swedish Hospital will remain behind bars. Alfonso Talley's family believes he's innocent.
11: Was not in his right state of mind, and the story doesn't add up. And I say he's a very innocent man. We're going to prove him right.
10: Talley, who is Black, was ordered detained while appearing in court on several charges, including murder and attempted murder. Prosecutors say Talley took a gun into the hospital after he was arrested for pistol whipping a female employee at a Family Dollar store. He allegedly then pulled the gun from under a blanket and shot and killed Officer John Bartholomew and wounded his partner. Investigators say the officers had escorted Talley to the hospital after he claimed he had ingested drugs.
9: A Jacksonville, Florida black woman testifies to killing a man.
12: So I didn't know what he was going to do. And then he turned around and grabbed me. That made me feel scared.
9: That is 22-year-old Journey McGrew testifying that she feared what Waduta Woodley might do to her. McGrew claimed 41-year-old Woodley had groomed her since childhood. She also claimed that he molested her several times while she was in elementary school. Cops found Woodley's bloody body in June of 2025. He had been beaten to death with a hammer. During testimony, McGrew also testified she was diagnosed with psychosis and post-traumatic stress disorder. The victim's mother spoke on her son's behalf.
12: He was a brother. He was an uncle. He was a nephew. He was a cousin. And he was an opponent. He was a handyman.
9: Another hearing has been set for Monday to determine the final sentencing date. And back now to Chicago, where a former Chicago Inspector General joins Illinois Black Attorney General Kwame Raoul's office. Deborah Witzberg is joining Raoul's office as his chief of staff. Witzberg's appointment comes just days after her term as Chicago's top watchdog ended. Raoul praised Witzberg's experience and service to the city of Chicago, highlighting her distinguished record. Witzberg is settling into her new role, bringing her expertise to the state's public attorney's office.
10: A black woman is fighting for her life inside a Memphis, Tennessee ICU unit after being shot. Cops are now saying this is being investigated as a domestic violence crime. Police have identified the suspect as Travis Carter, who has been charged. Fox 13 spoke with Tanika Wellington, a black survivor of domestic violence.
13: I'm quite sure Jasmine never thought that he would, you know, kill her. He probably told her that several times, but in her head, she probably thought that he would never do that.
10: The Memphis Police Department is not releasing the woman's name. And finally, Detroit Public Schools Community District will host its 57th annual Evening of Fine Arts at the Fox Theater on May 6th. It'll showcase the talent of student performers and visual artists. The event will feature 27 performances, 26 student visual works of art, a jazz trio, choir performances, and a preview from the musical Once on This Island. I'm Mike Moore, along with Nicole Deal, on your home for 24/7 News, the Black Information Network.
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14: In Mississippi, Governor Tate Reeves says he has plans to call lawmakers back for a special legislative session to revise the Mississippi Supreme Court's district map.
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18: 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Blue Cross Blue Shield is starting to send out payments from a $2.67 billion payment tied to claims the company limited competition, which critics say led to higher premiums and fewer choices. The company denies any wrongdoing but agreed to settle. Here's what matters. About 6 million people filed the claim, and payouts are expected to average around $300. But after legal fees and costs, that total pool is closer to $1.9 billion. And here's the catch. You only get paid if you file the claim by the 2021 deadline. Payments are expected to start going out in May. Bottom line, this is money tied to what many paid for health insurance, but only a portion of customers will actually see it. With Money News at 24 and 54 minutes past each hour, I'm Mimi Brown on your home for Black News First, the Black Information Network.
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19: I'm Tammy Eswick on your home for 24/7 News, the Black Information Network. The newly elected criminal court clerk of New Orleans, Calvin Duncan, is calling the attempt by Republicans to get him out of office a coordinated conspiracy. In a new lawsuit in conjunction with the ACLU of Louisiana, Duncan believes they wanted to prevent him from taking office because of his outspoken claims that the legal system discriminates against black people. Here's the ACLU of Louisiana talking to lawmakers about Senate Bill 256.
20: This is outrageous that the legislature of this state can erase an office and a man whose entire life story is an indictment of what happens when institutions fail black people.
19: Well, this week, the U.S. Supreme Court sided with Louisiana Republican leadership by shooting down a newly drawn map that allowed a second black congressional district. Former President Barack Obama reacted to the ruling in a statement saying it effectively guts a key pillar of the Voting Rights Act, freeing state legislatures to gerrymander legislative districts to systematically dilute and weaken the voting power of racial minorities. Former President Kamala Harris called the decision an outrage, but not a surprise. More fallout from that U.S. Supreme Court decision that seems to be gutting voter rights. Tennessee Republican Senator Marsha Blackburn already pushing to redistrict Tennessee in order to remove a congressional seat in the predominantly black city of Memphis. Blackburn says she wants a special session to redistrict Memphis. NBC News says she's also running to become the state's next governor and vowed to, quote, do everything she can to make that new map a reality. Well, a former Hinds County, Mississippi supervisor, David Archie, who's a black man, is waiting for a judge to decide on his 2023 election challenge. You see, Archie lost the District 2 Democratic primary election, and he's claiming fraud, high-tech election fraud. Here he is 2 years ago speaking to WJTV.
21: I had no idea that this would be a matter that I was getting ready to take on. I'm not a sore loser. I've lost on several occasions.
19: But attorney Lisa Ross, who represents a former Hinds County election official, says Archie lacks proof. Here's WJTV again.
22: I dare him to show y'all one ballot that Tony Johnson has touched. Show us one machine that Tony Johnson has touched. She has touched none.
19: I'm Tammy Eswick on your home for Black News First, the Black Information Network. Now here's your Healthy Minute.
23: Tick bites are rising across the U.S. with the CDC reporting the highest number of tick bite-related emergency room visits since 2017. In April, about 96 out of every 100,000 ER visits were linked to tick bites, roughly three times higher than in March. The Northeast and Midwest are seeing the most cases. Health officials say this is a concern because ticks can carry diseases like Lyme disease, Rocky Mountain spotted fever, and alpha-gal syndrome, a condition that can cause a red meat allergy. Experts also note the impact on black communities, especially in areas where people spend more time outdoors for work or daily life and may have less access to early care if symptoms are missed or delayed. The city says prevention is key. Use insect repellent, wear long sleeves, and avoid tall grass or wooded areas where ticks are most common. That's your Healthy Minutes. I'm Morgan Wood on the Black Information Network, your home for black news.
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24: BIN News this hour. I'm Doug Davis. Coming up, Republicans are quickly moving to rewrite districts after last week's Supreme Court ruling. Tennessee Governor Lee called lawmakers back to Nashville Tuesday to dismantle, most likely, the state's only black majority district. Plus, award-winning author Nicole Hannah-Jones argues that white Americans will also be disenfranchised over the Supreme Court's redistricting decision. And May is Mental Health Awareness Month, and we'll speak about the silent crisis facing black men. But first, here's BIN News Now.
0: U.S. Central Command is denying reports of a missile strike on a Navy ship in the Strait of Hormuz. Here's Treasury Secretary Scott Bessent.
2: In the U.S., we are just firing if fired upon. We are not the provocateurs here, but if the Iranians want to escalate here, we are willing to escalate.
0: Iranian state media claimed an attack, but the U.S. says it never happened. Former Vice President Kamala Harris has endorsed Los Angeles Mayor Karen Bass in her bid for re-election. Harris praised Bass's leadership on public safety and homelessness, giving Bass a major boost ahead of a closely watched mayoral race. And the Orlando Magic have fired head coach Jamal Mosley after five seasons. The move comes after a Game 7 playoff loss to the Pistons. Mosley led Orlando to three straight playoff appearances, and team president Jeff Weltman will now lead the coaching search. Get BIN News now on demand 24/7 on the iHeartRadio app. Back to Doug Davis.
24: All right, thanks and happy Monday. Following last week's Supreme Court decision to reject Louisiana's congressional map as racial gerrymandering, a slew of red states are now gearing up to redraw their voting districts. And under pressure from the national GOP, Tennessee Governor Bill Lee has called lawmakers back to the state capitol Tuesday for a special session aimed likely at redrawing the state's congressional map and its only Democratic and Black district, the 9th Congressional District in Memphis. And Black voters tell MS Now they're not feeling it.
5: We've seen this in other states. Whenever laws like this are passed, whenever the Voting Rights Act of 1965 is diluted, immediately we see what their real motives are, and all of a sudden they start to say, oh, let's have this act, let's have this new proposal that's going to, again, do the same thing that we saw back in the middle of the 20th century. We're going to bring it back just in a different form.
24: This Black Memphis voter says the move
6: kind of goes back to Confederacy. I don't believe the governor, the one now and the one to come, will not do this. I think they're going to try to redraw our districts.
24: Black Tennessee activists are calling on Black Tennesseans to vote like your lives depend on it and are promising a legal fight. This all comes as the primary elections are right around the corner. Meanwhile, Pulitzer Prize winning scholar Nicole Hannah-Jones is warning that the recent gutting of the Voting Rights Act is a threat to every American, not just a matter of Black representation.
7: It's true. Black people were the ones who were willing to sacrifice their lives, their homes, their bodies in order to democratize America. But this really was about ensuring democracy for everyone.
24: She tells MS Now that history is about to repeat itself after the Supreme Court's Louisiana decision.
7: The grandfather clauses, poll taxes, and literacy tests disenfranchised nearly all Black people, but also significant numbers of white people who also could not come up with a poll tax or pass a literacy exam. White elites were willing to sacrifice a number of white voters in order to punish most Black voters.
24: Hannah Jones went on to say that there will be millions of white Americans who won't have proper representation in Congress, as well as Black Americans, when these Democratic seats are eliminated. And finally, it's Mental Health Awareness Month, and new research shows that suicide rates for Black men are climbing, yet they remain silent, less likely to seek out professional care. Studies show that Black men are not only seeking out treatment, but when they do, they're more likely to receive lower quality care. For many Black men, the struggle is connected to expectations of manhood that keep them from expressing their feelings by way of narrow generational norms. Black men endure more exposure to trauma, physical violence, and discrimination on the regular. The stress is real, folks. You know what it is. Coming up this week on BIN News This Hour, we'll begin to tackle effective ways Black men can regain their mental health. Stay connected and subscribe and follow BIN News This Hour wherever you get your podcasts. And I'm Doug Davis for the Black Information Network. Have a great Monday. Stay safe out there and keep your head on the swivel. Of course, if you see something, say something.
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8: I'm Amber Payton on your home for 24/7 news, Norfolk's BIN 92.1, the Black Information Network. After weeks of concern at the Virginia Beach oceanfront, community members gathered Thursday night for prayer and peace. The vigil followed two shootings that wounded more than a dozen people and led to controversial curfews, including one later struck down by a judge.
9: Even though you may not have been here physically, pray. Pray for our city. Pray for your family. Pray for your children. Pray for your schools. Pray. God will hear those prayers.
8: At the boardwalk near 17th Street, Black Minister Gary McCollum tells Wavy News 10 he is urging people to be lifted in prayer, saying healing begins with prayer. Governor Abigail Spanberger is ordering flags across Virginia to fly at half staff this week in honor of domestic violence victims. The tribute begins at sunrise Monday, May 4th, in memory of Dr. Serena Fairfax and others killed by domestic violence. Dr. Fairfax was shot and killed by her husband, former Black Lieutenant Governor Justin Fairfax, who later died by suicide. The case is also leading to renewed attention on Virginia's divorce laws. The Newport News Courthouse opened its doors for a Law Day open house focused on the judicial system and civic engagement. Black Virginia Attorney General Jay Jones kicked off the event, joined by Newport News Mayor Philip Jones, who was also Black, local court leaders, and legal professionals. The program featured sessions on topics like landlord and tenant rights, jury service, traffic matters, probate, juvenile delinquency, and common court misconceptions. Free legal aid, notary services, and student artwork were also available to the public. A Nigerian man has been arrested in the United Kingdom after prosecutors say a romance scheme drained more than $1.3 million from the city of Norfolk's corporate account. 29-year-old Habib Anibaba is facing bank fraud charges. Court records say at least six women met a man on dating sites who claimed he needed help moving money, leading to more than 900 fraudulent transactions. Norfolk officials say they worked with the bank, the city treasurer, and the FBI to recover the funds. The U.S. is now seeking Anibaba's extradition. And Allen Iverson is bringing top high school basketball talent back to his hometown for the 10th annual Allen Iverson Roundball Classic. The event tipped off at Bethel High School in the gym named after the NBA legend. Iverson says hosting it in Hampton means everything because it shows young players where he came from and what is possible.
10: It's home, man. It's home. That's the most important thing for me, just the atmosphere, you know, the community, just being able to show the kids where I'm from that everything.

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7: The budget resolution opens a pathway for a $70 billion reconciliation bill, which can be passed by the Senate by passing a filibuster.
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8: A big Supreme Court decision means one of the two black majority voting districts in Louisiana has to go.
6: The Black Information Network.
9: What will take place in the wake of this is actually racialized gerrymandering, that there is a thumb on the scale for electing white officials.
4: Black News first.
10: The opinions, beliefs, and viewpoints expressed in this commentary are those of the author and do not necessarily represent those of BIN and its founding partners and employees. Now it's time to bring the funk with Roland S. Martin.
11: I'm on my way right now to Louisiana, where something nefarious is happening after the Republican right-wing Supreme Court ruled 6-3 in the Louisiana versus Calais decision. Louisiana's MAGA governor, Jeff Landry, has ordered the end of the election that is taking place to allow for the legislature to draw new maps. Now, let me explain to you what's going on here. Literally, people are already voting. What's happening right now is that early voting was supposed to start on Saturday. Absentee ballots have already been sent out overseas. And so people have been casting votes in this upcoming primary in Louisiana. But Jeff Landry wants to cancel the election in order for the Louisiana legislature to draw new maps after the decision. Now, what they are going to do is likely wipe out that second black district that was created just a couple of years ago, occupied by Congressman Cleo Fields. They could very well wipe out the congressional seat held by Congressman Troy Carter. Let me say it again. Republicans in Louisiana have called for the cancellation of an election when voting is already underway. Folks, we have warned y'all about this. This is how far Republicans are going to go in order to destroy black political power in Louisiana. And this is why we have been saying repeatedly that black voters in Louisiana cannot sit elections out, that they must be maximizing their power. Black voters make up more than 30% in Louisiana. They could shut down MAGA if they use their power to vote. I'm Roland Martin on the Black Information Network.
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12: Here's what's trending this hour. The sudden shutdown of Spirit Airlines is affecting thousands of workers and travelers nationwide. The budget airline announced over the weekend that it's canceling all flights and going out of business after failing to secure a government bailout. Spirit says customers who pay with credit or debit cards will receive automatic refunds. Major carriers, including American and Delta, are offering discounted fares and other assistance to stranded Spirit passengers. I'm Bree Wood with What's Trending.

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1: Maxey gets into the paint and puts two more on the board.
2: The NBA playoffs have been described as competitive and intense.
1: Embiid will load it up and knock it down. He says, quiet down in Boston.
2: Now we're down to the last eight teams in the second round. It's high stakes, and the Philadelphia 76ers' Joel Embiid made a straightforward request to Philadelphia fans.
3: Don't sell your tickets. 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We got to put it a chance. We're going to need that support. We're going to need them to be extremely loud.
2: The NBA playoffs continue tonight.
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2: Despite its huge payroll and big disappointments, the New York Mets are described as the worst team in Major League Baseball.
4: The 3-2 pitch. Inside ball four, he walked.
2: New York has dropped 17 of its last 20 games.
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0: 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I'm Ray Harris on the Black Information Network.
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0: Florida casino. On Wednesday, TMZ asked Lil TJ where he stands with the former Migos member, to which he responded, "I ain't got no beef with nobody." He then changed the subject by speaking about his new album, They Just Ain't You, which came out on Friday. Last month, Offset was shot outside Hard Rock Casino in Hollywood, Florida, following an altercation, and Lil TJ was arrested for disorderly conduct in connection with the incident. With the latest in entertainment, I'm Morgan Wood on the Black Information Network.
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10: I'm Mike Moore.
11: And I'm Nicole Deal on your home for 24/7 news, the Black Information Network.
10: We begin with Republican reaction to the recent Supreme Court ruling striking down parts of the Voting Rights Act. GOP Senator Marsha Blackburn is wasting no time calling for a redistricting of Tennessee to remove a congressional seat in Memphis.
12: Memphis is predominantly a black populated city. Her comments come on the heels of a decision by the U.S. Supreme Court that voided Louisiana's map. And that included a second majority black congressional district. The case was centered around how much race can be considered when lawmakers redraw districts. Blackburn urged lawmakers to convene a special session to redistrict another Republican seat in Memphis. She is running to become the state's next governor and vowed to do everything she can to make the new map a reality. I'm Morgan Wood on the Black Information Network.
11: Now to Detroit, Michigan. As gas prices keep rising with no end in sight, food truck owners say they are taking a hard hit. Nacho Grill owner Lynette Rogers says she is doing everything she can right now to keep prices steady.
13: It happened overnight. We woke up and we're like, ouch. Just, you know, doing my best behind the scenes, like the Wizard of Oz, not to pass the prices on to the customer.
11: Hero or villain owner Richard Simola says he has avoided filling up as long as he could, and he is hoping to make back the $120 he recently spent to fill up his tank. Impasto senior manager Kayla Polidori says they spent between $80 and $160 filling up their food trucks, and so far have not had to raise prices. According to census.gov, 75.3% of Detroit residents identify as black or African American. In the midst of grief, a black Charlotte, North Carolina family is expressing outrage.
14: My son was taken violently, senselessly, by a coward. It makes no sense. Someone needs to answer for that.
11: You just heard from Tina Sellers. Her comments come after the man accused of killing her son refused to appear in court for his scheduled hearing. The suspect is Marquel Pettiford, who faces charges of first-degree murder and possession of a firearm by a felon. Prosecutors say Sellers, while working as a tow enforcement employee, was gunned down by Pettiford after seeing the victim place a boot on his car. There is a plea offer on the table, good for 14 days. It allows Pettiford to plead guilty to second-degree murder.
10: And finally, The A.G. Gaston Boys and Girls Club in Birmingham, Alabama is celebrating its 60th anniversary, continuing the legacy of its Black founder, A.G. Gaston. The club, which serves over 20,000 young people, focuses on offering academic and recreational services. 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I'm Mike Moore, along with Nicole Deal on your home for 24/7 News, the Black Information Network.
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11: If you are booked on a future flight with Spirit Airlines, it's time to monitor your reservation very closely. The company's financial troubles are beginning to take center stage, which could affect your travel plans and your finances. Analysts are warning that travelers could see more routes being canceled, sudden schedule changes, and the risk of the airline shutting down in days, not weeks. That could leave customers scrambling for last-minute replacement flights that are often more expensive and no guarantee of a refund or rescue fares from other airlines. Spirit wants Uncle Sam to bail them out to the tune of $500 million. So if you're thinking about booking on Spirit, travel editor Peter Greenberg says you should consider trip stacking, which means booking with other airlines too. Money news at 24 and 54 minutes past each hour. I'm Nicole Deal on your home for Black News First, the Black Information Network.
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10: And I'm Mike Moore on your home for 24/7 News, the Black Information Network.
11: Two Black brothers from the Republic of Congo have been living in Mississippi with student visas and going to high school. Israel and Max Makoka are standout basketball players at Hancock High. But their normal routine was interrupted when they were recently detained by ICE while waiting for their school bus. The district says the students have been living with a host family. Meanwhile, ICE has not publicly explained why the teens continue to remain in federal custody. Community leaders and friends are now pressing for answers.
10: Illinois Governor J.B. Pritzker is blaming Black Cook County Judge John Like for allowing Alfonso Talley, also Black, to be on electronic monitoring instead of going to jail.
18: A judge can make this decision. A judge should have made the decision to keep that person in jail.
19: Talley's accused of gunning down Chicago police officer John Bartholomew and critically wounding another officer last weekend. The defendant was a convicted felon with a violent history when he was placed on electronic monitoring. In December, Judge Like allowed Talley to wear the ankle monitor for 7 to 15 hours on a few days so that he could go to college. The defendant is expected to be back in court today. I'm Perry Williams.
10: Three members of a Minnesota family are facing charges for allegedly assaulting Turning Point USA reporter Savannah Hernandez during a protest. Hernandez says she was just doing her job.
20: I was targeted because I work for Turning Point USA, because I'm a brown woman who thinks the wrong thing, because I am a Christian. They were mocking me for my religion. They were mocking me for my political views.
10: Hernandez also asking, how is this allowed to happen in President Trump's America? Three members of the Ostrowsko family have been indicted on federal charges in connection with the alleged incident during a recent ICE protest in Minneapolis.
11: And finally, former President Barack Obama says a new Supreme Court ruling could weaken the voting power of racial minorities. The high court recently voided Louisiana's congressional map, which included a second majority black district. The case was centered around how much the issue of race can be considered when lawmakers redraw districts. I'm Nicole Deal, along with Mike Moore, on your home for Black News First, the Black Information Network. Your Washington Roundup is next.
21: A major Supreme Court ruling is sending shockwaves through the political landscape ahead of the midterm elections. On Wednesday, the High Court struck down parts of the Voting Rights Act in a decision that voided Louisiana's congressional map, which included a second majority black district. The case centered on how far lawmakers can go in considering race when redrawing political boundaries. President Trump praised the ruling while speaking to reporters at the White House.
22: That's good.
23: Yeah.
22: That's the kind of ruling I like.
21: Former President Barack Obama warned the ruling effectively guts a key pillar of the Voting Rights Act, saying it could allow states to weaken minority voting power through gerrymandering. Former Vice President Kamala Harris called the decision an outrage, but not a surprise. Critics say the decision could reshape congressional maps nationwide and have lasting implications for black and minority voter representation heading into 2026. That's your Washington Roundup. I'm Morgan Wood, your White House correspondent on the Black Information Network.
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25: I'm Bree Wood with BIN News Now. Texas public schools are now required to post the Ten Commandments in every classroom under a federal appeals court ruling. Jonathan Covey with the conservative group Texas Values.
26: The law doesn't expressly require school districts to go out and purchase the posters.
25: State officials say districts must comply, though. No timeline has been set. Virginia is lowering flags to half staff in honor of Dr. Serena Wanzer Fairfax, who was killed in a domestic violence incident with an estranged husband, former Virginia Lieutenant Governor Justin Fairfax, last month. Governor Abigail Spanberger ordered the tribute to remember Fairfax and raise awareness about domestic violence across the state. And Hollywood studios have reached a tentative 4-year contract with SAG-AFTRA, avoiding another strike. While leaders tout stability, some actors warn fast-changing technology makes a longer deal risky. Get BIN News Now on demand 24/7 on the iHeartRadio app.
27: I'm Vanessa Tyler on the Black Information Network, your home for Black News First. A black man is dead. The state of Texas executed him. To his dying breath, James Brudnack swears he didn't kill two white Christian music producers outside their recording studio in Garland back in 2008. But in the past, in jailhouse interviews like this one on Fox 4 in 2008, Brudnack said he did do it. Coolly and cruelly, he tells how.
28: I shot him in the head, then his homeboy
0: I shot his again, you know what I'm saying? But he was still trying to run out.
27: In the end, he says his cousin, who was with him and serving life, was the actual trigger man. Brudnax also raised questions about the racial makeup of his jury. There are calls to strip one HBCU of its funding in South Carolina because the South Carolina State University invited, then canceled, the commencement address invitation to the state's white lieutenant governor. Lieutenant Governor Pamela Yvette says she was told for safety reasons it's best she not come. The Republican and Trump supporter says her plan was to deliver a commencement speech that would have steered clear of politics. It would have been a speech of encouragement.
1: The American dream is really still alive, and that's it's a positive message. So, you know, I'm sorry that I won't be able to deliver it, but I'm not backing down on my stand that this is wrong.
27: Yvette blames who she calls a woke mob for her invite being rescinded. Black students did protest. Many didn't want her there. Some Republicans have taken that as a reason to punish the HBCU and pull funding. The fight for civil rights took the participation of every black man, woman, and child in Birmingham. They were the foot soldiers. Paulette Roby with the Civil Rights Activist Committee was just 13 when she went to jail 63 years ago.
2: We was placed into school buses. And at that time, we was not allowed to ride the bus anyway. So it was an experience for us to just even just be on that yellow school bus. The spiritual songs of the civil rights movement got us over to not to be afraid because of the songs that we were singing. And it encouraged me to continue because of those songs.
27: She says she tells her story for today's young people to learn about the fight in Alabama and the sacrifice as Birmingham celebrates 63 years in the battle for civil rights. She's also pushing the issue of today, that is making sure, especially now, young black people vote. For more in these stories and international, national, state, and local news impacting the black community, listen to the Black Information Network on the iHeartRadio app or log on to BINnews.com. 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
6: 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After weeks of concern at the Virginia Beach oceanfront, community members gathered Thursday night for prayer and peace. The vigil followed two shootings that wounded more than a dozen people and led to controversial curfews, including one later struck down by a judge.
23: Even though you may not have been here physically, pray. Pray for our city. Pray for your family. Pray for your children. Pray for your schools. Pray. God will hear those prayers.
6: At the boardwalk near 17th Street, Black Minister Gary McCollum tells Wavy News 10 he is urging people to be lifted in prayer, saying healing begins with prayer. Governor Abigail Spanberger is ordering flags across Virginia to fly at half staff this week in honor of domestic violence victims. The tribute begins at sunrise Monday, May 4th, in memory of Dr. Serena Fairfax and others killed by domestic violence. Dr. Fairfax was shot and killed by her husband, former Black Lieutenant Governor Justin Fairfax, who later died by suicide. The case is also leading to renewed attention on Virginia's divorce laws. The Newport News Courthouse opened its doors for a Law Day open house focused on the judicial system and civic engagement. Black Virginia Attorney General Jay Jones kicked off the event, joined by Newport News Mayor Philip Jones, who was also Black, local court leaders, and legal professionals. The program featured sessions on topics like landlord and tenant rights, jury service, traffic matters, probate, juvenile delinquency, and common court misconceptions. Free legal aid, notary services, and student artwork were also available to the public. A Nigerian man has been arrested in the United Kingdom after prosecutors say a romance scheme drained more than $1.3 million from the city of Norfolk's corporate account. 29-year-old Habib Anibaba is facing bank fraud charges. Court records say at least six women met a man on dating sites who claimed he needed help moving money, leading to more than 900 fraudulent transactions. Norfolk officials say they worked with the bank, the city treasurer, and the FBI to recover the funds. The U.S. is now seeking Anibaba's extradition. And Allen Iverson is bringing top high school basketball talent back to his hometown for the 10th annual Allen Iverson Roundball Classic. The event tipped off at Bethel High School and the gym named after the NBA legend. Iverson says hosting it in Hampton means everything because it shows young players where he came from and what is possible.
7: It's home, man. It's home. That's the most important thing for me. Just the atmosphere, you know, the community, just being able to show the kids where I'm from that everything's possible, being close to them, letting them be able to touch me, see me up close, and understand that they can't make excuses. They got to understand that, you know what I mean, their dreams can come true. I'm living proof.
6: The weekend included skills contests, a financial education session, and the Iverson Classic All-American game at the Hampton Coliseum. 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I'm Amber Payton on your home for Black News First, Norfolk's BIN 92.1. 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
13: 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Every headline you hear from us starts with one question. How does this affect our community? We don't just report what's happening. 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
14: The opinions, beliefs, and viewpoints expressed in this commentary are those of the author and do not necessarily represent those of BIN and its founding partners and employees.
18: The problem isn't Washington, it's what we the people have become. I'm James T. Harris, and I have something to say. There was a time in this country when political opponents could go at it all day and still sit down together at night. Ronald Reagan and Tip O'Neill fought hard over taxes, spending, and the direction of America. But when the day was done, they respected each other as men. That wasn't weakness. That was leadership. And it worked. So what changed? The left didn't just move left. It became radicalized. And then came Trump derangement syndrome. From the moment Donald Trump entered the arena, the goal wasn't to debate him. It was to destroy him. Before he was sworn in, calls for removal. During his presidency, endless investigations. After he left, criminal charges. And now, promises of more if power shifts. That's not politics. That's obsession. And Washington didn't create it. It reflects it, because out here in the real world, the same thing is happening. People aren't disagreeing anymore. They're disconnecting, friendships ending, families dividing, not over actions, but over beliefs. And let's be honest, this isn't happening evenly. The left has turned disagreement into disqualification. If you don't agree, you're not just wrong. You're unacceptable. That kills compromise, because you can't work with people you've already decided are beneath you. That's how a country breaks down, not from bad laws, but from a broken culture, a culture that doesn't want debate. It wants domination. Reagan and O'Neill understood something we've forgotten. You can fight hard without losing your humanity. Today, too many people don't want to win the argument. They want to erase the opposition, and that's how a nation loses itself. I'm James T. Harris for the Black Information Network.
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19: Here's what's trending this hour. The man accused of trying to assassinate President Trump at last week's White House Correspondents' Dinner is currently on suicide watch, according to his attorneys. Lawyers for 31-year-old Cole Allen say the precautions are unnecessary and have asked the judge to have them removed. They claim Allen is not suicidal and was medically cleared last week, but remains in restrictive conditions. The court has not yet ruled on the request. I'm Bray Wood with What's Trending.
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20: South Carolina's Lieutenant Governor will no longer speak at a major HBCU commencement following backlash from students and lawmakers. At South

0: positions and past statements, including her defense of controversial remarks and opposition to certain policies like a statewide hate crime law. In a statement, University President Alexander Conyers said the school is, quote, moving in a different direction out of an abundance of caution for safety. Yvette had originally been invited for her business background and leadership experience and said her intended message focused on hard work and opportunity, telling graduates you can be anything you want to be. The university has yet to replace the speaker for the May 8th ceremony. With the latest in HBCU news, I'm Morgan Wood on the Black Information Network, your home for Black News First.
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0: Michael Jackson's streaming numbers are getting a boost thanks to his new biopic, Michael. According to Billboard, the late King of Pop is on track to have his biggest streaming week ever. Luminate data shows that MJ's solo catalog streams increased

June 5th. In a post on Instagram, she also wrote, "Happy birthday to me," adding, "Want to get me a gift? Pre-order my album." The title track of her upcoming album came out on Friday. And rappers French Montana and Rick Ross

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2: Oh, what's going on?
1: Marvin Gaye's What's Going On, recorded in 1970. It's a song about war, racism, and things African Americans were going through at that time. Now, on background vocals of this song were legendary Detroit Lions Lynn Berry and Mel Farr. After he recorded the song, Gaye told Berry and Farr he wanted to try out for the Detroit Lions. Because Lions coach Jim Schmidt was a fan of Marvin, he agreed to take the meeting. But when he found out he had never played football, not even in high school, he said no to a tryout. So even though Marvin never got to give us classic football moves, he left us with a legacy of songs. I'm Bill Black, and that's another Bet You Didn't Know Music Fact on the Black Information Network.
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3: As expected, the man charged with shooting and killing a Chicago police officer and critically wounding another recently at Swedish Hospital will remain behind bars. Alfonso Talley's family believes he's innocent.
5: He was not in his right state of mind, and the story doesn't add up. And I say he's a very innocent man. We're going to prove him right.
3: Talley, who is Black, was ordered detained while appearing in court on several charges, including murder and attempted murder. Prosecutors say Talley took a gun into the hospital after he was arrested for pistol whipping a female employee at a Family Dollar store. He allegedly then pulled the gun from under a blanket and shot and killed Officer John Bartholomew and wounded his partner. Investigators say the officers had escorted Talley to the hospital after he claimed he had ingested drugs.
4: A Jacksonville, Florida Black woman testifies to killing a man.
6: So I didn't know what he was going to do. And any time he grabbed me, that made me feel scared.
4: That is 22-year-old Journey McGrew testifying that she feared what Waduta Woodley might do to her. McGrew claimed 41-year-old Woodley had groomed her since childhood. She also claimed that he molested her several times while she was in elementary school. Cops found Woodley's bloody body in June of 2025. He had been beaten to death with a hammer. During testimony, McGrew also testified she was diagnosed with psychosis and post-traumatic stress disorder. The victim's mother spoke on her son's behalf.
6: He was a brother. He was an uncle. He was a nephew. He was a cousin. And he was an opponent. He was a handyman. He was attacked.
4: Another hearing has been set for Monday to determine the final sentencing date. And back now to Chicago, where a former Chicago Inspector General joins Illinois Black Attorney General Kwame Raoul's office. Deborah Witzberg is joining Raoul's office as his chief of staff. Witzberg's appointment comes just days after her term as Chicago's top watchdog ended. Raoul praised Witzberg's experience and service to the city of Chicago, highlighting her distinguished record. Witzberg is settling into her new role, bringing her expertise to the state's public attorney's office.
3: A Black woman is fighting for her life inside a Memphis, Tennessee ICU unit after being shot. Cops are now saying this is being investigated as a domestic violence crime. Police have identified the suspect as Travis Carter, who has been charged. Fox 13 spoke with Tanika Wellington, a Black survivor of domestic violence.
7: I'm quite sure Jasmine never thought that he would, you know, kill her. He probably told her that several times, but in her head, she probably thought that he would never do that.
3: The Memphis Police Department is not releasing the woman's name. And finally, Detroit Public Schools Community District will host its 57th annual Evening of Fine Arts at the Fox Theater on May 6th. It'll showcase the talent of student performers and visual artists. The event will feature 27 performances, 26 student visual works of art, a jazz trio, choir performances, and a preview from the musical Once on This Island. I'm Mike Moore, along with Nicole Deal, on your home for 24/7 News, the Black Information Network.
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10: 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Jakes passes his 100 million plus Potter's House empire to his kids. The establishment is valued between $20 and $147 million.
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3: The historic A.G. Gaston Motel in Birmingham, Alabama, known for its role in the civil rights movement, will close temporarily in May for a $4 million renovation.
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4: The Department of Education is announcing new borrowing limits on federal student loans for graduate and professional degrees. Under the finalized regulations, students can borrow up to $20,500 a year and up to $100,000 in total for graduate degree programs. Meanwhile, students in professional programs can borrow up to $50,000 a year and $200,000 over the course of their studies. The new caps apply to all loans issued after July 1st, but students already under a borrowing plan will be exempt from the new requirements. Meanwhile, United Airlines is considering a move to raise its fares due to high jet fuel prices resulting from the war in Iran. CEO Scott Kirby says the airline may increase plane ticket prices by 15 to 20% after already raising baggage fees and reporting a record-setting year in revenue. Money news at 24 and 54 minutes past each hour. I'm Nicole Deal on your home for Black News First, the Black Information Network.
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3: And I'm Mike Moore on your home for 24/7 News, the Black Information Network.
4: A student is under arrest for allegedly stabbing several people during a fight at a high school in Tacoma, Washington.
13: There were six individuals. One was a security guard and the remaining five were students.
4: Tacoma police spokesperson Shelby Boyd says the suspect is among the injured and is now facing five counts of first degree assault. Four of the victims were seriously hurt, but are reported to be in stable condition. Foss High School officials say classes and after-school activities were canceled, but the school will reopen on May 4th.
3: A Black bus driver in predominantly Black Detroit, Michigan, is being honored for helping a 9-year-old Black boy. On April the 10th, Kayari Harris got into trouble at school, so he decided not to go home that day. But DDOT bus driver Thomas Bergen says the little boy reported missing over the radio was on his bus.
14: Man, that's the kid. You know, so he's sitting in the back, and I'm like, I'm glad that he stayed on the bus, you know, until the end.
3: Harris reportedly got off his school bus, got onto a city bus, and rode into downtown. Bergen was honored by Mary Sheffield, the first Black woman mayor of Detroit, for his handling of the situation. In Chicago, reparations advocates recently gathered at Kennedy King College to discuss the moral responsibility of the federal government to compensate Black Americans for slavery. The event was titled Developing an Agenda, a Conversation on Reparations. Black chair of the African Descent Citizens Reparations Commission, Marvin Slaughter Jr., says the labor of Black slaves contributed $7 quadrillion to the U.S.
4: And finally, a young Black brother and sister in Dallas, Texas, are learning all about financial literacy. Ima and Adira Ekby say they are inspired by their mom, who is in the banking industry and has talked to them about money since they were about 4 years old. According to NBC5 News, the brother and sister, who are only in first and second grade, have already written a book. The book is called Mommy, Can We Start a Business? I'm Nicole Deal, along with Mike Moore, on your home for Black News First, the Black Information Network. Your healthy minute is next.
15: 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I'm Mike Island on the Black Information Network.
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10: BIN News this hour. I'm Doug Davis. Coming up, a political analyst and former Republican warns that a major GOP loss this November could lead to a greater surge in executive power. Plus,
17: I think it's a bad idea.
10: We hear from Memphis Mayor African-American Paul Young on Tennessee possibly eliminating the state's only black majority district, which could eliminate the voice of black residents. But first, here's BIN News now.
18: Black Senator Raphael Warnock is criticizing the Supreme Court's decision striking down parts of the Voting Rights Act. Speaking on CBS's Face the Nation, the Georgia Democrat called it a massive and devastating blow and warned it could intensify the fight over redistricting.
17: We will see a devastating impact as a result of this, and now more than ever, we've got to stand up and fight for our democracy.
18: The ruling voided Louisiana's map with a second majority black congressional district and centered on how much race can be considered when lawmakers redraw political lines. A federal judge is apologizing to Cole Allen, the California man accused of trying to kill President Trump. Allen, who describes himself in a manifesto as mixed race, black and white, was kept in solitary confinement without access to his attorneys. And former Vice President Kamala Harris is endorsing black Los Angeles Mayor Karen Bass for re-election ahead of the June 2nd primary. Harris praised Bass for record low crime and a two-year decline in homelessness. Bass is running on affordability and infrastructure reform. I'm Amber Payton with BIN News Now. Back to you, Doug.
10: All right. Thanks and happy Monday. With the midterm elections approaching, experts are weighing the risks of a shifting balance of power in the nation's capital. Despite upcoming redistricting efforts of congressional maps by state Republican leaders, President Trump approval rating remains low at 37%, and that's putting the party on defense. Political commentator and former Republican Ashley Pratt Oates tells MS Now.
19: For the first time since 2010, and this is according to a Fox News poll, voters actually trust Democrats more than Republicans on the handling of the economy.
10: She said that's not good for Republicans heading into the midterms.
19: This is Donald Trump's mess. That gas prices are through the roof, inflation is out of control, and he promised on day one the prices of eggs and all groceries were going to start coming down. And instead, so when voters are going to the ballot box, they're voting against Donald Trump and Donald Trump's policies.
10: Pratt Oates is concerned that the White House may bypass Congress entirely, opting to use executive power as a tool to change policy. You know, we've already seen this trend. Trump has issued 258 executive orders since he stepped into the White House. Meanwhile, Memphis Mayor African-American Paul Young weighs in on Tennessee, who is on task to possibly eliminate the state's only majority black district that covers predominantly black Memphis. Governor Lee asked lawmakers to return to Nashville Tuesday to hold a special session on just that.
17: I think it's a bad idea. I mean, I think that Memphis is a strong city. We contribute so much to the economy of our state, and it's important that we have someone that can speak on behalf of our local population.
10: Holding down the district is Democrat Steve Cohen. Mayor Young also touched on the importance of having a Democratic advocate for the needs of Memphis residents to the state's mostly white Republican lawmakers.
17: We need diversity of opinion, diversity of thought, and we need the voice of Memphis at the table when it comes to those federal decisions. And so my hope is that Republicans and Democrats at the state level will vote against this change.
10: Mayor Young warns that the proposed map will cause a greater divide with black city residents and white rural Tennesseans. And in Michigan, the FBI is working on a possible hate crime that left a biracial family's home in ruins. The FBI has joined Brown City law enforcement. They say a biracial couple's home was broken into and was severely damaged. The vandals painted racial slurs in the walls of the home. Community members, both black and white, have started a GoFundMe account to help the family cover repair costs. It appears that this just wasn't about vandalism. This was a violent attempt to send a message of hate to a black family. So it looks like politics are seeping into our residential streets. Stay connected and subscribe and follow BIN News this hour wherever you get your podcasts. I'm Doug Davis for the Black Information Network. Have a great Monday. Stay safe out there. Keep your head on the swivel. And if you see something, say something.
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18: 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After weeks of concern at the Virginia Beach oceanfront, community members gathered Thursday night for prayer and peace. The vigil followed two shootings that wounded more than a dozen people and led to controversial curfews, including one later struck down by a judge.
20: Even though you may not have been here physically, pray. Pray for our city. Pray for your family. Pray for your children. Pray for your schools. 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God will hear those prayers.
18: At the boardwalk near 17th Street, Black Minister Gary McCollum tells Wavy News 10 he is urging people to be lifted in prayer, saying healing begins with prayer. Governor Abigail Spanberger is ordering flags across Virginia to fly at half staff this week in honor of domestic violence victims. The tribute begins at sunrise Monday, May 4th, in memory of Dr. Serena Fairfax and others killed by domestic violence. Dr. Fairfax was shot and killed by her husband, former Black Lieutenant Governor Justin Fairfax, who later died by suicide. The case is also leading to renewed attention on Virginia's divorce laws. The Newport News Courthouse opened its doors for a Law Day open house focused on the judicial system and civic engagement. Black Virginia Attorney General Jay Jones kicked off the event, joined by Newport News Mayor Philip Jones, who was also Black, local court leaders, and legal professionals. The program featured sessions on topics like landlord and tenant rights, jury service, traffic matters, probate, juvenile delinquency, and common court misconceptions. Free legal aid, notary services, and student artwork were also available to the public. A Nigerian man has been arrested in the United Kingdom after prosecutors say a romance scheme drained more than $1.3 million from the city of Norfolk's corporate account. 29-year-old Habib Anibaba is facing bank fraud charges. Court records say at least six women met a man on dating sites who claimed he needed help moving money, leading to more than 900 fraudulent transactions. Norfolk officials say they worked with the bank, the city treasurer, and the FBI to recover the funds. The U.S. is now seeking Anibaba's extradition. And Allen Iverson is bringing top high school basketball talent back to his hometown for the 10th annual Allen Iverson Roundball Classic. The event tipped off at Bethel High School and the gym named after the NBA legend. Iverson says hosting it in Hampton means everything because it shows young players where he came from and what is possible.
21: It's home, man. It's home. That's the most important thing for me. Just the atmosphere, you know, the community, just being able to show the kids where I'm from that everything's possible, being close to them, letting them be able to touch me, see me up close, and understand that they can't make excuses. They got to understand that, you know what I mean, their dreams can come true. I'm living proof.
18: The weekend included skills contests, a financial education session, and the Iverson Classic All-American game at the Hampton Coliseum. 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
4: Teacher pay rose to $56,663. 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
7: Cell phones have been an integral part of connecting our modern world. But did you know a Black nuclear engineer pioneered the technology for them? Henry Thomas Sampson was born in 1934 in Jackson, Mississippi. He earned his bachelor's degree in chemical engineering from Purdue University in 1956, followed by his master's degree from UCLA in 1961 and his PhD shortly after. In 1971, Henry Sampson created the Gamma Electric Cell. It's a device which produced long-lasting power to satellites. Sampson's innovation caught the attention of the Motorola Company, which then placed his patented technology into their telephones. This eventually led to the very first telephone calls being made using cell phones. Henry Sampson passed on June 4th, 2015. His genius and Black excellence helped create the globally connected world we share today. This is Tammy Eswick for the Black Information Network.
8: 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I'm Mike Strautmanis, and my history lives here.
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9: Here's what's trending this hour. U.S. efforts to guide stranded vessels in the Strait of Hormuz are underway. Iran claims it struck a U.S. naval ship attempting to enter the strait. Former New York City Mayor Rudy Giuliani is still hospitalized in critical but stable condition. A spokesperson for the 81-year-old said Giuliani is recovering from pneumonia and is being monitored as a precautionary measure. And drivers across the country are still seeing the price at the gas pump climb. I'm Amber Payton, and that's what's trending.
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10: Maxey gets into the paint and puts two more on the board.
11: The NBA playoffs have been described as competitive and intense.
10: Embiid will load it up and knock it down. He says, quiet down in Boston.
11: Now we're down to the last eight teams in the second round. It's high stakes, and the Philadelphia 76ers, Joel Embiid, made a straightforward request to Philadelphia fans.
12: Don't sell your tickets. This is bigger than you. We need you guys. We got to put it a chance. We're going to need that support. We're going to need them to be extremely loud.
11: The NBA playoffs continue tonight.
12: If you need money, I got you.
11: Despite its huge payroll and big disappointments, the New York Mets are described as the worst team in Major League Baseball.
13: The 3-2 pitch. Inside ball four, he walked.
11: New York has dropped 17 of its last 20 games.
14: We're in this together.
11: Mets manager Carlos Mendoza.
14: It's not easy, but we got to keep going. You know, there's no other choices here. We have a responsibility, and we have to turn this thing around.
2: Future sports at 14 and 44 past each and every hour. I'm Ray Harris on the Black Information.

weekend and more than 200 million worldwide. Producers say the sequel would explore Jackson's career beyond the late 80s. However, the sequel faces a major legal challenge tied to a 1993 settlement with Jordan Chandler, which prohibits any depiction or reference to the accuser in film or television. That restriction limits how the later chapters of Jackson's life can be portrayed. And actor Taye Diggs is stepping deeper into the world of short-form storytelling with the launch of his own microdrama platform. Diggs and a group of producing partners have announced Microhouse Films, a mobile-first platform designed specifically for vertical, bite-sized drama content. This platform puts creative and financial control directly in the hands of filmmakers, allowing them to decide how their series are released and monetized.

0: I'm Cali Code with another essential.
1: The story I told myself can then shape my behavior, and that can lead me to sabotage the possibility of connection.
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8: We begin with Republican reaction to the recent Supreme Court ruling striking down parts of the Voting Rights Act. GOP Senator Marsha Blackburn is wasting no time calling for a redistricting of Tennessee to remove a congressional seat in Memphis.
10: Memphis is predominantly a black populated city. Her comments come on the heels of a decision by the U.S. Supreme Court that voided Louisiana's map. And that included a second majority black congressional district. The case was centered around how much race can be considered when lawmakers redraw districts. Blackburn urged lawmakers to convene a special session to redistrict another Republican seat in Memphis. She is running to become the state's next governor and vowed to do everything she can to make the new map a reality. I'm Morgan Wood on the Black Information Network.
11: Now to Detroit, Michigan. As gas prices keep rising with no end in sight, food truck owners say they are taking a hard hit. Nacho Grill owner Lynette Rogers says she is doing everything she can right now to keep prices steady.
12: It happened overnight. We woke up and we're like, ouch. Just, you know, doing my best behind the scenes, like the Wizard of Oz, not to pass the prices on to the customer.
11: Hero or villain owner Richard Simola says he has avoided filling up as long as he could, and he is hoping to make back the $120 he recently spent to fill up his tank. Impasto senior manager Kayla Polidori says they spent between $80 and $160 filling up their food trucks and so far have not had to raise prices. According to census.gov, 75.3% of Detroit residents identify as black or African American. In the midst of grief, a black Charlotte, North Carolina family is expressing outrage.
13: My son was taken violently, senselessly, by a coward. It makes no sense. Someone needs to answer for that.
11: You just heard from Tina Sellers. Her comments come after the man accused of killing her son refused to appear in court for his scheduled hearing. The suspect is Marquel Pettiford, who faces charges of first-degree murder and possession of a firearm by a felon. Prosecutors say Sellers, while working as a tow enforcement employee, was gunned down by Pettiford after seeing the victim place a boot on his car. There is a plea offer on the table, good for 14 days. It allows Pettiford to plead guilty to second-degree murder.
8: And finally, the A.G. Gaston Boys and Girls Club in Birmingham, Alabama, is celebrating its 60th anniversary, continuing the legacy of its black founder, A.G. Gaston. The club, which serves over 20,000 young people, focuses on offering academic and recreational services. For more international, national, state, and local news impacting the black community, listen to the Black Information Network on the iHeartRadio app or log on to BINnews.com. I'm Mike Moore, along with Nicole Deal, on your home for 24/7 News, the Black Information Network.
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17: If you fly cheap, this is going to hit your wallet. Spirit Airlines has shut down operations after failing to secure a $500 million federal bailout. All flights are now canceled, and the airline says customers will be refunded. But here's the bigger picture. Spirit was one of the biggest low-cost carriers in the country, known for those rock-bottom fares. Without it, competition drops and prices could go up. The airline says rising fuel costs tied to the war in Iran pushed it over the edge, while officials say the company was already struggling financially. Other airlines are stepping in, offering discounted fares and rebooking passengers, but experts warn that may not last. Bottom line, fewer budget airlines means fewer cheaper seats, and that could mean higher ticket prices the next time you fly. 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
18: I'm Tammy Eswick on your home for 24/7 News, the Black Information Network. We're learning more about a Louisiana sheriff arrested just a day after she left office. Sheriff Susan Hudson turned herself in, and so did her CFO. Both had to surrender their passports after being indicted on multiple counts connected to that brazen 10-inmate escape that was caught on camera at an Orleans Parish jail last summer. Hudson is charged with criminal neglect and ignoring warnings from a federal monitor about unsafe jail conditions. Here's Joe Responti, a legal analyst via Fox 8.
19: Liz Morales has used her power and her reach to it's more than I've ever seen any other attorney general do that in the past.
18: To Fulton County, Georgia, where a judge has stopped the federal government from withholding grant money from the city of Atlanta over diversity, equity, and inclusion. Atlanta is among a group of cities that sued the Trump administration from blocking money for entities who don't agree to participate in immigration enforcement or to axe DEI programs. There's a fight in Mississippi over who will be in charge of the city of Jackson's water system after a third-party administrator steps away. The majority black city was forced by a federal judge to have oversight after an almost full system failure. U.S. District Judge Henry T. Wingate says he's allowing board appointments to be made, but said the authority cannot make any actions. And it's that authority that will oversee the capital city's water and wastewater system. Here's Mayor John Horn, who's a black man.
20: Jacksonians deserve to have
18: Black man and comedian Dave Chappelle is doing a 3-show stint on Netflix starting May 7th. It comes as Chappelle spoke to NPR's Newsmakers video podcast. One of the biggest takeaways is the controversy surrounding Chappelle going to do a show in Saudi Arabia. Chappelle responded by reminding the audience that the United States government does business with the Saudis and so does Netflix. And then he said, quote, "As soon as a black man can make money off the plantation, they try to tell you the money is dirty." For more on these stories, plus international, national, state, and local news impacting the black community, listen to the Black Information Network on the iHeartRadio app or log on to BINnews.com. I'm Timmy Eswick on your home for Black News First, the Black Information Network. 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
21: President Trump is announcing a new tariff on cars and trucks coming from the European Union. Trump said the tariff would increase to 25% starting next week.
22: We raised the tariffs on cars coming in from the European Union
0: because the European Union was not adhering to the trade deal we have.
21: The U.S. lowered auto tariffs on the EU to 15% as part of a new trade deal. But Trump says the EU isn't keeping up with their end of the bargain to reciprocally drop tariffs on U.S. automakers. Tariffs on European autos are connected to national security and are exempt from the Supreme Court ruling that struck down a lot of Trump's tariffs. He talked to reporters about tariffs on cars and trucks coming from the European Union.
0: Billions of dollars coming into the United States, and it forces them to move their factory production much faster.
21: And that's your Washington Roundup. I'm Mike Moore on your home for 24/7 News, the Black Information Network.
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1: I'm Amber Payton with BIN News Now. U.S. Attorney for the District of Columbia Jeanine Pirro says Cole Allen intended to kill anyone who got in the way of his alleged attempt to shoot President Trump.
22: This was a premeditated, violent act calculated to take down the president and anyone who was in the line of fire.
1: Speaking on CNN's State of the Union, Pirro said Allen is accused of shooting a Secret Service officer. He remains in custody on federal charges, including attempted assassination. Former New York City Mayor Rudy Giuliani remains in critical but stable condition at a Florida hospital. His spokesperson says the 81-year-old is recovering from pneumonia, no longer needs mechanical ventilation, and is now breathing on his own. And former President Joe Biden is endorsing former Atlanta Mayor Keisha Lance Bottoms, who is Black, in Georgia's Democratic primary for governor. Bottoms previously served as a senior advisor in the Biden White House. Get BIN News Now on demand 24/7 on the iHeartRadio app.
23: I'm Vanessa Tyler on the Black Information Network, your home for Black News First. A Black man is dead. The state of Texas executed him. To his dying breath, James Brudnack swears he didn't kill two white Christian music producers outside their recording studio in Garland back in 2008. But in the past, in jailhouse interviews like this one on Fox 4 in 2008, Brudnack said he did do it. Coolly and cruelly, he tells how.
24: I shot him in the head, then his homeboy, I shot his again, you know what I'm saying? But he was still trying to run out.
23: In the end, he says his cousin who was with him in serving life was the actual trigger man. Brudnack also raised questions about the racial makeup of his jury. There are calls to strip one HBCU of its funding in South Carolina because the South Carolina State University invited, then canceled, the commencement address invitation to the state's white lieutenant governor. Lieutenant Governor Pamela Yvette says she was told for safety reasons it's best she not come. The Republican and Trump supporter says her plan was to deliver a commencement speech that would have steered clear of politics. It would have been a speech of encouragement.
2: the American dream is really still alive. And that's it's a positive message. So, you know, I'm sorry that I won't be able to deliver it, but I'm not backing down on my stand that this is wrong.
23: Yvette blames who she calls a woke mob for her invite being rescinded. Black students did protest. Many didn't want her there. Some Republicans have taken that as a reason to punish the HBCU and pull funding. The fight for civil rights took the participation of every black man, woman, and child in Birmingham. They were the foot soldiers. Paulette Roby with the Civil Rights Activist Committee was just 13 when she went to jail 63 years ago.
3: We was placed into school buses. And at that time, we was not allowed to ride the bus anyway. So it was an experience for us to just even just be on that yellow school bus. The spiritual songs of the civil rights movement got us over to not to be afraid because of the songs that we were singing. And it encouraged me to continue because of those songs.
23: She says she tells her story for today's young people to learn about the fight in Alabama and the sacrifice as Birmingham celebrates 63 years in the battle for civil rights. She's also pushing the issue of today, that is making sure, especially now, young black people vote. For more on these stories and international, national, state, and local news impacting the black community, listen to the Black Information Network on the iHeartRadio app or log on to BINnews.com. I'm Vanessa Tyler on the Black Information Network, your home for black news first.
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1: 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After weeks of concern at the Virginia Beach oceanfront, community members gathered Thursday night for prayer and peace. The vigil followed two shootings that wounded more than a dozen people and led to controversial curfews, including one later struck down by a judge.
4: Even though you may not have been here physically, pray. Pray for our city. Pray for your family. Pray for your children. Pray for your schools. Pray. God will hear those prayers.
1: At the boardwalk near 17th Street, Black Minister Gary McCollum tells Wavy News 10 he is urging people to be lifted in prayer, saying healing begins with prayer. Governor Abigail Spanberger is ordering flags across Virginia to fly at half staff this week in honor of domestic violence victims. The tribute begins at sunrise Monday, May 4th, in memory of Dr. Serena Fairfax and others killed by domestic violence. Dr. Fairfax was shot and killed by her husband, former Black Lieutenant Governor Justin Fairfax, who later died by suicide. The case is also leading to renewed attention on Virginia's divorce laws. The Newport News Courthouse opened its doors for a Law Day open house focused on the judicial system and civic engagement. Black Virginia Attorney General Jay Jones kicked off the event, joined by Newport News Mayor Philip Jones, who was also Black, local court leaders, and legal professionals. The program featured sessions on topics like landlord and tenant rights, jury service, traffic matters, probate, juvenile delinquency, and common court misconceptions. Free legal aid, notary services, and student artwork were also available to the public. A Nigerian man has been arrested in the United Kingdom after prosecutors say a romance scheme drained more than $1.3 million from the city of Norfolk's corporate account. 29-year-old Habib Anibaba is facing bank fraud charges. Court records say at least six women met a man on dating sites who claimed he needed help moving money, leading to more than 900 fraudulent transactions. Norfolk officials say they worked with the bank, the city treasurer, and the FBI to recover the funds. The U.S. is now seeking Anibaba's extradition. And Allen Iverson is bringing top high school basketball talent back to his hometown for the 10th annual Allen Iverson Roundball Classic. The event tipped off at Bethel High School and the gym named after the NBA legend. Iverson says hosting it in Hampton means everything because it shows young players where he came from and what is possible.
5: It's home, man. It's home. That's the most important thing for me. Just the atmosphere, you know, the community, just being able to show the kids where I'm from that everything's possible, being close to them, letting them be able to touch me, see me up close, and understand that they can't make excuses. They got to understand that, you know what I mean, their dreams can come true. I'm living proof.
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11: Cell phones have been an integral part of connecting our modern world. But did you know a Black nuclear engineer pioneered the technology for them? Henry Thomas Sampson was born in 1934 in Jackson, Mississippi. He earned his bachelor's degree in chemical engineering from Purdue University in 1956, followed by his master's degree from UCLA in 1961 and his PhD shortly after. In 1971, Henry Sampson created the Gamma Electric Cell. It's a device which produced long-lasting power to satellites. Sampson's innovation caught the attention of the Motorola Company, which then placed his patented technology into their telephones. This eventually led to the very first telephone calls being made using cell phones. Henry Sampson passed on June 4th, 2015. His genius and Black excellence helped create the globally connected world we share today. This is Tammy Eswick for the Black Information Network.
17: 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I'm Mike Strautmanis, and my history lives here.
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1: Here's what's trending this hour. Authorities say the number of victims linked to a shooting in Oklahoma has jumped up to nearly 24. Police in Edmond say it happened during an unsanctioned party at Arcadia Lake. Thousands are feeling the impact after the closure of Spirit Airlines. The discount carrier announced early Saturday it is canceling all flights and going out of business after failing to reach a deal for a government bailout. And the Supreme Court is restoring mail order access to an abortion pill for now. I'm Amber Payton, and that's what's trending.
8: 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Here's Morgan Wood.
18: An HBCU program is making history on the track. Virginia Union University has just captured the CIAA Men's Outdoor Track and Field Championship, marking its first outdoor title in 92 years. The Panthers scored 150.5 points to secure the win, ending a drought that dates back to 1934. Virginia Union showed depth across multiple events, proving this championship wasn't about one standout athlete, but a full team effort coming together at the right time. VUU head track and field coach Frank Charles spoke with HBCU Game Day saying,

0: 34, and he can't wait to see what the future has in store for the team. With the latest in HBCU news, I'm Morgan Wood on the Black Information Network, BINnews.com, your home for Black News First.
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7: In an update to a story we previously reported, Real Housewives of Atlanta star Drew Sidora has lost her attempt to delay a court order requiring her to move out of her Georgia home amid her ongoing divorce. A judge declined to reconsider the ruling, keeping a deadline that requires Sidora to vacate the property by the end of May. The order is part of her divorce battle with ex Ralph Pittman, who has been granted primary custody of their children. In more entertainment news, Starz has ordered a new 8-episode family drama set in the world of Black rodeo culture in Southeast Texas. The series comes from Damascus showrunner Kirk A. Moore and follows three siblings navigating family legacy, rivalry, and unfinished business tied to their parents. Described as blending hip-hop swagger with country soul, the show highlights Black Southern life. And Taraji P. Henson is celebrating a major milestone, purchasing a $6.4 million home in the Hollywood Hills. Henson says the purchase reflects just how far she's come while still proudly embracing her roots as an around-the-way girl. With the latest in entertainment at 17 and 47 minutes past each hour, I'm Bree Wood on the Black Information Network, your home for Black News First.
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11: As expected, the man charged with shooting and killing a Chicago police officer and critically wounding another recently at Swedish Hospital will remain behind bars. Alfonso Talley's family believes he's innocent.
12: Was not in his right state of mind, and the story doesn't add up. And I say he's a very innocent man. We're going to prove him right.
11: Talley, who is Black, was ordered detained while appearing in court on several charges, including murder and attempted murder. Prosecutors say Talley took a gun into the hospital after he was arrested for pistol whipping a female employee at a Family Dollar store. He allegedly then pulled the gun from under a blanket and shot and killed Officer John Bartholomew and wounded his partner. Investigators say the officers had escorted Talley to the hospital after he claimed he had ingested drugs.
13: A Jacksonville, Florida black woman testifies to killing a man.
14: So I didn't know what he was going to do. And then he turned around and grabbed me. That made me feel scared.
13: That is 22-year-old Journey McGrew testifying that she feared what Waduta Woodley might do to her. McGrew claimed 41-year-old Woodley had groomed her since childhood. She also claimed that he molested her several times while she was in elementary school. Cops found Woodley's bloody body in June of 2025. He had been beaten to death with a hammer. During testimony, McGrew also testified she was diagnosed with psychosis and post-traumatic stress disorder. The victim's mother spoke on her son's behalf.
14: He was a brother. He was an uncle. He was a nephew. He was a cousin. And he was an uncle. He was a handyman. He was a pastor.
13: Another hearing has been set for Monday to determine the final sentencing date. And back now to Chicago, where a former Chicago Inspector General joins Illinois Black Attorney General Kwame Raoul's office. Deborah Witzberg is joining Raoul's office as his chief of staff. Witzberg's appointment comes just days after her term as Chicago's top watchdog ended. Raoul praised Witzberg's experience and service to the city of Chicago, highlighting her distinguished record. Witzberg is settling into her new role, bringing her expertise to the state's public attorney's office.
11: A black woman is fighting for her life inside a Memphis, Tennessee ICU unit after being shot. Cops are now saying this is being investigated as a domestic violence crime. Police have identified the suspect as Travis Carter, who has been charged. Fox 13 spoke with Tanika Wellington, a black survivor of domestic violence.
15: I'm quite sure Jasmine never thought that he would, you know, kill her. He probably told her that several times, but in her head, she probably thought that he would never do that.
11: The Memphis Police Department is not releasing the woman's name. And finally, Detroit Public Schools Community District will host its 57th annual Evening of Fine Arts at the Fox Theater on May 6th. It'll showcase the talent of student performers and visual artists. The event will feature 27 performances, 26 student visual works of art, a jazz trio, choir performances, and a preview from the musical Once on This Island. I'm Mike Moore, along with Nicole Deal, on your home for 24/7 News, the Black Information Network.
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18: 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Jakes passes his 100 million plus Potter's House empire to his kids. The establishment is valued between $20 and $147 million.
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11: The historic A.G. Gaston Motel in Birmingham, Alabama, known for its role in the civil rights movement, will close temporarily in May for a $4 million renovation.
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19: And this may be some relief, especially for small businesses. Companies that paid those Trump-era tariffs, now struck down, are finally set to start getting that money back. We're talking about $166 billion the government collected and now owes back to businesses. Refunds could start going out as early as mid-May. Why this matters? Well, a lot of small businesses, including black-owned businesses, were hit hard by these tariffs. That's money they had to front, cutting into profits, raising prices, and in some cases, slowing growth. Now they're trying to get that money back, but it hasn't been easy. Some business owners say the system to file claims has been confusing, with delays, crashes, and long wait times just to apply. Bottom line, this is money businesses have been waiting on. And getting it back could help them stabilize and possibly bring some relief to prices for customers as well. With Money News at 24 and 54 minutes past each hour, I'm Mimi Brown on your home for Black News First, the Black Information Network.
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20: I'm Tammy Eswick on your home for 24/7 News, the Black Information Network. The newly elected criminal court clerk of New Orleans, Calvin Duncan, is calling the attempt by Republicans to get him out of office a coordinated conspiracy. In a new lawsuit in conjunction with the ACLU of Louisiana, Duncan believes they wanted to prevent him from taking office because of his outspoken claims that the legal system discriminates against black people. Here's the ACLU of Louisiana talking to lawmakers about Senate Bill 256.
17: This is outrageous that the legislature of this state can erase an office and a man whose entire life story is an indictment of what happens when institutions fail black people.
20: Well, this week, the U.S. Supreme Court sided with Louisiana Republican leadership by shooting down a newly drawn map that allowed a second black congressional district. Former President Barack Obama reacted to the ruling in a statement saying it effectively guts a key pillar of the Voting Rights Act, freeing state legislatures to gerrymander legislative districts to systematically dilute and weaken the voting power of racial minorities. Former President Kamala Harris called the decision an outrage, but not a surprise. More fallout from that U.S. Supreme Court decision that seems to be gutting voter rights. Tennessee Republican Senator Marsha Blackburn already pushing to redistrict Tennessee in order to remove a congressional seat in the predominantly black city of Memphis. Blackburn says she wants a special session to redistrict Memphis. NBC News says she's also running to become the state's next governor and vowed to, quote, do everything she can to make that new map a reality. Well, a former Hinds County, Mississippi supervisor, David Archie, who's a black man, is waiting for a judge to decide on his 2023 election challenge. You see, Archie lost the District 2 Democratic primary election, and he's claiming fraud, high-tech election fraud. Here he is 2 years ago speaking to WJTV.
21: I had no idea that this would be a matter that I was getting ready to take on. I'm not a sore loser. I've lost on several occasions.
20: But attorney Lisa Ross, who represents a former Hinds County election official, says Archie lacks proof. Here's WJTV again.
22: I dare him to show y'all one ballot that Tony Johnson has touched. Show us one machine that Tony Johnson has touched. She has touched none.
20: I'm Tammy Eswick on your home for Black News First, the Black Information Network. Now here's your Healthy Minute.
23: Tick bites are rising across the U.S. with the CDC reporting the highest number of tick bite-related emergency room visits since 2017. In April, about 96 out of every 100,000 ER visits were linked to tick bites, roughly three times higher than in March. The Northeast and Midwest are seeing the most cases. Health officials say this is a concern because ticks can carry diseases like Lyme disease, Rocky Mountain spotted fever, and alpha-gal syndrome, a condition that can cause a red meat allergy. Experts also note the impact on black communities, especially in areas where people spend more time outdoors for work or daily life and may have less access to early care if symptoms are missed or delayed. The city says prevention is key. Use insect repellent, wear long sleeves, and avoid tall grass or wooded areas where ticks are most common. That's your Healthy Minutes. I'm Morgan Wood on the Black Information Network.
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24: BIN News this hour. I'm Doug Davis. Coming up, seven states are moving quickly to redraw congressional maps after last week's Supreme Court decision.
25: They are trying to legalize the restoration of Jim Crow. That's what's happening here because our power was working.
24: Stacey Abrams of Fair Fight says the target is clear. Plus, black scholar Nicole Hannah-Jones says gutting the Voting Rights Act isn't just about a black issue. It's an American democracy crisis. And the Supreme Court put a pause on a ruling that could have locked out women, especially black women, out of access to abortion pills nationwide. But first, here's BIN News Now.
26: President Trump is raising tariffs on cars and trucks from the European Union to 25% this week.
27: We raised the tariffs on cars coming in from the European Union
0: because the European Union was not adhering to the trade deal we have.
26: Trump says the EU is not keeping its promise to lower tariffs on U.S. automakers. The auto tariffs are tied to national security and are not impacted by the Supreme Court ruling on Trump's other tariffs. Reverend Al Sharpton is criticizing Florida Governor Ron DeSantis over an impression he did of House Minority Leader Hakeem Jeffries, who is black. Speaking on MS Now, Sharpton said DeSantis used an offensive accent he called racist. Florida Democratic Chair Nikki Fried also weighed in, saying DeSantis was trying to dehumanize Jeffries and chip away at basic decency. Tennessee lawmakers returned to the Capitol on Tuesday for a special session on the state's congressional map. Governor Bill Lee says the goal is fair and legal district lines, but Democrats and advocacy groups worry the move could impact voters in Memphis' majority black district. I'm Amber Payton with BIN News Now. Back to you, Doug.
24: All right. Happy Monday, and thanks for staying with us. Republicans are racing to redraw maps and erase black representation. Fair Fight founder Stacey Abrams jumped on MS Now to talk about it, just as Democrats started winning big.
25: Our power was working. We had laws across this country that allowed black and brown citizens to be fully realized as members of this society. We were on the way to a multiracial, pluralistic democracy.
24: Abrams went on to say that Democratic victories and redistricting efforts are making Republicans angry over their progress.
25: And what they understand that we sometimes forget is that power is never completely won or lost. It is a tug of war, and we were tugging too hard, and that is why we've seen this vicious and fast, lightning fast stripping of our power, but they've been at it for years.
24: She took aim at the Supreme Court's recent Louisiana ruling as a green light for this aggressive redistricting push. Red states like Florida, Alabama, South Carolina, and Tennessee are all moving fast to rewrite their congressional maps in ways that could crack black districts and hand Republicans even more power. Meanwhile, a leading black historian and prize author says the collapse of Voting Rights Act protections will impact voters across racial lines.
5: It's true. Black people were the ones who were willing to sacrifice their lives, their homes, their bodies in order to democratize America. But this really was about ensuring democracy for everyone.
24: That's Pulitzer Prize winning author Nicole Hannah-Jones speaking to MS Now. She says it's sad to report, but history is about to repeat itself due to the fall of the Voting Rights Act.
5: The grandfather clauses, poll taxes, and literacy tests disenfranchised nearly all black people, but also significant numbers of white people who also could not come up with a poll tax or pass a literacy exam. White elites were willing to sacrifice a number of white voters in order to punish most black voters.
24: She said the protections that black Americans fought so hard for are being chipped away piece by piece. And finally, the Supreme Court has issued a temporary stay preventing a lower court from blocking the FDA's policy allowing abortion pills to be prescribed remotely and mailed nationwide. The legal challenge questions whether federal regulators overstepped by eliminating in-person visit requirements for medication abortion. The case lands at a critical time for black women who face disproportionate barriers to all forms of reproductive health care. Studies show that black women are three times more likely to die from pregnancy-related causes than white women, and medication abortion has become a lifeline for those in areas with limited access to health clinics. Stay connected and subscribe and follow BIN News this hour wherever you get your podcasts. I'm Doug Davis for the Black Information Network. Stay safe out there. Keep your head on the swivel. If you see something, say something.
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26: 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After weeks of concern at the Virginia Beach oceanfront, community members gathered Thursday night for prayer and peace. The vigil followed two shootings that wounded more than a dozen people and led to controversial curfews, including one later struck down by a judge.
6: Even though you may not have been here physically, pray. Pray for our city. Pray for your family. Pray for your children. Pray for your schools. Pray. God will hear those prayers.
26: At the boardwalk near 17th Street, Black Minister Gary McCollum tells Wavy News 10 he is urging people to be lifted in prayer, saying healing begins with prayer. Governor Abigail Spanberger is ordering flags across Virginia to fly at half-staff this week in honor of domestic violence victims. The tribute begins at sunrise Monday, May 4th, in memory of Dr. Serena Fairfax and others killed by domestic violence. Dr. Fairfax was shot and killed by her husband, former Black Lieutenant Governor Justin Fairfax, who later died by suicide. The case is also leading to renewed attention on Virginia's divorce laws. The Newport News Courthouse opened its doors for a Law Day open house focused on the judicial system and civic engagement. Black Virginia Attorney General Jay Jones kicked off the event, joined by Newport News Mayor Philip Jones, who was also Black, local court leaders, and legal professionals. The program featured sessions on topics like landlord and tenant rights, jury service, traffic matters, probate, juvenile delinquency, and common court misconceptions. Free legal aid, notary services, and student artwork were also available to the public. A Nigerian man has been arrested in the United Kingdom after prosecutors say a romance scheme drained more than $1.3 million from the city of Norfolk's corporate account. 29-year-old Habib Anibaba is facing bank fraud charges. Court records say at least six women met a man on dating sites who claimed he needed help moving money, leading to more than 900 fraudulent transactions. Norfolk officials say they worked with the bank, the city treasurer, and the FBI to recover the funds. The U.S. is now seeking Anibaba's extradition. And Allen Iverson is bringing top high school basketball talent back to his hometown for the 10th annual Allen Iverson Roundball Classic. The event tipped off at Bethel High School in the gym named after the NBA legend. Iverson says hosting it in Hampton means everything because it shows young players where he came from and what is possible.
7: It's home, man. It's home. That's the most important thing for me. Just the atmosphere, you know, the community, just being able to show the kids where I'm from that everything's possible, being close to them, letting them be able to touch me, see me up close, and understand that they can't make excuses. They got to understand that, you know what I mean, their dreams can come true. I'm living proof.
26: The weekend included skills contests, a financial education session, and the Iverson Classic All-American Game at the Hampton Coliseum. 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I'm Amber Payton on your home for Black News First, Norfolk's BIN 92.1. 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
2: 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Patterson claims he endured repeated racist treatment on the job.
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6: Cell phones have been an integral part of connecting our modern world. But did you know a Black nuclear engineer pioneered the technology for them? Henry Thomas Sampson was born in 1934 in Jackson, Mississippi. He earned his bachelor's degree in chemical engineering from Purdue University in 1956, followed by his master's degree from UCLA in 1961 and his PhD shortly after. In 1971, Henry Sampson created the Gamma Electric Cell. It's a device which produced long-lasting power to satellites. Sampson's innovation caught the attention of the Motorola Company, which then placed his patented technology into their telephones. This eventually led to the very first telephone calls being made using cell phones. Henry Sampson passed on June 4th, 2015. His genius and Black excellence helped create the globally connected world we share today. This is Tammy Eswick for the Black Information Network.
7: A new destination of inspiration is rising on Chicago's South Side. 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I'm Mike Strautmanis, and my history lives here.
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8: Here's what's trending this hour. U.S. efforts to guide stranded vessels in the Strait of Hormuz are underway. Iran claims it struck a U.S. naval ship attempting to enter the strait. Former New York City Mayor Rudy Giuliani is still hospitalized in critical but stable condition. A spokesperson for the 81-year-old said Giuliani is recovering from pneumonia and is being monitored as a precautionary measure. And drivers across the country are still seeing the price at the gas pump climb. I'm Amber Payton, and that's what's trending.
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9: Maxey gets into the paint and puts two more on the board.
10: The NBA playoffs have been described as competitive and intense.
9: Embiid will load it up and knock it down. He says, quiet down in Boston.
10: Now we're down to the last 8 teams in the second round. It's high stakes, and the Philadelphia 76ers' Joel Embiid made a straightforward request to Philadelphia fans.
11: Don't sell your tickets. This is bigger than you. We need you guys. We got to put it a chance. We're going to need that support. We're going to need them to be extremely loud.
10: The NBA playoffs continue tonight.
11: If you need money, I got you.
10: Despite its huge payroll and big disappointments, the New York Mets are described as the worst team in Major League Baseball.
12: The 3-2 pitch. Inside ball 4, he walked.
10: New York has dropped 17 of its last 20 games.
13: We're in this together.
10: Mets manager Carlos Mendoza.
13: It's not easy, but we got to keep going. You know, there's no other choices here. We have a responsibility, and we have to turn this thing around.
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4: Drewski will be hosting this year's BET Awards. 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

the casino. On Wednesday, TMZ asked Lil TJ where he stands with the former Migos member, to which he responded, "I ain't got no beef with nobody." He then changed the subject by speaking about his new album, They Just Ain't You, which came out on Friday. Last month, Offset was shot outside Hard Rock Casino in Hollywood, Florida.

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9: And I'm Nicole Deal on your home for 24/7 news, the Black Information Network.
8: We begin with Republican reaction to the recent Supreme Court ruling striking down parts of the Voting Rights Act. GOP Senator Marsha Blackburn is wasting no time calling for a redistricting of Tennessee to remove a congressional seat in Memphis.
10: Memphis is predominantly a Black populated city. Her comments come on the heels of a decision by the U.S. Supreme Court that voided Louisiana's map. And that included a second majority Black congressional district. The case was centered around how much race can be considered when lawmakers redraw districts. Blackburn urged lawmakers to convene a special session to redistrict another Republican seat in Memphis. She is running to become the state's next governor and vowed to do everything she can to make the new map a reality. I'm Morgan Wood on the Black Information Network.
9: Now to Detroit, Michigan. As gas prices keep rising with no end in sight, food truck owners say they are taking a hard hit. Nacho Grill owner Lynette Rogers says she is doing everything she can right now to keep prices steady.
11: It happened overnight. We woke up and we're like, ouch. Just, you know, doing my best behind the scenes, like the Wizard of Oz, not to pass the prices on to the customer.
9: Hero or villain owner Richard Simola says he has avoided filling up as long as he could, and he is hoping to make back the $120 he recently spent to fill up his tank. Impasto senior manager Kayla Polidori says they spent between $80 and $160 filling up their food trucks and so far have not had to raise prices. According to census.gov, 75.3% of Detroit residents identify as Black or African American. In the midst of grief, a Black Charlotte, North Carolina family is expressing outrage.
12: My son was taken violently, senselessly, by a coward. It makes no sense. Someone needs to answer for that.
9: You just heard from Tina Sellers. Her comments come after the man accused of killing her son refused to appear in court for his scheduled hearing. The suspect is Marquel Pettiford, who faces charges of first-degree murder and possession of a firearm by a felon. Prosecutors say Sellers, while working as a tow enforcement employee, was gunned down by Pettiford after seeing the victim place a boot on his car. There is a plea offer on the table, good for 14 days. It allows Pettiford to plead guilty to second-degree murder.
8: And finally, the A.G. Gaston Boys and Girls Club in Birmingham, Alabama, is celebrating its 60th anniversary, continuing the legacy of its Black founder, A.G. Gaston. The club, which serves over 20,000 young people, focuses on offering academic and recreational services. For more international, national, state, and local news impacting the Black community, listen to the Black Information Network on the iHeartRadio app or log on to BINnews.com. I'm Mike Moore, along with Nicole Deal, on your home for 24/7 News, the Black Information Network.
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9: If you are booked on a future flight with Spirit Airlines, it's time to monitor your reservation very closely. The company's financial troubles are beginning to take center stage, which could affect your travel plans and your finances. Analysts are warning that travelers could see more routes being canceled, sudden schedule changes, and the risk of the airline shutting down in days, not weeks. That could leave customers scrambling for last-minute replacement flights that are often more expensive and no guarantee of a refund or rescue fares from other airlines. Spirit wants Uncle Sam to bail them out to the tune of $500 million. So if you're thinking about booking on Spirit, travel editor Peter Greenberg says you should consider trip stacking, which means booking with other airlines too. Money News at 24 and 54 minutes past each hour. I'm Nicole Deal on your home for Black News First, the Black Information Network.
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8: And I'm Mike Moore on your home for 24/7 News, the Black Information Network.
9: Two black brothers from the Republic of Congo have been living in Mississippi with student visas and going to high school. Israel and Max Makoka are standout basketball players at Hancock High. But their normal routine was interrupted when they were recently detained by ICE while waiting for their school bus. The district says the students have been living with a host family. Meanwhile, ICE has not publicly explained why the teens continue to remain in federal custody. Community leaders and friends are now pressing for answers.
8: Illinois Governor J.B. Pritzker is blaming Black Cook County Judge John Like for allowing Alfonso Talley, also Black, to be on electronic monitoring instead of going to jail.
14: A judge can make this decision. A judge should have made the decision to keep that person in jail.
15: Talley's accused of gunning down Chicago police officer John Bartholomew and critically wounding another officer last weekend. The defendant was a convicted felon with a violent history when he was placed on electronic monitoring. In December, Judge Like allowed Talley to wear the ankle monitor for 7 to 15 hours on a few days so that he could go to college. The defendant is expected to be back in court today. I'm Perry Williams.
8: Three members of a Minnesota family are facing charges for allegedly assaulting Turning Point USA reporter Savannah Hernandez during a protest. Hernandez says she was just doing her job.
16: I was targeted because I work for Turning Point USA, because I'm a brown woman who thinks the wrong thing, because I am a Christian. They were mocking me for my religion. They were mocking me for my political views.
8: Hernandez also asking, how is this allowed to happen in President Trump's America? Three members of the Ostrouchko family have been indicted on federal charges in connection with the alleged incident during a recent ICE protest in Minneapolis.
9: And finally, former President Barack Obama says a new Supreme Court ruling could weaken the voting power of racial minorities. The High Court recently voided Louisiana's congressional map, which included a second majority black district. The case was centered around how much the issue of race can be considered when lawmakers redraw districts. I'm Nicole Deal, along with Mike Moore on your home for Black News First, the Black Information Network. Your Washington Roundup is next.
17: A major Supreme Court ruling is sending shockwaves through the political landscape ahead of the midterm elections. On Wednesday, the High Court struck down parts of the Voting Rights Act in a decision that voided Louisiana's congressional map, which included a second majority black district. The case centered on how far lawmakers can go in considering race when redrawing political boundaries. President Trump praised the ruling while speaking to reporters at the White House.
18: That's good.
19: Yeah.
18: That's the kind of ruling I like.
17: Former President Barack Obama warned the ruling effectively guts a key pillar of the Voting Rights Act, saying it could allow states to weaken minority voting power through gerrymandering. Former Vice President Kamala Harris called the decision an outrage, but not a surprise. Critics say the decision could reshape congressional maps nationwide and have lasting implications for black and minority voter representation heading into 2026. That's your Washington Roundup. I'm Morgan Wood, your White House correspondent on the Black Information Network.
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22: I'm Amber Payton with BIN News Now. Transportation Secretary Sean Duffy is blaming the Biden-Harris administration after Spirit Airlines shut down.
23: Spirit tried to merge with JetBlue. The Joe Biden, Pete Buttigieg administration and DOJ tanked that deal.
22: Speaking on ABC's This Week, Duffy said other airlines are helping stranded Spirit customers rebook and giving Spirit employees special access to apply for jobs. Flags in Virginia are flying at half staff today to honor Dr. Serena Fairfax and other domestic violence victims. Governor Spanberger ordered the tribute after Fairfax was killed last month. Investigators say her husband, former Lieutenant Governor Justin Fairfax, who was black, killed her before taking his own life. And House Minority Leader Hakeem Jeffries, who is black, is firing back at President Trump with the phrase Jeffries Derangement Syndrome. It came after Trump called the New York Democrat low IQ and suggested he be impeached for calling the Supreme Court majority illegitimate. Get BIN News Now on demand 24/7 on the iHeartRadio app.
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4: A black man is dead. The state of Texas executed him. To his dying breath, James Brudnack swears he didn't kill two white Christian music producers outside their recording studio in Garland back in 2008. But in the past, in jailhouse interviews like this one on Fox 4 in 2008, Brudnack said he did do it. Coolly and cruelly, he tells how.
5: I shot him in the head, then his homeboy, I shot his again, you know what I'm saying? But he was still trying to run out.
4: In the end, he says his cousin who was with him in serving life was the actual trigger man. Brudnack also raised questions about the racial makeup of his jury. There are calls to strip one HBCU of its funding in South Carolina because the South Carolina State University invited, then canceled, the commencement address invitation to the state's white lieutenant governor. Lieutenant Governor Pamela Yvette says she was told for safety reasons it's best she not come. The Republican and Trump supporter says her plan was to deliver a commencement speech that would have steered clear of politics. It would have been a speech of encouragement.
18: The American dream is really still alive, and that's it's a positive message. So, you know, I'm sorry that I won't be able to deliver it, but I'm not backing down on my stand that this is wrong.
4: Yvette blames who she calls a woke mob for her invite being rescinded. Black students did protest. Many didn't want her there. Some Republicans have taken that as a reason to punish the HBCU and pull funding. The fight for civil rights took the participation of every black man, woman, and child in Birmingham. They were the foot soldiers. Paulette Roby with the Civil Rights Activist Committee was just 13 when she went to jail 63 years ago.
19: We was placed into school buses, and at that time, we was not allowed to ride the bus anyway. So it was an experience for us to just even just be on that yellow school bus. The spiritual songs of the civil rights movement got us over to not to be afraid because of the songs that we were singing. And it encouraged me to continue because of those songs.
4: She says she tells her story for today's young people to learn about the fight in Alabama and the sacrifice as Birmingham celebrates 63 years in the battle for civil rights. She's also pushing the issue of today. That is making sure, especially now, young black people vote. For more in these stories and international, national, state, and local news impacting the black community, listen to the Black Information Network on the iHeartRadio app or log on to BINnews.com. I'm Vanessa Tyler on the Black Information Network, your home for black news first.
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22: 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After weeks of concern at the Virginia Beach oceanfront, community members gathered Thursday night for prayer and peace. The vigil followed two shootings that wounded more than a dozen people and led to controversial curfews, including one later struck down by a judge.
11: Even though you may not have been here physically, pray. Pray for our city. Pray for your family. Pray for your children. Pray for your schools. Pray. God will hear those prayers.
22: At the boardwalk near 17th Street, Black Minister Gary McCollum tells Wavy News 10 he is urging people to be lifted in prayer, saying healing begins with prayer. Governor Abigail Spanberger is ordering flags across Virginia to fly at half staff this week in honor of domestic violence victims. The tribute begins at sunrise Monday, May 4th, in memory of Dr. Serena Fairfax and others killed by domestic violence. Dr. Fairfax was shot and killed by her husband, former Black Lieutenant Governor Justin Fairfax, who later died by suicide. The case is also leading to renewed attention on Virginia's divorce laws. The Newport News Courthouse opened its doors for a Law Day open house focused on the judicial system and civic engagement. Black Virginia Attorney General Jay Jones kicked off the event, joined by Newport News Mayor Philip Jones, who was also Black, local court leaders, and legal professionals. The program featured sessions on topics like landlord and tenant rights, jury service, traffic matters, probate, juvenile delinquency, and common court misconceptions. Free legal aid, notary services, and student artwork were also available to the public. A Nigerian man has been arrested in the United Kingdom after prosecutors say a romance scheme drained more than $1.3 million from the city of Norfolk's corporate account. 29-year-old Habib Anibaba is facing bank fraud charges. Court records say at least six women met a man on dating sites who claimed he needed help moving money, leading to more than 900 fraudulent transactions. Norfolk officials say they worked with the bank, the city treasurer, and the FBI to recover the funds. The U.S. is now seeking Anibaba's extradition. And Allen Iverson is bringing top high school basketball talent back to his hometown for the 10th annual Allen Iverson Roundball Classic. The event tipped off at Bethel High School and the gym named after the NBA legend. Iverson says hosting it in Hampton means everything because it shows young players where he came from and what is possible.
12: It's home, man. It's home. That's the most important thing for me. Just the atmosphere, you know, the community, just being able to show the kids where I'm from that everything's possible, being close to them, letting them be able to touch me, see me up close, and understand that they can't make excuses. They got to understand that, you know what I mean, their dreams can come true. I'm living proof.
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16: Cell phones have been an integral part of connecting our modern world. But did you know a black nuclear engineer pioneered the technology for them? Henry Thomas Sampson was born in 1934 in Jackson, Mississippi. He earned his bachelor's degree in chemical engineering from Purdue University in 1956, followed by his master's degree from UCLA in 1961 and his PhD shortly after. In 1971, Henry Sampson created the Gamma Electric Cell. It's a device which produced long-lasting power to satellites. Sampson's innovation caught the attention of the Motorola Company, which then placed his patented technology into their telephones. This eventually led to the very first telephone calls being made using cell phones. Henry Sampson passed on June 4th, 2015. His genius and black excellence helped create the globally connected world we share today. This is Tammy Eswick for the Black Information Network.
25: 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I'm Mike Strautmanis, and my history lives here.
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22: Here's what's trending this hour. Authorities say the number of victims linked to a shooting in Oklahoma has jumped up to nearly 24. Police in Edmond say it happened during an unsanctioned party at Arcadia Lake. Thousands are feeling the impact after the closure of Spirit Airlines. The discount carrier announced early Saturday it is canceling all flights and going out of business after failing to reach a deal for a government bailout. And the Supreme Court is restoring mail order access to an abortion pill for now. I'm Amber Payton, and that's what's trending.
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5: Virginia Union University has just captured the CIAA Men's Outdoor Track and Field Championship, marking its first outdoor title in 92 years. The Panthers scored 150.5 points to secure the win, ending a drought that dates back to 1934. Virginia Union showed depth across multiple events, proving this championship wasn't about one standout athlete, but a full team effort coming together at the right time. VUU head track and field coach Frank Charles spoke

0: 24, and he can't wait to see what the future has in store for the team. 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
9: Michael Jackson's streaming numbers are getting a boost thanks to his new biopic, Michael. According to Billboard, the late King of Pop is on track to have his biggest streaming week ever. Luminate data shows that MJ...

June 5th. In a post on Instagram, she also wrote, "Happy birthday to me," adding, "Want to get me a gift? Pre-order my album." The title track of her upcoming album came out on Friday. And rappers French Montana and Rick Ross

0: Angeles, California, and will be live streamed on Apple Music. 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
4: As expected, the man charged with shooting and killing a Chicago police officer and critically wounding another recently at Swedish Hospital will remain behind bars. Alfonso Talley's family believes he's innocent.
5: He was not in his right state of mind, and the story doesn't add up. And I say he's a very innocent man. We're going to prove him right.
4: Talley, who is Black, was ordered detained while appearing in court on several charges, including murder and attempted murder. Prosecutors say Talley took a gun into the hospital after he was arrested for pistol whipping a female employee at a Family Dollar store. He allegedly then pulled the gun from under a blanket and shot and killed Officer John Bartholomew and wounded his partner. Investigators say the officers had escorted Talley to the hospital after he claimed he had ingested drugs.
3: A Jacksonville, Florida Black woman testifies to killing a man.
6: So I didn't know what he was going to do. At any time he grabbed me, that made me feel scared.
3: That is 22-year-old Journey McGrew testifying that she feared what Waduta Woodley might do to her. McGrew claimed 41-year-old Woodley had groomed her since childhood. She also claimed that he molested her several times while she was in elementary school. Cops found Woodley's bloody body in June of 2025. He had been beaten to death with a hammer. During testimony, McGrew also testified she was diagnosed with psychosis and post-traumatic stress disorder. The victim's mother spoke on her son's behalf.
6: He was a brother. He was an uncle. He was a nephew. He was a cousin. And he was an opponent. He was a handyman. He was attacked.
3: Another hearing has been set for Monday to determine the final sentencing date. And back now to Chicago, where a former Chicago Inspector General joins Illinois Black Attorney General Kwame Raoul's office. Deborah Witzberg is joining Raoul's office as his chief of staff. Witzberg's appointment comes just days after her term as Chicago's top watchdog ended. Raoul praised Witzberg's experience and service to the city of Chicago, highlighting her distinguished record. Witzberg is settling into her new role, bringing her expertise to the state's public attorney's office.
4: A Black woman is fighting for her life inside a Memphis, Tennessee ICU unit after being shot. Cops are now saying this is being investigated as a domestic violence crime. Police have identified the suspect as Travis Carter, who has been charged. Fox 13 spoke with Tanika Wellington, a Black survivor of domestic violence.
7: I'm quite sure Jasmine never thought that he would, you know, kill her. He probably told her that several times, but in her head, she probably thought that he would never do that.
4: The Memphis Police Department is not releasing the woman's name. And finally, Detroit Public Schools Community District will host its 57th annual Evening of Fine Arts at the Fox Theater on May 6th. It'll showcase the talent of student performers and visual artists. The event will feature 27 performances, 26 student visual works of art, a jazz trio, choir performances, and a preview from the musical once on this island. I'm Mike Moore, along with Nicole Deal on your home for 24/7 News, the Black Information Network.
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8: In Mississippi, Governor Tate Reeves says he has plans to call lawmakers back for a special legislative session to revise the Mississippi Supreme Court's district map.
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3: The Department of Education is announcing new borrowing limits on federal student loans for graduate and professional degrees. Under the finalized regulations, students can borrow up to $20,500 a year and up to $100,000 in total for graduate degree programs. Meanwhile, students in professional programs can borrow up to $50,000 a year and $200,000 over the course of their studies. The new caps apply to all loans issued after July 1st, but students already under a borrowing plan will be exempt from the new requirements. Meanwhile, United Airlines is considering a move to raise its fares due to high jet fuel prices resulting from the war in Iran. CEO Scott Kirby says the airline may increase plane ticket prices by 15% to 20% after already raising baggage fees and reporting a record-setting year in revenue. Money news at 24 and 54 minutes past each hour. I'm Nicole Deal on your home for Black News First, the Black Information Network.
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3: A student is under arrest for allegedly stabbing several people during a fight at a high school in Tacoma, Washington.
12: There were six individuals, one was a security guard, and the remaining five were students.
3: Tacoma police spokesperson Shelby Boyd says the suspect is among the injured and is now facing five counts of first-degree assault. Four of the victims were seriously hurt, but are reported to be in stable condition. Foss High School officials say classes and after-school activities were canceled, but the school will reopen on May 4th.
4: A black bus driver in predominantly black Detroit, Michigan, is being honored for helping a nine-year-old black boy. On April the 10th, Kayari Harris got into trouble at school, so he decided not to go home that day. But DDOT bus driver Thomas Bergen says the little boy reported missing over the radio was on his bus.
13: Man, that's the kid. You know, so he's sitting in the back, and I'm like, I'm glad that he stayed on the bus, you know, until the end.
4: Harris reportedly got off his school bus, got onto a city bus, and rode into downtown. Bergen was honored by Mary Sheffield, the first black woman mayor of Detroit, for his handling of the situation. In Chicago, reparations advocates recently gathered at Kennedy King College to discuss the moral responsibility of the federal government to compensate black Americans for slavery. The event was titled Developing an Agenda, a Conversation on Reparations. Black chair of the African Descent Citizens Reparations Commission, Marvin Slaughter Jr., says the labor of black slaves contributed $7 quadrillion to the U.S.
3: And finally, a young black brother and sister in Dallas, Texas, are learning all about financial literacy. Ima and Adira Ekby say they are inspired by their mom, who is in the banking industry and has talked to them about money since they were about 4 years old. According to NBC 5 News, the brother and sister, who are only in first and second grade, have already written a book. The book is called Mommy, Can We Start a Business? I'm Nicole Deal, along with Mike Moore, on your home for Black News First, the Black Information Network. Your Healthy Minute is next.
14: 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And according to the National Institutes of Health, urinary incontinence affects 500 million people around the world. 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And here's news that should help the more than 16 million Americans with chronic respiratory diseases, such as COPD. 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You can learn more at the American Lung Association website at lung.org. 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I'm Mike Eilen on the Black Information Network.
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19: BIN News this hour. I'm Doug Davis. Coming up,
20: I look forward to being at SC State.
19: South Carolina's Lieutenant Governor says she's not backing down after HBCU SC State uninvited her to speak at this year's commencement ceremony over MAGA rhetoric. Plus, even in red state Texas, Republican voters are saying enough is enough to Trump and handed a predominantly white city outside of Houston its first black mayor. And across America, black youth are breaking barriers through art. And now Savannah, Georgia's Juneteenth Festival is putting a spotlight on young black creatives. But first, here's BIN News Now.
21: Chicago Public School says fewer than 1% of students took part in a May Day field trip to the late Reverend Jesse Jackson's Rainbow Push headquarters. The workshops focused on voting, civil rights, and community building. Critics accuse the teachers' union of steering students toward activism, while supporters, including black mayor Brandon Johnson, backed the voluntary events. The man accused of stalking and trying to kidnap black Memphis, Tennessee Mayor Paul Young is due back in court. Trenton Abson has pleaded not guilty while acknowledging prosecutors have enough evidence to convict him. Police say Abson showed up at Mayor Young's home last June with a rope, duct tape, and a taser. He faces attempted kidnapping, stalking, and trespassing charges. Investigators later found a list in his storage unit naming other public officials and their relatives. And former New England Patriots wide receiver Stephon Diggs is facing trial in Massachusetts on assault and strangulation charges. Prosecutors accuse him of slapping and choking his private chef, but Diggs has pleaded not guilty and his attorney denies the alleged attack happened. I'm Amber Payton with BIN News Now. Back to you, Doug.
19: All right. Happy Monday and thanks for sticking around. A campus protest at HBCU South Carolina State University has turned into a larger political fight over race, power, and public funding. After being disinvited from speaking at SC State's commencement ceremony, Lieutenant Governor Republican Pamela Yvette says she's not backing down. University leaders say she made the decision after student protests and growing safety concerns over her MAGA rhetoric. Yvette held a virtual call with her team and supporters after the decision and is calling for more dialogue.
20: It's college professors indoctrinating students with everything but the fact. And, you know, trying to silence voices or alternate opinions on campuses is just not right. And, you know, we saw this with Charlie Kirk.
19: But the political response from leaders and students at the public HBCU has escalated. Non-Republican state reps are now pushing to pull the university's funding. Before the invitation was pulled, Yvette called the student protesters a woke mob, and she said she will not retract that statement, which students see as a racial insult. Meanwhile, signs of frustration over Trump's agenda hit a predominantly white Houston, Texas suburb. In the nonpartisan race, African-American Democrat Quentin Wiltz recently defeated a GOP-backed opponent to become mayor-elect of Pearland, Texas, a city long dominated by Republicans. He shared his thoughts about the win with MS Now.
22: You know, we've made history, and what that shows is that it's not about hope. It's really about change, and people can be a part of that change if they just show up, because that's really what it means. Parties don't represent people. They're just a platform for candidates to use to get their message out.
19: Wills is a longtime member of the community and said his reputation helped him beat out the city council member by a margin of 263 votes in a state that's not too big on hitting the ballot box when elections roll around. Wills lost his first mayoral run in 2020, and it's also important to note that voters delivered 59% for Trump in November of 2024. The mayor-elect framed his win as a mandate for progress, unity, accountability, and leadership that listens to the city's growing diverse population. And finally, Savannah, Georgia's Juneteenth Fine Arts Festival just launched a shirt design contest for students aged 7 through 12 from Atlanta to Los Angeles. Black arts programs are changing the game for young people, giving them platforms to showcase their talent. Now Savannah, Georgia is stepping in with a can't-miss opportunity. The winning design will become the official festival t-shirt. The winner will receive a $250 scholarship, props, and a professional photo shoot. And it gets better. The artwork will be displayed across public spaces throughout Savannah. T-shirt sales support the Chosen for the Arts Legacy Scholarship Fund. Stay connected and subscribe and follow BIN News this hour wherever you get your podcasts. And I'm Duck Davis for the Black Information Network.
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1: 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After weeks of concern at the Virginia Beach oceanfront, community members gathered Thursday night for prayer and peace. The vigil followed two shootings that wounded more than a dozen people and led to controversial curfews, including one later struck down by a judge.
5: Even though you may not have been here physically, pray. Pray for our city. Pray for your family. Pray for your children. Pray for your schools. Pray. God will hear those prayers.
1: At the boardwalk near 17th Street, Black Minister Gary McCollum tells Wavy News 10 he is urging people to be lifted in prayer, saying healing begins with prayer. Governor Abigail Spanberger is ordering flags across Virginia to fly at half staff this week in honor of domestic violence victims. The tribute begins at sunrise Monday, May 4th, in memory of Dr. Serena Fairfax and others killed by domestic violence. Dr. Fairfax was shot and killed by her husband, former Black Lieutenant Governor Justin Fairfax, who later died by suicide. The case is also leading to renewed attention on Virginia's divorce laws. The Newport News Courthouse opened its doors for a Law Day open house focused on the judicial system and civic engagement. Black Virginia Attorney General Jay Jones kicked off the event, joined by Newport News Mayor Philip Jones, who was also Black, local court leaders, and legal professionals. The program featured sessions on topics like landlord and tenant rights, jury service, traffic matters, probate, juvenile delinquency, and common court misconceptions. Free legal aid, notary services, and student artwork were also available to the public. A Nigerian man has been arrested in the United Kingdom after prosecutors say a romance scheme drained more than $1.3 million from the city of Norfolk's corporate account. 29-year-old Habib Anibaba is facing bank fraud charges. Court records say at least six women met a man on dating sites who claimed he needed help moving money, leading to more than 900 fraudulent transactions. Norfolk officials say they worked with the bank, the city treasurer, and the FBI to recover the funds. The U.S. is now seeking Anibaba's extradition. And Allen Iverson is bringing top high school basketball talent back to his hometown for the 10th annual Allen Iverson Roundball Classic. The event tipped off at Bethel High School in the gym named after the NBA legend. Iverson says hosting it in Hampton means everything because it shows young players where he came from and what is possible.
6: It's home, man. It's home. That's the most important thing for me. Just the atmosphere, you know, the community. Just being able to show the kids where I'm from that everything's possible. Being close to them, letting them be able to touch me, see me up close, and understand that they can't make excuses. They got to understand that, you know what I mean, they're

0: opinions, beliefs, and viewpoints expressed in this commentary are those of the author and do not necessarily represent those of BIN and its founding partners and employees. Now it's time to bring the funk with Roland S. Martin.
1: I'm on my way right now to Louisiana, where something nefarious is happening after the Republican right-wing Supreme Court ruled 6-3 in the Louisiana versus Calais decision. Louisiana's MAGA governor, Jeff Landry, has ordered the end of the election that is taking place to allow for the legislature to draw new maps. Now, let me explain to you what's going on here. Literally, people are already voting. What's happening right now is that early voting was supposed to start on Saturday. Absentee ballots have already been sent out overseas. And so people have been casting votes in this upcoming primary in Louisiana. But Jeff Landry wants to cancel the election in order for the Louisiana legislature to draw new maps after the decision. Now, what they are going to do is likely wipe out that second black district that was created just a couple of years ago, occupied by Congressman Cleo Fields. They could very well wipe out the congressional seat held by Congressman Troy Carter. Let me say it again. Republicans in Louisiana have called for the cancellation of an election when voting is already underway. Folks, we have warned y'all about this. This is how far Republicans are going to go in order to destroy black political power in Louisiana. And this is why we have been saying repeatedly that black voters in Louisiana cannot sit elections out, that they must be maximizing their power. Black voters make up more than 30% in Louisiana. They could shut down MAGA if they use their power to vote. I'm Roland Martin on the Black Information Network.
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3: Local voices. Lasting impact.
4: Here's what's trending this hour. U.S. Central Command Leader Admiral Brad Cooper says Iran opened fire on U.S. warships today in the Strait of Hormuz. Cooper says the fire came from Iranian small boats and all six of them were destroyed in retaliation. Former New York City Mayor Rudy Giuliani is in critical but stable condition battling pneumonia. Giuliani was rushed to a South Florida hospital on Sunday with a severe respiratory issue. And Spirit Airlines is pointing to an increase in fuel prices as the reason for its closure. I'm Amber Payton, and that's what's trending.
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5: Maxey gets into the paint and puts two more on the board.
6: The NBA playoffs have been described as competitive and intense.
5: Embiid will load it up and knock it down. He says, quiet down in Boston.
6: Now we're down to the last eight teams in the second round. It's high stakes, and the Philadelphia 76ers' Joel Embiid made a straightforward request to Philadelphia fans.
7: Don't sell your tickets. 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
8: The 3-2 pitch. Inside ball four, he walked.
6: New York has dropped 17 of its last 20 games.
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6: 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I'm Ray Harris on the Black Information Network.
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opening weekend and more than $200 million worldwide. 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However, the sequel faces a major legal challenge tied to a 1993 settlement with Jordan Chandler, which prohibits any depiction or reference to the accuser in film.

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5: I'm Mike Moore.
6: And I'm Nicole Deal on your home for 24/7 news, the Black Information Network.
5: We begin with Republican reaction to the recent Supreme Court ruling striking down parts of the Voting Rights Act. GOP Senator Marsha Blackburn is wasting no time calling for a redistricting of Tennessee to remove a congressional seat in Memphis.
7: Memphis is predominantly a black populated city. Her comments come on the heels of a decision by the U.S. Supreme Court that voided Louisiana's map. And that included a second majority black congressional district. The case was centered around how much race can be considered when lawmakers redraw districts. Blackburn urged lawmakers to convene a special session to redistrict another Republican seat in Memphis. She is running to become the state's next governor and vowed to do everything she can to make the new map a reality. I'm Morgan Wood on the Black Information Network.
6: Now to Detroit, Michigan. As gas prices keep rising with no end in sight, food truck owners say they are taking a hard hit. Nacho Grill owner Lynette Rogers says she is doing everything she can right now to keep prices steady.
8: It happened overnight. We woke up and we're like, ouch. Just, you know, doing my best behind the scenes, like the Wizard of Oz, not to pass the prices on to the customer.
6: Hero or villain owner Richard Simola says he has avoided filling up as long as he could, and he is hoping to make back the $120 he recently spent to fill up his tank. Impasto senior manager Kayla Polidori says they spent between $80 and $160 filling up their food trucks and so far have not had to raise prices. According to census.gov, 75.3% of Detroit residents identify as black or African American. In the midst of grief, a black Charlotte, North Carolina family is expressing outrage.
9: My son was taken violently, senselessly, by a coward. It makes no sense. Someone needs to answer for that.
6: You just heard from Tina Sellers. Her comments come after the man accused of killing her son refused to appear in court for his scheduled hearing. The suspect is Marquel Pettiford, who faces charges of first-degree murder and possession of a firearm by a felon. Prosecutors say Sellers, while working as a tow enforcement employee, was gunned down by Pettiford after seeing the victim place a boot on his car. There is a plea offer on the table, good for 14 days. It allows Pettiford to plead guilty to second-degree murder.
5: And finally, the A.G. Gaston Boys and Girls Club in Birmingham, Alabama, is celebrating its 60th anniversary, continuing the legacy of its black founder, A.G. Gaston. The club, which serves over 20,000 young people, focuses on offering academic and recreational services. 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I'm Mike Moore, along with Nicole Deal, on your home for 24/7 News, the Black Information Network.
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13: If you fly cheap, this is going to hit your wallet. Spirit Airlines has shut down operations after failing to secure a $500 million federal bailout. All flights are now canceled, and the airline says customers will be refunded. But here's the bigger picture. Spirit was one of the biggest low-cost carriers in the country, known for those rock-bottom fares. Without it, competition drops and prices could go up. The airline says rising fuel costs tied to the war in Iran pushed it over the edge, while officials say the company was already struggling financially. Other airlines are stepping in, offering discounted fares and rebooking passengers, but experts warn that may not last. Bottom line, fewer budget airlines means fewer cheaper seats, and that could mean higher ticket prices the next time you fly. 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
14: I'm Misty Jordan on your home for 24/7 News, the Black Information Network. Al Sharpton is no fan of what Florida Governor Ron DeSantis did in a speech last week. During the speech, the Republican governor did an impression of House Minority Leader Hakeem Jeffries, who was black.
15: And we've got this guy, Hakeem Jeffries. And, you know, he goes out there and he's like,
16: we're going to do maximum warfare against Republicans, Florida Republicans, you F around, you're going to find out all this stuff.
14: On MS Now, Sharpton said DeSantis was using an offensive accent that was racist. Florida Democratic Chair Nikki Fried said DeSantis was trying to dehumanize Jeffries and dismantle human decency. Delta is continuing to help passengers affected by the sudden shutdown of Spirit Airlines. The Atlanta-based airline says reduced non-refundable fares are being offered through Friday for all domestic markets where Spirit operates. Michelle Burrow of Raleigh, North Carolina, said she was stranded in South Florida with her grandchildren because of the shutdown. Burrow said she scrambled to buy tickets on another airline.
17: To use two separate cards to be able to buy these tickets. So it's really put us in a bind.
14: Other airlines are offering similar aid to Spirit customers. Jefferson Avenue Presbyterian Church is celebrating 100 years in Detroit's Indian Village neighborhood. Pastor Reverend Laura Kelsey says the church has been around for generations and is rooted in a mission of being inclusive.
18: This is a church for generations where people can come and be loved and experience that love no matter who you are.
14: The church has been operating in Detroit for 172 years and has been in their current location since 1926. And the Tennessee NAACP will host a forum to help inform Memphis area residents of their voting rights. The forum is being held in response to Governor Bill Lee's call for a special session of the state's legislature to redraw Tennessee's congressional districts. Organizers say they plan to walk voters through their rights and outline steps to protect voting rights across Tennessee. For more on these stories, plus international, national, state, and local news impacting the Black community, listen to the Black Information Network on the iHeartRadio app or log on to BINnews.com. I'm Misty Jordan on your home for Black News First, the Black Information Network. 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
5: U.S. efforts to guide stranded vessels in the Strait of Hormuz are underway. Iran has claimed it struck a U.S. naval ship attempting to enter the strait. U.S. Central Command has denied the report. CENTCOM later said two U.S.-flagged merchant vessels went through the strait successfully. Meanwhile, the United Arab Emirates says Iran launched a missile attack at its territory. And gas prices continue to climb. Treasury Secretary Scott Bessent says the high prices will come down once the war in Iran has ended.
19: I'm confident on the other side of this, the world's going to be awash in oil. The UAE has come out of OPEC. They're going to be pumping more. OPEC just announced they're going to be pumping more. And the U.S. has record crude deliveries.
5: The average cost of a gallon of regular is just under $4.46. California has the highest gas prices in the nation at $6.11.
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20: I'm Amber Payton with BIN News Now. Black New York Attorney General Letitia James says abortion access in the state will not change after a federal appeals court blocked abortion pills from being mailed. James called the ruling cruel and reminded residents that medication abortion remains available in New York, even if it must be received in person. The Tennessee NAACP is hosting a forum tonight to inform Memphis area residents about their voting rights. It comes after Governor Bill Lee called a special session to redraw congressional districts. The forum starts at 6 p.m. at First Baptist Church on Broad Street. And Maryland's Black Attorney General Anthony Brown says the $7.4 billion settlement with Purdue Pharma and the Sackler family is now legally effective. Maryland is expected to receive more than $90 million from the deal, which supports communities and victims impacted by the opioid crisis. Get BIN News Now on demand 24/7 on the iHeartRadio app.
21: I'm Vanessa Tyler on the Black Information Network, your home for Black News First. A black man is dead. The state of Texas executed him. To his dying breath, James Brudnack swears he didn't kill two white Christian music producers outside their recording studio in Garland back in 2008. But in the past, in jailhouse interviews like this one on Fox 4 in 2008, Brudnack said he did do it. Coolly and cruelly, he tells how.
22: I shot him in the head, then his homeboy, I shot his again, you know what I'm saying? But he was still trying to run out.
21: In the end, he says his cousin who was with him in serving life was the actual trigger man. Brudnack also raised questions about the racial makeup of his jury. There are calls to strip one HBCU of its funding in South Carolina because the South Carolina State University invited, then canceled, the commencement address invitation to the state's white lieutenant governor. Lieutenant Governor Pamela Yvette says she was told for safety reasons it's best she not come. The Republican and Trump supporter says her plan was to deliver a commencement speech that would have steered clear of politics. It would have been a speech of encouragement.
0: The American dream is really still alive. And that's it's a positive message. So, you know, I'm sorry that I won't be able to deliver it, but I'm not backing down on my stand that this is wrong.
21: Yvette blames who she calls a woke mob for her invite being rescinded. Black students did protest. Many didn't want her there. Some Republicans have taken that as a reason to punish the HBCU and pull funding. The fight for civil rights took the participation of every black man, woman, and child in Birmingham. They were the foot soldiers. Paulette Roby with the Civil Rights Activist Committee was just 13 when she went to jail 63 years ago.
1: We was placed into school buses. And at that time, we was not allowed to ride the bus anyway. So it was an experience for us to just even just be on that yellow school bus. The spiritual songs of the civil rights movement got us over to not to be afraid because of the songs that we were singing. And it encouraged me to continue because of those songs.
21: She says she tells her story for today's young people to learn about the fight in Alabama and the sacrifice as Birmingham celebrates 63 years in the battle for civil rights. She's also pushing the issue of today. That is making sure, especially now, young black people vote. For more in these stories and international, national, state, and local news impacting the black community, listen to the Black Information Network on the iHeartRadio app or log on to BINnews.com. I'm Vanessa Tyler on the Black Information Network, your home for black news first.
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20: 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After weeks of concern at the Virginia Beach oceanfront, community members gathered Thursday night for prayer and peace. The vigil followed two shootings that wounded more than a dozen people and led to controversial curfews, including one later struck down by a judge.
2: Even though you may not have been here physically, pray. Pray for our city. Pray for your family. Pray for your children. Pray for your schools. Pray. God will hear those prayers.
20: At the boardwalk near 17th Street, Black Minister Gary McCollum tells Wavy News 10 he is urging people to be lifted in prayer, saying healing begins with prayer. Governor Abigail Spanberger is ordering flags across Virginia to fly at half staff this week in honor of domestic violence victims. The tribute begins at sunrise Monday, May 4th, in memory of Dr. Serena Fairfax and others killed by domestic violence. Dr. Fairfax was shot and killed by her husband, former Black Lieutenant Governor Justin Fairfax, who later died by suicide. The case is also leading to renewed attention on Virginia's divorce laws. The Newport News Courthouse opened its doors for a Law Day open house focused on the judicial system and civic engagement. Black Virginia Attorney General Jay Jones kicked off the event, joined by Newport News Mayor Philip Jones, who was also Black, local court leaders, and legal professionals. The program featured sessions on topics like landlord and tenant rights, jury service, traffic matters, probate, juvenile delinquency, and common court misconceptions. Free legal aid, notary services, and student artwork were also available to the public. A Nigerian man has been arrested in the United Kingdom after prosecutors say a romance scheme drained more than $1.3 million from the city of Norfolk's corporate account. 29-year-old Habib Anibaba is facing bank fraud charges. Court records say at least six women met a man on dating sites who claimed he needed help moving money, leading to more than 900 fraudulent transactions. Norfolk officials say they worked with the bank, the city treasurer, and the FBI to recover the funds. The U.S. is now seeking Anibaba's extradition. And Allen Iverson is bringing top high school basketball talent back to his hometown for the 10th annual Allen Iverson Roundball Classic. The event tipped off at Bethel High School and the gym named after the NBA legend. Iverson says hosting it in Hampton means everything because it shows young players where he came from and what is possible.
7: It's home, man. It's home. That's the most important thing for me. Just the atmosphere, you know, the community, just being able to show the kids where I'm from that everything's possible, being close to them, letting them be able to touch me, see me up close, and understand that they can't make excuses. They got to understand that, you know what I mean, their dreams can come true. I'm living proof.
20: The weekend included skills contests, a financial education session, and the Iverson Classic All-American Game at the Hampton Coliseum. 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
20: 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In most newsrooms, stories about the Black community are an occasional headline. 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
6: The opinions, beliefs, and viewpoints expressed in this commentary are those of the author and do not necessarily represent those of BIN and its founding partners and employees.
8: The problem isn't Washington, it's what we the people have become. I'm James T. Harris, and I have something to say. There was a time in this country when political opponents could go at it all day and still sit down together at night. Ronald Reagan and Tip O'Neill fought hard over taxes, spending, and the direction of America. But when the day was done, they respected each other as men. That wasn't weakness. That was leadership. And it worked. So what changed? The left didn't just move left, it became radicalized. And then came Trump derangement syndrome. From the moment Donald Trump entered the arena, the goal wasn't to debate him, it was to destroy him. Before he was sworn in, calls for removal. During his presidency, endless investigations. After he left, criminal charges, and now promises of more if power shifts. That's not politics, that's obsession. And Washington didn't create it. It reflects it, because out here in the real world, the same thing is happening. People aren't disagreeing anymore. They're disconnecting, friendships ending, families dividing, not over actions, but over beliefs. And let's be honest, this isn't happening evenly. The left has turned disagreement into disqualification. If you don't agree, you're not just wrong. You're unacceptable. That kills compromise, because you can't work with people you've already decided are beneath you. That's how a country breaks down, not from bad laws, but from a broken culture, a culture that doesn't want debate, it wants domination. Reagan and O'Neill understood something we've forgotten. You can fight hard without losing your humanity. Today, too many people don't want to win the argument. They want to erase the opposition, and that's how a nation loses itself. I'm James T. Harris for the Black Information Network.
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20: Here's what's trending this hour. The number of victims in the shooting at an Oklahoma campground now stands at 23. Police in Edmond say it happened during an unsanctioned party at Arcadia Lake. Suspect information has not been released. Florida's new congressional map is being signed off by Governor Ron DeSantis. The new map could net Republicans up to 4 House seats in November. And the suspected White House Correspondents' Dinner shooter is off of suicide watch. I'm Amber Payton, and that's what's trending.
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13: An HBCU program is making history on the track. Virginia Union University has just captured the CIAA Men's Outdoor Track and Field Championship, marking its first outdoor title in 92 years. The Panthers scored 150.5 points to secure the win, ending a drought that dates back to 1934. Virginia Union showed depth across multiple events, proving this championship wasn't about one standout athlete, but a full team effort coming together at the right time. VUU head track and field coach Frank Charles spoke with HBCU Game Day.

0: and he can't wait to see what the future has in store for the team. 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
7: In an update to a story we previously reported, Real Housewives of Atlanta star Drew Sidora has lost her attempt to delay a court order requiring her to move out of her Georgia home amid her ongoing divorce. A judge declined to reconsider the ruling, keeping a deadline that requires Sidora to vacate the property by the end of May. The order is part of her divorce battle with ex Ralph Pittman, who has been granted primary custody of their children. In more entertainment news, Starz has ordered a new 8-episode family drama set in the world of Black rodeo culture in Southeast Texas. The series comes from Damascus showrunner Kirk A. Moore and follows three siblings navigating family legacy, rivalry, and unfinished business tied to their parents. Described as blending hip-hop swagger with country soul, the show highlights Black Southern life. And Taraji P. Henson is celebrating a major milestone, purchasing a $6.4 million home in the Hollywood Hills. Henson says the purchase reflects just how far she's come while still proudly embracing her roots as an around-the-way girl. With the latest in entertainment at 17 and 47 minutes past each hour, I'm Bree Wood on the Black Information Network, your home for Black News First.
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9: As expected, the man charged with shooting and killing a Chicago police officer and critically wounding another recently at Swedish Hospital will remain behind bars. Alfonso Talley's family believes he's innocent.
11: He was not in his right state of mind, and the story doesn't add up. And I say he's a very innocent man. We're going to prove him right.
9: Talley, who is Black, was ordered detained while appearing in court on several charges, including murder and attempted murder. Prosecutors say Talley took a gun into the hospital after he was arrested for pistol whipping a female employee at a Family Dollar store. He allegedly then pulled the gun from under a blanket and shot and killed Officer John Bartholomew and wounded his partner. Investigators say the officers had escorted Talley to the hospital after he claimed he had ingested drugs.
10: A Jacksonville, Florida Black woman testifies to killing a man.
12: So I didn't know what he was going to do. And he turned around and grabbed me. That made me feel scared.
10: That is 22-year-old Journey McGrew testifying that she feared what Waduta Woodley might do to her. McGrew claimed 41-year-old Woodley had groomed her since childhood. She also claimed that he molested her several times while she was in elementary school. Cops found Woodley's bloody body in June of 2025. He had had been beaten to death with a hammer. During testimony, McGrew also testified she was diagnosed with psychosis and post-traumatic stress disorder. The victim's mother spoke on her son's behalf.
12: He was a brother. He was an uncle. He was a nephew. He was a cousin. And he was an opponent. He was a handyman.
10: Another hearing has been set for Monday to determine the final sentencing date. And back now to Chicago, where a former Chicago Inspector General joins Illinois Black Attorney General Kwame Raoul's office. Deborah Witzberg is joining Raoul's office as his chief of staff. Witzberg's appointment comes just days after her term as Chicago's top watchdog ended. Raoul praised Witzberg's experience and service to the city of Chicago, highlighting her distinguished record. Witzberg is settling into her new role, bringing her expertise to the state's public attorney's office.
9: A Black woman is fighting for her life inside a Memphis, Tennessee ICU unit after being shot. Cops are now saying this is being investigated as a domestic violence crime. Police have identified the suspect as Travis Carter, who has been charged. Fox 13 spoke with Tanika Wellington, a Black survivor of domestic violence.
13: I'm quite sure Jasmine never thought that he would, you know, kill her. He probably told her that several times, but in her head, she probably thought that he would never do that.
9: The Memphis Police Department is not releasing the woman's name. And finally, Detroit Public Schools Community District will host its 57th annual Evening of Fine Arts at the Fox Theater on May 6th. It'll showcase the talent of student performers and visual artists. The event will feature 27 performances, 26 student visual works of art, a jazz trio, choir performances, and a preview from the musical Once on This Island. I'm Mike Moore, along with Nicole Deal, on your home for 24/7 News, the Black Information Network.
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1: 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Now, instead of standing in a church, Florida pastor Leslie Williams is sitting in the Sumter County Detention Center after he was arrested for being a polygamist.
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16: And this may be some relief, especially for small businesses. Companies that paid those Trump-era tariffs, now struck down, are finally set to start getting that money back. We're talking about $166 billion the government collected and now owes back to businesses. Refunds could start going out as early as mid-May. Why this matters? Well, a lot of small businesses, including Black-owned businesses, were hit hard by these tariffs. That's money they had to front, cutting into profits, raising prices, and in some cases, slowing growth. Now they're trying to get that money back, but it hasn't been easy. Some business owners say the system to file claims has been confusing, with delays, crashes, and long wait times just to apply. Bottom line, this is money businesses have been waiting on. And getting it back could help them stabilize and possibly bring some relief to prices for customers as well. With Money News at 24 and 54 minutes past each hour, I'm Mimi Brown on your home for Black News First, the Black Information Network.
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17: I'm Misty Jordan on your home for 24/7 News, the Black Information Network. Starting this week, President Trump is rolling out a new tariff on cars and trucks coming from the European Union. Friday, Trump announced that the tariff would increase to 25%.
18: We raised the tariffs on cars coming in from the European Union because the European Union was not adhering to the trade deal we have.
17: The U.S. lowered auto tariffs on the EU to 15% as a part of a new trade deal. But Trump says the EU is not keeping their end of the bargain to drop tariffs on U.S. automakers. The Black man accused of stalking and trying to kidnap Memphis Mayor Paul Young last year, 25-year-old Trenton Apston, is due back in court this week. Apston entered a not guilty plea, but admits there is enough evidence to convict him. Last June, police said Apston showed up at the Black mayor's home with rope, duct tape, and a taser. This black judge explained what investigators found in his storage unit.
19: What's equally troubling is that upon investigation, detectives located in the defendant's storage locker a list of names of five elected or appointed officials, including spouses' names and names of their children.
17: Trenton Abstin is charged with attempted kidnapping, stalking, and trespassing. If convicted, he faces up to 20 years in prison. The collapse of Spirit Airlines is affecting thousands of employees and travelers. Saturday, the discount carrier canceled all flights and announced it was going out of business after failing to reach a deal for government bailout. Several major airline carriers are offering reduced fares and other support for Spirit customers. Katie Nastro of Going.com says this may impact all travel in the future.
20: Unfortunately for travelers, trying to find affordability with one less carrier in the market is really going to be tough.
17: Nastro says the existence of Spirits in the market brought down ticket fares overall by an estimated 14%. And former President Joe Biden is throwing his political weight behind a candidate in the race for Georgia's governor. He announced his endorsement of former Atlanta mayor Keisha Lance Bottoms in the Democratic primary, which comes up this month. Bottoms served as a senior advisor for part of Biden's presidential term. Other Democratic candidates include former Lieutenant Governor Jeff Duncan. I'm Misty Jordan, along with Esther Dillard, on your home for Black News First, the Black Information Network. Now, here's your Healthy Minute.
21: A new health report shows nearly 13% of Americans are now using drugs, marijuana, and other supplements like melatonin just to fall asleep. But doctors say that's not fixing the real problem. Dr. Joe Gelati warns these sleep aids don't address underlying issues like anxiety, sleep apnea, or chronic stress. And relying on them long-term can lead to dependency and withdrawal. Sleep disparities are real. About 43% of Black Americans get less than the recommended 7 hours of sleep, often tied to stress, economic pressure, and even the impact of discrimination. And poor sleep isn't just about being tired. It's being linked to higher risk of heart disease, diabetes, and mental health challenges. Doctors say the fix starts with behavior like cutting screen time at least 2 hours before bed and addressing root causes, not masking them. That's your Healthy Minutes. I'm Morgan Wood on the Black Information Network. BINnews.com, your home for Black News First.
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22: BIN News this hour. I'm Doug Davis. Coming up, some analysts say low approval numbers for President Trump could trigger a different kind of political shift if Democrats win back the House and Senate this November. Plus, Republicans are launching a nationwide redistricting blitz. And in Tennessee, lawmakers are moving fast to redraw, some say, the state's only Black majority voting district representing Black Memphis. We hear from the city's African-American mayor, Paul Young. And a Black grandma has just proved it's never too late to finish what you've started. You're going to love this story. But first, here's BIN News Now.
23: Black Senator Raphael Warnock is criticizing the Supreme Court's decision striking down parts of the Voting Rights Act. Speaking on CBS's Face the Nation, the Georgia Democrat called it a massive and devastating blow and warned it could intensify the fight over redistricting.
24: We will see a devastating impact as a result of this. And now more than ever, we've got to stand up and fight for our democracy.
23: The ruling voided Louisiana's map with a second majority Black congressional district and centered on how much race can be considered when lawmakers redraw political lines. The Secret Service is investigating a shooting near the Washington Monument about a mile away from the White House. The agency says one of its officers shot an armed suspect. A bystander suffered non-life-threatening injuries and President Trump's schedule was not interrupted. And former Vice President Kamala Harris is endorsing Black Los Angeles Mayor Karen Bass for re-election ahead of the June 2nd primary. Harris praised Bass for a record low crime and a two-year decline in homelessness. Bass is running on affordability and infrastructure reform. I'm Amber Payton with BIN News Now. Back to you, Doug.
22: All right. Happy Monday. From Alabama to now Tennessee, GOP governors are calling for special sessions to redraw maps and eliminate Democratic seats before the midterms, such as the case in Tennessee where Republican Governor Bill Lee called for a special session Tuesday. Black activists warn they will target the state's only majority Black congressional district. Memphis Mayor African-American Paul Young weighed in on that possibility on Fox 13.
0: I think it's a bad idea. I mean, I think that Memphis is a strong city. We contribute so much to the economy of our state, and it's important that we have someone that can speak on behalf of our local population.
22: Here's what one Black Memphis voter had to say about it all.
5: We've seen this in other states. Whenever laws like this are passed, whenever the Voting Rights Act of 1965 is diluted, immediately we see what their real motives are, and all of a sudden they start to say, oh, let's have this act, let's have this new proposal that's going to, again, do the same thing that we saw back in the middle of the 20th century. We're going to bring it back just in a different form.
22: Mayor Young says Democratic Rep. Steve Cohen has been holding it down for the 9th District since 2007 and said Black voices will be silenced if Republican lawmakers get their way. Meanwhile, a political commentator warns that if the GOP suffers major midterm losses in the House and Senate, President Trump's White House may respond by increasing its reliance on executive authority that could strip what little power African Americans have. Former Republican and political commentator Ashley Oates tells MS Now Trump's Republican Party is extremely vulnerable right now.
6: For the first time since 2010, and this is according to a Fox News poll, voters actually trust Democrats more than Republicans on the handling of the economy. This is Donald Trump's mess. That gas prices are through the roof, inflation is out of control, and he promised on day one the prices of eggs and all groceries were going to start coming down. So when voters are going to the ballot box, they are voting against Donald Trump and Donald Trump's policies.
22: President Trump has already signed 258 executive orders since taking office this time around. And finally, a North Carolina Black grandmother and trailblazer, Blaney Ward, walked and danced across the stage to claim her high school diploma that she's been chasing for decades. The 70-year-old became the oldest graduate in her class after receiving her high school diploma at a local community college commencement ceremony in Hertford County. WRAL News reports her education journey was interrupted over the years by illnesses in her family. She eventually retired but refused to let the setbacks deter her goal. After receiving her diploma, she said she plans to obtain a certified nurse aide license. Go ahead, girl. Stay connected and subscribe and follow BIN News this hour wherever you get your podcasts. I'm Doug Davis for the Black Information Network.
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23: 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I got my

0: Newport News Mayor Philip Jones called a special city council meeting Monday to address permitting concerns ahead of Noodle, the Thinkers Convention. The two-day event is scheduled for Memorial Day weekend in the city's Yard District and will feature panels, events, and a music festival with Chance the Rapper. Mayor Jones, who is Black, says more than 35 permits are needed, including site plans and parking plans, but says his concerns about deadlines have been resolved. The music venue is expected to hold about 8,000 people near Ironclad Distilling. Four Hampton Roads mayors, including Portsmouth's Black mayor Shannon Glover, are urging Governor Abigail Spanberger to veto two collective bargaining bills. In a joint letter, the mayors of Portsmouth, Virginia Beach, Suffolk, and Chesapeake said the legislation would limit local government's ability to review and approve labor agreements. They warned the bills could create unequal treatment among city employees, including Black municipal workers in public works, transit, and corrections. Hampton Roads is already stepping up ahead of the 13th annual Give Local 757 online giving day. Organizers say early donations have topped $145,000, with a record 262 nonprofits participating. The 24-hour fundraiser runs from midnight Monday to midnight Tuesday, supporting local groups across the region, including food banks, youth programs, local Black sororities and fraternities, and more. Darnell Dozier, the Black head coach who built Princess Anne High School into a Virginia girls basketball powerhouse, is retiring after 31 seasons. Dozier led the Cavaliers to 16 state championships, more than any boys or girls basketball program in Virginia High School League history. He leaves with 793 wins, four straight state titles, and a 71-game winning streak. In a statement to the Virginia Pilot, Princess Anne's athletic director called his impact on girls basketball in Virginia unprecedented. And more on a story we've told you about. Allen Iverson brought some of the nation's top high school basketball talent back home to Hampton for the 10th annual Allen Iverson Classic. The showcase wrapped at Hampton Coliseum, where Iverson attended the All-American game and watched some of the best players in the class of 2026 compete.
1: Just surreal, you know what I mean? Just an honor, man. You know what I mean? I'm from here, so, you know, Obviously, it means, you know, I'm blessed. People from here never gave up on me. They always rooted me on and, you know, always supported me, you know, throughout my life. And, you know, they continue to do it today.
0: He tells Wavy News 10 this annual event and giving back to the place he calls home means a lot to him. And Black Mayor Jimmy Gray emphasized that feeling by declaring May 2nd as Allen Iverson Day in the city of Hampton. The event featured ESPN's number one recruit Tyron Stokes, Virginia standout Latrell Allman, and 7-foot twins Adonis and Darius Ratliff, the sons of former NBA player Theo Ratliff. I'm Amber Payton on your home for Black News First, Norfolk's BIN 92.1, the Black Information Network.
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1: 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I'm Mike Strautmanis, and my history lives here.
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4: Here's what's trending this hour. President Trump says small businesses are vital to the U.S. He held a summit for small businesses at the White House this afternoon. The Secret Service says law enforcement shot an armed individual not far from the White House. Secret Service officials add the condition of the person shot is currently unknown. And the Supreme Court has lifted a block on mail order access to an abortion pill for now. The High Court issued an emergency order Monday to give the justices more time to consider the issue. I'm Amber Payton, and that's what's trending.
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5: Maxey gets into the paint and puts two more on the board.
6: The NBA playoffs have been described as competitive and intense.
5: Embiid will load it up and knock it down. He says quiet down in Boston.
6: Now we're down to the last eight teams in the second round. It's high stakes, and the Philadelphia 76ers' Joel Embiid made a straightforward request to Philadelphia fans.
7: I'll sell you tickets. 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We're going to need that support. 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
8: The 3-2 pitch. Inside ball 41.
6: New York has dropped 17 of its last 20 games.
9: We're in this together.
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6: 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I'm Ray Harris on the Black Information Network.
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sequel would explore Jackson's career beyond the late 80s. However, the sequel faces a major legal challenge tied to a 1993 settlement with Jordan Chandler, which prohibits any depiction or reference to the accuser in film or television. That restriction limits how the later chapters of Jackson's life can be portrayed. And actor Taye Diggs is stepping deeper into the world of short-form storytelling with the launch of his own microdrama platform. Diggs and a group of producing partners have announced Microhouse Films, a mobile-first platform designed specifically for vertical, bite-sized drama content. This platform puts creative and financial control directly in the hands of filmmakers, allowing them to decide how their series are released and monetized. With the latest

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4: We begin with Republican reaction to the recent Supreme Court ruling striking down parts of the Voting Rights Act. GOP Senator Marsha Blackburn is wasting no time calling for a redistricting of Tennessee to remove a congressional seat in Memphis.
6: Memphis is predominantly a black populated city. Her comments come on the heels of a decision by the U.S. Supreme Court that voided Louisiana's map. And that included a second majority black congressional district. The case was centered around how much race can be considered when lawmakers redraw districts. Blackburn urged lawmakers to convene a special session to redistrict another Republican seat in Memphis. She is running to become the state's next governor and vowed to do everything she can to make the new map a reality. I'm Morgan Wood on the Black Information Network.
5: Now to Detroit, Michigan. As gas prices keep rising with no end in sight, food truck owners say they are taking a hard hit. Nacho Grill owner Lynette Rogers says she is doing everything she can right now to keep prices steady.
7: It happened overnight. We woke up and we're like, ouch. Just, you know, doing my best behind the scenes, like the Wizard of Oz, not to pass the prices on to the customer.
5: Hero or villain owner Richard Simola says he has avoided filling up as long as he could, and he is hoping to make back the $120 he recently spent to fill up his tank. Impasto senior manager Kayla Polidori says they spent between $80 and $160 filling up their food trucks and so far have not had to raise prices. According to census.gov, 75.3% of Detroit residents identify as black or African American. In the midst of grief, a black Charlotte, North Carolina family is expressing outrage.
8: My son was taken violently, senselessly, by a coward. It makes no sense. Someone needs to answer for that.
5: You just heard from Tina Sellers. Her comments come after the man accused of killing her son refused to appear in court for his scheduled hearing. The suspect is Marquel Pettiford, who faces charges of first-degree murder and possession of a firearm by a felon. Prosecutors say Sellers, while working as a tow enforcement employee, was gunned down by Pettiford after seeing the victim place a boot on his car. There is a plea offer on the table, good for 14 days. It allows Pettiford to plead guilty to second-degree murder.
4: And finally, the A.G. Gaston Boys and Girls Club in Birmingham, Alabama, is celebrating its 60th anniversary, continuing the legacy of its black founder, A.G. 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
12: If you fly cheap, this is going to hit your wallet. Spirit Airlines has shut down operations after failing to secure a $500 million federal bailout. All flights are now canceled, and the airline says customers will be refunded. But here's the bigger picture. Spirit was one of the biggest low-cost carriers in the country, known for those rock-bottom fares. Without it, competition drops and prices could go up. The airline says rising fuel costs tied to the war in Iran pushed it over the edge, while officials say the company was already struggling financially. Other airlines are stepping in, offering discounted fares and rebooking passengers, but experts warn that may not last. Bottom line, fewer budget airlines means fewer cheaper seats, and that could mean higher ticket prices the next time you fly. 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
13: I'm Misty Jordan on your home for 24/7 news. The Black Information Network. Al Sharpton is no fan of what Florida Governor Ron DeSantis did in a speech last week. During the speech, the Republican governor did an impression of House Minority Leader Hakeem Jeffries, who was Black.
14: And we've got this guy, Hakeem Jeffries. And, you know, he goes out there and he's like,
15: we're going to do maximum warfare against Republicans. Florida Republicans, you F around, you're going to find out all this stuff.
13: On MS Now, Sharpton said DeSantis was using an offensive accent that was racist. Florida Democratic Chair Nikki Fried said DeSantis was trying to dehumanize Jeffries and dismantle human decency. Delta is continuing to help passengers affected by the sudden shutdown of Spirit Airlines. The Atlanta-based airline says reduced non-refundable fares are being offered through Friday for all domestic markets where Spirit operates. Michelle Burrow of Raleigh, North Carolina, said she was stranded in South Florida with her grandchildren because of the shutdown. Burrow said she scrambled to buy tickets on another airline.
16: To use two separate cards to be able to buy these tickets. So it's really put us in the bind.
13: Other airlines are offering similar aid to Spirit customers. Jefferson Avenue Presbyterian Church is celebrating 100 years in Detroit's Indian Village neighborhood. Pastor Reverend Laura Kelsey says the church has been around for generations and is rooted in a mission of being inclusive.
17: This is a church for generations where people can come and be loved and experience that love no matter who you are.
13: The church has been operating in Detroit for 172 years and has been in their current location since 1926. And the Tennessee NAACP will host a forum to help inform Memphis area residents of their voting rights. The forum is being held in response to Governor Bill Lee's call for a special session of the state's legislature to redraw Tennessee's congressional districts. Organizers say they plan to walk voters through their rights and outline steps to protect voting rights across Tennessee. For more on these stories, plus international, national, state, and local news impacting the Black community, listen to the Black Information Network on the iHeartRadio app or log on to BINnews.com. I'm Misty Jordan on your home for Black News First, the Black Information Network. 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
4: U.S. efforts to guide stranded vessels in the Strait of Hormuz are underway. Iran has claimed it struck a U.S. naval ship attempting to enter the strait. U.S. Central Command has denied the report. CENTCOM later said two U.S.-flagged merchant vessels went through the strait successfully. Meanwhile, the United Arab Emirates says Iran launched a missile attack at its territory. And gas prices continue to climb. Treasury Secretary Scott Bessent says the high prices will come down once the war in Iran has ended.
18: I am confident on the other side of this, the world's going to be awash in oil. The UAE has come out of OPEC. They're going to be pumping more. You know, OPEC just announced they're going to be pumping more. And the U.S. has record crude deliveries.
4: The average cost of a gallon of regular is just under $4.46. California has the highest gas prices in the nation at $6.11.
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19: I'm Amber Payton with BIN News Now. Transportation Secretary Sean Duffy is blaming the Biden-Harris administration after Spirit Airlines shut down.
20: Spirit tried to merge with JetBlue. The Joe Biden, Pete Buttigieg administration and DOJ tanked that deal.
19: Speaking on ABC's This Week, Duffy said other airlines are helping stranded Spirit customers rebook and giving Spirit employees special access to apply for jobs. Flags in Virginia are flying at half staff today to honor Dr. Serena Fairfax and other domestic violence victims. Governor Spanberger ordered the tribute after Fairfax was killed last month. Investigators say her husband, former Lieutenant Governor Justin Fairfax, who was Black, killed her before taking his own life. And House Minority Leader Hakeem Jeffries, who was Black, is firing back at President Trump with the phrase Jeffries derangement syndrome. It came after Trump called the New York Democrat low IQ and suggested he be impeached for calling the Supreme Court majority illegitimate. Get BIN News Now on demand 24/7 on the iHeartRadio app.
21: Mike Island on your home for 24/7 News, the Black Information Network. A redrawing of congressional maps is continuing to affect mostly Black populations across the United States. According to WHBQ, a Democratic mayor of a largely Black metropolitan city is pushing to make sure the decision makers in the state of Tennessee have their diverse local populations in mind. Take Memphis Mayor Paul Young, for instance. He tells WHBQ's Good Morning Memphis that his city makes huge contributions to the economy of the entire state. WHBQ reports there is a special session in Nashville calling for a congressional redraw. The African-American mayor says it is important that they have someone that can speak on behalf of the local population and not lump them in with other less diverse areas around the state.
0: We need diversity of opinion, diversity of thought, and we need the voice of Memphis at the table when it comes to those federal decisions. And so my hope is that Republicans and Democrats at the state level will vote against this change.
21: He says he hopes both Republicans and Democrats vote against the redraw. Another topic that is crucial is the issue of crime. Like in many other major cities across the U.S., the crime numbers are reportedly down. Young agrees the numbers are down, but the crime is still here.
0: There are a lot of issues that lead to the instances of crime that we see. Those are the types of things that are going to require us to make investments in other areas in addition to law enforcement. We're going to have to invest in things that can really help change the minds of people.
21: Young cautions that nationwide, there is no time for complacency because the numbers are down. He says the work is not done. Spirit Airlines is pointing to an increase in fuel prices as the reason for its closure. Court papers filed Monday show the airline pointed to recent geopolitical events as a factor behind the shutdown. Other airlines struggling with the high price of jet fuel due to the war with Iran are asking the White House for relief money. Transportation Secretary Sean Duffy says the airlines are trying to benefit off the government's attempt to help Spirit.
6: What other airlines see as an opportunity? Is this an opportunity for us to get money as well to help our airline out? Not necessarily based on need, but based on opportunity.
21: According to the filings, Spirit says there was no longer any viable path to a restructuring or continued operations. The president says a vital service to the United States is small business. A summit was held for small businesses at the White House on Monday. Trump called small business the lifeblood of the American economy and added provisions from his big, beautiful bill, which includes no tax on tips and overtime. The president says those provisions helped small businesses to grow. For more on these stories and national, international, state, and local news impacting the Black community, listen to the Black Information Network on the free iHeartRadio app or log on to BINnews.com. 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
19: 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I got my-

0: got somewhere to play. Newport News Mayor Philip Jones called a special city council meeting Monday to address permitting concerns ahead of Noodle, the Thinkers Convention. The two-day event is scheduled for Memorial Day weekend in the city's Yard District and will feature panels, events, and a music festival with Chance the Rapper. Mayor Jones, who is Black, says more than 35 permits are needed, including site plans and parking plans, but says his concerns about deadlines have been resolved. The music venue is expected to hold about 8,000 people near Ironclad Distilling. Four Hampton Roads mayors, including Portsmouth's Black mayor Shannon Glover, are urging Governor Abigail Spanberger to veto two collective bargaining bills. In a joint letter, the mayors of Portsmouth, Virginia Beach, Suffolk, and Chesapeake said the legislation would limit local government's ability to review and approve labor agreements. They warned the bills could create unequal treatment among city employees, including Black municipal workers in public works, transit, and corrections. Hampton Roads is already stepping up ahead of the 13th annual Give Local 757 online giving day. Organizers say early donations have topped $145,000, with a record 262 nonprofits participating. The 24-hour fundraiser runs from midnight Monday to midnight Tuesday, supporting local groups across the region, including food banks, youth programs, local Black sororities and fraternities, and more. Darnell Dozier, the Black head coach who built Princess Anne High School into a Virginia girls basketball powerhouse, is retiring after 31 seasons. Dozier led the Cavaliers to 16 state championships, more than any boys or girls basketball program in Virginia High School League history. He leaves with 793 wins, four straight state titles, and a 71-game winning streak. In a statement to the Virginia Pilot, Princess Anne's athletic director called his impact on girls basketball in Virginia unprecedented. And more on a story we've told you about. Allen Iverson brought some of the nation's top high school basketball talent back home to Hampton for the 10th annual Allen Iverson Classic. The showcase wrapped at Hampton Coliseum, where Iverson attended the All-American game and watched some of the best players in the class of 2026 compete.
1: Just surreal, you know what I mean? Just an honor, man. You know what I mean? I'm from here. So, you know, obviously, it means, you know, I'm blessed. People from here never gave up on me. They always rooted me on and, you know, always supported me, you know, throughout my life. And, you know, they continue to do it today.
0: He tells Wavy News 10 this annual event and giving back to the place he calls home means a lot to him. And Black Mayor Jimmy Gray emphasized that feeling by declaring May 2nd as Allen Iverson Day in the city of Hampton. The event featured ESPN's number one recruit Tyron Stokes, Virginia standout Latrell Allman, and 7-foot twins Adonis and Darius Ratliff, the sons of former NBA player Theo Ratliff. I'm Amber Payton on your home for Black News First, Norfolk's BIN 92.1, the Black Information Network.
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14: Cell phones have been an integral part of connecting our modern world. But did you know a Black nuclear engineer pioneered the technology for them? Henry Thomas Sampson was born in 1934 in Jackson, Mississippi. He earned his bachelor's degree in chemical engineering from Purdue University in 1956, followed by his master's degree from UCLA in 1961 and his PhD shortly after. In 1971, Henry Sampson created the Gamma Electric Cell. It's a device which produced long-lasting power to satellites. Sampson's innovation caught the attention of the Motorola Company, which then placed his patented technology into their telephones. This eventually led to the very first telephone calls being made using cell phones. Henry Sampson passed on June 4th, 2015. His genius and Black excellence helped create the globally connected world we share today. This is Tammy Eswick for the Black Information Network.
15: 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I'm Mike Strautmanis, and my history lives here.
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0: Here's what's trending this hour. The man accused of an assassination attempt on President Trump at the White House Correspondents' Dinner is getting an apology from a federal judge. Several states have seen a string of swatting incidents at zoos since Friday. The calls have reported active shooters or bomb threats, with the incidents happening in Ohio, Colorado, Kentucky, Tennessee, and Arizona. And stranded Spirit Airlines passengers are getting help from major carriers like American Airlines and Delta. I'm Amber Payton, and that's what's trending.
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0: Championship, marking its first outdoor title in 92 years. The Panthers scored 150.5 points to secure the win, ending a drought that dates back to 1934. Virginia Union showed depth across multiple events, proving this championship wasn't about one standout athlete, but a full team effort coming together at the right time. VUU head track and field coach Frank Charles spoke with HBCU Game Day, saying the past year has been wonderful for the team, and he can't thank God hard enough. Coach Charles went on to say they're happy and blessed, adding this is the first time since 1934, and he can't wait to see what the future has in store for the team. With the latest in HBCU news, I'm Morgan Wood on the Black Information Network, BINnews.com, your home for Black news first.
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8: In an update to a story we previously reported, Real Housewives of Atlanta star Drew Sidora has lost her attempt to delay a court order requiring her to move out of her Georgia home amid her ongoing divorce. A judge declined to

0: temporary custody of their children. In more entertainment news, Starz has ordered a new 8-episode family drama set in the world of black rodeo culture in Southeast Texas. The series comes from Damascus showrunner Kirk A. Moore and follows three siblings navigating family legacy, rivalry, and unfinished business tied to their parents. Described as blending hip-hop swagger with country soul, the show highlights black southern life. And Taraji P. Henson is celebrating a major milestone, purchasing a $6.4 million home in the Hollywood Hills. Henson says the purchase reflects just how far she's come while still proudly embracing her roots as an around-the-way girl. With the latest in entertainment at 17 and 47 minutes past each hour, I'm Bree Wood on the Black Information Network, your home for Black News First.
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4: As expected, the man charged with shooting and killing a Chicago police officer and critically wounding another recently at Swedish Hospital will remain behind bars. Alfonso Talley's family believes he's innocent.
5: Was not in his right state of mind, and the story doesn't add up. And I say he's a very innocent man. We're going to prove him right.
4: Talley, who is black, was ordered detained while appearing in court on several charges, including murder and attempted murder. Prosecutors say Talley took a gun into the hospital after he was arrested for pistol whipping a female employee at a Family Dollar store. He allegedly then pulled the gun from under a blanket and shot and killed Officer John Bartholomew and wounded his partner. Investigators say the officers had escorted Talley to the hospital after he claimed he had ingested drugs.
3: A Jacksonville, Florida black woman testifies to killing a man.
6: So I didn't know what he was going to do. And then he turned around and grabbed me. That made me feel scared.
3: That is 22-year-old Journey McGrew testifying that she feared what Waduta Woodley might do to her. McGrew claimed 41-year-old Woodley had groomed her since childhood. She also claimed that he molested her several times while she was in elementary school. Cops found Woodley's bloody body in June of 2025. He had been beaten to death with a hammer. During testimony, McGrew also testified she was diagnosed with psychosis and post-traumatic stress disorder. The victim's mother spoke on her son's behalf.
6: He was a brother. He was an uncle. He was a nephew. He was a cousin. And he was an uncle. He was a nephew. He was a pastor.
3: Another hearing has been set for Monday to determine the final sentencing date. And back now to Chicago, where a former Chicago Inspector General joins Illinois Black Attorney General Kwame Raoul's office. Deborah Witzberg is joining Raoul's office as his chief of staff. Witzberg's appointment comes just days after her term as Chicago's top watchdog ended. Raoul praised Witzberg's experience and service to the city of Chicago, highlighting her distinguished record. Witzberg is settling into her new role, bringing her expertise to the state's public attorney's office.
4: A black woman is fighting for her life inside a Memphis, Tennessee ICU unit after being shot. Cops are now saying this is being investigated as a domestic violence crime. Police have identified the suspect as Travis Carter, who has been charged. Fox 13 spoke with Tanika Wellington, a black survivor of domestic violence.
7: I'm quite sure Jasmine never thought that he would, you know, kill her. He probably told her that several times, but in her head, she probably thought that he would never do that.
4: The Memphis Police Department is not releasing the woman's name. And finally, Detroit Public Schools Community District will host its 57th annual Evening of Fine Arts at the Fox Theater on May 6th. It'll showcase the talent of student performers and visual artists. The event will feature 27 performances, 26 student visual works of art, a jazz trio, choir performances, and a preview from the musical Once on This Island. I'm Mike Moore, along with Nicole Deal, on your home for 24/7 News, the Black Information Network.
8: If you want to know,
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8: court narrowed how the Voting Rights Act can be used in redistricting, making it harder to create majority-minority districts. States could see new fights over representation.
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12: Florida's Black Democratic Representative Angie Nixon made headlines for disrupting the final passage of a redistricting bill backed by Governor Ron DeSantis.
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13: And this may be some relief, especially for small businesses. Companies that paid those Trump-era tariffs, now struck down, are finally set to start getting that money back. We're talking about $166 billion the government collected and now owes back to businesses. Refunds could start going out as early as mid-May. Why this matters? Well, a lot of small businesses, including Black-owned businesses, were hit hard by these tariffs. That's money they had to front, cutting into profits, raising prices, and in some cases, slowing growth. Now they're trying to get that money back, but it hasn't been easy. Some business owners say the system to file claims has been confusing, with delays, crashes, and long wait times just to apply. Bottom line, this is money businesses have been waiting on. And getting it back could help them stabilize and possibly bring some relief to prices for customers as well. With Money News at 24 and 54 minutes past each hour, I'm Mimi Brown on your home for Black News First, the Black Information Network.
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14: I'm Misty Jordan on your home for 24/7 news, the Black Information Network. Starting this week, President Trump is rolling out a new tariff on cars and trucks coming from the European Union. Friday, Trump announced that the tariff would increase to 25%.
15: We raised the tariffs on cars coming in from the European Union because the European Union was not adhering to the trade deal we have.
14: The U.S. lowered auto tariffs on the EU to 15% as a part of a new trade deal. But Trump says the EU is not keeping their end of the bargain to drop tariffs on U.S. automakers. The Black man accused of stalking and trying to kidnap Memphis Mayor Paul Young last year, 25-year-old Trenton Apston, is due back in court this week. Apston entered a not guilty plea, but admits there is enough evidence to convict him. Last June, police said Apston showed up at the Black mayor's home with rope, duct tape, and a taser. This Black judge explained what investigators found in his storage unit.
16: What's equally troubling is that upon investigation, detectives located in the defendant's storage locker a list of names of five elected or appointed officials, including spouses' names and names of their children.
14: Trenton Apston is charged with attempted kidnapping, stalking, and trespassing. If convicted, he faces up to 20 years in prison. The collapse of Spirit Airlines is affecting thousands of employees and travelers. Saturday, the discount carrier canceled all flights and announced it was going out of business after failing to reach a deal for government bailout. Several major airline carriers are offering reduced fares and other support for Spirit customers. Katie Nastro of Going.com says this may impact all travel in the future.
17: Unfortunately for travelers, trying to find affordability with one less carrier in the market is really going to be tough.
14: Nastro says the existence of Spirits in the market brought down ticket fares overall by an estimated 14%. And former President Joe Biden is throwing his political weight behind a candidate in the race for Georgia's governor. He announced his endorsement of former Atlanta mayor Keisha Lance Bottoms in the Democratic primary, which comes up this month. Bottoms served as a senior advisor for part of Biden's presidential term. Other Democratic candidates include former Lieutenant Governor Jeff Duncan. I'm Misty Jordan, along with Esther Dillard, on your home for Black News First, the Black Information Network. 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
18: A new health report shows nearly 13% of Americans are now using drugs, marijuana, and other supplements like melatonin just to fall asleep. But doctors say that's not fixing the real problem. Dr. Joe Gelati warns these sleep aids don't address underlying issues like anxiety, sleep apnea, or chronic stress. And relying on them long-term can lead to dependency and withdrawal. Sleep disparities are real. About 43% of Black Americans get less than the recommended 7 hours of sleep, often tied to stress, economic pressure, and even the impact of discrimination. And poor sleep isn't just about being tired. It's being linked to higher risk of heart disease, diabetes, and mental health challenges. Doctors say the fix starts with behavior like cutting screen time at least 2 hours before bed and addressing root causes, not masking them. That's your Healthy Minutes. I'm Morgan Wood on the Black Information Network, BINnews.com, your home for Black news first.
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21: BIN News This Hour, I'm Andrea Coleman. Coming up, the U.S. Supreme Court intervenes in a major case involving a mail-order abortion pill. A Black woman leader supports another Black woman leader seeking re-election. And Barack Obama talks about the impact President Trump's antagonism towards him is having on his marriage. But first, here's BIN News Now.
22: Chicago Public School says fewer than 1% of students took part in a May Day field trip to the late Reverend Jesse Jackson's Rainbow Push headquarters. The workshops focused on voting, civil rights, and community building. Critics accuse the teachers union of steering students toward activism while supporters, including Black Mayor Brandon Johnson, backed the voluntary events. The man accused of stalking and trying to kidnap Black Memphis, Tennessee Mayor Paul Young is due back in court. Trenton Abson has pleaded not guilty while acknowledging prosecutors have enough evidence to convict him. Police say Abson showed up at Mayor Young's home last June with a rope, duct tape, and a taser. He faces attempted kidnapping, stalking, and trespassing charges. Investigators later found a list in his storage unit naming other public officials and their relatives. And former New England Patriots wide receiver Stephon Diggs is facing trial in Massachusetts on assault and strangulation charges. Prosecutors accuse him of slapping and choking his private chef, but Diggs has pleaded not guilty and his attorney denies the alleged attack happened. I'm Amber Payton with BIN News Now. Back to you, Andrea.
21: Thank you, Amber. Mail order access to an abortion pill is being restored by the U.S. Supreme Court, at least for now. The High Court issued an emergency order earlier today to give the justices more time to consider the issue. On Friday, a federal three-judge panel halted a federal rule that allowed mifepristone to be prescribed through telemedicine and then delivered by mail. That ruling has now been paused at least until May 11th. Use of the drug has become more prevalent since the U.S. Supreme Court overturned Roe v. Wade in 2022. Former Vice President and former Democratic presidential candidate Kamala Harris is endorsing Los Angeles Mayor Karen Bass for re-election. Harris made the announcement this morning, less than a month away from the June 2nd primary.